0: levels of engagement. Ambitions crossing borders. Voices refusing to wait their turn. India is changing gears. Faster. Bolder. More restless. It doesn't stop. Neither do we. NDTV, when it really matters. The front lines of Kargil. The fury of Operation Sindhu.
1: So many attacks.
0: The chaos and cries of disaster zones. To fighter jet cockpits.
2: Welcome back. A special report. The Trump administration's battle with U.S. media is taking a new turn. The Pentagon has fired the editor-in-chief and a senior reporter of Stars and Stripes after they publicly opposed any interference in the paper's editorial independence. The move is now raising fresh questions over the press freedom inside U.S. military. Here's a report.
3: The Pentagon fires the top editor of Stars and Stripes. Editor-in-chief Eric Slavin and a senior reporter were dismissed for insubordination. Slavin says he was fired for opposing censorship at the military newspaper. The paper is partly Pentagon-funded, but has long maintained editorial independence. The firings came days after Stars and Stripes reported on grim conditions aboard the USS Abraham Lincoln. The carrier has been deployed in the West Asia since February. The report also drew fresh criticism of Trump's handling of the war with Iran. The USS Abraham Lincoln is now set to be replaced by a new carrier strike group. The dismissals come amid a broader Trump media confrontation. The administration has sharply restricted Pentagon access for journalists. Trump's administration has also clashed with the New York Times, Wall Street Journal, CNN, and other outlets. Now, the Stars and Stripes firings have reignited the debate over press freedom and military oversight. Bureau Report, NDTV, World.
2: A key terror facility in Pakistan that was targeted by India during Operation Sindoor is reportedly operation yet again. The much-talked-about Bahawalpur complex linked to Jaish-e-Mohammed has been rebuilt, raising fresh questions over Pakistan's handling of terror infra on its soil. A closer look at this facility, its history, and its reported revival. A special report. Months after Operation Sindoor laid bare Pakistan's terror infrastructure, the Bahawalpur facility is back in business. The Bahawalpur facility sits inside the Markaz Subhan Allah complex, roughly 100 kilometers inside Pakistan's Punjab province. It is considered a key operational hub and training center for Jaish-e-Mohammed. The facility was severely damaged after India's high-precision strikes during Operation Sindoor in May last year. The restoration comes after earlier reports had already flagged active rebuilding at the site. But reports now allege the reconstruction was backed by Pakistani state funding. 25 crore Pakistani rupees was provided to Jaish-e-Mohammed in cash installments. Of that, 11 crore rupees was reportedly spent on renovating the central hall. But Bahawalpur's significance goes far beyond the building itself. The camp has been long associated with Jaish-e-Mohammed's operation against India. The group has been linked to the 2001 Parliament attack, 2016 Pathankot Airways attack, and 2019 Pulwama suicide bombing. The Pulwama attack was also reportedly planned in Subhan Allah camp, and the facility was at the heart of India's May 7 strike. JAM said 10 relatives of its founder Masood Azhar were among 13 people killed in that attack. JAM was banned by Pakistan in 2002, yet the group has continued to operate from the country, with its chief Masood Azhar and other senior leaders reportedly remaining in Pakistan under state protection. Bureau Report, NDTV World. Well, that's a special report, and much more goes up on our website, ndtv.com. With that, it's a wrap on this edition. Thank you for watching.

0: what seems settled for me is unfinished business. So I rewind, I pause, I reflect, I dig, until what's buried stands up to be counted. Breaking ground, not just headlines, the meaning behind them. 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
0: What seems settled for me is unfinished business. So I rewind, I pause, I reflect, I dig, until what's buried stands up to be counted. Breaking ground, not just headlines, the meaning behind them. 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
5: He has tracked the pulse of power from Washington to Korea. Witnessed history being made in global capitals and conflict zones, brought clarity to complex issues of national security and international affairs. Aditya Raj Kaul, covering international affairs like no one else, only on NDTV Network.
0: What seems settled for me is unfinished business. So I rewind, I pause, I reflect, I dig, until what's buried stands up to be counted. Breaking ground, not just headlines, the meaning behind them. 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
5: He has tracked the pulse of power from Washington to Korea. Yeah. Witnessed history being made in global capitals and conflict zones. Brought clarity to complex issues of national security and international affairs. Aditya Raj Kaul, covering international affairs like no one else, only on NDTV Network. 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When it really matters.

0: good morning. You're watching NDTV 24. This is Divya Vada. We have a whole lot lined up for you, including the BJP that's launched an attack on Rahul Gandhi after his patriarchy comment. We're going to get you details of what has been said here. But first, let's take a look at the headlines. It's the BJP that's launched an attack on Rahul Gandhi after his smash the patriarchy comment, pointing to the Karnataka state government. BJP questioned the absence of a woman minister in the 33-member state cabinet. The BJP has unveiled a dedicated Gen Z outreach team led by the national president, Aditya Naveen, bringing together leaders including Harsh Sanghvi, Smriti Rani, Vinod Tavre and OP Chaudhary. The Congress targets attack on the BJP for that outreach to the youth. A major political clash has erupted between the TVK and the Congress after TVK ministers projected Tamil Nadu Chief Minister Vijay as a potential Prime Minister candidate for the 2029 Lok Sabha elections. Congress not on the same page. Punjab Chief Minister Bhagwat Mann's wife has strongly denied allegations that she demanded a bribe of 5 crore rupees in order to suppress a rape case. She sent a legal notice demanding apology from the former judge who's made those claims. And the debate over One Nation, One Election is intensifying with the government pitching simultaneous polls. We have Shivraj Singh Chauhan who has argued that frequent elections are hampering development. And External Affairs Minister, well, we have S. J. Shankar who is on a two-day official visit to Russia. He'll be in Moscow chairing the 27th India-Russia Intergovernmental Commission alongside the Russian First Deputy Prime Minister. You're watching NDTV. Let's get to our top story, and that's Rahul Gandhi's call to smash patriarchy. That's triggered a political war of words between the BJP and the Congress party. Speaking at his Chhatron Ki Goonj event that took place over the weekend, Rahul Gandhi said that patriarchy basically suppresses and leads to control of women. He further went on to say that, you know, there needs to be an end to the system, urging women to be loud, to be proud, and to fight for their space in society. The BJP, however, has hit back, questioning Congress's basic approach towards women's political representation. BJP is challenging Rahul Gandhi to support 33% women's reservation law, questioning why is it that the new cabinet of the Karnataka government does not have any women in its cabinet. Now, the Congress has conquered the BJP, basically, you know, reacting to all of this is the BJP by alleging that the RSS had opposed the constitution and advocated for Manusmriti.
1: कांग्रेस पार्टी के एक अहम नेता ने महिलाओं और महिलाओं के नेतृत्व के समर्थन की बात की है. मैं उनसे कहना चाहती हूं विनम्रता पूर्वक, कृपया प्रधानमंत्री जी की इस मुहिम को कि देश की महिलाओं को संसद में नेतृत्व करने के लिए 33% आरक्षण का बिल त्वरित रूप से लागू हो, इस प्रयास में प्रधानमंत्री जी का सहयोग करें.
2: Women have been very much liberated, and India as a country, immediately after independence, after inducting our constitution, we were one of the pioneers in giving universal suffrage, one person, one vote, where women were also given vote, where women were also equally treated when it comes to voting. Now we are in a stage where we have to take women to the next stage, where women are very much well equipped in terms of education and skills. And that is why Rahul ji has clearly boosted motivated women to get out of the clutches of men and be more independent.
0: Tracks now to Gen Z emerging as a very important political constituency as far as parties. They're really

0: second changes everything. A minute moves a nation. An hour becomes history. For three decades, NDTV has been there for the moments that were
1: External Affairs Minister Ashray Shankar, who's on a high-stakes visit to Russia for 2 days. He will be co-chairing the 27th session of the India-Russia Intergovernmental Commission on Trade, Economic, as well as Scientific and Technological Cultural Cooperation. Ashray Shankar, who will also be meeting Russia's Foreign Minister Lavrov, and the bilateral has also scheduled talks on trade, on economic, as well as cultural cooperation, topping the agenda. This visit is especially very important as it comes in the wake of rising U.S. tariff threats and global energy security concerns, and ahead of President Putin's likely visit to India for the SCO summit here in India in September. Now, let's just also get you the latest, and this is in regard to the ties between India and China that are back in focus as a national security advisor. Ajit Doval has headed to Beijing for a crucial round of boundary talks. Now, he has, this is in regard to meeting with the Chinese foreign minister for the 25th meeting of the special representatives. This is as far as the boundary question is concerned. Talks come as both sides look to consolidate and thaw that began after the meeting in Kazan with Prime Minister Modi and, of course, Xi Jinping. Here are the details you need to know.
2: NSA. Ajit Doval heads to Beijing for the 25th round of India-China Special Representatives talks. He will meet Chinese Foreign Minister Wang Yi on Tuesday for discussions on the boundary question. The Special Representatives mechanism was created in 2003 to address the 3,488-kilometer India-China boundary dispute. But progress stalled after the 2020 Galwan clash and the Ladakh standoff. The talks resumed only in December 2024 with the 23rd round in Beijing. The 24th followed in New Delhi last August. At the top of the agenda will be the LAC and the boundary dispute. Both sides are expected to assess the situation on the ground and discuss mechanisms to prevent fresh friction along the border. Doval and Wang are also expected to discuss confidence-building measures, including coordination at the SCO and BRICS. And much of this diplomatic thaw can be traced back to Kazan. In October 2024, Prime Minister Narendra Modi met President Xi Jinping on the sidelines of the BRICS summit in Russia. It was their first formal meeting in nearly 5 years. Kazan helped unlock a series of confidence-building steps. The two sides reached an agreement on LAC patrolling and disengagement. The diplomatic engagement then widened. The boundary dialogue mechanism was revived. The Kailash-Mansarovar Yatra restarted, and Prime Minister Modi made his first China visit in 7 years. Both sides have also signaled a push for stable trade and more resilient supply chains. But the biggest test remains the border. Bureau Report, NDTV, World.
0: Track the pulse of power from Washington to Korea. Witnessed history being made in global capitals and conflict zones. Brought clarity to complex issues of national security and international affairs. Aditya Raj Kaul, covering international affairs like no one else. 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Of asking the questions that couldn't wait. Of telling the stories that couldn't be ignored. Of holding the line when it mattered most. Change. 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

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A minute moves a nation. An hour becomes history. For three decades, NDTV has been there. 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
1: He has tracked the pulse of power from Washington to Korea. 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Brought clarity to complex issues of national security and international affairs. Aditya Raj Kaul, covering international affairs like no one else. 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Of asking the questions that couldn't wait. Of telling the stories that couldn't be ignored. Of holding the line when it mattered most. Times change, our purpose doesn't. 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

0: second changes everything. A minute moves a nation. An hour becomes history for three decades. 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
1: You're watching NDTV 24. This is Divya Vada. We have a whole lot lined up for you, including the BJP that's launched an attack on Rahul Gandhi after his patriarchy comment. We're going to get you details of what has been said here, but first, let's take a look at the headlines. It's the BJP that's launched an attack on Rahul Gandhi after his smash the patriarchy comment, pointing to the Karnataka state government. BJP questioned the absence of a woman minister in the 33-member state cabinet. The BJP has unveiled a dedicated Gen Z outreach team led by the national president, Aditya Naveen, bringing together leaders including Harsh Sanghvi, Smriti Rani, Vinod Tavre and OP Chaudhary. The Congress targets attack on the BJP for that outreach to the youth. A major political clash has erupted between the TVK and the Congress after TVK ministers projected Tamil Nadu Chief Minister Vijay as a potential Prime Minister candidate for the 2029 Lok Sabha elections. Congress not on the same page. Punjab Chief Minister Bhagwat Mann's wife has strongly denied allegations that she demanded a bribe of 5 crore rupees in order to suppress a

0: rape case. She sent a legal notice demanding apology from the former judge who's made those claims. And the debate over One Nation, One Election is intensifying with the government pitching simultaneous polls. We have Shivraj Singh Chauhan, who has argued that frequent elections are hampering development. And External Affairs Minister, well, we have S. Jaishankar, who is on a two-day official visit to Russia. He'll be in Moscow, chairing the 27th India-Russia Intergovernmental Commission alongside the Russian First Deputy Prime Minister. You're watching NDTV. Let's get to our top story, and that's Rahul Gandhi's call to smash patriarchy. That's triggered a political war of words between the BJP and the Congress party. Speaking at his Chhatron Ki Goonj event that took place over the weekend, Rahul Gandhi said that patriarchy basically suppresses and leads to control of women. He further went on to say that, you know, there needs to be an end to the system, urging women to be loud, to be proud, and to fight for their space in society. The BJP, however, has hit back, questioning Congress's basic approach towards women's political representation. BJP is challenging Rahul Gandhi to support 33% women's reservation law, questioning why is it that the new cabinet of the Karnataka government does not have any women in its cabinet. Now, the Congress has conquered the BJP, basically, you know, reacting to all of this is the BJP by alleging that the RSS had opposed the constitution and advocated for Manusmriti.
1: कांग्रेस पार्टी के एक अहम नेता ने महिलाओं और महिलाओं के नेतृत्व के समर्थन की बात की है. मैं उनसे कहना चाहती हूँ विनम्रता पूर्वक, कृपया प्रधानमंत्री जी की इस मुहिम को कि देश की महिलाओं को संसद में नेतृत्व करने के लिए 33% आरक्षण का बिल त्वरित रूप से लागू हो, इस प्रयास में प्रधानमंत्री जी का सहयोग करें.
2: Women have been very much liberated, and India as a country, immediately after independence, after inducting our constitution, we were one of the pioneers in giving universal suffrage, one person, one vote, where women were also given vote, where women were also equally treated when it comes to voting. Now we are in a stage where we have to take women to the next stage, where women are very much well equipped in terms of education and skills. And that is why Rahul ji has clearly boosted motivated women to get out of the clutches of men and be more independent.
0: Tracks now to Gen Z emerging as a very important political constituency as far as parties. They're really stepping up their efforts in order to engage with the young voters, growing youth-led political activism and protests. It was the BJP President Nitin Naveen's new team discussing plans for that dedicated Gen Z outreach program. The outreach will include direct interactions when it comes to Gen Z, including engagements with students, and the opposition party members have attacked the BJP's outreach towards the generation. Now, claiming that young voters have lost faith in the party, the Congress has claimed that Gen Z is seeking change and they'll not be supporting the Modi government when it comes to the next elections in 2029. The BJP says that Gen Z will be central to its vision of a developed country. The party says it wants to empower young Indians and give them a greater role.
3: Committees to bahut banayi hai. 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
1: Let's just get you breaking news coming in, and it is enforcement director that's conducted raids at the IAS officer Gyanendra Kumar's Bengaluru residence in KPSC recruitment case in Bengaluru. So this is a case that is dating back a while. The officer's role in this case is under scrutiny. The ED has not specified if had any preliminary evidence to search him. Do remember that they had reached his residence on Sunday. They were made to wait for 2 hours outside before they could go inside, and eventually when they went inside there was another hurdle. That the house door was locked. They had to get a local key maker to open the door and go inside. Neighbors were summoned as witnesses to that very process, and this is with similar raids that have also been conducted. There were searches that took place at his house in Bareilly as well. So do remember that he served as a controller of examination in the KPSC from February of 2024 to March of this year before being transferred as the director of MSME in June. And the political row over the minister is set to only intensify, with the opposition planning a protest demanding his resignation. The BJP MLAs will march to the Vidhan Sabha in order to mount pressure on the DK Shivkumar government. And this is the demand as far as the centre is concerned. So the demand centres on the Valmiki Development Basic Corporation scam, over which Nagendra has resigned as minister in 2024. The CBI and the ED probes are still ongoing, as Nagendra has been named in the charge sheet. The BJP has alleged that Nagendra has not received a clean chit and has demanded a removal from the cabinet of DK Shivkumar. But then we have the chief minister, who has hit back, saying that the opposition can do whatever they want, with the opposition demanding the exit of Nagendra in the Valmiki scam that is once again at the centre of the political clash. And switching tracks now to Punjab, a retired High Court judge has levelled allegations against the wife of a Bhagwant Mann, Gurpreet Kaur, claiming that she attempted to basically, demand a bribe of 5 crore rupees, and this was in order to hush up a rape case. The rape case victim has approached the Punjab and Haryana High Court seeking court intervention over the investigation. The victim has sought a CBI probe, alleging that the state police investigation was not impartial. The allegations centre on a claim that there was an attempt to suppress or influence the case. The retired judge has alleged that 5 crore rupees was sought in connection with the case, and the allegations involve the wife of the current chief minister, Gurpreet Kaur, who has outrightly rejected the allegations as baseless and has issued a legal notice to the retired judge over the claims that have been made.
2: ਦੇਖੋ ਮੈਨੂੰ ਲੱਗਦਾ ਕਿ ਇਲਜ਼ਾਮ ਲਾਉਣੇ ਬਹੁਤ ਸੌਖੇ ਨੇ, ਬੇਬੁਨਿਆਦ ਗੱਲਾਂ ਕਰਨੀਆਂ ਬਹੁਤ ਸੌਖੀਆਂ ਨੇ, ਤੇ ਮੈਂ ਜਿਹੜੇ ਵੀ ਉਹਨਾਂ ਨੇ ਬੇਬੁਨਿਆਦ ਇਲਜ਼ਾਮ ਲਾਏ ਨੇ ਉਹਨਾਂ ਦੇ ਡਟ ਕੇ ਸਾਹਮਣਾ ਕਰਨ ਲਈ ਪੂਰੀ ਤਿਆਰ ਹਾਂ। ਮੈਂ ਨਾ ਪਹਿਲਾਂ ਘਬਰਾਈ ਸੀ ਨਾ ਮੈਂ ਅੱਜ ਘਬਰਾਉਂਦੀ ਹਾਂ, ਅਤੇ ਮੈਂ ਉਹਨਾਂ ਨੂੰ ਚੈਲੰਜ ਕਰਦੀ ਹਾਂ ਕਿ ਜਿਹੜੇ ਵੀ ਉਹ ਗੱਲਾਂ ਕਰ ਰਹੇ ਨੇ ਉਹਨਾਂ ਨੂੰ ਆਪਣੀਆਂ ਪ੍ਰੂਫ ਕਰ ਲੈਣ, ਨਹੀਂ ਤਾਂ ਫਿਰ ਆਪਣੇ ਲੀਗਲ ਜਿਹੜਾ ਵੀ ਨੋਟਿਸ ਲਈ ਜਾਂ ਲੀਗਲ ਕਾਰਵਾਈ ਲਈ ਤਿਆਰ ਰਹਿਣ।
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1: And with that, we're slipping into a very short break. On the other side, we're going to get you S. Jaishankar's visit to Russia. That and a lot more. Stay with us.
5: Across the country, he has tracked the pulse of power from Washington to Korea. Witnessed history being made in global capitals and conflict zones. Brought clarity to complex issues of national security and international affairs. Aditya Raj Kaul, covering international affairs like no one else. 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Of holding the line when it mattered most. 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

A second changes everything. A minute moves a nation. An hour becomes history. 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

0: 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India is chasing gears. Faster, bolder, more restless. 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Neither do we. 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The front lines of Kargil. The fury of Operation Sindhu.
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4: What seems settled for me is unfinished business. So I rewind, I pause, I reflect, I dig, until what's buried stands up to be counted. Breaking ground, not just headlines, the meaning behind them. 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
6: 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This is about how you move.
7: This car makes no sense, yet it makes every sense.
8: Welcome back. External Affairs Minister Jai Shankar, who's on a high-stakes visit to Russia for 2 days. He will be co-chairing the 27th session of the India-Russia Intergovernmental Commission on Trade, Economic, as well as Scientific and Technological Cultural Cooperation. Jai Shankar, who will also be meeting Russia's Foreign Minister Lavrov, and the bilateral has also scheduled talks on trade, on economic, as well as cultural cooperation, topping the agenda. This visit is especially very important as it comes in the wake of rising U.S. tariff threats and global energy security concerns, and ahead of President Putin's likely visit to India for the SCO summit here in India in September. Now, let's just also get you the latest, and this is in regard to the ties between India and China that are back in focus as a national security advisor. Ajit Doval has headed to Beijing for a crucial round of boundary talks. Now, he has, this is in regard to meeting with the Chinese foreign minister for the 25th meeting of the special representatives. This is as far as the boundary question is concerned. Talks come as both sides look to consolidate and thaw that began after the meeting in Kazan with Prime Minister Modi and, of course, Xi Jinping. Here are the details you need to know.
9: NSA. Ajit Doval heads to Beijing for the 25th round of India-China Special Representatives talks. He will meet Chinese Foreign Minister Wang Yi on Tuesday for discussions on the boundary question. The Special Representatives mechanism was created in 2003 to address the 3,488-kilometer India-China boundary dispute. But progress stalled after the 2020 Galwan clash and the Ladakh standoff. The talks resumed only in December 2024 with the 23rd round in Beijing. The 24th followed in New Delhi last August. At the top of the agenda will be the LAC and the boundary dispute. Both sides are expected to assess the situation on the ground and discuss mechanisms to prevent fresh friction along the border. Doval and Wang are also expected to discuss confidence-building measures, including coordination at the SCO and BRICS. And much of this diplomatic thaw can be traced back to Kazan. In October 2024, Prime Minister Narendra Modi met President Xi Jinping on the sidelines of the BRICS summit in Russia. It was their first formal meeting in nearly 5 years. Kazan helped unlock a series of confidence-building steps. The two sides reached an agreement on LAC patrolling and disengagement. The diplomatic engagement then widened. The boundary dialogue mechanism was revived. The Kailash-Mansarovar Yatra restarted. and Prime Minister Modi made his first China visit in 7 years. Both sides have also signaled a push for stable trade and more resilient supply chains. But the biggest test remains the border. Bureau Report, NDTV, World.
2: He has tracked the pulse of power from Washington to Korea. Witnessed history being made in global capitals and conflict zones. Brought clarity to complex issues of national security and international affairs. Aditya Raj Kaul, covering international affairs like no one else. 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Of telling the stories that couldn't be ignored. Of holding the line when it mattered most. Times change, our purpose doesn't. 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

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A minute moves a nation. An hour becomes history for three decades. 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

0: 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India is chasing gears. Faster. 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More restless. It doesn't stop. Neither do we. NDTV, when it really matters. The front lines of Kargil. The fury of Operation Sindhu.
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0: A second changes everything. A minute moves a nation. 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
9: Good morning, you're watching NDTV. I'm Divya Vadva. We have a whole lot lined up for you, including the BJP versus Rahul Gandhi. Who has a stronger Gen Z strategy as both sides are stepping up their youth outreach? And we have Kangana Ranaut and Baba Ramdev's water words that continue. We're going to get you details of what's been said now, but first, the headlines. The BJP has launched an attack on Rahul Gandhi after his smash the patriarchy comment, pointing to the Karnataka state government. The BJP is questioning the absence of women ministers in the 33 members of the new cabinet in Karnataka. The BJP has unveiled a dedicated Gen Z outreach team led by Nitin Naveen, bringing together Harsh Sanghvi, as well as Smriti Irani, Vinod Tavre and OP Chaudhary. Congress targets the attack on the BJP for their youth outreach. Whatever's that has erupted with the TVK and the Congress party. This is after TVK ministers projected Tamil Nadu's chief minister as a potential prime minister candidate for the 2029 Lok Sabha elections. Congress not on the same page. Manikam Tagore saying they're still living in the fan club moment. It is Bhagwant Mann's wife who has strongly gone ahead and denied allegations that are being made against her about her demanding a bribe of 5 crore rupees in order to hush up a rape case. She sent a legal notice demanding an apology from the former judge. And the debate over one nation, one election is only intensifying. The government is pitching simultaneous polls, but it is Shivraj Singh Chauhan who has argued that frequent elections hamper development. Ajay Shankar is on a two-day official visit to Moscow. He is co-chairing the 27th India-Russia Intergovernmental Commission alongside the Russian First Deputy Prime Minister.

0: Let's begin with the BJP attacking Rahul Gandhi's smash patriarchy slogan. The BJP flagging that the Congress's women representation in the first place, asking that Karnataka has a new cabinet. Why are there no women in that cabinet to begin with? No women in the cabinet, not just in Karnataka, but also in Himachal Pradesh. The BJP there is questioning, why is Rahul Gandhi only trashing hypocrisy? Congress is very good at preaching, but does not practice what they preach, is what the BJP is saying. So this is in regard to no women in the cabinet when it comes to other states that are ruled by the Congress party. Ishika, my colleague, joining us in order to get us details. Ishika, valid points being raised in regard to smash the patriarchy slogan, those remarks that, Rahul Gandhi, did talk about all of this during his Chhatron Ke Gooj event, which took place over the weekend. And that is something that the BJP is attacking Rahul Gandhi, saying that first, clean up your own house, get your own house in order before you can make such comments.
1: Well, that's right, Divya. We are seeing that this kind of back and forth now, erupting over Rahul Gandhi's statement that he made at the Chhatron Ki Goonj event in Pune. Remember that he had spoken about patriarchy and the society in present, going on to say that the women need to be proud and loud in today's society. And this, the BJP has now gone on to hit out at Rahul Gandhi, saying that it is double standards of the Congress party and Rahul Gandhi, that one, on one hand, they preach about breaking the patriarchal society. On the other hand, there are no women ministers in the Karnataka cabinet, and also no women, in fact, empowerment, and also going on to say, and no support of the Congress party when it comes to the women reservation bill. So these are, in fact, the points that have been raised by the BJP women leaders, especially if we talk about Smriti Irani, if we talk about Basuri Swaraj. So they have questioned here the so-called double standards of the Congress party. So certainly this is now turned into a political flashpoint. Remains to be seen how it turns out in the coming days. Over to you.
0: Right, Ishika, stay on with us. Of course, so when we talk about Rahul Gandhi's call to smash patriarchy, has triggered that political war of words between the Congress party and the BJP. Speaking at Chhatron Ke Gooj event, Rahul Gandhi said that patriarchy suppresses and controls women. He further went on to call for an end to the system, urging women to be loud, to be proud, and to fight for their space when it comes to society. BJP has, of course, questioned Rahul Gandhi and the Congress party's approach when it comes to women's political representation, challenging Rahul Gandhi to support that 33% women's reservation law, questioning the government of Karnataka for having no women in its cabinet, and the Congress there countering that remark and that objection that has been raised by the BJP by alleging that RSS has opposed the constitution and advocated Manusmriti.
2: Congress party ke ek ahem neta ne mahilaon aur mahilaon ke netritv ke samarthan ki baat ki hai. मैं उनसे कहना चाहती हूँ विनम्रता पूर्वक, कृपया प्रधानमंत्री जी की इस मुहिम को कि देश की महिलाओं को संसद में नेतृत्व करने के लिए 33% आरक्षण का बिल त्वरित रूप से लागू हो, इस प्रयास में प्रधानमंत्री जी का सहयोग करें.
3: Women have been very much liberated, and India as a country, immediately after independence, after inducting our constitution, we were one of the pioneers in giving universal suffrage, one person, one vote, where women were also given vote, where women were also equally treated when it comes to voting. Now we are in a stage where we have to take women to the next stage, where women are very much well equipped in terms of education and skills. And that is why Rahul ji has clearly boosted motivated women to get out of the clutches of men and be more independent.
0: And staying with news of the BJP versus the Congress party, and here we're talking about the Gen Z outreach that is part of the agenda of

0: both parties, with Gen Z emerging as an important political constituency. Parties are stepping up efforts in order to engage with young voters amid growing youth-led political activism and protests. Nitin Naveen's new team has discussed plans for that dedicated outreach program to Gen Z. The outreach will include direct interactions, including engagements with students, and the opposition party members have attacked the Gen Z outreach of the BJP, claiming young voters have lost faith in the party. The Congress has claimed that Gen Z is seeking change and will not support the government of Prime Minister Modi in the elections coming up 2 years, in fact 3 years' time from now, in 2029. The BJP says that Gen Z will be central in its approach in, as far as its vision is concerned, of a developed country, and the party has said that it wants to empower young Indians and give them a greater role.
1: कमेटियां तो बहुत बनाई है. एक बात आपके माध्यम से कहूं, प्रधानमंत्री जी ने शुरू शुरू में एक सांसद आदर्श ग्राम योजना शुरू की थी. आज वो योजना कहाँ है? कमेटी बना देना बहुत बढ़िया, एक पब्लिक 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
6: They have understood that the youth are against them. The CJP agitation and various youth agitations have made them understand that people, youth are against them. Because of they think that they can collect youth. But the youth raise certain important issues like anti-NEET exam, NET exam. All those things will go against this government. They have understood that next time they cannot win. That is why they want to somehow appease the youth. So they are doing all those things.
0: Ishika, my colleague joining us in order to get us more on this. Ishika, of course, is the BJP versus the Congress and the water wars that continues. But the agenda of both parties continues to be the same in order to appease the youth voters.
7: Well, Divya, you know, as you rightly said, you know, with elections just around the corner, we are seeing that the political parties here claiming to have the Gen Z support. But certainly, if you look closely, all the parties here are in fact upping up its strategy to in fact get more and more Gen Z votes, in fact, in the coming election. And that is why you'll see Gen Z to be the center of debate and discussion in all their party meetings. And that is what happened even at, you know, BJP National President Nitin Naveen's new team meeting. Gen Z was the focus point, and now they have gone on to say that there will be, in fact, more and more outreach with the youth. For that, certainly, you know, the directions have been given to the leaders to interact with the youth, in fact, more and more, and in fact, even go on the ground zero to make sure that the interaction is done. More so, even the youth wings of all of these, you know, political parties have been asked to organize more and more events so that the interaction can be done, you know, on, you know, on an occasional basis. So certainly, BJP has also stepped up the youth engagement program and gone on to say that the aim behind this is to, in fact, link the Gen Z with the Viksit Bharat 2047 mission of the BJP, saying that this will in fact bring empowerment to the youth of the nation. On the other hand, you have the opposition parties like the Congress Party going on to do the same on the ground zero. Chhatro Ki Goonj is one such event of, you know, by the Congress Party for the youth outreach. So certainly in the coming election, Gen Z is certainly the focus point for all the parties. Remains to be seen that which election strategy of which party actually moves Gen Z the most. And that certainly time will tell. Over to you.
0: Thank you so much, Ishika, for getting us the very latest. Moving on now to West Bengal. And the women in Bengal are claiming that the 3,000 rupee scheme has been blocked and women are blocking the rail tracks in North 24 Parganas. The BJP and the TMC clash over dash cash scheme. This is the eligible women will get funds is what was promised by the BJP. The TMC is saying that this is a very hard scheme to access by the women in the state. Now, do remember a woman allegedly died by suicide while hundreds of others took to the streets across West Bengal to protest delays in the dispersal of, you know, these benefits under the Annapurna Yojana. Even as Chief Minister Suvindu Adhikari has, you know, said that they will be celebrating the success of this flagship scheme on the birthday of the Prime Minister next month. Now, it is Suvindu Adhikari who just, you know, weeks back had announced the eligibility criteria for the state's Annapurna scheme, under which eligible women aged between 25 to 60 will receive a monthly assistance of 3,000 rupees, saying that these payments will be, you know, given to beneficiaries, and that will all start days back on the 17th of this month.
8: नहीं, चेंज करने का क्यों जरूरत है? आप लोग सिर्फ नेगेटिव वाला प्रचार करते हैं. कोई 1,35,40,00,000 महिला को दिया गया है 3,000 करके. ममता बनर्जी का सरकार तो 500 रुपया करके शुरू किए थे और खत्म किए ठीक इलेक्शन का पहले, इलेक्शन का वोट मिलने के लिए 1,500, और हम लोग जो 3,000 दिए, इसका तो प्रचार नहीं हो रहा. और जो कुछ जो योग्य है जो नहीं मिला है उसको हम लोग देखेंगे.
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0: Ritik, my colleague, getting us the latest on this. Ritik, you know, when we talk about this is the protest with women taking to the streets, and particularly, you know, in North 24 Parganas is where protests are taking place in order to, you know, basically raise concerns in regard to the scheme. And of course, you know, we have the TMC there raising concerns as well. But women there taking to the streets, blocking railway tracks in order to put their point forward.
10: Well, Deba, let me tell you, in the past couple of days, what we are seeing across the length and breadth of the state at several places, not only in North 24 Parganas, Birati, but places like in Koch Bihar or in Jalpaiguri, women protested out on the street because it's been nearly 4 months since the BJP government has come into power, and a larger section of women, they felt disappointed. Now, what they said that the earlier they used to get the beneficiary scheme of the of the Trinamool-led government that which they introduced during by Mamata Banerjee, and by which they were getting 1,500 in cash monthly, but BJP reassured them they would be given 3,000 in cash monthly. But a larger section of women, they felt disappointed. Nearly

0: 1 crore, 1.4 crore women are getting this beneficiary. So as of now, but on the contrary, the ruling BJP party is blaming there were a lot of irregularities with this Lakshmi Bhandar scheme. Even there are several men's were enlisted. They were enjoying the benefits of Mamata Banerjee's Lakshmi Bhandar scheme, which is why they are undergoing a scrutiny, and possibly which is why it is taking a longer time. But what we do understand, women and especially commoners in the state, they felt disappointed, which is why they are protesting. And BJP leaders, including the chief minister himself, reassured that action would be taken, and they will be given money in a very shorter time. Back to you.
1: Thank you so much, Ritik, for getting us the very latest. And let's just switch tracks now and get you the very latest from Bihar. And Bihar, they're setting up a panel in order to reform exams. Yes, that is the preparation for comprehensive reform in examination system in the state, with a 5-member special committee that will be formed in order to improve the process. The General Administration Department has issued notification. The committee will submit recommendations to the government within a matter of 3 months. And the scope of the review will be from secondary to higher secondary to recruitment and competitive exams as well. Measures to prevent question paper leak, copying, and also examination rigging that will be under the scanner. Rishika, Tanushka, my colleague, joining us in order to get us the latest on this. Tanushka, talk us through the changes that are now expected to be implemented with this new panel that's been set up.
2: Right, Divya. So this is a 5-member special committee that's been set up for comprehensive reform in exam system in Bihar. Now, there'll be emphasis on use of artificial intelligence, digital technology, and cyber security in the examination system as well. Secure tracking of question papers will be done. Answer sheets will also be reviewed accordingly. And there'll also be emphasis on biometric verification and CCTV surveillance to be made more effective. Remember, biometric verification is something new, and there's going to be efforts to increase transparency in the process from examination conduct to evaluation and results. So basically, right from A to Z, we're looking at end-to-end mode of examination reforms. And special attention will also be given to interests of rural areas, people coming in from rural areas to give exams, and also to the students belonging to the economically weaker sections.
1: Right, Tanushka, thank you so much for getting us the very latest. Switching tracks now to Karnataka, and the political row over Karnataka Minister, this is Nagendran, is only set to intensify. Today is the day when the opposition is planning a protest demanding the resignation of the minister. The BJP MLAs will be marching to Vidhan Sabha today in order to mount pressure on the government of D.K. Shivkumar. The demand centres on the Valmiki Development Corporation scam, over which it is a resignation of the minister that is being demanded. The CBI and the ED probes are still ongoing. He hasn't been given a clean sheet, and that the BJP has alleged that while he hasn't received that clean sheet and has demanded an immediate removal of the minister from the new cabinet of D.K. Shivkumar. While D.K. Shivkumar has hit back, saying that the opposition can do what they want, with the opposition demanding his exit. And now, of course, the Valmiki scam is once again at the centre of this political clash.
3: I don't want to disturb them, but let them do anything legally. This देश का कानून है, ये कर्नाटक का ये भूमि कानून है, और कानून जो करता है ये बेहतर मारी, जो तो मारता रहता है ना गुंडागिरी, वो तो नोटिस कर दे, ये न कर दे, कानून ना असल में ना हार मारते थे, जनरल और ये 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
4: 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So why did D.K. Shivkumar induct him into the cabinet again? What pressure was there on the chief minister to induct him into the cabinet?

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1: Meetha ya namkeen, chahe jaise khao, 100% suji se bani, are pure vermicelli, swadisht, sehatmand, har roz.
2: We are turning a page in Nepal's political economy. 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
0: 3 decades of watching the world change. 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

0: what's being settled for me is unfinished business. So I rewind.
1: Rang rang rang rang rang rang ne re dekho kaise bhi ho din rang bana rahe
2: bojh paints rang bana rahe.

0: Welcome back. The debate over One Nation, One Election is intensifying with the government pitching simultaneous polls. And then we also have Shivraj Singh Chauhan, who has argued that frequent elections hampers development, saying political parties remain constantly engaged in electioneering and public money is repeatedly spent on those polls. Meanwhile, the Joint Parliamentary Committee examining the One Nation, One Election Bill has stepped up consultations, and the panel is now meeting legal experts and other stakeholders, including former judges, but the proposal continues to face opposition. We have CPI MP Santosh, who has in fact called this impractical, alleging that the BJP is using the debate to divert attentions when it comes to other issues that seem to be facing, the government seems to be facing those challenges, and which is why they found this as a distraction.
1: ये लगातार होने वाला चुनाव देश की प्रगति और विकास में बाधक है। हमारे देश में पांचों साल

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2: Let's get a break news coming in, and this is coming out of the NCR region. A live worm was allegedly found inside a sandwich at the Paul restaurant in Gurugram, raising concerns about the hygiene practices at the restaurant. And a video that's been recorded by the customer showing the crawling worm has gone completely viral. So this was a video that was shared by the customer. In fact, they had ordered 6 to 7 dishes, and this was at a time, you know, early in the morning is when they had, you know, reached this restaurant in Gurugram. And the video that was uploaded by Mathur, who had already eaten half the sandwich before that worm was discovered. Let's get you details. Tanushka, my colleague, joining us. Tanushka, this is a world-class chain that we're talking about, very famous for its sandwiches and so on and so forth. And here we have a video where you can see a crawling worm coming out of that sandwich, that half-eaten sandwich. And of course, this is giving the icks to a lot of people in regard to a restaurant which is known for its hygiene, known for its food, as you know, had this incident that has cropped up. So here we can see a video that has been shared by Mathur, the customer who went ahead and ordered a sandwich. And here he'd gone with his family members. He had ordered 5 to 6 dishes. It's 11 o'clock in the morning. This white worm that can be seen crawling on top of that meat sandwich between the bread buns. And that is what is in fact being reflected in that video. So this is of course a very popular restaurant. This is a world-class chain. This has branches all across the world. Paul is known for its sandwiches particularly. Here this incident has taken place at Paul, located in Horizon Center in Gurugram. The customer has said that they went for breakfast at about 11 a.m, ordered 6 to 7 dishes, and they were horrified to find a live worm. In fact, not just writing about it but sharing that video as well was Mathur, in fact talking about that very shocking incident coming out of a very world-class, world-famous restaurant called Paul. So Paul has branches all across the NCR region. In fact, it has branches all over the world. It's known for its coffee, its cakes, its tea, a famous coffee shop, so to speak, a cafe which is well known. It has it's a French bakery chain with its headquarters located in France. And this is a world chain which came to India years back. In fact, Paul opened its doors. It's been a few years since Paul has been around, and this is in the Gurugram area where this worm was found inside a half-eaten sandwich. Tanushka, my colleague, joining us. Tanushka, talk us through what really happened here. The video has now been uploaded. Any action that is being taken? What are the demands that are perhaps being made here by the customer? Or is this just a warning sign, given the fact it is the rainy season and this perhaps could happen anywhere?
3: Right, Divya, this is still a grave safety violation in terms of food safety, and FSSAI is the food body in charge of such sort of incidents. And, action is still yet to be taken on this, and cognizance, in fact, is also yet to be taken by the food regulator on this incident. What it looks like is probably that the meat was not stored properly. This is usually what happens. Flatworms get around, or maggots get around meat when it's not stored in the way that it is supposed to be stored. So still, of course, we're looking at a action being taken by the food regulator on this grave food safety violation.
2: Writer and Paul takes pride in saying that they import most of their goods from abroad. This is a French bakery and a cafe that has opened its doors here in India. It's been around for since 2019. We're talking about 6 to 7 years. And here, this very shocking video that has come to light. Thank you so much, Tanushka, for getting us those details. With that, we're slipping into a short break. Back with a whole lot more on the other side.

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8: He has tracked the pulse of power from Washington to Korea. Witnessed history being made in global capitals and conflict zones, brought clarity to complex issues of national security and international affairs. Aditya Raj Kaul, covering international affairs like no one else, only on NDTV Network.
9: Meetha ya namkeen, chahe jaise khao, 100% suji se bani, aur pure vermicelli, swadisht, sehatmand, har roz.
8: 3 decades of watching the world change. 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Of holding the line when it mattered most. 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

changes everything. A minute moves a nation. An hour becomes history. For three decades, NDTV has been there. For the moments that were unstoppable, unmissable, unforgettable. 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

0: rules of engagement. Ambitions crossing borders. Voices refusing to wait their turn. India is chasing years. Faster. Bolder.
1: Welcome back. Let's get you some tragic news that has come in with three infants who have died in a hospital fire that took place in Amravati. The fire that took place at this hospital where the ventilator is said to have exploded, and that perhaps has triggered the explosion, the fire inside the hospital. Three newborn babies have died of burns and because of inhalation of a smoke. We have Prajakta, my colleague, joining us in order to get us details. Prajakta, from what we're hearing is three little babies, newborn babies, have died because of this mishap, and six others are believed to be critical.
2: Exactly. Yesterday night around 3:30 a.m. on third floor of the hospital in Amravati, that a massive fire broke out in NICU and the District Women Hospital in Amravati. That three newborn babies tragically lost their life after suffering the severe burn and smoke inhalation. And at the time that incident, there were around 39 infants in that ward. The doctor, nurses, and hospital staff immediately rushed and they disconnect that medical equipment. But now that three babies, that newborn babies, just lost their life. Now today is a cabinet meeting. That CM will definitely review this incident.
1: Right, of course, this fire broke out, the explosion that occurred, as you mentioned, and this has taken place late last night, early this morning, where three newborns have tragically lost their lives due to severe burns. Talk us through, when we talk about that explosion that has taken place and preliminary reports that are suggesting that it perhaps could have been a ventilator that exploded.
2: Definitely, the fire reportedly started that after ventilator exploded, and then that fire broke out. That it is in around that 3:30 a.m. that Amravati Women District Women Hospital. This type of incident happened in last year also, and now that state government is taking a review on about this incident. And even after this incident, the doctor, nurses, and hospital staff quickly evacuated the babies from the ward, and six critically injured infants have been shifted to a nearly super specialty hospital for the treatment. And they were trying to save that baby, and now CM is going to review about this incident.
1: Right, from what we hear is there were 39 newborn babies in that ward. Three have died because of smoke inhalation and severe burns. Six have now been shifted to another hospital, and they continue to be critical. And with that, we're slipping into a very short break. Back with a whole lot more on the other side. Stay with us.
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0: सेहतमंद हर रोज.
1: We are turning a page in Nepal's political economy on the bedrock of good governance and bold reforms. We want to accelerate the pace of economic catch-up.
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7: Welcome back. It's External Affairs Minister S. Jaishankar, who's on a high-stake visit to Russia for 2 days. This is with co-chairing the 27th session of the India-Russia Intergovernmental Commission on Trade, Economic, Scientific and Technological as well as Cultural Cooperation. This is a meeting that's going to be taking place with the Foreign Minister Lavrov as well as the first Deputy Prime Minister as well. And this is a visit that's very important given the fact that it comes in the wake of rising U.S. tariff threats and global energy security concerns ahead of the Russian President Putin's visit to India for the SCO summit that's going to be held here in September. And with that, it's a wrap on this edition. News and updates will continue on the other side. Thank you so much for your time.

0: No matter what your day throws at you, stay in the spa state of mind with the Kohler Spa at home.
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1: Meetha ya namkeen, chahe jaise khao, 100% suji se bani. Aar pure vermicelli, swadisht. 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
1: 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On the bedrock of good governance and bold reforms, we want to accelerate the pace of economic catch-up.
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0: levels of engagement, ambitions crossing borders, voices refusing to wait their turn. India is chasing gears. Faster, bolder, more restless. It doesn't stop. Neither do we. NDTV, when it really matters. The front lines of Kargil. The fury of Operation Sindhu.
1: So many attacks.
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1: We are turning a page in Nepal's political economy. 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
9: Your friend said, "Ye le le." 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

you're watching The Breakfast Show. I'm Divya Vaza. This is NDTV. We have very tragic news coming out of a hospital in Maharashtra's Amravati. Three newborn babies have died because of severe burns and smoke inhalation because a ventilator blasted. We're going to get you details. First, the headlines. Three newborn babies have died and this has taken place. Of course, we're going to get you those details. But first, let's get you the BJP that's launched an attack on Rahul Gandhi after a smash the patriarchy comment. Pointing to the Karnataka state government, the BJP questioned the absence of women ministers in the 33-member state cabinet of DK Shivkumar. The BJP has unveiled a dedicated Gen Z outreach team led by National President Nitin Naveen, bringing together Harsh Sanghvi, Smriti Rani, Vinod Tavre and OP Chaudhary. The Congress has targeted its attack on the BJP for its outreach to the youth. A major political clash has erupted between the TVK and the Congress party. We're talking about the TVK minister projecting Tamil Nadu chief minister as a potential prime ministerial candidate. But it's Madhukam Tikor saying that the TVK ministers are living in the fan club moment. Bhagwat Mann's wife has strongly denied allegations that she demanded a 5 crore bribe to suppress a rape case. She's now sent a legal notice demanding an apology from the person who made these claims, a former judge. The debate over One Nation, One Election is intensifying with the government pitching simultaneous polls. We have Shivraj Singh Chauhan saying that, you know, there's a lot of money that's wasted during elections and having frequent elections hampers development. It is S.J. Shankar who is in Russia. He is co-chairing the 27th India-Russia Intergovernmental Commission alongside the Russian First Deputy Prime Minister. A very crucial visit ahead of Putin's visit here in India next month.

0: Let's get you some very tragic news coming in, starting with Maharashtra's Amravati Hospital, where a fire has killed three newborn babies. They were killed in this fire incident, and from preliminary reports that are now suggesting that it could have been a ventilator that exploded that triggered this fire to take place inside that hospital in Maharashtra. Three newborn babies have died, six others have been shifted to another hospital. What we hear is there were 39 babies in all in the neonatal, this is the intensive care unit of that hospital in Amravati, where out of 39 infants who were there, three died because of severe burns and the inhalation of a smoke. We have, in fact, joining us, Prajakta, to get us details. Prajakta, take us through what is being believed to be a ventilator blast that led to the death of these three newborn babies.
1: Exactly. Yesterday around 3:30 a.m., that third floor Amravati District Women Hospital, that fire broke out in that special newborn care unit. And after a ventilator exploded, that three newborn babies die after severe burn and smoke inhalation. There were 39 newborn babies in the ward when fire broke out, but doctors and nurses and hospital staff quickly removed them and removed that equipment and shift them to another hospital.
0: Right. Right, Prajakta, hold on to that thought. We also have Atul Patil of the Congress Party here joining us early this morning. Thank you so much, sir, for speaking with us here on NDTV. Your thoughts in regard to this mishap that's taken place? It was a ventilator blast, is what the initial report is suggesting.
2: See, Divya, it's the outcome of a negligence on the part of a municipal corporation. They always claim that we have a triple government, we have a double engine government, triple engine government. But what is happening around Maharashtra, these kind of things are happening. Somewhere snake bite is happening. Somewhere students are dying of poisonous food. And now this has happened. What happened to the audit when the same thing has happened in 2021-22 at Bhandara District Hospital, where 10 neonatals have died of such same fire? What happened to the audit by corporation? What happened to the administration's negligence? These kind of things must be reviewed and proper action should be taken against this, so that these kind of things not happen in the future. But every time government puts up an investigation, government shows that they are taking some actions, but finally it remains for 2-3 days, it remains with that incident and that dies down with that incident. What actions has been taken, what are the reports, whether those steps were taken or not, is not taken care of. This is the major problem with this government.
0: Absolutely. Thank you so much, sir, for speaking with us here. That was Atul Patil of the Congress Party. We have Prajakta, my colleague, back with us. Prajakta, of course, this is not the first time. There have been so many such incidents that have been reported in recent times. Why haven't any lessons been learnt?
1: Definitely, as Atul Patil had given a reference that in Bhandara, there were that incident happened and so many children were died during around 3 years back. After that incident, that government formed SIT and submitted report, they reviewed that incident, but nothing has happened. After 3 years, this incident again happened in Amravati, in Vidarbha. So definitely today is a cabinet meeting, and this incident again that reviewed by the CM, that then what CM will say that we need to report. But that these incidents are happening back to back, as Atul Patil has mentioned.
0: In regard to such emergencies, evacuation plans are of utmost importance, given the fact that were there enough protocols that were in place in regard to fire alarms, sprinklers, evacuation plans and so on and so forth. So those kind of things that will also now come out in that detailed report. Any preliminary suggestions in regard to any of those rules being flouted?
1: there are no preliminary reports. Now, incident just happened at the midnight. So now, revenue minister are going to visit there, and even other ministers are going to visit there. So they will review that and they will submit the preliminary report about in that investigation. The police is going to investigate, and the fire brigade will investigate what exactly happened. And after that, they will submit the report to the ministry, and then only we get to know what exactly happened.
0: Rajakta, just hold on to that thought. We also have Clyde Krasto of the NCP Sharad Pawar faction joining us. Thank you so much, sir, for speaking with us here on NDTV. Your reaction to yet another tragedy that is being reported, and that also from a neonatal intensive care unit where, you know, there were 39 babies in all, and unfortunately, three babies have lost their lives late last night, early this morning in Maharashtra.
3: This is very sad to hear what I've been seeing on your visuals and hearing there. And, I mean, we need to make sure that our healthcare system is good. I mean, we can keep talking about politics all the time, but at the end of the day, the basic needs of the people of India, of Maharashtra, need to be looked after by people, those who are in governance. I mean, all the time, politics, who's doing what, and they're trying to appease certain people, everything. But here we have, you know, a neonatal care which is not looked after properly. And we have to ascertain now how the fire happened. But looking at the condition and the visuals that you're showing us, I'm sure, you know, these people are not taking care of that hospital there. So this is a serious issue. I mean, losing three babies, losing anybody is very saddening. It should not happen. But, you know, a neonatal care not taken care of, and, you know, the government is answerable. You know, the Maharashtra government needs to answer as to how this has happened. You know, ministers going there, I heard Prajakta say that the ministers are going to visit, but they should have visited this place much before and made sure that every equipment, fire extinguishers, things were in place, fire audits were done. More importantly, if fire audits were done, the equipment were good. This needs to be checked into. So it's very saddening to see what I see on your visuals here and hear what you're saying. But, you know, end of politics, just, you know, you can't keep doing this all the time.
0: Sir, very tragic news. Three little babies have lost their lives and six others continue to fight for their life in another hospital. They were shifted. But out of all 39, there are nine babies that were impacted due to this fire. And this is a very, very sad news that is coming out of Maharashtra. Was this equipment failure or maintenance failure? Many questions that are being raised. Let's just also get you more breaking news coming out of Maharashtra. We have a chlorine gas leak that's taken place in a water treatment plant. Around 40 people have been hospitalized after this gas leak. 4 to 5 people are in the ICU after this chlorine leak has been reported. There were about 20 to 25 locals who have been affected by this gas leak, and 200 meter radius has been restricted after this gas leak has taken place in Maharashtra. My colleague Prajakta are joining us in order to get us details. Prajakta, where exactly has this happened?
1: It has happened in Nagpur area. That leak happened at water purifier plant around the midnight. That there several people complained about the breathing problem, and then around 8 to 10 workers at the plant, the 25 to 20 residents were affected, taken to the hospital, and around 40 people right now. That 40 people have been hospitalized after this gas leak, and that four. To five people are in ICU while others are getting treatment. That fire brigade and police team reached on the spot and started rescue operation. The gas leak has been has now contained the situation under control, but precautionally the people have been asked to stay away from area within 200 meters. It is in Nagpur city, and this area will remain restricted until 11 o'clock today. So it's just they are taking the precautionary measures, and that police have appealed to the people to stay calm and avoid rumors about the following official safety and instructions.
0: You know, repeated incidents have been reported. This is not the only whole and sole incident that's coming to light. And we're talking about particularly from Maharashtra in regard to gas leaks at water treatment plants. You know, and why is it that action is only, we only see action taking place once we see residents of Maharashtra struggling to breathe, Prajakta? Rajakta, you know, we are seeing similar incidents that have been reported in the past as well. Why are no lessons learned, and why is it that only when residents start, find it very difficult to breathe, it's only then do we sort of take action? Why aren't preemptive actions already in place in such situations?
1: Exactly. As we all know that previously this incident happened in Maharashtra. We know that Bhopal gas leak was a major tragic incident, and after that we have not taken

0: lesson after this these incident, and that Nagpur is a constituency of Chief Minister Devendra Fadnavis, and too many plants were there and people are not taking precautionary measures. This is in Godhani area of Nagpur, which is a very well known area, and this happened due to the this leak happened at a water purification plant around midnight. This happened midnight, and now the 40 people that we have been hospitalized. The two major incidents happened today in Vidarbha area, let's say Vidarbha region, that Amravati newborn baby lost their life, and this gas leak incident happened, this tragic incident in a Vidarbha region, that is definitely it must be reviewed, all these incidents.
1: Thank you so much, Prajakta, for getting us those details of this very shocking incident that has come to light. Very tragic one at that, where 20 to 25 locals have been impacted by this gas leak, which has taken place at a water treatment facility in Maharashtra. Moving on to more news, and it's Rahul Gandhi's call to smash the patriarchy that has triggered a political war of words between the Congress party and the BJP. Speaking at his Shatroke event, which took place on the 22nd of August over the weekend, Rahul Gandhi said patriarchy suppresses and controls women. He further called for an end to the system and urged women to be loud, to be proud, and to fight for their space in society. The BJP has his back, basically hitting back at the Congress party and also questioning the Congress party's approach towards women's political representation, challenging Rahul to support 33% women's reservation law and questioning why is it that the Karnataka's government does not have any women representation. They have 33 members in the cabinet, the new cabinet of DK Shivkumar. But the Congress party has countered the BJP by alleging that RSS has opposed the constitution and advocated Manusmriti.
2: Congress party ke ek ahem neta ne mahilaon aur mahilaon ke netritv ke samarthan ki baat ki hai. 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
3: Women have been very much liberated, and India as a country, immediately after independence, after inducting our constitution, we were one of the pioneers in giving universal suffrage, one person, one vote, where women were also given vote, where women were also equally treated when it comes to voting. Now we are in a stage where we have to take women to the next stage, where women are very much well equipped in terms of education and skills. And that is why Rahul ji has clearly boosted motivated women to get out of the clutches of men and be more independent.
1: Right, here, of course, sir, we have the BJP questioning Rahul Gandhi and the Congress party in regard to the women representation. To begin with, in states that are ruled by the Congress party, particularly the new cabinet of 33 members, as far as DK Shivkumar is concerned, why are there no women in that particular cabinet is what is being questioned by the BJP. Here we have Ishika, my colleague, joining us in order to get us details. Ishika, of course, BJP asking the Congress party to set his own house in order first before holding such talks.
4: Well, Divya, as you very rightly mentioned, we have now seen that there is a complete back and forth between the Congress party and the BJP regarding Rahul Gandhi's speech on patriarchy. Remember that during the Chatroki Goonj event in Pune, Rahul Gandhi had gone on to say that, in fact, a patriarchal society suppresses women, and the women of this country need to be proud and loud. Now, over this, the BJP has hit out at Rahul Gandhi and, in fact, has called this his and his party's double standards, that on one hand, it is Rahul Gandhi who's giving a call to smash patriarchy. On the other hand, the Karnataka cabinet still does not have any women ministers, and also questioning that why till now the Congress party is not supporting women reservation, as in fact was requested by the BJP. On the other hand, in fact, the Congress has reacted to this, going on to say that, It is the RSS, which holds the Manusmriti, and that shows the kind of women empowerment on their part. So certainly, this now has turned into a political flashpoint. Remains to be seen how it turns out in the coming days. Over to you.
1: Right, Ishikal, thank you so much for getting us those details. Stay on with us as we talk about the Gen Z that's emerging as an important political constituencies and parties that are stepping up their efforts to engage with young voters. This is amid the growing youth-led political activism and protests that we've seen in recent times. We have Nitin Naveen's new team discussing plans for a dedicated Gen Z outreach program. The outreach will include direct interactions when it comes to the generation, including engagement with students, opposition parties. Parties have also, as far as party members are concerned, they've gone ahead and attacked that outreach of the BJP when it comes to Gen Z, claiming young voters have lost faith in the party. The Congress has claimed that Gen Z is seeking a change and will not be supporting the Modi government in elections coming up in 2029. The BJP says that Gen Z will be central to its vision of a developed country. The party says it really wants to empower young Indians and will be giving them a greater role.
5: कमेटियां तो बहुत बनाई है। एक बात आपके माध्यम से कहूं, प्रधानमंत्री जी ने शुरू शुरू में एक सांसद आदर्श ग्राम योजना शुरू की थी। आज वो योजना कहां है? कमेटी बना देना बहुत बढ़िया, एक पब्लिक 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
10: They have understood that the youth are against them. The CJP agitation and various youth agitations have made them understand that people, youth are against them. Because of they think that they can collect youth. But the youth raise certain important issues like anti-NEET exam, NET exam. All those things will go against this government. They have understood that next time they cannot win. That is why they want to somehow appease the youth. So they are doing all those things.
1: Let's just also get you more breaking news coming in, and this is in regard. In fact, before we talk about the breaking news, we have Rishika, my colleague, joining us. Rishika, of course,

0: is the BJP versus Rahul Gandhi. Who really has a stronger Gen Z strategy as both sides are really stepping up their youth outreach, trying to woo the young voter?
1: Well, Divya, you know, Gen Z is in fact, if not the most important, then certainly one of the most important factors in the upcoming elections. And all the political parties understand that. And that is why, be it the BJP, be it the Congress, or be it the other parties, all of them have stepped up their Gen Z outreach program. If we talk about the BJP specifically, well, in Nitin Naveen's new team first meeting, certainly the discussion on Gen Z took the center stage. And in fact, directions have been given to the leaders and all the office bearers to make sure that there is, in fact, interaction with the youth on a regular basis. Also, in fact, you know, going on to say that the social media content also needs to appeal more to the Gen Z. You know, also going on to look into the, you know, opportunities that can be offered to the youth. In fact, the youth wing of the party has also been instructed to make sure that there is, in fact, events organized at, in fact, the university level as well. On the other hand, if we talk about the Congress is already organizing Chhatron Ki Goonj. The latest was in Pune, and that too was a strategy of the Congress party for the Gen Z outreach. And let me tell you that the parties, in fact, have stepped up this, especially after the protest that we have seen in the recent times. Now, the BJP goes on to say that the aim of the party is to align the Gen Z with the idea of Viksit Bharat. And since they play such a major role in the nation building, while the Congress has now hit out at the BJP, saying that they have already missed the bus. So certainly remains to be seen that which political party actually, in fact, is able to gather more and more Gen Z support in the upcoming elections, don't you?
0: Right. Whose strategy is stronger is the question at this point in time. Thank you so much, Rishika, for getting us those details. We have breaking news coming in, and there's a row over the fish feast at the Congress's Ayodhya event. The BJP attacks the Congress over fish that was being served at this particular event. The controversy has erupted after this video served has surfaced as far as social media platforms are concerned of fish being prepared where the welcoming program was being organized. And that is in regard to the welcoming program for Uttar Pradesh's Congress chief Ajay Rai in the sacred city of Ayodhya during the month of Sawan. Now, the Uttar Pradesh Congress president, who was in Ayodhya, visited the Ram Janmabhoomi temple. He reportedly also recited the Hanuman Chalisa and before attending the welcome program in the Tarun Bazaar, where fish was reportedly served. Ajay Dubey, my colleague, joining us in order to get us the details. But before we get him, let's just get you some of the reactions coming about.
2: भोजन पर भी आप पूछोगे आप डोंट मेरे उस वक्त वर्णन करो अगर भोजन पे आप कमेंट करना चाहते हो तो मैंने नहीं नहीं नहीं भारतवर्ष में 1926-1950 को जब से संविधान लागू हुआ है कोई कुछ भी खा सकता है कोई कुछ भी 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
0: Right, we have Anila Singh of the BJP speaking to us here on NDTV. Thank you so much, ma'am, for speaking to us. Your reaction to the objections that are being raised in regard to, given the fact that it's the Sawan season that

0: Sanatan. That is for sure. Now, during the sacred month of Sawan in Ayodhya, the holy city of Bhagwan Shri Ram, a Congress event attended by its Uttar Pradesh President Ajay Rai, and fish is served there. So on one hand, Congress leaders visit temples, recite Hanuman Chalisa and seek the blessings of Ram Lala. And on the other hand, such complete insensitivity is displayed at their own political program. So whom they want to please? Congress may argue that the constitution does not prohibit eating fish during Sawan. Absolutely correct. Of course, it doesn't. But everything in a civilized society is not determined by what is legally prohibited. Some things are determined by respect, tradition and sensitivity towards the faith of millions. And we have seen that time and again, Congress has insulted and has always tried to abuse and crush Sanatan. One more example is added.
1: Right. Thank you so much, ma'am, for speaking with us here on NDTV. So, reaction coming out of the BJP, but let's just also get in my colleague Ajay Dubey, who's joining us. Ajay, when we talk about food choices, a constitutional right, but should one be also sensitive to, religious practices and customs doing the rounds at the time, given the time that this is, the month of Sawan and, a festivity that is, showing the preparations of fish, something that has hurt sentiments of those around?
2: See, definitely it is becoming a bigger controversial issue in Ayodhya. Yesterday, Ajay Rai was there in Ayodhya. He went to do darshan of Hanuman Gadi, and later on he reached for a political congress event. And there, when we asked question to Ajay Rai on phone, what happened, there is a controversy regarding the fish. He said that yesterday it was Ekadashi and I was not even eating rice. I was not informed about fish and other things. So he said he was not informed what was cooked or what was there as a dish, but it is becoming a political controversy now. The saints of Ayodhya, they are targeting Congress for immoral practices. These days, Sawan is going on. Mostly, it is not allowed to eat non-veg these days. That is what saints are saying, and it is becoming a political dispute for Congress.
1: Right. Thank you so much, Ajay Dubey, for getting us those details, objections being raised, given that it's Sawan and the festivities that included fish on the menu. Moving on now to more news, and the political row over Karnataka Minister Nagendra is set to only intensify. Today is the day that the opposition is planning a protest demanding his resignation. The BJP MLAs will be marching to the Vidhan Sabha in order to mount pressure on the government of DK Shivkumar. The demand centers on the Valmiki Development Corporation scam, over which Nagendra had resigned as minister back in 2024. The CBI and the ED probes are still ongoing, and Nagendra has been named in the charge sheet. The BJP has alleged that Nagendra has not received a clean sheet yet and has demanded his immediate removal from the cabinet of DK Shivkumar. While DK Shivkumar has hit back, saying that the opposition can do what they really want. With the opposition demanding his exit, the Valmiki scam is once again at the centre of this political clash.
3: I don't want to disturb them, but let them do anything legally. This country is a kanun. This Karnataka is a kanun. A kanun chokat na yen better mari. But to marta ra thora na gunda giri. Gunda giri. But to notice korde yen korde kanun na assembly na har marta thare. 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
4: 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So why did DK Shivkumar induct him into the cabinet again? What pressure was there on the chief minister to induct him into the cabinet? So our demand is Congress, DK Shivkumar, they should give justice for the Dalit community. The money which was meant for the development of the Dalit community has been looted by the Congress government as well as Nagendra. So we have been demanding justice to the Dalit community.
1: Preetu, my colleague joining us in order to get us details.

Welcome back. Let's get you the latest of S. Jaishankar, the External Affairs Minister, who is in Russia. This is a very crucial visit, as it comes about just before Putin's visit here in India, which is going to be taking place next month in September. So we have External Affairs Minister who is on that two-day visit to Russia. He will be co-chairing the 27th session of the India-Russia Intergovernmental Commission on Trade, Economic, Scientific, Technological and Cultural Cooperation between the two nations. He will be meeting with the Foreign Minister Lavrov. He is going to be having a bilateral that's scheduled as far as talks, particularly when it comes to trade, cultural cooperation, amongst others. This visit is, of course, very, very important because this really comes about in the backdrop of the rising tariff rates. When we talk about the rising US tariff threats and global energy security concerns, so this is a crucial visit of the External Affairs Minister on a two-day visit to Moscow in order to co-chair the event. And with that, it's a wrap on this edition. News and updates will continue on the other side. Thank you so much for watching.

0: नमकीन, चाहे जैसे खाओ, 100% सूजी से बनी, आर प्योर व मिसली, स्वादिष्ट, सेहतमंद, हर रोज।
1: 3 decades of watching the world change. Of asking the questions that couldn't wait. Of telling the stories that couldn't be ignored. Of holding the line when it mattered most. Times change. Our purpose doesn't. NDTV 24/7 is now NDTV. When it really matters.

changes everything. A minute moves a nation. An hour becomes history. For three decades, NDTV has been there. For the moments that were unstoppable, unmissable, unforgettable. Today, the moment is ours. NDTV 24/7 is now NDTV when it really matters.

0: 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Voices refusing to wait their turn. India is chasing years. Faster, bolder, more restless. It doesn't stop. Neither do we. NDTV, when it really matters. The front lines of Kargil. The fury of Operation Sindoor.
1: So many attacks.
0: The chaos and cries of disaster zones. To fighter jet cockpits. And the world's most defining interviews.
1: It's incredible.
0: He has seen history break. 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
2: Good morning, you're watching NDTV. I'm Divya Vadwa. This is The Breakfast Show. We have a whole lot lined up for you, including a shocking incident that's coming out of Haryana's Kurukshetra, where a woman has killed her husband, chopped his body into pieces, pulls out his intestines, and while she's pulling out his intestines and putting into a bag, she gets caught by her landlord. We're going to get you details. First, the headlines. Three newborn babies have died after a fire that's broken out at the neonatal intensive care unit of Amravati in Maharashtra. The explosion has taken place and this was after a ventilator exploded, and that is what triggered the fire. BJP has launched an attack on Rahul Gandhi after a smash the patriarchy comment, pointing to the Karnataka state government questioning the absence of women ministers in the 33 members of the new cabinet of DK Shivkumar. A row has erupted after a fish feast in Congress's event, and this is in Ayodhya during the month of Sawan. The BJP is slamming the Congress leaders for eating fish during Sawan, while Congress leader says, "What is wrong in eating fish during Sawan?" saying it's a personal choice, a personal preference. Bihar has set up a 5-member expert committee to review and reform its examination system. The panel will study security, technology, as well as timelines and safeguards against malpractices before submitting its recommendation in a matter of 3 months. Dr. S. Jayashankar, the External Affairs Minister, is in Russia on a 2-day visit. He is co-chairing the 27th India-Russia Intergovernmental Commission alongside the first Deputy Prime Minister of Russia. Let's get you breaking news that is coming out of this is from Versailles, where a hit and run case has taken place. So very tragic news coming out of Versailles in Palghar in Maharashtra, where two women have been critically injured because of a hit and run case. Let's get you the information that we have for you at this point in time. As far as this breaking news is concerned, it's a horrific hit and run accident that was captured on CCTV in Versailles, in which a speeding car violently struck a two-wheeler along the road, and this is on Saturday night at about 11:45. The two women traveling on the two-wheeler sustained severe injuries as a result. This was a direct result of the high-speed collision that took place between the two vehicles. The driver of the car fled the scene immediately after the crash without rendering assistance to the victims and the local residents, and had to rush to the spot and then transport the injured women to a hospital for emergency services. Now, the entire hit-and-run sequence has been captured on CCTV camera. In order to know more what really happened here, we have Sujata, my colleague, joining us. Sujata, the case has been registered. The man seems to be on the run because, you know, he fled from the scene of the crime. What details are emerging given the fact that all of this was recorded on CCTV footage? Perhaps the number plate, the face, there could be some now information that could be emerging at this point in time.
3: Well, certainly, Divya, and tragic incident of hit and run has now come to light from the Vasai area in near the Virar area. And we know that this hit and run incident has taken place on Saturday at late night around 11:45 p.m. Now, as per what the information that has come to light, it is being said that two women, they have been gravely injured and they were bleeding as soon as the incident happened, because of which the incidents, as soon as it happened, the residents along they rushed them to the hospital, and after the crash happened, and currently they are being treated. But at present, the police is trying to investigate and figure out what exactly and who was responsible for this incident, and why did he flee the situation, and also that once the accused will be recognized, of course, the mandatory action will be taken. But for now, the police is inspecting the entire cause. The CCTV has been recovered, through which the time as well as the number plate of the car is also currently under the scanner for the police to verify them. And we're expecting that the police is soon going to issue an official statement on the incident. But yes, a horrific incident of a car of a hit and run in Vasai, of course, an area with a lot of population there, and late night around 11:45 such incident happening. So obviously the police is also going to investigate whether the driver here was drunk and thereafter he was driving the car, which led to this incident happening of two women being severely injured because of the crash. Back to you.
2: And not even assisting them after that collision. Thank you so much, Sujata, for getting us the very latest. And staying with news from Maharashtra, a fire has broken out at a neonatal intensive care unit of the District Women Hospital in Amravati in Maharashtra, killing three newborn babies. The fire reportedly broke out at about 3:30 in the morning on the third floor after a ventilator exploded. That is what the initial report is suggesting. There were 39 infants that were present in the ward at the time, three of those newborn babies have succumbed to their death because of severe burns as well as inhalation of smoke. Six others have been rushed to another hospital. Doctors, nurses and hospital staff quickly disconnected the equipment, evacuated the remaining babies from the flames. Six are now battling for their life. They've been taken to a separate hospital. A political blame game has also erupted over the incident, with the Congress there questioning the ventilator's safety, citing a similar incident 2 years ago, raising questions over the possible equipment or electrical fault. The NCP, Samaj, this is of course the NCP Sharad Pawar faction that has targeted the Maharashtra government, alleging lapses in the neonatal care and demanding accountability. Let's get you the reactions coming about.
4: आग बुझाने वाली जो यंत्रणा रहती है वो यहाँ पे सुसज्ज नहीं थी, इसलिए ये आग बढ़ी। और एक इन्वर्टर फटता है तो फिर कहीं ना कहीं तो कमी रही है, और जो इन्वर्टर का सप्लायर है या इलेक्ट्रिक के कनेक्शंस है, इसमें क्या फॉल्ट फाइंडिंग्स है, ये क्यों नहीं देखा गया? 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
5: It's outcome of negligence on the part of municipal corporation. They always claim that we have a triple government, we have a double engine government, triple engine government. But what is happening around Maharashtra, these kind of things are happening. Somewhere snake bite is happening. Somewhere students are dying of poisonous food. And now this has happened. What happened to the audit when the same thing has happened in 2021-22 at Bhandara District Hospital, where 10 neonatals have died of such same fire? What happened to the audit by corporation? What happened to the administration's negligence? These kind of things must be reviewed and proper action should be taken against this, so that these kind of things not happen in the future.
6: Healthcare system is good. I mean, we can keep talking about politics all the time, but at the end of the day, the basic needs of the people of India, of Maharashtra, need to be looked after by people, those who are in governance. I mean, all the time politics, who's doing what, and they're trying to appease certain people, everything. But here we have, a neonatal care which is not looked after properly, and we have to ascertain now how the fire happened. But looking at the condition and the visuals that you're showing us, I'm sure, these people who are not taking care of that hospital there. So this is a serious issue. I mean, losing three babies, losing anybody is very saddening. It should not happen. But, you know, a neonatal care not taken care of, and, you know, the government is answerable. You know, the Maharashtra government needs to answer as to how this has happened. You know, ministers going there, I heard Prajakta say that the ministers are going to visit, but they should have visited this place much before.
2: Sujatha, my colleague joining us in order to get us information. Sujatha, this can't be an equipment failure or a maintenance.

0: failure, given the fact that this was a new facility, a new neonatal care, intensive care unit that was opened up?
1: And of course, you know, like you mentioned, this is a grave incident where incident.
0: Case that has come to light, and of course questions that are being raised in regard to why are no lessons learned, given the fact that this is not the first such incident that has taken place. We're talking about a neonatal intensive care unit in Maharashtra where this incident has taken place, and the government over there, of course, are raising questions. Is the opposition there asking the government as to why were there no safeguards in place, and given the fact that, of course, while, you know, out of 39 babies who were in the ward at the time, 9 of those babies have been impacted by this fire that broke out. We have Sujatha back with us. Sujatha, talk us through, you know, while 9 babies were impacted, unfortunately 3 babies have lost their lives. If you have a health update on the other 6 who are said to be critical.
1: Well, the other 6 are still into have been admitted, and they are said to be in a critical condition, whereas 3 infants, they lost their life because of this incident. And like the opposition currently is demanding action and accountability from the government. Chandrasekhar Bavankule, the revenue minister too, has taken cognizance of the matter, and he says that action will be taken against the ones who are responsible. But again, it comes about the safety and the healthcare that we provide in such rural areas. In a region like Amravati, there were 49 of these new infants that were admitted into this newborn special intensive care unit. And in this very unit, as soon as the ventilator burst out and the fire triggered, all of the newborn babies, they were removed from that from those area, but yet 3 of them, they lost their lives out of all the 49. So, of course, it requires accountability. And currently, reactions have come in from both the opposition as well as the government. But it will be important to see that what action is being taken against the ones who are held responsible after the audit is conducted. And also, currently, there are the rescue operations as well as the authorities are on the spot trying to review the situation to figure out what exactly triggered and what led to this entire huge fire breaking. Also, yes, we know that this has led to another politics turning up, yet babies currently are the ones who are suffering, and three of them have lost their life, whereas 6 are currently in the ICU and they are still critical. And the reason behind why these 3 lost their life was said to be of suffocation because of the extreme smoke that was there into the unit. And henceforth, we're expecting an official response from the government to be issued too onto the case. Back to you.
0: Right, thank you so much. We will keep tracking that story and keep coming back to you for more on that. Moving on now to getting you more information coming in, and this is in regard to the Chhatro Ki Goonj event that took place over the weekend, where Rahul Gandhi went ahead and made a smash patriarchy as a comment that has now triggered a political war of words between the Congress and the BJP. This was an event that took place on the 22nd. Rahul Gandhi had said patriarchy suppresses and controls women. He further called for an end to the system, urging women to be loud and proud and basically to fight for their own space when it comes to society. BJP has hit back, questioning Congress's approach when it comes to women's political representation, challenging Rahul Gandhi to support 33% women's reservation law, questioning if the government in Karnataka has a single woman representative in the new cabinet of DK Shivkumar of 33 members. The Congress has countered the BJP by alleging that RSS had opposed the constitution and advocated मनुस्मृति.
2: कांग्रेस पार्टी के एक अहम नेता ने महिलाओं और महिलाओं के नेतृत्व के समर्थन की बात की है. मैं उनसे कहना चाहती हूँ विनम्रता पूर्वक, कृपया प्रधानमंत्री जी की इस मुहिम को कि देश की महिलाओं को संसद में नेतृत्व करने के लिए 33% आरक्षण का बिल त्वरित रूप से लागू हो, इस प्रयास में प्रधानमंत्री जी का सहयोग करें.
3: Women have been very much liberated, and India as a country, immediately after independence, after inducting our constitution, we were one of the pioneers in giving universal suffrage, one person, one vote, where women were also given vote, where women were also equally treated when it comes to voting. Now we are in a stage where we have to take women to the next stage, where women are very much well equipped in terms of education and skills. And that is why Rahul Ji has clearly boosted the motivated women to get out of the clutches of men and be more independent.
0: Well, Ishika, my colleague, joining us in order to get us more on this. Ishika, of course, Rahul Gandhi there attacking patriarchy, but will he apply that yardstick to his own party is the question.
4: Well, Divya, that is the question that the BJP is now asking the leader of the opposition, Rahul Gandhi, after his recent statement that he made in Pune during the Chhatro Ki Goonj event. He went on to say that a patriarchal society suppresses women, it scares women, and women need to smash it. Women need to be loud and proud of this country. So, in fact, on that remark, certainly now BJP has trained guns at Rahul Gandhi and the Congress party, going on to say that is it not, in fact, the dual nature of the party, that on one hand, Rahul Gandhi is giving smash patriarchy call. On the other hand, it is his own government in Karnataka that does not have a single woman minister in the cabinet. Also now challenging him that will Rahul Gandhi and the Congress party finally support the women reservation or not? We have also seen the counterattack that has now come from the Congress party that has gone on to say that it was RSS who had in fact objected to the constitution and advocated for Manu Smriti. So certainly attacks and counterattacks going on, the back and forth only now intensifying between the Congress party and the BJP over this. Over to you.
0: So much for getting us, all those details. And is calling out patriarchy enough, or should parties be judged by how many women actually get tickets and cabinet berths? And that's the question that is being raised by the BJP. We have break news coming in, and this is out of Karnataka. The DMK MLA that has, news coming out of Tamil Nadu with the Tamil Nadu minister there, Kirtana, who has, in fact, had that issue with that video that has been released. The DMK MLA on the minister of Tamil Nadu. The minister is creating a lot of annoyance. I'm enraged a lot. She's taking credit for all the work we did before. She's calling our movement and our achievement as this. That is the allegation that is now coming out of Tamil Nadu. We have the DMK MLA ridiculing the Tamil Nadu minister Kirtana Chandrasekaran. And this is the DMK MLA on the Tamil Nadu minister Kirtana. Minister is creating a lot of annoyance. I'm enraged a lot. She's taking credit for all the work that we had done earlier. She's calling our achievements as the achievement of her own party, and this is in regard to the Tamil Nadu minister Kirtana of the TVK.
5: The Kirtana or Mandir Padra Padra Periya Padra Padra the Sendhya Satyamma Big Patu Puna Kadutu Kadu Vali India Namma Sendhya Da Apa Sotra Nanga Na Apa Sotra Yedna Moor Nala Enna Dikki Torpa Na Sotra Avarode Sada Nela Apa Erutikana.
0: So this is in regard to, of course, the Minister of the State of Tamil Nadu of the TVK, and that has in fact not gone down too well, saying that the claims that are being made by her is very annoying, is what the DMK minister said. Enraged at the fact that credit is being taken from the work that the DMK party had done before the TVK government came into taking office as far as the state is concerned, calling out the achievements that were, made, in fact, all the efforts that were put in and the achievements that were, basically a part of the DMK government is now being passed off as what has taken place now in the governance of the TVK, particularly Minister Kirtana, and the claims that are being made in regard to achievements and in regard to the work that was already done before by the previous led government of the DMK. So here we of course have the DMK leader there hitting out at Kirtana and saying that we had done all this work earlier, we had achieved all that we had, but all of that is being discredited by this particular minister of Tamil Nadu. So it is Kirtana who is coming under fire again, and this is really coming about close on the heels of a viral video that claimed to show her, and that was of course denied by the minister. So the industries minister of Tamil Nadu, Kirtana, who has of course hit out at media clips that were circulating in which, you know, there was a slight resemblance to her. Now we also have the DMK hitting out at the minister, saying that this is something that she is doing that has annoyed, the previous government of the DMK. This is a particular minister who has come out and said that she's taking credit for the work that was done by them instead. And let's just get in Vijay, my colleague who's joining us, in order to get us details. Vijay, talk us through, you know, the claims that are being made and what is this in really in regard of? Where is the claim to fame that is in fact being, credited to the TVK and not to the DMK?
6: Divya, DMK MLA Chandrasekhar was part of an event in Sanjavu district where he was criticizing Industry Minister Keetan and also Chief Minister, Education Minister Raj Mohan and also Law Minister CTR Nirmal Kumar over various issues, especially past remarks in allegedly defamatory way against Minister Keetana. He mentioned Keetana in a referring to Keetana in a singular. So this created a huge controversy. The video is goes viral on social media where TVK supporters seeks action against DMK MLA for defaming women minister. Industry Minister Keetana has been recently organized one of investment conclave in Chennai, where also referring to the DMK MLA past comment against saying that she is taking credits for the works what our former minister TRB Raja and our leaders did. So in a way he criticized Minister Keetana, and now it has become huge controversy. TVK supporters are seeking action against DMK MLA for referring Chief Minister and other ministers in singular way. Divya.
0: Right, the industry's Minister Keetana, of course, come under fire, and this is by the DMK, the former DMK MLA, who has in fact ridiculed the Tamil Nadu minister over the allegations that are being made against her, is that she's annoying because she's taking credit for the work that was done earlier by the party of the DMK. And staying with news of Tamil Nadu, a viral video that has triggered a political row in the state after it wrongly claimed to show the industry's minister of Tamil Nadu, Keetana. The minister has denied being part of that video and hit out at trolls, calling it a regressive mindset, alleging that political opponents are manufacturing a narrative and calling misogyny the oldest weapon of those who have nothing substantive to positively contribute. She said a woman's appearance should not be subjected to public trial, questioning as to why was the hysteria caused. This is political hysteria over that very video. And directly addressing as to, basically that woman in the video, calling her, they're saying that she was looking stunning, adding that she has been dragged into this simply because of that passing resemblance between the two. The DMK has slammed the trolling that has taken place, calling it an attempt to degrade women.
7: பொய் பிரச்சாரம்னா எப்படி எல்லாம் வந்து சாதிக்கலாம் அப்படின்னு நினைச்சு இப்ப தினமும் சனி ஞாயிறுனா அவங்களோட வேலையே இதுதான். இன்னைக்கு நான் பொய் பிரச்சாரத்தை காமிக்கிறேன், நீங்களே சிரிப்பீங்க. யார் போட்டிருக்கா தெரியுமா? இது இபிஎஸ் 24/7 ப்ளூ டிக் கூட வந்து போட்டிருக்காங்க. யாரோ ஒரு பொண்ணு இந்த மாதிரி ஒரு அரகரை ட்ரெஸ் போட்டுட்டு கார்ல ஏறுறாங்க. இந்த வீடியோ எடுத்து போட்டு இது யார் என்று தெரியுறதா? எதுல இபிஎஸ் 24/7 ஒரு அபிஷியல் பேஜ். ஒரு பெண்ணை எப்படியெல்லாம் இழிவுபடுத்த முடியுமோ திமுகவும் அதிமுகவும் மாறி மாறி இப்ப இன்டர்நெட்ல இப்படிதான் போடுறாங்க.
0: And staying with news of Tamil Nadu, is the TVK that stepped up its pitch for Vijay as the potential prime ministerial face. With party leaders projecting him for a larger national role, it is the Tamil Nadu Minister Wilson who has said that Vijay is headed towards the national political stage, signalling confidence in his growing political profile. The Congress, of course, pushing back against that Vijay for Prime Minister pitch, maintaining that Vijay cannot be projected as the country's next Prime Minister and taking aim at the party's growing national ambitions. Marikam Tivkor, in fact, went on to say that this is nothing but a fan moment, a fan club moment, while pitching for Vijay as the Prime Ministerial face.
8: அடுத்த ஸ்டேஜுக்கு நம்ம தலைவர் போயிட்டு இருக்கிறாங்க. நேஷனல் லெவலில் ஒரு லீடர் உருவாகிட்டு இருக்காரு. வேற யாரும் கிடையாது, நம்ம சீஃப் மினிஸ்டர் தான், நம்ம அண்ணன் தான். அது இப்பயே வந்து வெரி கிளியராக ஒரு மேண்டேட். அனதர் 2 இயர்ஸ், 2029 பாருங்க, எப்படி கேட்ட மாற்றங்கள் வரப்போகுதுன்னு பாருங்க.
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0: Let's just get you a breaking news coming in, and this is in regard to the DMK daring the Tamil Nadu Chief Minister Vijay. DMK there says that if you have the guts, open our files. In fact, going ahead and saying that if the Chief Minister will not open files, then we will move the privilege motion against the Chief Minister. This is Durai Murugan, the DMK General Secretary on Tamil Nadu Chief Minister, has gone ahead and said if the Chief Minister wants to open, then, you know, they should be opening those files. We are giving permission. If he doesn't open it in a matter of 1 week, the opposition party can move the privilege motion saying that the Chief Minister gave incorrect information in the Parliament. This, of course, comes about close on the heels of Leader of Opposition Udayanidhi Stalin. In fact, on Friday, dared the Chief Minister to open the files on his table if he had proof of corruption in the previous government of the DMK. Will you release them? And, you know, asking, in fact, saying that we're not even worried. If there is evidence, take action. We're not afraid of empty threats and intimidation. That was said by Udayanidhi Stalin. And now we have, of course, the DMK General Secretary there giving out a time frame, saying that we're giving you that time frame and to provide that proof that is now being demanded.
12: ஒரு தவறான தகவலை முதலமைச்சர் சொல்லியிருக்கிறார். வருத்தம் ஒரு வாரத்துக்குள்ள திறக்கலைன்னு கேட்கணும். ரூலிங் பார்ட்டி ஆப்போசிட் பார்ட்டி ஒரு வாரத்துக்குள்ள திறக்கலை அப்படின்னு சொன்னாக்கா ஒரு பிரிவிலேஜ் மோஷன் கொண்டு வரணும். சபைக்கு தவறான தகவலை கொடுத்தார் முதலமைச்சர் என்று பிரிவிலேஜ் ஒன்று கொண்டு வரணும்.
0: Right, let's just get you some of the reactions coming about. We have Mr. Narayanan joining us also. Thank you so much, sir, for speaking with us here on NDTV. Your reaction to what has really been said by the DMK General Secretary on the matter?
13: First thing is, people clearly know in Tamil Nadu and have been consistently shown how the open tenders have come 20-30% down, number one. Number two, several associations, including teachers' associations, have shown, and the solar people have shown, that they have, in solar case, for every megawatt, everybody said openly, 25 lakhs have been paid. We have not said that, but associations independent of the TVK and the government have said that. Similarly, in school renewals, as well as approvals, 25 lakhs and 1 lakh has been paid is what they have said. We have already filed charges on the intermediary on who is also appointee and related to DMK in related to school broking that he has done. Now, our Chief Minister did say in assembly he has three files. He knows how to handle it. you can bring in any motion that you would like, because they think they have been in politics for 75 years. Let them do politics. We will do the governance. We know exactly how to do it. Our chief minister has said very clearly he will not take a paisa. He will not allow anybody else to take a paisa. And anybody else who takes a paisa will be brought to the books.

0: Vijay in Legislative Assembly warned DMK, saying that he has three files on his table, not to force him to open those files, and he will open at appropriate time. For which Udayanidhi Stalin, leader of opposition Udayanidhi Stalin, on Friday he had put an open challenge to Chief Minister C. Joseph Vijay, asking him to open the files immediately. He also questioned whether Chief Minister is waiting for some auspicious time or astrologer to give time. It created a huge chaos inside the Legislative Assembly. Now DMK General Secretary Duraimurugan has responded to it, questioning when will Chief Minister will open those three files on his table. Even if he fails to do, if he fails to open those three files in 1 week, opposition party DMK has the rights to move a privilege motion against Chief Minister C. Joseph Vijay, saying Chief Minister Vijay has given incorrect information in the Legislative Assembly. So it created a huge controversy. Now we have to wait how TVK going to respond. We just hear TVK spoke person speaking to NDTV, I said that definitely they are going to open those three files at appropriate time, and Chief Minister Vijay is very much, pretty much confident to provide a corruptless government in Tamil Nadu.
1: Right, Vijay, thank you so much for getting us the very latest. Now, switching tracks from Tamil Nadu to Karnataka, and the political row that has erupted over Nagendran, who is said to, basically this is just intensifying, with the opposition there planning a protest demanding the resignation of the minister. This is the action that the BJP is taking, with the MLAs that will be marching to Vidhan Sabha in order to mount pressure on the new government of DK Shivkumar. This is a demand that's centering around the Valmiki Development Corporation scam, over which he had resigned as a minister back in 2024. The CBI and the ED probes are still underway. In fact, he hasn't even got a clean sheet. He was charge sheeted. The BJP has alleged that while he hasn't got that clean sheet and has demanded that he be removed from the new cabinet of DK Shivkumar. However, DK Shivkumar has also hit back. Let's listen in to what he had to say.
2: I don't want to disturb them, but let them do anything legally. This is the kanun. This Karnataka is the kanun. A kanun chokutta yen better maadi. Ivattu maatadaradavaranna gundagiri. Gundagiri. ಒಂದು ನೋಟಿಸ್ ಕೊಡದೆ ಏನು ಕೊಡದೆ ಕಾನೂನನ್ನ ಅಸೆಂಬ್ಲಿನ ಹಾಳು ಮಾಡ್ತಾ ಇದ್ದಾರೆ. ಜನರು ಅವ್ರಿಗೇನ್ ಬೇಕಾದ್ರೆ ಕೇಳೋ ತಪ್ಪಿಲ್ಲ, ಧರಣಿ ಮಾಡೋ ತಪ್ಪಿಲ್ಲ, ಹೋರಾಟ ಮಾಡೋ ತಪ್ಪಿಲ್ಲ. ಆದ್ರೆ ನಾನೊಂದು ಸಣ್ಣ ನೋಟಿಸ್ ಕೊಟ್ಬಿಟ್ಟು ಚರ್ಚೆ ಮಾಡ್ರಪ್ಪ, ಯಾಕೆ ರಾಜೀನಾಮೆ ಕೊಡ್ಬೇಕು ಅಂತ ಕೇಳಿ ಅಂತ ನಾನು ಹೇಳ್ತಾ ಇದೀನಿ. ಅಷ್ಟು ಅವ್ರಿಗೆ ಹೇಳೋಷ್ಟು ತಾಳ್ಮೆ ಇಲ್ಲ.
3: 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Entire country is aware of this. He was forced to put behind bars in the same allegation. Neither CID or none of the investigation agency, no one has given any clean sheet for Nagendra. So why did DK Shivkumar induct him into the cabinet again? What pressure was there on the chief minister to induct him into the cabinet? So our demand is, Congress, DK Shivkumar, they should give justice for the Dalit community. The money which was meant for the development of the Dalit community has been looted by the Congress government as well as Nagendra. So we have been demanding justice to the Dalit community.
1: In other news, the debate over One Nation, One Election is intensifying, with the government there pitching simultaneous polls. We have Shivraj Singh Chauhan saying that, you know, in his argument that frequent elections hamper the development of the nation, saying political parties remain constantly engaged when it comes to electioneering and public money is repeatedly spent when it comes to elections. Meanwhile, the JPC has examined the One Nation, One Election bill, has stepped up its consultations. In fact, the panel is meeting with legal experts, and this also includes former judges. But the proposal continues to face opposition. We have, in fact, the CPI MP, we're talking about P.E. Santosh, who has called this an impractical move, alleging that the BJP is using this in order to distract from other issues that are of prime importance.
4: ये लगातार होने वाला चुनाव देश की प्रगति और विकास में बाधक है. हमारे देश में पांचों साल 12 महीने 30 दिन 24 घंटे सभी राजनीतिक दल केवल चुनाव की तैयारियों में लगे रहते हैं. इसके कारण जन कल्याण के काम रुक जाते हैं.

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2: In other news, it's a retired High Court judge that has leveled allegations against the wife of the Chief Minister of Punjab. Yes, Bhagwat Mann's wife, we're talking about Bhagwat Mann's wife Gurpreet Kaur, claiming an attempt was made to scuttle a rape case. A demand of 5 crore rupees as bribe was being demanded is the allegation that's being made against the wife of the Chief Minister. The rape case victim had approached the Punjab and Haryana High Court seeking court intervention over the investigation. The victim sought a CBI probe alleging that the state police investigation was not impartial. The allegations that are being made in regard to the claim that there was an attempt to suppress or perhaps to influence the rape case. The retired judge has alleged that there was this money that was being demanded by the wife of Bhagwant Mann. Now, she has gone her part, rejected the allegations as baseless, issuing a legal notice to the retired judge, the one who's made these claims.
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7: 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खिलाफ।
2: Switching tracks to breaking news coming out of Haryana. Very shocking incident has come to light from Kurukshetra in which a woman killed her husband, took his guts out, and then in a moment of panic jumped from the roof of her rented accommodation. She got caught by her landlord. In order to know more on this, we have Gurpreet, my colleague, joining us. Gurpreet, a very, very shocking incident. This woman killed her husband, chopped his body parts into pieces, and was trying to stuff his intestines into a bag is when she got caught.
4: Well, this is what we have learned from the police official. They say they learned that the murder has been taken place in Kurukshetra. And during the preliminary investigation, they learned that both the couple, they were quarreling with each other on some issues. And when the landlord learned that they were fighting with each other, when he has approached them, he saw wife had already killed her husband. And she was also trying to chop off the body parts of her husband. And when she saw the landlord was there, she jumped from the roof, and after that she got injured. She was admitted in the hospital. Now the police have already initiated investigation into this matter to just find out what was the motive behind. And what we have learned from the police official, they say they are trying to record her statement, because as of now she is under the treatment. Why she had killed her husband, why she was chopping off her body parts, so this is the part of investigation which is being carried out by the Kurukshetra police. So we have to wait and watch what will be the final outcome of this investigation. But this is a shocking incident which has been reported from Kurukshetra, and in which it has been seen a wife had killed her husband, and multiple times she had stabbed her husband before killing him. So let's see that what type of investigation will be carried out in this case. Back to studio.
2: And Lord, that rushed up, hearing the commotion, hearing the couple fight, and what he saw next was no less than a scene from a crime movie. Thank you so much, Gurpreet, for getting us the very latest. Let's just also get you the latest when it comes to a very shocking incident that came to light from Sambhaji Nagar, the family that died. Three family members of the same family died from a cliff. Do remember, the son was threatening to jump off the cliff. Why? Because he hadn't paid the installments of a new iPhone, and which is what led to him wanting to take his life. The father was trying to save him, but also died in the process. The mother, seeing both the family members jump from that, in fact, cliff, is when she decided to take her own life, and she jumped right after. Now, questions are being raised as to whether the tragedy was only triggered by a dispute over the iPhone, or whether a deeper family feud may have been behind it all. The 18-year-old son had also allegedly attempted suicide at the exact same spot, that same hill, last year as well. He was rescued by the police. They managed to convince him at the time. Meanwhile, an old video of the mother has gone completely viral, in which she's seen emotionally accusing someone of denying her family of their rightful dues. Reports are suggesting that the father often stayed away from the house. He had been out of town for nearly 3 months. And another key angle under scrutiny is a possible property-related family rift. Sources suggesting that the relationship was not very good between him and the parents following his elder brother's death, that may have also contributed to his decision to take his own life. He had attempted to do so last year from the same cliff, and the police were successful in persuading the teen to drop the idea of ending his life. However, this time around, they failed in those attempts.
8: Majha ani majha mulacha hakk khallas property sathi bhavacha ani aai vadilancha kadhi jamu dile nahi. माझा हस्त खेळता संसार तू उद्ध्वस्त केलास. माझ्या संसाराचे तू विष कालवलं. माझ्या मुलाला त्याच्या वडिलांपासून दूर केलं. हे जे पाप आहे ना, येणाऱ्या 7 पिढ्या तुझ्या फेडतील. हा शब्द आहे माझा.
2: Let's just get you more news coming about. And this is Baba Ramdev, who has now responded to his public spat with the BJP MP and actor Kangana Ranaut, saying that he does not wish to comment on her. The yoga guru said that people who know Swami Ramdev is, basically they know who he is and what his contribution has been. But that really comes about after a sharp exchange that has taken place between the two. Ramdev had earlier questioned that generation gutter remark of the actor turned politician, describing it as a sign of a disturbed mind, while asking about what her past deeds were and questioning what she was like when she was young. Now, Kangana has hit back as far as the event that took place, asking Ramdev not to daydream about her bedroom, and certainly not about her character, not to give her character lessons at that. She also claimed that her character was way better than his, saying that there was no feud. In fact, In fact, we're, you know, taking a dig at him over the Supreme Court proceedings. Now, this is after those comments that were made by Ramdev, the war of words that, you know, erupted between the two that continued. But now he's come out and said that he doesn't want to speak on the matter anymore.
9: जिन लोगों का अभी क्या बोलूं मैं विवाद को बढ़ावा नहीं देना चाहता स्वामी रामदेव क्या है ये देश जानता है स्वामी रामदेव का योगदान क्या है ये देश जानता है इसलिए मैं ओछे लोगों के बारे में कोई टिप्पणी नहीं कर रहा
2: And with that, we're slipping into a short break. On the other side, we'll get you a very crucial visit of the External Affairs Minister. He's in Russia. We're going to get you that and a lot more on the other side.

0: Welcome back. It's the External Affairs Minister, Ajay Shankar, who's on a high-stake visit to Russia for 2 days. He will be co-chairing the 27th session of the Indo-Russia Intergovernmental Commission on Trade, Economic, Scientific, Technological and Cultural Cooperation. He will also be meeting with Russia's foreign minister, and this is a bilateral that was scheduled. Basically, the high on the agenda is going to be trade, economic as well as cultural cooperation. And the visit is especially important as it comes in the wake of a rising US tariff threat and global energy security concerns ahead of the Russian President Putin's likely visit to India next month for the SCO summit here in Delhi. Let's just get you breaking news coming in. A big decision by the Tamil Nadu Chief Minister Vijay. The Vijay has now said we are dropping, the airport, the Paranthur Airport. I stand firmly with the protesters against the proposed airport. The proposed Greenfield Airport for Chennai has been dropped by the new government of Vijay in Tamil Nadu. So this is a decision that is in fact being taken in regard to the new airport. This was a proposal that was being made, and now because of the protests that have taken place, here we have a chief minister who's listening to the people of the land and therefore has decided to roll back on that very decision. This was a second airport, and why, of course, this project that has had many people protesting, and that is what has led to the chief minister to roll back on that very decision that was taken. We have Narayanan Tirupati joining us on the phone line in order to get us more on this. Sir, your reaction to the rollback of a decision that was taken by the TVK government?
1: This is most unfortunate, and it is going to be a very big setback for Tamil Nadu's prosperity. And the economy, will definitely go down, and many investors may not come because it will take at least a decade to build a beautiful airport, a green airport like this. And, Karnataka, particularly Bengaluru and Hyderabad and even Andhra Pradesh, which is trying to get a big airport, are going to benefit because of this decision. This decision is a very bad decision, and it's a very important and very worst political decision taken by TVK. I think they have misguided totally in this issue. I strongly condemn this because Tamil Nadu's economical growth will definitely go down compared to other southern states.
0: Thank you so much, sir, for speaking with us here on NDTV. And it's during the governance of the DMK, led by M.K. Stalin, that 1,700 acres of land was acquired and the site was cleared. And in principle, the approval was obtained for the project. But because of when we're talking about as far as there have been protests in this regard, and which is why the chief minister has decided after having a review meeting, this was a review meeting that took place for that second airport. And that is why this decision has now been taken by Vijay, the new chief minister. Vijay, my colleague, joining us in order to get us more on this. Talk us through, this was a Greenfield Airport project that was proposed by the DMK government. The land was procured, it was cleared, sanctions were obtained. What has made the chief minister to roll back on the decision that was taken in regard to the second airport?
2: Divya, that's right. Chief Minister C. Joseph Vijay made an important announcement in Legislative Assembly, officially declaring TVK government is dropping second proposed airport for Chennai, Paranthur Airport project. And also remember, this is not the first time Chief Minister making such remarks, because after TVK Chief Vijay started a political party, Vijay's first protest started in Paranthur area only. He went to Paranthur and had a talk with the villages, 13 villagers who have been opposing the proposed airport, proposed second Greenfield Airport for Chennai city. But Vijay also part of the protest and spoke, if TVK forms the government, definitely TVK government will drop the Paranthur Airport. So by citing those words inside the Legislative Assembly, Chief Minister C. Joseph Vijay made it clear this government is not appreciating Paranthur Airport. So they have decided to drop the Paranthur Airport for Chennai. And also he made it clear the state government is looking for a second alternative location for a second airport for the city. He also said efforts will be undertaken along with the Union Government to expand the present airport in Meenambakkam. Chennai is a present existing airport in Meenambakkam area, also Meenambakkam region also. But on the other hand, opposition parties, especially BJP and DMK, have been criticizing TVK for this stand, saying that by pointing out how important it would be Parandur Airport for the investments and for the growth of Tamil Nadu. Even very recently, DMK leaders pointed out that it will take almost more than 10 years to decide next location to land acquisition, and also it will be very in a way it would be a disadvantage for Tamil Nadu to attract investments towards the state. So in a way, Parandur Airport was important as per opposition parties DMK and BJP, but we have to wait and see how DMK going to react inside the Legislative Assembly. But as TVK has took a policy decision to drop the Parandur Airport, now they are officially, Chief Minister has made the declaration in the Legislative Assembly, Divya.
0: Right, concerns were raised earlier on as well in regard to the land, saying that it was unsuitable for the construction of a runway, given the fact of because of the presence of major water bodies. Thank you so much, Vijay, for getting us those details. With that, it's a wrap on this edition. Kalki Rawat coming up next with a lot more. Thank you so much for watching.

0: No matter what your day throws at you, stay in the spa state of mind with the Kohler Spa at home.
1: मीठा या नमकीन, चाहे जैसे खाओ, 100% सूजी से बनी, आर प्योर वर्म इसलिए स्वादिष्ट, सेहतमंद, हर रोज.
2: We are turning a page in Nepal's political economy on the bedrock of good governance and bold reforms. 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

0: Creative World Anviksha Ideas Across Border in Kathmandu on August 27th as we explore Nepal's role in changing the world. Don't miss it.
1: Across the country.
2: He has tracked the pulse of power from Washington to Korea. Yeah. Witnessed history being made in global capitals and conflict zones, brought clarity to complex issues of national security and international affairs. Aditya Raj Kaul, covering international affairs like no one else, only on NDTV Network. 3 decades of watching the world change. Asking the questions that couldn't wait. Of telling the stories that couldn't be ignored. Of holding the line when it mattered most. Times change, our purpose doesn't. NDTV 24/7 is now NDTV, when it really matters.

Hello and welcome. You're watching NDTV. I'm Gargi Rawat. Coming up ahead, three babies die in a neonatal division of a hospital in Amravati in Maharashtra. This is the fourth such incident in a neonatal department this year. We'll get you all those details. First, a look at the headlines we're tracking. Tamil Nadu Chief Minister Vijay's big decision. Vijay dropped the Parandur airport plan, meant to be Chennai's second airport. The Chief Minister says he stands firmly with the protesters. Three newborn babies die after a fire broke out at the neonatal intensive care unit of the Amravati District Women's Hospital in Maharashtra. The explosion in a ventilator triggered the fire. Opposition slams the Fadnavis government, seeks accountability. Smriti Irani tears into Rahul Gandhi, challenges him over women's reservation, questions his stance, says back women's quota if you back Nari Shakti. A row erupts in Uttar Pradesh after a fish feast in the Congress's event in Ayodhya. The BJP slams the Congress leaders for eating fish during the month of Sawan, while Congress leader says what is wrong in eating fish during Sawan. External Affairs Minister Dr. S. Jayashankar is on a two-day official visit to Moscow. He's co-chairing the 27th India-Russia Intergovernmental Commission alongside Russian First Deputy Prime Minister Denis Manturov.

0: All right, our top story and big news coming in from Tamil Nadu. Chief Minister Vijay has confirmed that they are indeed dropping the Parandur Airport proposal or project. This was a greenfield airport meant to come over the next couple of years, as there was felt a big need for a second airport in Chennai. So a big decision by Tamil Nadu Chief Minister. This is after there had been protests for the last couple of months and years ever since this proposal. Chief Minister says, "We are dropping Parandur Airport. I stand firm with the protesters in Parandur against the proposed airport project." The proposed Greenfield Airport for Chennai has now been officially dropped by the Tamil Nadu government. But let's go across to Vijay Gopal now for more on this story. And Vijay, give us the details, you know, the reasons behind the dropping of this project. One, of course, is the protest. Also, this was a wetland. Take us through all these details.
1: Kargi, once DMK and ADMK government started to look for a second airport for Chennai city with the central government approval, DMK previous DMK government finally

0: And also for more than 1,000 days, villagers have been protesting. And very recently, after TVK forms the government, TVK ministers on various occasions hints at the possibly TVK government will drop the Parandur airport. Immediately during the Independence Day celebration, even for the very first time, Parandur villagers during Grama Panchayat meeting, they passed a resolution thanking Chief Minister, and even they named one street in Parandur after Chief Minister G.C. Joseph Vijay. And also very importantly, as a politician, TVK Chief Vijay, first part of one protest was Parandur protest. He went to Parandur region and stood with the villagers, and he also gave a word, promise to the villagers of Parandur area.
1: Right, Vijay Gopal, just stay on with us. We're also joined by Americai V. Narayanan, a TVK spokesperson there on the phone line with us. So now the Chief Minister saying that he's heard the people of Parandur, he stands with them and dropping of this project. Though, how soon can we expect, you know, another destination to be found for this second airport for Chennai?
2: First thing is, our Chief Minister has shown not only to Tamil Nadu but also to India, he is not a typical politician who says something, does something different. I know it was a difficult decision, but he stood by it. He gave a word and stood by it. Now, that shows leadership and commitment to the word given. He has been consistently trying to keep up all his electoral promise in spite of difficult financial situation. Having said that, he also is not a guy who shuns away from his responsibility. Our Chief Minister has shown that he can do what other people thought is undoable, and have been proving it consistently in terms of fighting corruption. Now, he will also do that. The timing he will know. At this time, whatever he has said, we see a consistent pattern. He says something and doesn't talk much, but does it. So all I can tell you is our Chief Minister will do what is good for Tamil Nadu, in not only in terms of getting out of the Parandur, but also in promotion of industries and economic activities in the state, because that is very important. He understands that. He will do it appropriately.
1: All right. Well, thank you so much for speaking to us here. So a big decision by Chief Minister Vijay, who has stood by what he had already said earlier, that he will not be going ahead with the Parandur airport project. There had been protests there. Wetlands had been cited. Fertile agricultural land had also been cited. And now the Chief Minister saying indeed the Parandur project for a second greenfield airport for Chennai is over. They will be looking at another site for this second airport. Let's go back to Vijay Gopal now for more. And so, Vijay, we just heard from the TVK talking about how the Chief Minister is, saying he's not your typical politician, that he stands with the people, he stands against corruption, and he had said that he would not go ahead with this project, and now he has actually done it. Vijay, if you can hear me, the TVK also saying that this was not a very easy decision, but it has been done.
0: That's right, Gagi, because Vijay has given a promise to Eknapuram villagers just before 2026 elections. Even Vijay's first protest was in Parandur area only, where he stood with the protesters, giving them a promise, saying that when TVK forms the government, TVK will drop the Parandur airport. Now, as Vijay given a word for villagers and protesters in Eknapuram, now officially TVK chief and Chief Minister C. Joseph Vijay inside the Legislative Assembly has made an official announcement saying that their TVK government is dropping the Parandur second proposed airport for Chennai. But it was opposed by DMK and BJP also, because their argument is it will affect Tamil Nadu's growth, especially it will affect the investment which is coming towards the Tamil Nadu. Even Vijay has given a clarification saying that TVK government is looking for a second alternative spot for the Chennai's second airport, but it will take time. That's what we are hearing from our sources also. But on the other hand, Chief Minister Vijay also made it clear the state government will take efforts along with the union government to expand the existing Meenambakkam airport to make the
1: right.
0: The second airport alternative spot was finalized. Before that, they will take efforts to ex-

0: News from Tamil Nadu. A viral video has triggered a political row after it was wrongly claimed it showed Minister S. Kirthana. The minister has denied being the woman in the video who could be seen in a, you know, short black dress. But she also hit back at the trolling, calling it a very regressive mindset, alleging that political opponents are now manufacturing a narrative and calling it misogyny, saying that misogyny is the oldest weapon of those who have nothing substantive to positively contribute. Kirthana said the woman's appearance should not be subjected to any kind of public trial and questioned why there was political hysteria over this video, directly addressing the woman in the video. The Tamil Nadu minister also went on to say that you look stunning, adding that she has gotten dragged into this simply due to a passing resemblance. The DMK also slammed the trolling, calling it an attempt to degrade women.
1: பொய் பிரச்சாரம்னா எப்படி எல்லாம் வந்து சாதிக்கலாம் அப்படின்னு நினைச்சு இப்ப தினமும் சனி ஞாயிறுனா அவங்களோட வேலையே இதுதான். இன்னைக்கு நான் பொய் பிரச்சாரத்தை காமிக்கிறேன், நீங்களே சிரிப்பீங்க. யார் போட்டிருக்கா தெரியுமா? 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
0: In other news now, Rahul Gandhi's call to smash the patriarchy has triggered a political war of words between the Congress and BJP. Speaking at his Chhatro Ki Goonj event on 22nd of August, Rahul Gandhi had said patriarchy suppresses and controls women. He further called for an end to the system and urged women to be loud, proud and fight for their space in society. The BJP is now hit back, questioning the Congress's approach towards women's political representation. BJP challenged Rahul to support 33% women's reservation law, also questioning Karnataka government for having no women in its cabinet. Congress countered the BJP by alleging the RSS had opposed the constitution and advocated for the Manusmriti.
2: Congress party ke ek ahem neta ne mahilaon aur mahilaon ke netritv ke samarthan ki baat ki hai. 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
3: Women have been very much liberated, and India as a country, immediately after independence, after inducting our constitution, we were one of the pioneers in giving universal suffrage, one person, one vote, where women were also given vote, where women were also equally treated when it comes to voting. Now we are in a stage where we have to take women to the next stage, where women are very much well equipped in terms of education and skills. And that is why Rahul ji has clearly boosted the motivated women to get out of the clutches of men and be more independent.
0: Well, let's go across to Akhilesh Sharma for more on this story. And Akhilesh, this seems to be the next, you know, back and forth that we're seeing between the Congress and the BJP after Rahul Gandhi's big event that took place on the 22nd of August. Now Smriti Irani hitting out saying that then implement 33% reservation for women.
4: That's correct. In fact, the BJP is attacking Congress party, saying that if you compare the track record of the UPA with the NDA government since 2014, you will find that women have been given more representation during the Modi government in comparison to the UP government. And they say that BJP has so far provided 3 chief ministers to the country, be it Sushma Swaraj or Vasundhara Raj Sindhya or Anandiben Patel or Rekha Gupta, now of the chief minister of Delhi. Similarly, if you talk about the cabinet ministers, during UP only 5 women were the cabinet ministers, but during Modi government, 7 women have been appointed cabinet ministers. They also ask why there's no single woman minister in the Karnataka Congress government, and Congress should come clean on this. They also say that just to cover up the kind of incident which took place in the presence of Rahul Gandhi when Sandeep Dixit made some objectionable remarks about Italian Prime Minister, that is why Rahul Gandhi is now talking about patriarchy and also about the women's rights.
0: All right, Akhilesh, thanks so much for joining us with

0: all those details. Well, now some news coming in from Maharashtra, and tragic news, really. A massive fire broke out at the NICU of the District Women Hospital in Maharashtra's Amravati. That's the neonatal ICU, killing three newborn babies. The fire reportedly broke out during 3:30 a.m. on the third floor after a ventilator explosion. At the time, there were 39 infants who were present in the ward. Doctors and nurses and hospital staff quickly disconnected the equipment and evacuated the remaining babies from the flames. Six critical infants were shifted to a nearby super speciality hospital, while Maharashtra Minister Chandrasekhar Bavankule ordered a probe into the deaths. Meanwhile, a political blame game has erupted over this tragedy. NCP-SP leader Supriya Sule called it a glaring example of systemic negligence, demanding a thorough probe and the strictest action. Congress has questioned the ventilator's safety, citing a similar incident that took place 2 years ago and raising questions over possible equipment or electrical faults.
1: यहाँ पे आग बुझाने वाली जो यंत्रणा रहती है, वो यहाँ पे सुसज्ज नहीं थी, इसलिए ये आग बढ़ी और एक इन्वर्टर फटता है, तो फिर कहीं ना कहीं तो कमी रही है. और जो इन्वर्टर का सप्लायर है या इलेक्ट्रिक के कनेक्शंस है, इसमें क्या फॉल्ट फाइंडिंग्स है, ये क्यों नहीं देखा गया? 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
2: We need to make sure that our healthcare system is good. I mean, we can keep talking about politics all the time, but at the end of the day, the basic needs of the people of India, of Maharashtra, need to be looked after by people, those who are in governance. I mean, all the time politics, who's doing what, and they're trying to appease certain people, everything. But here we have, you know, a neonatal care which is not looked after properly, and we have to ascertain now how the fire happened. But looking at the condition and the visuals that you're showing us, I'm sure, you know, these people are not taking care of that hospital there. So this is a serious issue. I mean, losing three babies, losing anybody is very saddening. It should not happen. But, you know, a neonatal care not taken care of, and, you know, the government is answerable. You know, the Maharashtra government needs to answer as to how this has happened. You know, ministers going there, I heard Prajakta say that the ministers are going to visit, but they should have visited this place much before.
0: All right, so the opposition questioning this tragedy in which three babies lost their lives. This was in the neonatal intensive care unit in Amravati. This is the district women hospital there in which three newborn babies have died. The authorities there at the hospital moving quickly. 39 infants in all were present in the ward, and doctors and nurses and hospital staff have quickly evacuated the remaining babies. Six of those babies are in critical care. They were shifted to a nearby super speciality hospital. But lots of questions being raised by the opposition. Also, the fact that just 2 years ago, a similar incident had taken place in a government hospital in the state. In fact, in the country, this is the fourth such incident just this year in a neonatal ward of a government hospital. So three babies, they're losing their lives. The minister, Chandrasekhar Bavankule, has ordered a probe into the deaths. But the political blame game is taking place, and the opposition there hitting out at the Devendra Fadnavis government and questioning how such a thing could happen in a ICU in this manner. Let's go across to Sujata now for more. And Sujata, give us the very latest that you're hearing. Six babies were in critical care. Also, a political blame game has broken out.
3: Well, absolutely. And a political blame game has already begun with the Congress as well as the Sharad Pawar NCP faction hitting out at the government, as well as calling Devendra Fadnavis the infra man and questioning whether where is his the infra that he asked people to dream of. Now, talking about the status of the new born child, six of them are currently admitted in the hospital. Three of them lost their lives. There were a total of 49 infant child that were present in this special newborn care unit, and it was when the inverter it bursted, leading to a fire that broke out into the NICU. That is when the staff of the hospital, they rushed towards saving these children. Majority of them were called out, but because of extreme smoke suffocation, three of them, they lost their lives. Now currently it is Chandrasekhar Bavankule of the BJP, the revenue minister, who has stated that extreme care will be taken and the ones who are responsible behind this will be strictly punished. But it is to be noted that this particular NICU and this ward had recently been inaugurated in Maharashtra, and it was considered to be of complete facilities being provided to the patients. Now it is the opposition hitting out, stating that earlier it is in government hospital where no such services were provided, with this such assurances being given to people that such hospitals, such units will only get them a better the better treatment that they require. But with such incidents being registered, people and the such ruler people who live in these rural regions, their trust from the government is
0: right.
3: Also somewhere hurt as well. And also the opposition is now demanding accountability from the government, stating that what exactly will they do as far as the three deaths are concerned. The six of them are currently under treatment, whereas the rest have been kept in a safer space. It will be important to see what statement comes up from the government and how do they look up
0: right.
3: And inspect into the matter. Over to you.
0: Right, Sujata, shocking to learn that this ward was recently inaugurated. Thanks so much for joining us with those details. News now from Nagpur, and a chlorine gas leak triggered panic in Nagpur's Godhani area, with around 40 people hospitalized after being exposed to toxic gas. Now, this leak took place at the Godhani Nagar Panchayat water purification plant, affecting both employees working there at the facility as well as residents who lived nearby. Chlorine, remember, is used during water purification. Around 8 to 10 plant employees and 20 to 25 local residents are among those affected and have been taken to hospitals for treatment. 4 to 5 people have even been admitted in ICU, while others are undergoing treatment for breathing difficulties and other symptoms following the exposure to this toxic gas.
4: चला सारी टीमें बिल्कुल त्वरित गति से यहां पर पहुंचे और ऑपरेशन में जुट गए. सारे लोगों के कोऑपरेशन से, कोऑर्डिनेशन से ये ऑपरेशन सफल हुआ और अभी वर्तमान में स्थिति सामान्य है. किसी भी प्रकार का कोई हताहत नहीं हुआ है. कुछ लोग को सांस लेने में दिक्कत हुई थी, जिन्हें हॉस्पिटल में एडमिट कराया गया. कुछ लोग वहां से डिस्चार्ज हो गए. अभी भी 20 की संख्या में शायद हॉस्पिटल में हैं.
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0: All right, breaking news now coming in from Karnataka, where the BJP has stepped up its attack on they've staged a protest against B.S. Nagendra's return to the cabinet. This is something that they had threatened, that they would lay siege to the Vidhan Sauda. And there you can see the BJP steps up its attack on the Karnataka government over Nagendra's return to cabinet. Now, remember, the opposition party has been demanding the removal of the minister for his alleged involvement in the 89 crore Karnataka Maharshi Valmiki Scheduled Tribes Development Corporation scam, saying that he has not yet been cleared of the scam. The minister had stepped down earlier over this. In fact, the leader of opposition in Karnataka, R. Ashoka, had said that they would continue to protest if the minister did not step down. So stepping up the protests and demanding the resignation of the minister, the BJP, they're laying siege to the Vidhan Sauda. So challenging the DKS government and asking for the minister to step down, who's accused in the Valmiki scam, as it is referred to. It is an 89 crore alleged scam in the Karnataka Maharshi Valmiki Scheduled Tribes Development Corporation that was under this particular minister, and his return to the cabinet has given the BJP

0: BJP workers, the BJP leaders who have all gathered here for the protest, in fact demanding the resignation of the sitting minister B. Nagendra in the Valmiki corporation scam. Indeed, there you have all the BJP workers raising slogans against the government. I also have with me the former deputy chief minister of the states. So we are live. If you could tell us the second round of the protest that you are doing, the government remains to be adamant about this fact. You think the minister will finally resign or not?
1: See, we had taken up this issue in the year 24 itself. We had resigned on May 6th of 24 based on the charges that the siphoning of fund has happened in the Valmiki corporation. So later he was arrested, then he was charged sheeted. With all this proof there existing, how can he be re-indicted? What was accepted by the Congress government? In what basis again he has been re-nominated as a minister? This is against the constitution. This is against the law of the land. So we are insisting, we are demanding the resignation of Sri Nagendra. If he is not resigning, the chief minister should dismiss and he should uphold the law of the land.
0: But you have the Chief Minister D.K. Shivakumar saying because they have almost 16 ST and SC leaders being inducted in their cabinet and the BJP is against, SC, ST, against, they are anti-Dalit. That's the reason they are staging this protest. It's under the investigation. Let the investigation go on. Why is there a need for the political drama to take place from the BJP's end?
1: It is very clear. It is very clear. The Congress party time and again has been against the Dalit, SCP fund, STP funds. SCPST funds have been totally diverted. Now, straight away, a daylight robbery has happened with regard to the Valmiki Corporation, which belongs to the Valmiki community. Even then, the money belonging to Dalits has been looted by a Dalit minister. Now, they are giving a reason that a Dalit has been targeted and Dalit money, Dalit people money has been looted. This Congress party is not accountable. They are just trying to protect one individual. They are letting go the entire Dalit community.
0: Think he will
2: Right. Well, that protest by the BJP laying siege to the Vidhan Sauda. With that, we'll slip into a short break. More news on the other side.

0: रिन्यू बदल रहा है इंडिया की क्लीन एनर्जी की कहानी, और इसके साथ है सूरज, हवा और पानी। रिन्यू क्लीन एनर्जी हमसे है।
1: We are turning a page in Nepal's political economy on the bedrock of good governance and bold reforms. We want to accelerate the pace of economic catch-up.
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0: Ideas Across Border in Kathmandu on August 27th as we explore Nepal's role in changing the world. Don't miss it.
1: Across the country.
2: He has tracked the pulse of power from Washington to Korea. Witnessed history being made in global capitals and conflict zones. Brought clarity to complex issues of national security and international affairs. Aditya Raj Kaul, covering international affairs like no one else. Only on NDTV Network. 3 decades of watching the world change. Of asking the questions that couldn't wait. Of telling the stories that couldn't be ignored. Of holding the line when it mattered most. Times change, our purpose doesn't. 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

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A minute moves a nation. An hour becomes history. For three decades, NDTV has been there. For the moments that were unstoppable, unmissable, unforgettable. 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NDTV 24/7 is now NDTV when it really matters.

0: rules of engagement. Ambitions crossing borders. Voices
1: from Tamil Nadu, gruesome details emerge in the case of a woman's body parts found inside a red suitcase. This was on a train in Agra earlier this month, with the initial probe suggesting she may have been killed and dismembered at a house that was rented by two suspects in Chennai, is what the police have now said. They can be seen on the CCTV. The victim's body was allegedly found hanging from the ceiling, while some of the remains were kept inside a large vessel normally used for cooking biryani. These are the details that are emerging regarding the story. The suspects, a man and a woman, were caught on CCTV carrying the red suitcase into Chennai Central Railway Station before leaving it on the Tamil Nadu Express bound for Agra, is what the police have now discovered regarding this entire case. Investigators have later traced them to a rented house in Chennai's Gudu Vancheri area. The identity of the accused and their relationship is yet to be ascertained. So very, very gruesome story. And the police, you know, investigation leading from this suitcase found on a train in Agra, in which there were remains of a woman, now linking it back to this CCTV that was seen in Chennai of a man and a woman, you know, dragging that same suitcase and putting it in the train. So body parts were found inside that suitcase. It's an extremely gruesome story. Well, let's go across to Vijay Gopal now for more on this. And Vijay, this is a, you know, very disturbing and gruesome story as we've been describing it. What do we know so far? What are the police there in Chennai saying about this particular case?
2: Gargi, that's right. You know, decomposed body parts were found in Agra railway station on August 5, and immediately police started the investigation based on examining CCTV footages. The investigation led to a Chennai Central railway station. They informed the Chennai Central RPF also, and also police officials started the investigation in the Chennai Central, and they also examined CCTV footages and found two suspects carrying same trolley, same color trolley in the in Chennai Central railway station boarding train which towards Agra city, and also

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2: Alright, and some news coming in. Remember, there have been lots of raids, food safety raids taking place on hotels and restaurants. But now a sandwich with an unexpected side order, a live worm. A diner at a high-end restaurant in Gurugram spotted the crawler only after eating almost half of his sandwich. A video recorded by the customer shows what appears to be a white worm crawling on the meat inside the sandwich. The video has since gone viral, putting the spotlight on food hygiene at the upscale eatery. And ever since those raids, remember already, food hygiene and restaurant hygiene has been a big focus. But just take a look at that video with that worm crawling inside of it. The restaurant has apologized to the diner following the incident. But the question remains, how did a live worm make its way into a sandwich in the first place? Well, some international news now. In the Trump administration's battle with the U.S. media is taking a new turn. The Pentagon has fired the editor-in-chief and senior reporter of Stars and Stripes after they publicly opposed an interference in the paper's editorial independence. The move is now raising fresh questions over press freedom inside the U.S. military. Take a look at this report.
3: The Pentagon fires the top editor of Stars and Stripes. Editor-in-Chief Eric Slavin and a senior reporter were dismissed for insubordination. Slavin says he was fired for opposing censorship at the military newspaper. The paper is partly Pentagon-funded, but has long maintained editorial independence. The firings came days after Stars and Stripes reported on grim conditions aboard the USS Abraham Lincoln. The carrier has been deployed in the West Asia since February. The report also drew fresh criticism of Trump's handling of the war with Iran. The USS Abraham Lincoln is now set to be replaced by a new carrier strike group. The dismissals come amid a broader Trump media confrontation. The administration has sharply restricted Pentagon access for journalists. Trump's administration has also clashed with the New York Times, Wall Street Journal, CNN, and other outlets. Now, the Stars and Stripes firings have reignited the debate over press freedom and military oversight. Bureau Report, NDTV, World.
2: All right, so the press freedom debate taking place there in the US as well. With that, we'll slip into a short break. More news and updates on the other side. Do stay with us.

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1: We are turning a page in Nepal's political economy on the bedrock of good governance and bold reforms. We want to accelerate the pace of economic catch-up.
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8: He has tracked the pulse of power from Washington to Korea. Witnessed history being made in global capitals and conflict zones, brought clarity to complex issues of national security and international affairs. Aditya Raj Kaul, covering international affairs like no one else, only on NDTV Network. 3 decades of watching the world change. Asking the questions that couldn't wait. Of telling the stories that couldn't be ignored. Of holding the line when it mattered most. Times change, our purpose doesn't. 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

a second changes everything. A minute moves a nation. An hour becomes history for three decades. 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

0: 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Voices refusing to wait their turn. India is chasing gears. Faster. Bolder. More restless. It doesn't stop. Neither do we. NDTV. When it really matters. The front lines of Kargil. The fury of Operation Sindoor.
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4: What seems settled for me is unfinished business. So I rewind, I pause, I reflect, I dig, until what's buried stands up to be counted. Breaking ground, not just headlines, the meaning behind.
5: Hello and welcome. You're watching NDTV. I'm Gargi Rawat. Coming up ahead, a now scrap plan to make a new airport near Chennai has become the latest flashpoint between the government as well as opposition. Also coming up ahead from Maharashtra, a tragedy. Three babies have died after a fire broke out in a neonatal ward. The opposition hits out that ward was newly inaugurated. All that and more. First, a look at the headlines we're tracking at this hour. BJP workers hit the streets against the DKS government, demanding the removal of Minister Nagendra. Ask, how can a person linked to the Valmiki scam be made a minister? Tamil Nadu Chief Minister Vijay's big decision, dropping the Parandur airport plan, says stand firmly with the protesters. The DMK lashes out at the Vijay Sarkar, says this is anti-industry. Three newborn babies die after a fire broke out at the neonatal intensive care unit of the Amravati District Women's Hospital in Maharashtra. An explosion in a ventilator triggered the fire. The opposition slams the Fadnavis government, seeks accountability. Smriti Irani tears into Rahul Gandhi, challenging him over women's reservation. Questions his stand, says back women's quota if you back Nari Shakti. A row erupts after a fish feast in the Congress's event in Ayodhya. The BJP slams the Congress for eating fish during the month of Sawan. The Congress leader hits back, says what is wrong? It was a Nishad community event.

0: All right, up first, let's get you all the latest from Karnataka, where BJP workers are staging a big protest against the DKS government, against Minister B. Nagendra's return to the cabinet. It is a plan to gherao the Vidhan Sauda. Leaders and workers of Karnataka BJP had already announced that they would lay siege to the Vidhan Sauda in Bengaluru today, seeking the removal of the planning and statistics minister B. Nagendra from the cabinet. The opposition party is demanding his removal for his alleged involvement in the 89 crore Karnataka Maharshi Valmiki Scheduled Tribes Development Corporation scam. The BJP is saying he's not been given any clean chit there, so how could he be brought back into the cabinet? It's a massive controversy. They have been protesting over this issue for a week now, and today the BJP hitting the streets at gherawing the Vidhan Sauda. Let's go across to Ritu now, who is there in the midst of the protest. Ritu, tell us what's taking place right now and tell us about this entire controversy.
1: Oh, well, of course, you see, Valmiki Corporation scam showdown continues here in Karnataka. In fact, I'll request my Vijay Kumar to bring you these visuals quickly. Firstly, there you see the BJP leaders, workers all continue to be here at the Freedom Park, staging a massive protest demanding the resignation of the sitting minister B. Nagendra following this whole scam, which is not less than, 100 crore scam there again. And there you see now the BJP workers and the leaders plan to march towards Vidhan Sauda, but all that unlikely that they would be allowed to lay siege to the Vidhan Sauda. That's the reason there you see the massive police deployment right here. In fact, I'll request my Vijay to also show you this big gate that's also been closed by the cops here to ensure that no untoward incident takes place. All the BJP leaders are all likely to get detained as well over here. Now let's talk about this whole controversy there again. You see, of course, the Valmiki Corporation scam that came to light in the year 2024 in the month of May. You in fact had one of the account, from this corporation, the account officer who had died by the suicide had left a note behind as well, very categorically mentioning a lot of details there again. Now that's what has really put the minister under the scanner. Now right after that, the CBI, the EDA took over this investigation, had carried out the investigation, but in the investigation, in fact, some shocking details did emerge as well out of that whole investigation. One of it was also that how multiple fake accounts were created, how fraudulent, the amount was also transferred to various accounts as well. The money, in fact, has also gone to Hyderabad and various accounts as well. Now in that investigation, it was also found that how fund was also utilized for the neighboring states elections as well. Now that's where the BJP has put the Congress in the spot, stating that how fund has been transferred for Telangana elections during the Bellary elections as well. The money was actually utilized by the Congress government, and this all happened under the leadership of B. Nagendra. Now that's the reason why you have back then, you see, the minister had resigned from his position, but however, you see, with Chief Minister D.K. Shivakumar coming back into that position, he has been back inducted as the minister. Now that, of course, has not gone down well with the BJP. Why you have the BJP now staging massive protests ever since the monsoon session, in fact, indeed, began. Since then, the BJP inside the assembly as well as outside the assembly has been staging this massive protest as well. I'll try and take you inside as well, how it really looks like on the outside, as you see the visuals over here, where the cops are all being deployed in a massive numbers to detain the BJP workers. While we try and walk inside the Freedom Park, you see the BJP workers, the BJP leaders remain to be inside there again, putting out slogans right against the state government as well. In fact, I'll request my Vijay Kumar to bring you the second line of visual as well. So you have the first line of barricades over here that's been put up here to ensure that the BJP workers do not move out of these barricades and the big gate to create any kind of a ruckus outside as well. In fact, meanwhile, inside visuals where you have the BJP leaders, the BJP workers continuing the protest here, I'll request my Vijay to follow me there. There you see, in fact, inside the Freedom Park, you have all the BJP leaders, the BJP workers staging protests with the placards in their hands and calling out against the Congress government, demanding for the resignation of B. Nagendra. But interestingly, you see the another arguments that coming in over here from the government's end is also that B. Nagendra has, of course, been inducted even as the investigation is on. That's the reason why Congress says that the BJP, in fact, very clearly is anti-Dalit, because Congress has inducted not less than 16 SC ST leaders in the cabinet, and that of course is something that the BJP is unable to digest the fact for a reason. There you have all the BJP workers here staging a massive protest on the vehicle. You also have Chaluwadi Narayan Swami, the BJP legislative councillor, as from the legislative council. There you have BJP MLA Shimalu as well, and various other leaders too over here at the Freedom Park, staging massive protest against the state government. However, needs to be seen, because on the other side, right at the Vidhan Sauda, BJP president, you see Vijendra, you have BJP LOP R Ashok, who's got detained by the police, who were trying to enter inside the Vidhan Sauda with the placards in their hands. So yes, huge ruckus was also seen by the BJP leaders there as well. Now here at Freedom Park as well, the police is getting ready to detain these leaders. But more interestingly, the question remains now whether B. Nagendra will really resign with so much of pressure now getting mounted from the BJP's end. Back to you.
0: All right, Ritu, bringing us all those details right from the BJP's protest, where they've hit the streets, gharawing the Vidhan Sauda as well, and now moving to Freedom Park. This is over the induction of B. Nagendra into the cabinet. Well, moving on to news now from Tamil Nadu, and the big news emerging from there. Chief Minister Vijay announced that the proposed Parandur Airport project will indeed be dropped, saying he stands with the protesters opposing the project. Vijay affirmed that he stands with those protesters, announcing that a new site for the airport would be finalized soon. But the move, this move comes after sustained opposition to the Parandur project from villagers there, concerns raised by the local residents, saying that this is fertile land, that there are water bodies here. The decision, however, has triggered a political clash, with the DMK questioning the move, stressing the airport's importance for Tamil Nadu's investment and economic growth. The DMK says the airport is crucial for the state's growth, while Vijay has maintained that the concerns of protesters must be addressed.
2: தொழில் வளர்ச்சி மற்றும் அதற்கான விமான நிலையங்களின் பங்கு பற்றி நான் நன்கு அறிவேன். அதற்கான என்னுடைய முழு ஆதரவும் உண்டு. ஆனால் பரந்தூரில் இந்த திட்டம் அமையக்கூடாது. இந்த திட்டம் குறித்து அரசு 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
4: See, appeasement should not be at the cost of the growth of the state. And Mr. Vijay thinks that this will lead him to people glorifying him. It's not so. Already because of the rampant corruption in the earlier DMK government, industries slowly moved towards their neighboring states. He lost many industries. And this is a serious negative impact that will ripple on the state. A government has to be pro-welcoming business houses and ensuring the economy and development of the state. It has to be a holistic development. Government should not work towards appeasement. Andhra has already got another airport near Hosur. And we are losing out on competition. Tamil Nadu, the second largest economy, this will send negative images, negative opinion about the state, that the state is not, the government is not willing for development. This is not the right move.
5: Our Chief Minister has shown, not only to Tamil Nadu, but also to India, he is not a typical politician who shows, says something, does something different. I know it was a difficult decision, but he stood by it. He gave a word and stood by it. Now, that shows leadership and commitment to the word given. He has been consistently trying to keep up all his electoral promise in spite of difficult financial situation. Having said that, he also is not a guy who shuns away from his responsibility. Our chief minister has shown that he can do what other people thought is undoable, and have been proving it consistently in terms of fighting corruption. Now, he will also do that. The timing he will know. At this time, whatever he has said, we see a consistent pattern. He says something and doesn't talk much, but does it.
6: This is most unfortunate, and it is going to be a very big setback for Tamil Nadu's prosperity. And the economy, will definitely go down, and many investors may not come, because it will take at least a decade to build a beautiful airport, a green airport like this. And, Karnataka, particularly Bengaluru and Hyderabad, and even Andhra Pradesh, which is trying to get a big airport, are going to benefit because of this decision. This decision is a very bad decision, and it's a very important and very worst political decision taken by TVK. I think they have misguided totally in this issue. I strongly condemn this, because Tamil Nadu's economical growth will definitely go down compared to other southern states.
0: Well, let's go across to Vijay Gopal for more on this story. So, big announcement there, something that the Chief Minister had said earlier. Now, the Parandur project has been dropped, but the opposition questioning this. Vijay also saying that this will affect, the growth of Tamil Nadu, and a second airport is very much needed for Chennai.
7: Gargi, that's right. Even Chief Minister C. Joseph Bajaj inside the Legislative Assembly made it very clear. He knows airport role in bringing new investments to the Tamil Nadu, how important new airport for Chennai is. But however, farmers have been demanding, saying that in Parandur, if new proposed airport implemented, it will affect water bodies and many farmland. So for this reason, as per his word to the villagers in Parandur, TVK government is dropping the proposed Parandur airport. They have confirmed officially they are dropping this project. But however, DMK and BJP have opposed this. DMK, especially Thangam Thenarasu, made it very clear. DMK, after having talks with the Airport Authority of India, they finalized this location for the second airport for the Parandur airport for Chennai. Even they look many other location, but it was not approved by the Union Government, and also for various reason, the Parandur was the suitable location which was finalized for the second airport. For political reason, TVK government is doing, which will affect the Tamil Nadu's growth and economic development. So this was the argument put by DMK, but TVK government say they are looking for alternative location for the second airport, and even TVK government will take efforts along with the Union government to expand the existing airport in Chennai in Meenambakkam area.
0: All right. Thanks so much, Vijay Gopal. And do stay on with us. Let's just take our viewers through the concerns and the reasons the Chief Minister has now dropped this proposed airport project. The project harms agricultural land and farmers. Remember, that was one of the big reasons, a threat also to the water bodies and resources in this area, and that is the reason that the locals had been opposed to this project. The third reason is the environmental damage concerns that were raised if this project indeed comes up in this area, which has wetlands, that has water bodies, farmers' land concerns. The locals were protesting, saying this is very fertile agricultural land that is here where this proposed project would come up, impact of land acquisition on locals. It had become a huge issue with the villagers. Concerns over ecological damage, again, going back to the fact that there are water bodies over here, and that there was going to be an ecological risk. Also, the risk to the rural ecosystem is something that the villagers had been raising, that they had a robust ecosystem over there, a robust economy over there. Demand for farmer-centric solutions is something also that was being raised, and call for alternative project site is something that the government has now promised, and they've also promised to balance growth. While yes, industry concerns are there and there is a need for industrial growth, but also to balance that with ecology and environmental concerns. Well, moving on to and staying with news from Tamil Nadu, but in other news, Stalin has lashed out at Tamil Nadu Chief Minister Vijay. MK Stalin, DMK chief, has hit out at the Vijay government, saying today the youth should understand the role of Dravidian principles and who is the reason for today's situation. He says that they fail to understand it. The change in Tamil Nadu has ended with disappointment because of mistake made by lack of people. Crores are now affected and this has to change.
8: இந்த நிலை வருவதற்கு காரணமாக இருந்ததை யார் என்பதை இன்றைக்கு இருக்கக்கூடிய இளைஞர்கள் புரிந்து கொள்ள வேண்டும், தெரிந்து கொள்ள வேண்டும். அவருக்கு புரியல, தெரியல. அதனால தான் ராஜா சொன்ன மாதிரி ஒரு மாற்றம் தமிழ்நாட்டில் ஏற்பட்டு அது ஏமாற்றமாக மாறியிருக்கிறது. லட்சக்கணக்கான மக்கள் செய்த தவறு கோடிக்கணக்கான மக்களை இன்றைக்கு துன்புறுத்தி கொண்டிருக்கிறது.
0: Let's go across to Vijay Gopal for more on this story. And Vijay, take us through, you know, what MK Stalin was saying there. He is blaming the youth for getting carried away and saying that, you know, now the people of the state are suffering because of this, because of the new government.
7: Kagi, that's right. MK Stalin was part of a wedding event of a DMK party functionary where he delivered a speech. He criticized TVK government for various issues. He even pointed out the importance of Dravidian principles in Tamil Nadu in terms of giving prioritized education for everyone and ensuring social justice in Tamil Nadu. He points out that youth should understand the role of Dravidian principle, which they have contributed to the Tamil to the state Tamil Nadu. He also point out the recent poll defeat in 2026, saying that because of the mistakes made by lakhs of people, now today crores of people are getting affected because of this. And he also pointed out TVK's poll slogan as a change for Tamil Nadu. He said today change has happened, but it has ended with a big disappointment for the Tamil Nadu people. So in a way, Stalin is criticizing TVK government failure over what he call as a failure over various issue. We have to wait for how TVK going to respond to DMK chief MK Stalin.
0: All right, thanks so much Vijay Gopal for joining us with those details. So Stalin there hitting out at the TVK government. Meanwhile, staying with more news coming in from Tamil Nadu, the TVK has stepped up its pitch for Vijay as a potential prime ministerial face, with party leaders projecting him for a larger national role. Tamil Nadu Minister Mary Wilson has said Vijay is headed towards the national political stage, signalling confidence in his growing political profile. However, our ally in the state Congress has now pushed back against this idea, the TVK's Vijay for PM pitch, maintaining that Vijay cannot be projected as the country's next prime minister and taking aim at the party's growing national ambitions.
9: ஸ்டேஜுக்கு நம்ம தலைவர் போயிட்டு இருக்கிறாங்க. நேஷனல் லெவலில் ஒரு லீடர் உருவாகிட்டு இருக்காரு. வேற யாரும் கிடையாது, நம்ம சீஃப் மினிஸ்டர் தான், நம்ம அண்ணன் தான். அது இப்பயே வந்து வெரி கிளியராக ஒரு மேண்டேட். அனதர் 2 இயர்ஸ், 2029 பாருங்க எப்படி கேட்ட மாற்றங்கள் வரப்போகுதுன்னு பாருங்க.
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0: And more news from Tamil Nadu. A viral video triggered a political row after it was wrongly claimed to show Minister S. Kirtana. The minister has denied being this the woman in this video, who can be seen wearing a short black dress. But she also hit back at this trolling over this video, calling it a regressive mindset, alleging that political opponents are now manufacturing a narrative, also calling misogyny the oldest weapon of those who have nothing substantive to positively contribute. Kirtana went on to say that the woman's appearance should not be subjected to any kind of public trial, and questioned why there was political hysteria over this video. And then directly addressing the woman in the video, the Tamil Nadu minister also said that you look stunning, adding that she had gotten dragged into this simply due to a passing resemblance. The DMK on its part has also slammed the trolling, calling it an attempt to degrade women.
13: பொய் பிரச்சாரம்னா எப்படி எல்லாம் வந்து சாதிக்கலாம் அப்படின்னு நினைச்சு, இப்ப தினமும் சனி ஞாயிறுனா அவங்களோட வேலையே இதுதான். இன்னைக்கு நான் பொய் பிரச்சாரத்தை காமிக்கிறேன், நீங்களே சிரிப்பீங்க. யார் போட்டிருக்கா தெரியுமா? அது இபிஎஸ் 24/7 ப்ளூ டிக் கூட வந்து போட்டிருக்காங்க. யாரோ ஒரு பொண்ணு இந்த மாதிரி ஒரு அரகுர ட்ரெஸ் போட்டுட்டு கார்ல ஏறாங்க, இந்த வீடியோ எடுத்து போட்டு இது யார் என்று தெரியுறதா? எதுல இபிஎஸ் 24/7 ஒரு அபிஷியல் பேஜ். ஒரு பெண்ணை எப்படியெல்லாம் இழிவுபடுத்த முடியுமோ, திமுகவும் அதிமுகவும் மாறி மாறி இப்ப இன்டர்நெட் எல்லாம் இப்படிதான் போடுறாங்க.
0: Now some tragic news from Maharashtra, where a massive fire broke out in a NICU of the district women hospital in Maharashtra's Amravati. That's the neonatal ICU, killing 3 newborn babies. The fire reportedly broke out around 3:30 a.m. on the third floor after a ventilator explosion. At the time, there were 39 infants were present in the ward, and doctors, nurses and hospital staff quickly disconnected the equipment, evacuating the remaining babies from the flames. 6 critical infants have been shifted to a nearby super speciality hospital, while Maharashtra Chief Minister Devendra Fadnavis has ordered a probe into the deaths. Meanwhile, a political blame game has also erupted. NCP SP leader Supriya Sule called it a glaring example of systemic negligence, demanding a thorough probe and the strictest action. Congress also questioned the ventilator's safety, citing a similar incident 2 years ago, raising questions over possible equipment or electrical faults.
14: फायर ऑडिट के लिए जिस तरह से भंडारा में और कुछ प्राइवेट हॉस्पिटल में भी जिस तरह से घटनाएं हुई थी, उसके बाद सरकार ने बहुत कठोर ऐसा निर्णय लिया है. बॉम्बे नर्सिंग एक्ट के माध्यम से जिस तरह से हम 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
19: Outcome of negligence on the part of municipal corporation. They always claim that we have a triple government, we have a double engine government, triple engine government. But what is happening through around the Maharashtra? These kind of things are happening. Somewhere snake bite is happening. Somewhere students are dying of poisonous food. And now this has happened. What happened to the audit when the same thing has happened in 2021-22 at Bhandara district hospital, where 10 neonatals have died of such the same fire? What happened to the audit by corporation? What happened to the administration's negligence? These kind of things must be reviewed and proper action should be taken against this, so that these kind of things not happen in the future.
0: In other news, a chlorine gas leak triggered panic in Nagpur's Godhni area, with at least 40 people hospitalized after being exposed to the toxic gas. Now, this leak took place at the Godhni Nagar Panchayat water purification plant, affecting both employees working at the facility and residents who were living around this facility. Remember, chlorine is used in water purification. Around 8 to 10 plant employees and 20 to 25 local residents are among those affected and have been taken now to hospitals for treatment. 4 to 5 people have even been admitted in ICU, while others are undergoing treatment for breathing difficulties and other symptoms following the gas exposure.
20: सारी टीमों को जब पता चला, सारी टीमें बिल्कुल त्वरित गति से यहां पर पहुंचे।

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1: We are turning a page in Nepal's political economy on the bedrock of good governance and bold reforms. We want to accelerate the pace of economic catch-up.
2: In rapidly changing global landscape, foreign policy must be anchored in strategic clarity and shared prosperity.
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2: Join me at NDTP World Anviksha, Ideas Across Border, in Kathmandu on August 27th as we explore Nepal's role in changing the world. Don't miss it.
7: Across the country.
8: He has tracked the pulse of power from Washington to Korea. Witnessed history being made in global capitals and conflict zones, brought clarity to complex issues of national security and international affairs. Aditya Raj Kaul, covering international affairs like no one else, only on NDTV Network. 3 decades of watching the world change. Asking the questions that couldn't wait. Of telling the stories that couldn't be ignored. Of holding the line when it mattered most. Times change, our purpose doesn't. NDTV 24/7 is now NDTV, when it really matters.

changes everything. A minute moves a nation. An hour becomes history. For three decades, NDTV has been there. For the moments that were unstoppable, unmissable, unforgettable. Today, the moment is ours. NDTV 24/7 is now NDTV when it really matters.

0: We are turning a page in Nepal's political economy. On the bedrock of good governance and bold reforms, we want to accelerate the pace of economic catch-up.
1: In rapidly changing global landscape, foreign policy must be anchored in strategic clarity and shared prosperity.
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0: in Kathmandu on August 27th as we explore Nepal's role in changing the world. Don't miss it.
1: New rules of engagement. Ambitions crossing borders. Voices refusing to wait their turn. India is chasing gears. Faster. Bolder. More restless. It doesn't stop. Neither do we. NDTV. When it really matters. The front lines of Kargil. The fury of Operation Sindhu.
2: So many attacks.
1: The chaos and cries of disaster zones. To fighter jet cockpits. And the world's most defining interviews.
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3: 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Bojo paints. 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

0: A world of questions. Ideas that challenge the ordinary. Conversations that connect countries and cultures. 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NDTV World brings Nepal's ideas to the world.
1: Welcome back. External Affairs Minister Dr. S. Jaishankar is on a high-stakes visit to Russia for 2 days. The minister will co-chair the 27th session of the India-Russia Intergovernmental Commission on Trade, Economic, Scientific, Technological and Cultural Cooperation. Dr. Jaishankar will also meet Russia's foreign minister, Sergei Lavrov. The bilateral has also scheduled talks on trade, economic and cultural cooperation, tops the agenda. This visit is especially important as it comes in the wake of rising U.S. tariff threats and global energy security concerns, and ahead of Russian President Putin's likely visit to India for the SCO summit in September. India-China ties are back in focus as National Security Advisor Ajit Doval heads to Beijing for a crucial round of boundary talks. NSA Doval will meet Chinese Foreign Minister Wang Yi for the 25th meeting of the Special Representatives on the boundary question. The talks come as both sides look to consolidate the thaw that began after the Modi-Xi meeting in Kazan. Here's a report.
2: NSA. Ajit Doval heads to Beijing for the 25th round of India-China Special Representatives talks. He will meet Chinese Foreign Minister Wang Yi on Tuesday for discussions on the boundary question. The Special Representatives mechanism was created in 2003 to address the 3,488-kilometer India-China boundary dispute. But progress stalled after the 2020 Galwan clash and the Ladakh standoff. The talks resumed only in December 2024 with the 23rd round in Beijing. The 24th followed in New Delhi last August. At the top of the agenda will be the LAC and the boundary dispute. Both sides are expected to assess the situation on the ground and discuss mechanisms to prevent fresh friction along the border. Doval and Wang are also expected to discuss confidence-building measures, including coordination at the SCO and BRICS. And much of this diplomatic thaw can be traced back to Kazan. In October 2024, Prime Minister Narendra Modi met President Xi Jinping on the sidelines of the BRICS summit in Russia. It was their first formal meeting in nearly 5 years. Kazan helped unlock a series of confidence-building steps. The two sides reached an agreement on LAC patrolling and disengagement. The diplomatic engagement then widened. The boundary dialogue mechanism was revived, the Kailash-Mansarovar Yatra restarted, and Prime Minister Modi made his first China visit in 7 years. Both sides have also signaled a push for stable trade and more resilient supply chains. But the biggest test remains the border. Bureau Report, NDTV, World.
1: And finally, China has hosted the second edition of the World Humanoid Robot Games, showcasing more than 2,000 robots competing across dozens of events and proving that the future of robotics can be as unpredictable as it is impressive. Take a look.

0: From humans to humanoids, China is giving the future a run for its money. China has just hosted the second World Humanoid Robot Games, and this was no ordinary sporting event. More than 2,000 humanoid robots, 666 teams, 16 countries, and 51 events across 5 days. Some came for speed. And yes, they brought the drama too. A humanoid called Lightning raced into the record books, clocking 9.39 seconds over 100 meters. That's faster than Usain Bolt's 9.58 second human world record. The internet, naturally, had thoughts. But not every robot had a smooth run. Some missed their step. Some missed their balance. And one spectacularly missed the finish. One humanoid came charging down the track, only to lose balance and crash hard. The impact was so severe, the machine literally snapped at the waist. But racing wasn't the only attraction. Some robots had rhythm. Humanoids danced to music, played instruments, and showed off some surprisingly slick coordination. And then came the cuteness factor. Humanoid babies, complete with school bags and milk bottles, became instant crowd favorites. Football, archery, marching, stunts, dancing, and even music. The games turned humanoid robots from lab experiments into machines built for the real world. And beneath all the fun and viral moments was a serious message. China wants to be at the front of the global AI and robotics race. Bureau Report, NDTV World.
1: All right, so 16 countries participated in those robot games. Impressive. Well, that's it for me for the moment. News and updates continue on the other side. Do keep watching.

0: We are turning a page in Nepal's political economy on the bedrock of good governance and bold reforms. We want to accelerate the pace of economic catch-up.
1: In rapidly changing global landscape, foreign policy must be anchored in strategic clarity and shared prosperity.
2: Hello, I'm Shashi Tharoor, and beyond statecraft and former treaties lies the true heart of our partnership, our deeply rooted cultural diplomacy and people-to-people bonds.
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4: Seamless trade and strategic cross-border investments are real drivers of modern growth.
5: Understanding the past and present is the key to unlocking the future in India-Nepal ties.
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7: he has tracked the pulse of power from Washington to Korea. 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Witnessed history being made in global capitals and conflict zones, brought clarity to complex issues of national security and international affairs. 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Of holding the line when it mattered most. Times change, our purpose doesn't. NDTV 24/7 is now NDTV, when it really matters. The front lines of Kargil. The fury of Operation Sindhu.
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0: What seems settled for me is unfinished business. So I rewind, I pause, I reflect, I dig, until what's buried stands up to be counted. Breaking ground, not just headlines, the meaning behind them. This is Breaking Ground with me, Vedika Sood.
1: 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A minute moves a nation. An hour becomes history. For three decades, NDTV has been there. 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
3: Your friend said, yeah, Lily. We said, maybe not. 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

0: what seems settled for me is unfinished business. So I rewind, I pause, I reflect, I dig, until what's buried stands up to be counted. Breaking ground, not just headlines, the meaning behind them. This is Breaking Ground with me, Vedika Sood.
1: New rules of engagement. Ambitions crossing borders. Voices refusing to wait their turn. India is chasing gears. Faster. Bolder. More restless. It doesn't stop. Neither do we. NDTV, when it really matters.
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3: This isn't just about cars and bikes. This is about how you move.
4: This car makes no sense, yet it makes every sense.
5: What we are sitting inside is a Joby-powered air taxi.
3: Your friend said, yeah, Lily. We said, maybe not. Hi, my name is Siddharth Sharma. I'm your

0: A live worm crawling in a sandwich. Not in some roadside eatery, not in an unknown food stall, but inside a sandwich served at a popular restaurant in one of Gurugram's most upmarket business districts. This is a video that is difficult to watch. A customer, Sulabh Mathur, says he went to the Paul outlet in Gurugram. He says he ordered several dishes and then came the shocker. A live white worm that you see on your screen crawling on the meat inside his sandwich. And perhaps the most disturbing part, he had already eaten almost half the sandwich before the worm was even spotted. Think about that. You sit down for a meal, you trust a restaurant, you take a bite and only later discover that something alive was inside the food you had just eaten. This comes as Breaking Ground has been reporting food hygiene failures across the country, from shocking contamination cases to questions over how closely restaurants and food businesses are actually being monitored. And now another food safety nightmare, this time at a well-known restaurant in Gurugram. The customer says the restaurant management has apologized, but is an apology enough when a customer may have already consumed contaminated food? NDTV has reached out to the restaurant management for its response. We have not received a response yet. On Breaking Ground, we put the questions on the table. How did a live worm end up in a sandwich? What failed? The food, the kitchen, or the checks? And most importantly, how safe is the food we are being served, especially when young children are also visiting such restaurants? I'm Vedika Sood. This is Breaking Ground. Here are the headlines at this hour. Tamil Nadu Chief Minister Vijay's big decision drops Perundur airport plan, says stand firmly with protesters. DMK lashes out at Vijay government. BJP workers hit streets against DKS government, demand removal of Minister Nagendra, asks how can a person linked to Valmiki scam be made minister. Smriti Irani tears into Rahul Gandhi, challenges him over women's reservation, questions his stand, says back women's quota if you back Nari Shakti. Three newborn babies die after a fire broke out at the neonatal intensive care unit of the Amravati District Women's Hospital in Maharashtra. Explosion in a ventilator triggered fire. Opposition slams Fadnavis. Government seeks accountability. Sharp rise in H1N1 cases in the national capital. Over 1,777 infections reported so far this year. Nearly eight times last year's figure. Bengaluru, Kolkata also reports surge. In news just coming in, Yogi Adityanath has hit back at Rahul Gandhi over Manusmriti. Yogi Adityanath has said, recently I was reading a statement made by the MP from Rai Bareli, Rahul Gandhi. He made a statement in Maharashtra urging women to break free from the shackles of Manusmriti. Rahulji, your role as the leader of opposition in India's supreme legislative body holds you accountable to the nation's democracy. He went on to say, I want to ask, is there any daughter without a father? Is there any sister without a brother? Does any wife consider her existence complete without a husband? And does any mother consider her existence complete without a son? Listen in to the Uttar Pradesh Chief Minister.
1: मैं भी पिछले दिनों इस राय बरेली के सांसद श्री राहुल गांधी जी के एक बयान को पढ़ रहा था. उनका बयान, ये महाराष्ट्र के अंदर उन्होंने एक बयान दिया. उन्होंने बयान दिया कि महिलाएं मनु स्मृति के बंधन को 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

0: Ajay Dubey now joining me live. Ajay, the political sparring over Manusmriti just intensified with the comment made by the Uttar Pradesh Chief Minister. Ajay, we can't hear you. We're going to try and reconnect with Ajay Dubey there, but that's the latest that we have for you. The political sparring over Manusmriti has just intensified, with Uttar Pradesh Chief Minister Yogi Adityanath launching a sharp attack on Rahul Gandhi, responding to Rahul's recent remarks in Maharashtra, urging women to free themselves from the shackles of the Manusmriti. Yogi Adityanath has questioned the Congress leader's understanding of Indian society and family values. I'm going to try and reconnect with Ajay Dubey once again. Ajay, my question to you, the political sparring over Manusmriti has just intensified with what the Uttar Pradesh Chief Minister has said.
1: Definitely, Chief Minister Yogi Adityanath is in Rai Bareli today, and he is targeting Congress and the leader of Congress also. It is related with the Manusmriti issue. See, this issue is much related with the Sanatan Dharma people, and Chief Minister again and again is targeting Rahul Gandhi on this statement. And apart from that, a fish lunch yesterday, which was organized in Ayodhya by the leaders of Congress, Chief Minister is targeting on that issue also. So, Chief Minister is targeting for his statement given by Rahul Gandhi regarding Manusmriti. He's asking questions which are part of the Indian culture. So this is what is happening in Rai Bareli today. Chief Minister is in Rai Bareli for various programs, and he is continuously targeting Akhilesh Yadav and Rahul Gandhi also for the specific statement given by Rahul Gandhi. Chief Minister is targeting him and asking questions for what statement he given regarding the Manusmriti, and apart from that, the fish lunch also.
0: Stay with me. We're going to play out what Rahul Gandhi had said earlier, to which now you have the Chief Minister of Uttar Pradesh responding. Before I go to what Rahul Gandhi had said, I'm going to go back to Ajay Dubey. Ajay, any more reactions coming in ever since Rahul Gandhi made that comment other than the BJP?
1: See, BJP is targeting Rahul Gandhi, and apart from that, the saints from Ayodhya and Varanasi. See, this issue of Manusmriti is much related with the part of Indian culture. So sadhus and saints, they are targeting Rahul Gandhi for what statement he has given. We have seen such statement related with Manusmriti, with the other aspect in given by Swami Prasad Maurya in Uttar Pradesh, and we have seen controversies related to that. And again, this issue is much in conversation, which is given by Rahul Gandhi, and the Chief Minister is targeting Rahul Gandhi on this statement.
0: To stay with me, let's also just take you through what Rahul Gandhi had to say about the Manusmriti while he was targeting the RSS.
2: Manusmriti says, in childhood, a female belongs to her father. In youth, she belongs to her husband. When her lord is dead, she belongs to her sons. A woman must never be independent. This is a direct quote from the Manusmriti. And these words are a shame, because these words should never ever have been spoken.
0: Rahul Gandhi's call to smash patriarchy has also triggered a political war of words between the Congress and the BJP. Speaking at his Chhatro Ki Goonj event on the 22nd of this month, Rahul Gandhi said patriarchy suppresses, controls women. He further called for an end to the system and urged women to be loud, proud and fight for their space in society. The BJP has hit back, questioning Congress party's approach towards women's political representation. BJP challenged Rahul Gandhi to support the 33% women's reservation law and questioned Karnataka government for having no women in cabinet. Congress countered BJP by alleging that RSS had opposed the constitution and advocated Manusmriti.
3: कांग्रेस पार्टी के एक अहम नेता ने महिलाओं और महिलाओं के नेतृत्व के समर्थन की बात की है. मैं उनसे कहना चाहती हूँ विनम्रता पूर्वक, कृपया प्रधानमंत्री जी की इस मुहिम को कि देश की महिलाओं को संसद में नेतृत्व करने के लिए 33% आरक्षण का बिल त्वरित रूप से लागू हो, इस प्रयास में प्रधानमंत्री जी का सहयोग करें.
4: राहुल गांधी शुड फर्स्ट trash the hypocrisy.

0: see before he waxes eloquent slogans like smash the patriarchy, because the track record of the Congress party is really dismal when it comes to women empowerment. There are zero women ministers in both Karnataka and Himachal Congress-led governments.
1: Women have been very much liberated, and India as a country, immediately after independence, after inducting our constitution, we were one of the pioneers in giving universal suffrage, one person, one vote, where women were also given vote, where women were also equally treated when it comes to voting. Now we are in a stage where we have to take women to the next stage, where women are very much well equipped in terms of education and skills. And that is why Rahul Ji has clearly boosted motivated women to get out of the clutches of men and be more independent.
2: News just coming in after Congress MP Manikam Tagore's swipe at the TVK. Another Congress leader has taken a dig at the party's growing ambitions. Congress MP Karthi Chidambaram has reacted to TVK leaders projecting Vijay as a future prime minister, saying every political party has the right to dream and promote its leader. However, Karthi Chidambaram has added that while party workers may speak highly of their favourite leader, the political reality on the ground is well known.
3: எல்லா பார்ட்டிக்கும் கனவு அம்பிஷன் ஆசை உண்டு. அதுக்கு ஒன்றும் தடுக்கிறதுக்கு சட்டம்லாம் போட முடியாது. அவங்கவுங்க விருப்பத்தை அவங்கவுங்க சொல்லிக்கிறாங்க, அவங்க கட்சியில் அவங்க அவங்களுடைய அபிமானிய தலைவரை பற்றி சொல்கிறாங்க. ஆனால் பொலிட்டிக்கல் ரியாலிட்டி என்னன்னு எங்களுக்கு தெரியும்.
2: My colleague Vijay now joins me. Live, Vijay, you have Karthi Chidambaram adding fuel to the ongoing sparring, political sparring over this issue with the TVK.
4: Vidika, that's right. You know, many TVK leaders have been projecting Chief Minister C. Joseph Vijay as a future Prime Minister of India. We saw how Sengotayan has said, like, TVK leader Vijay has that capacity to rule the nation also, to govern the nation also. So now Congress has not well received this. They have started to criticize TVK, especially yesterday we saw how Congress Tamil Nadu Chief Manikam Thakur has responded to, saying that still TVK ministers are in following fan-based, fan-club mindset. Now our approach is different and their approach towards issues are different. So now Karthi Chidambaram also has responded, but he had said, like, every party has rights to have dreams and ambition. Even we can't enact law to prevent having to have ambitions and dreams. But however, we know the political reality of politics in Tamil Nadu and in India. So in a way, Karthi Chidambaram also has responded, like, political reality is different, far different from the way TVK leaders, ministers are projecting Chief Minister C. Joseph Vijay as a Prime Minister of future Prime Minister candidate of India.
2: Right, Vijay, thanks for staying with us on that story. We're going to come back to you in a moment from now. But moving on now, after TVK has stepped up its pitch for Vijay as a potential prime ministerial face, with party leaders projecting him for a larger national role, former Tamil Nadu Chief Minister M.K. Stalin has lashed out at Vijay and said, and I'm going to quote him here, change in Tamil Nadu government has ended in disappointment and this situation needs to be changed. Now, this comes after Tamil Nadu ministers have said Vijay is headed towards the national political stage, signalling confidence in his growing political profile. Congress has also pushed back against the TVK's Vijay for PM pitch, maintaining that Vijay cannot be projected as the country's next prime minister and taking aim at the party's growing national ambitions.
5: இன்றைக்கு இருக்கக்கூடிய இளைஞர்கள் புரிந்து கொள்ள வேண்டும், தெரிந்து கொள்ள வேண்டும். அவருக்கு புரியல, தெரியல. அதனால தான் ராஜா சொன்ன மாதிரி ஒரு மாற்றம் தமிழ்நாட்டில் ஏற்பட்டு அது ஏமாற்றமாக மாறி இருக்கிறது. லட்சக்கணக்கான மக்கள் செய்த தவறு கோடிக்கணக்கான மக்களை இன்றைக்கு துன்புறுத்தி கொண்டிருக்கிறது.
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3: 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That's the latest that we're bringing to you now. This is news just coming in. There's a remark coming in from CTR Nirmal Kumar on this, who said, MGR started party calling DMK as evil force to abolish DMK. Even Jay Lalita took efforts, but our leader destroyed DMK and packed it. Hence, you all have to whitewash DMK and rent out the DMK headquarters, put partition and rent it out. No more chances than this. Listen in.
4: புதுசா வெள்ளையெல்லாம் அடிச்சு பார்ட்டி செல்லாம் போட்டு வாடகை கொடுத்துட்டு நீட்டா அந்த குடும்பம் உட்காந்து சம்பாதிக்கிறாங்க. வேற எந்த வாய்ப்பும் இல்லை. அங்க வேற எந்த கட்சிக்காரங்க வந்து கட்சி நிறுத்த போறது.
3: My colleague Vijay is still with us. Vijay, just take us through the standoff over the DMK headquarters now. It's getting feisty. It's another face-off between the two parties. And like we said, even on Friday, every day there's a new issue and face-off between the TVK and the DMK.
5: With that, right, you know, CTR Nirmal Kumar, Minister of TVK party, has come up with a statement saying that MGR started a party to calling DMK as a evil force and to defeat DMK. And also, Jayalalitha took efforts to destroy DMK. But our leader, Vijay, has succeeded in that. He had destroyed the DMK party and packed it. And he goes on to say DMK has only one option left out, to whitewash their party headquarters, what they call as a Arivalayam, and to rent it out. Now, responding to the criticism made by CTR Nirmal Kumar, now DMK A Raja comes down heavily calling Minister CTR Nirmal Kumar as a rogue, and he also goes on to say now they got a national flag on their vehicles, so they got that guts to call to say they are going to whitewash our party headquarters Arivalayam. He goes on to compare, saying that Anna and Periyar worked hard for the growth of Tamil Nadu, even they worked for the Tamil Nadu's welfare, but now these TVK group are criticizing Anna Arivalayam, which helped Tamil Nadu to evolve on various aspects. So this has become a huge controversy between these two parties. Now, like you mentioned, it again a new standoff between DMK and ruling TVK party in the state. Vedika,
3: do stay with me. A Raja also reacting. Listen in.
6: இன்றைக்கு சில தருதலைகளுக்கு காரியிலே தேசிய கொடி வந்துவிட்ட காரணத்தினால் அறிவாலயத்திற்கு வெள்ளை அடித்து வாடகைக்கு விடலாம் என்று சில தருதலை அமைச்சர்கள் பேசிக் கொண்டிருக்கிறார்கள். இந்த குடும்பத்திலே 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
3: Staying with the state of Tamil Nadu, its Chief Minister Vijay has announced the proposed Parandur Airport project will be dropped, saying he stands with the protesters opposing this project. Vijay affirmed that he stands with the protesters and announced that a new site for the airport would be finalized soon. The move comes after sustained opposition to the project, with concerns being raised by local residents. The decision has triggered a political clash, with the DMK questioning the move and stressing the airport's importance for the state's investment and economic growth. The DMK says the airport is crucial for the state's growth, while Vijay has maintained that the concerns of protesters must be addressed.
1: தொழில் வளர்ச்சி மற்றும் அதற்கான விமான நிலையங்களின் பங்கு பற்றி நான் நன்கு அறிவேன். அதற்கான என்னுடைய முழு ஆதரவும் உண்டு. ஆனால் பரந்தூரில் இந்த திட்டம் அமையக்கூடாது. இந்த திட்டம் குறித்து அரசு 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
8: It is true that's a very bad initiative because already 70% of the acquisition works and everything has been over. I think they should reconsider it.
9: See, appeasement should not be at the cost of growth of the state. And Mr. Vijay thinks that this will lead him to people glorifying him. It's not so. Already because of the rampant corruption in the earlier DMK government, industries slowly moved towards their neighboring states. He lost many industries. And this is a serious negative impact that will ripple on the state. A government has to be pro-welcoming business houses and ensuring the economy and development of the state. It has to be a holistic development. Government should not work towards appeasement. Andhra has already got another airport near Hosur. And we are losing out on competition. Tamil Nadu, the second largest economy, this will send negative images. Negative opinion about the state, that the state is not, the government is not willing for development. This is not the right move.
10: Our Chief Minister has shown, not only to Tamil Nadu, but also to India, he is not a typical politician who shows, says something, does something different. I know it was a difficult decision, but he stood by it. He gave a word and stood by it. Now, that shows leadership and commitment to the word given. He has been consistently trying to keep up all his electoral promise in spite of difficult financial situation. Having said that, he also is not a guy who shuns away from his responsibility. Our Chief Minister has shown that he can do what other people thought is undoable, and have been proving it consistently in terms of fighting corruption. Now he will also do that. The timing he will know. At this time, whatever he has said, we see a consistent pattern. He says something and doesn't talk much, but does it.
11: This is most unfortunate, and it is going to be a very big setback for Tamil Nadu's prosperity. And the economy, will definitely go down, and many investors may not come because it will take at least a decade to build a beautiful airport, a green airport like this. And, Karnataka, particularly Bengaluru and Hyderabad and even Andhra Pradesh, which is trying to get a big airport, are going to benefit because of this decision. This decision is a very bad decision, and it's a very important and very worst political decision taken by TVK. I think they have misguided totally in this issue. I strongly condemn this because Tamil Nadu's economical growth will definitely go down compared to other southern states.
3: Let's tell you more about Vijay's stand. The Tamil Nadu Chief Minister has consistently opposed the proposed Parandur Greenfield Airport project, arguing that development should not come at the cost of farmers' livelihoods and the environment. Vijay has raised concerns that thousands of acres of fertile agricultural land could be affected by the project, impacting farming families who depend on the land for their income. He has also flagged the possible impact on lakes, wetlands and other water bodies in the region, warning that damage to these resources could have long-term consequences. The Chief Minister has repeatedly highlighted fears of ecological degradation, saying large-scale construction could disrupt the local ecosystem and alter the environmental balance of the area. He has also questioned the impact of land acquisition on residents, stressing that people living in and around the project site should not be forced to bear the burden of the development. Vijay has called for a farmer-centric approach, demanding greater consultation with affected communities and adequate safeguards for their interests. He has also suggested that the government explore alternative locations when it comes to this project. You have the DMK slamming him, saying that this is a measure that he has taken which is anti-investment. A shocking murder case has taken a disturbing turn after a human body and human body parts, rather, were found inside a suitcase on a train in Agra. Police have now identified the victim as 38-year-old Hayuthan Nisha, a native of Odisha. Investigators say she was allegedly murdered and her body was chopped up before the remains were packed into a suitcase and put on a train from Chennai to Delhi. CCTV footage helped police identify two suspects. Investigators then traced the suspects to a house in Chennai where more decomposed body parts were allegedly found. The two suspects are now on the run. Police are investigating the motive and using scientific evidence to establish whether all the recovered remains belong to the same victim. My colleague Vijay joins me. Live, Vijay, this is an extremely disturbing case. It involves Chennai, it involves Agra, it involves the girl being from Odisha. Where does the investigation stand as of now? We know that the two people that the cops are tracking are on the run for now. Highly disturbing case.
5: Vidika, that's right. It's an unfortunate and disturbing incident. What we know so far is on the first week of August, Agra Railway Police found a decomposed body parts in a suitcase, in a red color suitcase. Immediately, they examined CCTV footages, and which led to an investigation to a Chennai Central Railway Station. And they found, based on examining Chennai Central CCTV footages, police found two suspects carrying the same color trolley and boarding a train towards Agra city. And immediately local police were alert. Police got information. The suspects stayed in the outskirts of Chennai area called Guduvanjeri. And local police were informed, and Guduvanjeri police rushed to the spot and made an inspector inside the residence, and they found body parts inside the residence also in a vessel. So police, what we heard so far from the police official speaking to NDTV, confirming that scientific evidence are being made to find out whether those two body parts are belong to same person and cause of murder also. So far police registered case based on a deceased person son missing, they registered case on a missing complaint. Now police formed a special team, and they are trying to find the accused also who are on run. So this is belong to Odisha state, and she has been staying here working in Chennai city, and two suspects belong to Assam. They are on run so far. Police taking efforts to nab those two accused also.
3: Assam, Odisha, Delhi, Agra, all the cities and states involved. Thank you for joining us live, Vijay, on the story. Of course, we will keep tracking the latest, but for now, the two suspects remain on the run. Now, the political row over Karnataka Minister B. Nagendra is intensifying, with the opposition taking to the streets, demanding his resignation. BJP MLAs marched to the Vidhan Sauda, stepping up pressure on the DK Shivakumar government. The BJP has alleged that Nagendra has not received a clean chit and has demanded his immediate removal from the DK Shivakumar cabinet. But DKS has hit back, saying the opposition is free to do whatever it wants to. Karnataka Minister Priyank Kharge has defended Nagendra, saying the BJP has produced no evidence against him and is unwilling to debate the issue. The controversy centers on the Valmiki Development Corporation scam, over which Nagendra resigned as minister in 2024. CBI and the Enforcement Directorate probes are ongoing, and Nagendra has been named in the charge sheet as well.
12: Former Chief Minister Siddaramaiah opened in the assembly on the floor of the house. He has accepted there was a scandal, and 94 of the scandal. He interpreted that assessment of the government. This is the case. Where is the question of D.K. Shivakumar? Why he wants Nagendra into his cabinet? What pressure D.K. Shivakumar has? So, demand is very clear. He should take the resignation of the
13: continue. We are fighting for the justice for the scheduled tribe people and the Dalit people. And it is a very well known fact.

Congress government had accepted on the floor of the house that 180 crore scandal has happened. By the then Chief Minister, Mr. Siddaramaiah, on the floor of the house itself, we had accepted.

0: is which they have done the investigation has been done. So Nagendra is definitely, according to me, is innocent.
1: It's been a week since the assembly is running. Have they produced one single piece of paper, one shred of evidence against Mr. Nagendra? The assembly is in session. We have been inviting them to debate this topic. Why are they not debating? Why are they waiting to give evidence to the people of Karnataka that this is a scam? Where is that evidence? Why are they not debating? Why are they not giving a notice and talking to talking in the assembly and exposing the so-called corruption of the government? What are they afraid of?
2: Actually, when the inquiry or investigation going on, what is the hurry to induct him in the cabinet? That is the main question they have to address. It is true that 187 crore has been misused. Now, the Chief Minister, then Chief Minister, Siddaramaiah ji, accepted that 189 crore has been misused. Where it has gone? It has gone to Ballari election, Telangana election, and buying lands and cars, gold, silver, so many.
3: Well, even as the Valmiki Corporation scam showdown continues here in Karnataka, in fact, there you see the BJP leaders who are trying to move out of the barricades line are now getting detained by the cops as well. In fact, there are two line of barricades that has been put in here by the police, and slowly you see the BJP leaders are getting detained over here related to the Valmiki Corporation scam. In fact, that the BJP is demanding that, you know, the sitting minister better resign is something that the BJP has been continuously demanding inside the house as well as outside the house as well. There you see now continuously police is bringing out all the BJP leaders to detain them over here. However, you see, needs to be seen even as the BJP is continuing with this protest inside and outside whether that the minister will finally resign. That is something which is left in the coming days to observe as well. All of them getting detained over here related to the Valmiki Corporation scam. However, needs to be seen in the coming days whether that the minister will really resign with so much pressure now getting mounted by the BJP.
4: In news just coming in, fresh security concerns have resurfaced for Kashmiri Pandit employees and residents in Jammu and Kashmir after a series of online threat letters allegedly issued by the United Liberation Council, believed to be a proxy of the Lashkar-e-Taiba terror outfit. The latest threat letters have heightened fears because they contain leaked personal information, including names, phone numbers and detailed residential addresses of those targeted. Individuals working under the Prime Minister's rehabilitation package have reportedly been specifically named in this. Just listen in to the reaction coming in.
5: One more hit list with names of Kashmiri Pandits and their addresses has been issued. This is the repeat of 1990s. Now, with Hindus trying to come back to Kashmir, attempts are again being made to ensure the ethnic cleansing. Threat letters are being issued, hit list is being issued, and the political parties, the Muftis, the Abdullahs of then, the Muftis and Abdullahs of today, continue to behave the same way. The civil society of Kashmir continues to behave the same way by keeping mum, by acting as collaborators and hoping that one more ethnic cleansing of the Hindus of Kashmir happens.
6: हमने देखा कश्मीरी पंडितों के लिए एक पत्र निकला धमकी का. बताएं आप सरकार 2016 से शुरू करिए इस सरकार की कहानियां, मनोहर कहानियां कि साहब नोटबंदी के बाद अब ये होने वाला है साहब, वो हो जाएगा, ये हो 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
2: He has tracked the pulse of power from Washington to Korea. Witnessed history being made in global capitals and conflict zones. 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Aditya Raj Kaul, covering international affairs like no one else. 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
1: Meetha ya namkeen, chahe jaise khao, 100% suji se bani, are pure vermicelli, swadisht, sehatmand, har roz.
3: 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On the bedrock of good governance and bold reforms, we want to accelerate the pace of economic catch-up.
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4: Join me at NDTP World Aviksha, Ideas Across Border, in Kathmandu on August 27th as we explore Nepal's role in changing the world. Don't

0: 1,700 H1N1 cases have been reported in the national capital already this year, with over 100 new infections recorded in a single day. Influenza A cases have also crossed 2,300. Authorities are urging people to take basic precautions, including wearing masks in crowded places or in poorly ventilated spaces, washing hands regularly, and avoiding close contact with people showing respiratory symptoms. The message from the government is clear. Stay vigilant, especially if flu symptoms persist or worsen. While the advisory has been a bit delayed by the Delhi government, but with Delhi seeing a sharp rise in H1N1 cases, the government has finally issued this public health advisory urging people to take basic precautions. What are these precautions? Authorities are asking people to wear masks in crowded and poorly ventilated places, wash their hands frequently, cover their mouth and nose while coughing or sneezing. People have also been advised to avoid touching their face with unwashed hands and maintain distance from those showing respiratory symptoms. If you are unwell, doctors say stay home, stay hydrated, and avoid spitting in public places as well. And importantly, seek medical attention if symptoms persist or worsen. I have Dr. Romil Tikoo, Senior Director, Internal Medicine, Max Super Speciality Hospital, joining us live. Thank you, Dr. Tikoo. I have five very important questions for you that a lot of our viewers have been asking. I'm going to get straight to it. The first question for you, why is Delhi seeing such a sharp rise in H1N1 cases, Doctor?
1: This is the season when it can happen. The flu is more common in winters, but because of the weather, because of the humidity, because of the fact that we are indoors most of the time and overcrowding also tends to happen, then you get an infection. Sometimes it can be a mutation, but as far as I know, there's been no mutation as of now. So it's general flu, common flu, which happens through the year. And we have to make sure that if you are sick, you stay at home and don't infect others.
0: Dr. Tikoo, we're all working professionals. We have to be at work. Something like a newsroom functions on people being in office and, of course, in other professions as well. You have school students as well. How do we protect ourselves?
1: If you have fever, cough, cold, a flu-like illness, then you have to stay at home, because if you go for work or if children go to school, they're going to infect everyone. So stay at home. If you're in crowded places, just wear a mask. That's how you can protect yourself. And everyone should take a flu shot every year. That's the best way to protect yourself. It doesn't protect you from getting an infection, but even if you get infected, there'll be less complications. So the ones who have it, they have to take precautions, get in touch with a doctor. Maybe they need a test, maybe they need an antiviral medication. And to protect others, they should wear a mask and stay at home. The others, they can just wear a mask when they are in crowded places, especially the ones who have comorbidities or are at high risk of complications.
0: Okay, we're going to talk about the flu vaccine in a moment from now, Doctor, but what are the H1N1 red flags that require immediate medical attention?
1: Well, initially, it will be fever, cough, cold, sore throat, runny nose. But beyond 2-3 days, sometimes when it gets complicated, then you can have chest pain, you can have breathlessness, you can have blood in sputum, you can have dizziness, drowsiness, and these are bad signs. In case this happens, you have to immediately get in touch with your doctor. You might need hospitalization, you might need IV, antibiotics, steroids, whatever. So get in touch with your doctors if these are the symptoms.
0: So for the layman, I want to understand, how can you tell the difference between H1N1 from COVID, from influenza A, or a common viral fever, Doctor?
1: You can't distinguish based on symptoms, because H1N1, H3N2, influenza A, other strains, influenza B, COVID, have more or less the same symptoms. They all present with high-grade fever, sore throat, cough, cold, body ache, headache. The only way you can distinguish is by doing a blood test. Unless it's a normal common cold. In common cold, you won't have intense body ache, headache, very high fever, and chest involvement usually. Common cold gets better. It's self-limiting within 2-3 days.
0: And my last question to you has to do with the flu vaccine. You said it's important to get it, but if someone already is showing flu-like symptoms, how long should they wait? Can you give us a few more details on the flu vaccine?
1: Ideally, you have to take it in the month of October, before the winter sets in, because the peak of the flu season starts in winter. But having said that, if you've not been vaccinated previously, and because there are a lot of H1N1 cases going around, they can take the flu shot right away, the ones who are not infected. But the ones who are infected, they have to at least wait for a month, and then they can take the annual flu shot, which would happen in September or October.
0: Dr. Tikoo, thank you so much for joining.

0: joining us here on Breaking Ground. This is important medical advice coming from Dr. Tiku, which we must follow. And we're just hoping that this takes a turn for the better very soon, given the number of cases and the huge surge that not only the National Capital Region is seeing, but cities like Kolkata and Bengaluru as well. Slip into a short break. I'll be back with Breaking Ground at 1 p.m. in moments from now. Stay tuned.
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2: He has tracked the pulse of power from Washington to Korea. Witnessed history being made in global capitals and conflict zones. Brought clarity to complex issues of national security and international affairs. 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
2: He has tracked the pulse of power from Washington to Korea. 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

4 days. 4 days since 6-year-old Pranay Tej walked into a classroom in Visakhapatnam. 4 days since those horrifying CCTV images emerged. Images of a little boy appearing terrified, appearing to plead with his teacher not to hit him before he collapsed. 4 days since Pranay was rushed to hospital and 4 days since doctors declared him dead. And yet, there has been no arrest of the teacher on your screen. There is an FIR relating to suspicious or unnatural death. There is a 3-member government committee investigating what happened. The post-mortem has been conducted. The final medical opinion on exactly what caused Pranay's death is still awaited. There are reports suggesting cardiac distress may have been suspected, but that is not a confirmed cause of death yet. The final medical report will have to establish that. And that distinction does matter. Because what we know is this. A 6-year-old boy collapsed in his classroom moments

0: after an assault. We know the CCTV captured what happened immediately before that collapse. We know his family alleges he was being punished over homework. And we know that 4 days later, the teacher has still not been arrested. The question on Breaking Ground is not about rushing to judgment. It is about accountability. What is the investigation waiting for? And while the medical cause of death is being established, what action, if any, should have been taken against the person seen in those images? 4 days on, Pranay's parents have cremated their six-year-old son. And 4 days on, they are still waiting for answers. I'm Vedika Sood. This is Breaking Ground at 1 p.m. Here's a quick check on the headlines. BJP goes all guns blazing against Rahul Gandhi. Uttar Pradesh Chief Minister Yogi Adityanath slams Rahul's smash patriarchy remark, asks why target family relationships. Tamil Nadu Chief Minister Vijay's big decision, drops Parandur airport plan, says stands firmly with protesters, DMK hits out. BJP workers hit streets against DKS government, demand removal of Minister Nagendra, ask how a person linked to Valmiki scam can be made minister. Three newborn babies die after fire broke out at the neonatal intensive care unit of Amravati District Women's Hospital in Maharashtra. Explosion in ventilator triggered fire. Opposition slams the Fadnavis government, seeks accountability. Sharp rise in H1N1 cases in Delhi. Over 1,777 infections reported so far this year, nearly 8 times last year's figure. Bengaluru, Kolkata report surge as well. News just coming in, a controversy emerging in the state of Karnataka. The BJP has alleged that the official video of the Karnataka Assembly is being selectively released and BJP protests and statements are not being shown. In a letter, Leader of Opposition R. Ashoka has alleged discrimination in the release of Assembly statements, photographs and videos. He claims that visuals of opposition leaders and MLAs were not being shared with the media, while those of the Chief Minister, ministers and ruling party MLAs were released. My colleague Deepak now joins me live. Deepak, tell us more about this letter by the Leader of Opposition, the claims and the response, if any, by the government.
1: I've just gotten certain responses from representatives of the government. Now, the issue here that the BJP has been raising is that we should understand that as far as the assembly proceedings are considered in Karnataka, Vedika, very recently things were changed. Earlier, private cameras were allowed. Now, they're just government-controlled cameras. There have been protests that the BJP has been carrying out over the last week, especially demanding the resignation of B. Nagendra. The minister was re-inducted into the cabinet, and Mr. R. Ashok and several other leaders are alleged that there is a lot of censorship of their protests, of BJP's voice in the assembly. There are some Congress leaders who are in fact coming in. Minister Rizwan Arshad is just walking in. I'm just going to ask him probably to give us a response to this question as well, because we should understand that this is a big allegation that's being leveled, that whatever the BJP is trying to do in the assembly, that the voice of the BJP, the opposition, is not being shown, is the allegation. Let me very quickly take this question across to Mr. Rizwan Arshad. Mr. R. Ashok is saying that the government is censoring the voice of the opposition when the opposition protests, when they speak. That's not being shown or being telecast through the official channels of the DIPR.
2: Not at all. Whatever they are saying, whatever they are protesting, everything is reported, and we do it fairly. Nobody tries to curtail. We are not Modi government to off the mic of the leader of opposition or curtail their voices. Everything.
1: He's also written a letter now officially to the speaker that they will move a motion if things are not changed. They are saying that this is happening on a regular basis now, and over the last week it's happened multiple times, and we saw him agitate in the assembly as well.
2: No. It is unfair if they accuse us of that. Very fairly, all the voices are being shown, particularly opposition voice is very visible.
1: The demand continues for the resignation of Mr. Nagendra, sir. How is the government going to really look at this?
2: See, it's a political demand. If there is a political demand, we cannot succumb to their political pressures. So we have to run a government. So in our inquiry, he is exonerated. He is not involved. politically, if they want to still pressurize, then it is up to them.
1: Thank you.

0: that's the word from out here, that as far as the resignation demand is concerned, it's political in nature. As far as, you know, the voice or, you know, curtailing the voice of the opposition, that's not something that the government is doing, is what, you know, we're hearing from the government. Back to you, Vedika.
1: Do stay with me, Deepak. We are going to speak more about this controversy that is brewing. I want to understand what the speaker's stand also has been on this, given that this is a face-off that is brewing. What is the speaker saying?
0: Well, since the letter has just been written, the assembly proceedings are still going on. So we haven't really heard from the speaker as of now. Whether he will give an explanation to the opposition about this kind of allegation is something that we really have to see. But a serious charge nonetheless coming in from the leader of the opposition in the legislative assembly. We'll really have to see whether the council as well, you know, similar issues are raised by the opposition. Because, you know, as far as the cameras and who are allowed to shoot is concerned, it's only the Department of Information in Karnataka that is actually releasing these videos, broadcasting them. So if the opposition is alleging bias, you know, the government, of course, is supposed to be answering. And now the answer that we heard from them is that nothing of this sort is happening. So we'll really have to see what sort of response comes in from the speaker as well.
1: But I do stay with me. We're going to play out R. Ashok's bite here.
2: ನಾವು ಮಾತಾಡಿದ್ರೆ ಟಿವಿಯಲ್ಲಿ ಏನು ತೋರಿಸೋದ ಇಲ್ಲ ನಿಮ್ಮ ಅರ್ಥ ಇಲಾಖೆ ಅವರು ಅರ್ಥ ಇಲಾಖೆ ಒಂದು ಆಚೆ ಹಾಕಿದೀವಿ ಅವ್ನು ಯಾವ ಕಮಿಷನರ್ ಮಾನವರ್ಯಾದ ಇದೆಯಾ ಕಮಿಷನರ್ಗೆ ಮಾನವರ್ಯಾದ ಇದೆಯಾ ನಾವು ಕಮಿಷನರ್ಗೆ ಅರ್ಥ ಇಲಾಖೆಯವರು
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1: Staying with Karnataka, the political row over Karnataka Minister B. Nagendra is only intensifying, with the opposition taking to the streets today demanding his resignation. BJP MLA's march to Vidhan Sabha, stepping up pressure on the DK Sivakumar government. The BJP has alleged that Nagendra has not received a clean chit and has demanded his immediate removal from the DKS cabinet. But DK Sivakumar has hit out and said that the opposition is free to do whatever it wants. Karnataka Minister Priyank Kharge has defended Nagendra, stating that the BJP has not produced any evidence against him and is unwilling to debate the issue. The controversy centers on the Valmiki Development Corporation scam, over which Nagendra resigned as minister in 2024. The CBI and the Enforcement Directorate probes are ongoing, and Nagendra has been named in the charge sheet.
4: Former Chief Minister Siddaramaiah openly in the assembly on the floor of the house, he has accepted there was a scandal and 90 crore rupees scandal. He himself has accepted the assessment of the when this is the case, where is the question of D.K. Shubham, why he wants Nagendra into his cabinet? What pressure D.K. Shubham has? So, demand is very clear. He should take the resignation of
5: continue. We are fighting for the justice for the scheduled tribe people and the Dalit people. And it is a very well-known fact, the Congress government had accepted on the floor of the house that 180 crore scandal has happened by the then Chief Minister, Mr. Siddaramaiah. On the floor of the house itself, we had accepted. Based on those grounds, Mr. Nagendra had resigned and he was arrested. Now he's been charge-sheeted by CBI. It's a clear-cut proof. Fighting for justice is a drama for Congress party. For Congress party, always they have been doing only drama, politics. They don't care for the people, they don't care for Dalit. Irrespective of anybody, they are here to loot Dalits, they are here to loot the people.
6: If this opposition party is ready to, you know, allow the government to answer in the assembly, so they will come to know whether Nagendra is innocent or not. So according to our information, all the agencies which they have done the investigation has been done. So Nagendra is definitely, according to me, is innocent.
7: It's been a week since the assembly is running. Have they produced one single piece of paper, one shred of evidence against Mr. Nagendra? The assembly is in session. We have been inviting them to debate this topic. Why are they not debating? Why are they waiting to give evidence to the people of Karnataka that this is a scam? Where is that evidence? Why are they not debating? Why are they not giving a notice and talking to

0: talking in the assembly and exposing the so-called corruption of the government. What are they afraid of?
1: Actually, when the inquiry or investigation going on, what is the hurry to induct him in the cabinet? That is the main question they have to address. It is true that 187 crore has been misused. Now, the Chief Minister, then Chief Minister, Siddaramaiah ji, accepted that 189 crore has been misused. Where it has gone? It has gone to Ballari election, Telangana election, and buying lands and cars, gold, silver, so many.
2: Well, even as the Valmiki Corporation scam showdown continues here in Karnataka, in fact, there you see the BJP leaders who are trying to move out of the barricades line are now getting detained by the cops as well. In fact, there are two line of barricades that has been put in here by the police, and slowly you see the BJP leaders are getting detained over here related to the Valmiki Corporation scam. In fact, that the BJP is demanding that, you know, the sitting minister better resign is something that the BJP has been continuously demanding inside the house as well as outside the house as well. There you see now continuously police is bringing out all the BJP leaders to detain them over here. However, you see, needs to be seen even as the BJP is continuing with this protest inside and outside whether that the minister will finally resign. That is something which is left in the coming days to observe as well. All of them getting detained over here related to the Valmiki Corporation scam. However, needs to be seen in the coming days whether that the minister will really resign with so much pressure now getting mounted by the BJP.
3: Tamil Nadu Chief Minister Vijay has announced that the proposed Parandur Airport project will be dropped. Vijay said he stands with the protesters and mentioned that a new site for the airport will be finalized soon. The move comes amid sustained opposition to the Parandur project, with local residents raising concerns over the site. The decision has triggered a political clash, with the DMK questioning the move and stressing the airport's importance for the state's investment and economic growth. The DMK says the airport is crucial for the state's growth, while Vijay maintains that the concerns of protesters must be addressed.
4: தொழில் வளர்ச்சி மற்றும் அதற்கான விமான நிலையங்களின் பங்கு பற்றி நான் நன்கு அறிவேன். அதற்கான என்னுடைய முழு ஆதரவும் உண்டு. ஆனால் பரந்தூரில் இந்த திட்டம் அமையக்கூடாது. இந்த திட்டம் குறித்து அரசு 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
6: He cannot drop it. It is the Civil Aviation Ministry is in the control of the Government of India, not under Tamil Nadu State. And they had procured space and given it to the Civil Aviation Department. Then how can he stop it? He wanted it to be stopped. He should go to Delhi and speak to the people. Ministers, but then finalize it. He cannot announce it. It is the Civil Aviation Ministry which has to announce this.
7: It is true, that's a very bad initiative because already 70% of the acquisition works and everything has been over. I think they should reconsider it.
8: See, appeasement should not be at the cost of growth of the state. And Mr. Vijay thinks that this will lead him to people glorifying him. It's not so. Already because of the rampant corruption in the earlier DMK government, industries slowly moved towards their neighboring states. We lost many industries. And this is a serious negative impact that will ripple on the state. A government has to be So, welcoming business houses and ensuring the economy and development of the state. It has to be a holistic development. Government should not work towards appeasement. Andhra has already got another airport near Hosur. And we are losing out on competition. Tamil Nadu is the second largest economy. This will send negative images, negative opinion about the state, that the state is not, the government is not willing for development. This is not the right move.
9: Our Chief Minister has shown not only to Tamil Nadu, but also to India. He is not a typical politician who shows, says something, does something different. I know it was a difficult decision, but he stood by it. He gave a word and stood by it. Now, that shows leadership and commitment to the word given. He has been consistently trying to keep up all his electoral promise in spite of difficult financial situation. Having said that, he also is not a guy who shuns away from his responsibility. Our Chief Minister has shown that he can do what other people thought is undoable, and have been proving it consistently in terms of fighting corruption. Now, he will also do that. The timing he will know. At this time, whatever he has said, we see a consistent pattern. He says something and doesn't talk much, but does it.
10: This is most unfortunate, and it is going to be a very big setback for Tamil Nadu's prosperity. And the economy, will definitely go down, and many investors may not come because it will take at least a decade to build a beautiful airport, a green airport like this. And, Karnataka, particularly Bengaluru and Hyderabad and even Andhra Pradesh, which is trying to get a big airport, are going to benefit because of this decision. This decision is a very bad decision, and it's a very important and very worst political decision taken by TVK. I think they have misguided totally in this issue. I strongly condemn this because Tamil Nadu's economical growth will definitely go down compared to other southern states.
3: My colleague Vijay now joins me live. Vijay, the face-off is evident. We've just brought so many reactions to our viewers. The DMK calling this an anti-investment move. But this is something we always knew Vijay was opposing. What's the road ahead when it comes to this face-off with the DMK also digging in its heels?
11: Pudhika, well, that's right. Chief Minister C. Joseph Vijay, after starting a political party, he made it clear if TVK able to form government in the state, definitely they will drop Parandur Airport project, a proposed second airport for Chennai city. Now, as given a word to villagers in Parandur, Chief Minister has made it clear in Legislative Assembly, TVK government decides to drop Parandur Airport project. But at the same, he made it clear, TVK government also looking for a second alternative location for second airport for the city, and also will take efforts to expand the existing airport, Meenambakkam Airport, for Chennai city. Now, the other hand, opposition parties like DMK and BJP have come down heavily against TVK government, saying that this will affect the development of the state, especially in the terms of economic development or also industrials growth in the state of Tamil Nadu. They are urging the government to reconsider their decision, but we have to wait how TVK is going to respond to this, because on the other hand, we have to wait for union government respond also, because remember, a month ago, DMK MP Wilson asked approach of Parandur Airport from the union government in the parliament. They gave a response to saying that they haven't received any sort of communication from the state government regarding Parandur Airport or regarding looking for second alternative location for the Chennai city. So we will get a clear picture how union government going to respond to this, because airport is a center and state subject. State has a role only like giving a location or land acquisition, but the project will be implemented by the union government only. So Airport Authority of India, how Union Government of Civil Aviation going to respond, we have to wait and see.
3: All right. Also, it's not just the DMK versus the TVK. We now bring you another development from the state where it's Congress versus the TVK after TVK stepped up its pitch for Vijay as a potential prime ministerial face, with party leaders projecting him for a larger national role. Former Tamil Nadu Chief Minister M.K. Stalin has lashed out at Chief Minister Vijay and said, and I'm going to quote the former Tamil Nadu Chief Minister here, change in Tamil Nadu government has ended in disappointment and this situation needs to be changed. Now, this comes after Tamil Nadu ministers have said Vijay is headed toward the national political stage, signaling confidence in his growing political profile. The Congress has pushed back against the TVK's Vijay for PM pitch, maintaining that Vijay cannot be projected as the country's next prime ministerial face, taking aim at the party's growing national ambitions.
12: In the Nalai, Baruvarik Karnama Herdai, Yar Yenbari, Yendra Kirkpuri, Yelanga, Puridu Halavenda, Tiridu Halavenda, or Kuprila, Terila, Adanalda Rajas and Amari, or Martin Tamanat, Yamatamaha, Mari Rikrade. லட்சக்கணக்கான மக்கள் செய்த தவறு கோடைக்கணக்கான மக்களை இன்றைக்கு துன்புறுத்தி கொண்டிருக்கிறது.
13: எல்லா பார்ட்டிக்கும் கனவு, அம்பிஷன், ஆசை உண்டு. அதுக்கு ஒன்றும் தடுக்கிறதுக்கு சட்டம்லாம் போட முடியாது. அவங்கவுங்க விருப்பத்தை அவங்கவுங்க சொல்லிக்கிறாங்க, அவங்க கட்சியில அவங்க அவங்களுடைய அபிமானிய தலைவரை பத்தி சொல்றாங்க. ஆனா பொலிட்டிக்கல் ரியாலிட்டி என்னன்னு எங்களுக்கு தெரியும்.
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3: We have some news coming in from Karnataka on the Chamarajanagar alleged poacher shootout case. The BJP has made a big demand after the encounter. The BJP has said make the post-mortem report public, trace key witness and probe deaths is what the BJP state president B.Y. Vijayendra is now demanding, that the state government immediately make the post-mortem report public, clarify the whereabouts of the fourth person who is termed as a key witness and order a transparent probe into the alleged encounter. Ritu now joins me live. Ritu, what are the details of the demands being made by the BJP? This space off just intensified further.
17: Well, of course, you see, you have the BJP now in the Chamarajanagar shootout case demanding that there has been, in fact, a huge discrepancy in the kind of a report that's been submitted now to the BJP state president. Remember, there was a fact-finding team that was formed right after this whole incident had come to light and the BJP was up in the arms over this whole matter. Now we have the BJP state president, B.Y. Vijayendra, demanding for the CBI inquiry in this whole matter. In fact, on the other side, he's also, in fact, gone on to say that why is that the government is now stepping back from, releasing the post-mortem report as well. If that so is the case, let it come out very clearly when they are claiming that the investigation is going on in a very quite transparent manner some way. But of course, you see now the BJP is demanding for the CBI inquiry. Needs to be seen all that, how that the government is really going to pick up this whole matter now, whether they'll really come out to respond on the CBI demand, that needs to be seen.
3: Ritu, thanks for joining me live on that developing story. Moving on now, Rahul Gandhi's call to smash patriarchy has triggered a political war of words between the Congress and the BJP. Speaking at his Chhatro Ki Goonj event on the 22nd of this month, Rahul Gandhi said patriarchy suppresses and controls women. He called for an end to the system and urged women to be loud, proud and fight for their space in society. The Uttar Pradesh Chief Minister Yogi Adityanath has questioned Rahul's call to smash patriarchy and asks, and I'm going to quote him here, does a daughter not need a father or a sister not need a brother? BJP also challenged Rahul Gandhi to support 33% women's reservation law and questioned Karnataka government for having no women in the cabinet. The Congress has countered the BJP by alleging that RSS had opposed the constitution and advocated

0: खास बात।
1: वाओ मामा, क्या स्वाद है।
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13: रंग रंग रंग रंग रंग रंगीने रंग रंगीने रे, देखो कैसे भी हो तीन रंग बना रहे,
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10: Hello, I'm Shashi Tharoor, and beyond statecraft and former treaties lies the true heart of our partnership, our deeply rooted cultural diplomacy.
15: Welcome back. External Affairs Minister S. Jaishankar is on a high-stakes visit to Russia for 2 days. He will co-chair the 27th session of the India-Russia Intergovernmental Commission on Trade, Economic, Scientific, Technological and Cultural Cooperation. The minister will also meet Russia's Foreign Minister Lavrov. The bilateral has also been scheduled for talks on trade, economic and cultural cooperation, which tops the agenda. This visit is especially important as it comes in the wake of the rising US tariff threats and global energy security concerns, and ahead of Russian President Putin's likely visit to India for the SCO summit in the month of September. Well, that's a wrap on this edition of Breaking Ground. Up next, my colleagues will be live and bring you the headlines and top stories. Thank you for staying tuned to NDTV.

It's now Yogi Adityanath versus Rahul Gandhi. You have Yogi Adityanath taking on Rahul Gandhi over his smash patriarchy remark, asks why family.

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5: 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Witnessed history being made in global capitals and conflict zones. Brought clarity to complex issues of national security and international affairs. Aditya Raj Kaul. 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
5: He has tracked the pulse of power from Washington to Korea. Witnessed history being made in global capitals and conflict zones. 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Aditya Raj Kaul, covering international affairs like no one else. 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Asking the questions that couldn't wait. Of telling the stories that couldn't be ignored. Of holding the line when it mattered most. 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

a second changes everything. A minute moves a nation. An hour becomes history for three decades. NDTV has been there for the moments that were unstoppable, unmissable, unforgettable. 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

0: We are turning a page in Nepal's political economy. On the bedrock of good governance and bold reforms, we want to accelerate the pace of economic catch-up.
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6: A very good afternoon to all our viewers. This is the Southern View. Top stories that matter from the south of India for the next half hour on this show. Joining me today, Rituraj Purohit from Bengaluru. We also have Vijay from Chennai who will be with us. Apart from that, from Kerala, Ashwin and Ashish from Hyderabad will bring us up to speed as to what's happening in their respective states. First up, there's a lot of developments taking place in Tamil Nadu. Vijay, take us through what's happening there.
7: That's right, Deepak. Thank you. So as far as Tamil Nadu is concerned, we have the Tamil Nadu Legislative Assembly session is going on each day. Many debates over various issue and face-off between TVK, ruling TVK government and DMK over various issue. Today, under Rule 110, Tamil Nadu Chief Minister C. Joseph Vijay announced in Legislative Assembly saying that TVK government decides to drop Parandur Airport project. Remember, Parandur Airport was the second proposed airport for Chennai city. It was introduced by previous DMK government in 2021. Even land acquisition for the project is almost over, but however, in Parandur villages, 13 villages in and around Parandur have been opposing this project, saying that water bodies and farm lands will get affected if the second proposed airport implemented in Parandur region. But however, then previous DMK government argued saying that airport is essential for the growth of Tamil Nadu, and DMK choose that location as they don't have any other option left out in and around Chennai city. But today, Chief Minister made an official announcement considering making this as a policy decision of TVK government, dropping Parandur Airport project. But however, Chief Minister C. Joseph Vijay made it clear TVK government is also looking for a second alternative location for the second proposed airport for Chennai. And also he said government will take efforts along with the union government to expand the existing airport, Meenambakkam Airport for Chennai city. But however, DMK staged a walkout calling this as a unilateral decision made by TVK government. Even Thangam Thanarasu made a point inside the outside the assembly addressing the press saying that DMK was not given a chance to give an opinion regarding the Parandur project. Even on multiple occasions, DMK gave a calling attention motion to the speaker, but we were denied permission to speak on the issue. But all of a sudden, Chief Minister C. Joseph Vijay has made an announcement regarding the Parandur project under 110. Even as we speak, DMK Chief M.K. Stalin also posted on X platform calling this as a disappointed decision from Chief Minister. It will affect growth of Tamil Nadu economically and also industrial growth in the state Tamil Nadu. Let's listen into what exactly Chief Minister C. Joseph Vijay mentioned inside the Legislative Assembly.
8: தொழில் வளர்ச்சி மற்றும் அதற்கான விமான நிலையங்களின் பங்கு பற்றி நான் நன்கு அறிவேன். அதற்கான என்னுடைய முழு ஆதரவும் உண்டு. ஆனால் பரந்தூரில் இந்த திட்டம் அமையக்கூடாது. இந்த திட்டம் குறித்து அரசு 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
10: He cannot drop it. It is the Civil Aviation Ministry is in the control of the Government of India, not under Tamil Nadu state. And they had procured space and given it to the Civil Aviation Department. Then how can he stop it? He wanted it to be stopped. He should go to Delhi and speak to the people, ministers, but then finalize it. He cannot announce it. It is the Civil Aviation Ministry which has to announce this.
11: It is true, that's a very bad initiative because already 70% of the acquisition works and everything has been over. I think they should reconsider it.
12: See, appeasement should not be at the cost of growth of the state. And Mr. Vijay thinks that this will lead him to people glorifying him. It's not so. Already because of the rampant corruption in the earlier DMK government, industries slowly moved towards their neighboring states. He lost many industries. And this is a serious negative impact that will ripple on the state. A government has to be pro-welcoming business houses and ensuring the economy and development of the state. It has to be a holistic development. Government should not work towards appeasement. Andhra has already got another airport near Hosur. And we are losing out on competition. Tamil Nadu, the second largest economy, this will send negative images. Negative opinion about the state, that the state is not, the government is not willing for development. This is not the right move.
13: Our Chief Minister has shown, not only to Tamil Nadu, but also to India, he is not a typical politician who shows, says something, does something different. I know it was a difficult decision, but he stood by it. He gave a word and stood by it. Now, that shows leadership and commitment to the word given. He has been consistently trying to keep up all his electoral promise in spite of difficult financial situation. Having said that, he also is not a guy who shuns away from his responsibility. Our Chief Minister has shown that he can do what other people thought is undoable, and have been proving it consistently in terms of fighting corruption. Now, he will also do that. The timing he will know. At this time, whatever he has said, we see a consistent pattern. He says something and doesn't talk much, but does it.
14: This is most unfortunate, and it is going to be a very big setback for Tamil Nadu's prosperity. And the economy, will definitely go down, and many investors may not come because it will take at least a decade to build a beautiful airport, a green airport like this. And, Karnataka, particularly Bengaluru and Hyderabad and even Andhra Pradesh, which is trying to get a big airport, are going to benefit because of this decision. This decision is a very bad decision, and it's a very important and very worst political decision taken by TVK. I think they have misguided totally in this issue. I strongly condemn this because Tamil Nadu's economical growth will definitely go down compared to other southern states.
7: So, a breaking news from Tamil Nadu. It's about M.K. Stalin, DMK chief M.K. Stalin's Kolathur constituency. Remember, M.K. Stalin got defeated in Kolathur constituency, where TVK candidate like V.S. Babu won in Kolathur constituency. Now, M.K. Stalin has moved the Madras High Court, challenging the victory of V.S. Babu, alleging irregularities in VVPAT and also EVM machines. Now, he had moved the petition. Remember, few weeks back, their EVM also, there was mention made by legal team of DMK. They are going to approach court regarding the EVM machines and alleged irregularities. irregularities. Now they have moved the High Court alleging the irregularities in specific VVPAT and also booth. Remember, there was an Election Commission of India also commenced the process of verifying EVM machines used in the 14 polling stations in Kolathur constituency. DMK senior advocate N.R. Ilango also was part of the, on behalf of DMK, and also on behalf of Greater Chennai Corporation, the Election Commission officer Corporation Commissioner was also found. And Chennai Corporation Commissioner denied the allegation of irregularities. Everything was fine after the re-verification of voting in 14 booths in Kolathur constituency. But however, DMK says they were not satisfied with that. They will approach High Court regarding the same. Now, they have filed a petition before Madras High Court challenging the victory of V.S. Babu. And also now, so far in the petition, they have been mentioned 100% counting was VVPAT, voter paper audit trial slips related to number 13 Kolathur Assembly constituency for elections 2026. We have BJP spokesperson Vinoj P. Selvam with us. So thank you for your time. So now, Kolathur constituency, now Chief Minister M.K. Stalin has filed the petition before Madras High Court. How BJP sees this, sir?
13: Firstly, the BJP believes in respecting the mandate of the people. The TVK has been given not a clear majority, but they won a substantial number of seats. But unfortunately, they seem to be failing the people at every count when it comes to the question of administration and governance. At the same time, we see that the DMK has been crying foul for a while now, and they have approached the court. So we'll have to wait and see what the verdict is going to be. The commissioner of the Chennai Corporation, who was also the election head for the Chennai zone, has come out and said that there were no irregularities. But since the DMK has approached the courts, now we'll have to wait and see what the reason for the defeat should be. At the same time, the DMK Supremo should also understand that they lost elections because of their arrogance, their corruption, and because of their first family rule, which completely ruined the state and its youth. And without trying to reconcile the reasons for the defeat, trying to blame the EVM is not going to help their party, is something which the DMK has to understand.
7: So, thank you for your time. So, as far as BJP says, they have to respect people's mandate, but even DMK Chief M.K. Stalin, after 2026 election defeat, made it clear they are respecting people's mandate, and they are giving TVK government 6 months' time, and then only they will start to criticize the party, they will start to question the TVK government. But now, DMK has found some sort of irregularities in VVPAT. That's what the petition also says. As we read, the petition actually mentioned saying that they are asking High Court to direct respondent, that Election Commission, to go with 100% verification counting of VVPAT, voter verifiable paper audit trial. So that's a very important point made by DMK Chief M.K. Stalin. That we have the AADMK spokesperson Kovai Satyan also, sir. Now, DMK has moved the High Court against V.S. Babu win in Kolathur constituency. They are asking for 100% counting of voter verifiable paper audit trial. How ADM case is? Do you suspect any sort of irregularities in EVM or VVPAT, sir?
15: How can I say whether there is any irregularity in EVM or VVPAT? It is his discretion. He wants to file a case. And why now after 100 days? He could have waited for one more year. Just to stay politically relevant, somebody can cook up some stories. I'm not sure about what the merits Mr. M.K. Stalin has got. What is the right given to him by the Constitution? So let him be happy about exploring his constitutional rights. We have nothing to say on that.
7: Thank you for your time. So ADMK has says they have nothing to say on it. DMK has moved using the constitution. Let's wait for court response to it. Also, moving on to next story from Tamil Nadu. It's about the PM pitch for TVK leader and Chief Minister C. Joseph, which I remember for past few days, TVK ministers, several ministers of senior leaders of TVK have been projecting TVK chief and chief minister C. Joseph Vijay as the next prime minister candidate of India. Even from TVK leader Sengottaiyan to TVK mini leader Jagadeeshwari and even finance minister Maria Wilson have pitched saying that TVK chief Vijay has that capacity to rule the nation. This has not well received among the Congress supporters, especially Congress chief, Tamil Nadu chief Manikam Thakur has come down heavily calling TVK ministers are still on fan base, fan club mode, fan club mindset. They have to come out of it, but however they won't come out of it, saying that Congress approach to issues, they have a serious issues to discuss, but their approach is different from TVK approach. But on the other hand, TVK ministers, several leaders continue to project Vijay as a future Prime Minister of India, but we have to wait how Congress going to respond to this because Karthi Chidambaram also said it's party's own wish and party leaders, each party have several ambitions and dreams, and but we know the political reality, that's what they are saying. They know the political reality is not far away from what TVK is dreaming of. But however, TVK has a more ambition towards it. Even as we speak, TVK also has looking forward to start outfit in Kerala state also. So TVK is really planning to expand its base across India. But we have to wait how TVK is going forward to take this up. Let's listen to what exactly ministers of TVK told and reaction from Congress also.
16: In the Nalai, வருவதற்கு காரணமாக இருந்ததை யார் என்பதை இன்றைக்கு இருக்கக்கூடிய இளைஞர்கள் புரிந்து கொள்ள வேண்டும், தெரிந்து கொள்ள வேண்டும். அவருக்கு புரியல, தெரியல. அதனால்தான் ராஜா சொன்ன மாதிரி ஒரு மாற்றம் தமிழ்நாட்டில் ஏற்பட்டு அது ஏமாற்றமாக மாறியிருக்கிறது. லட்சக்கணக்கான மக்கள் செய்த தவறு கோடிக்கணக்கான மக்களை இன்றைக்கு துன்புறுத்தி கொண்டிருக்கிறது.
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7: So next important story from Tamil Nadu is regarding the minister Kirtana. Yesterday there was one viral video where one woman was seen wearing dress which was criticized by some supporters on social media. TVK claimed it was shared widely by DMK supporters on social media to defame industry's minister Kirtana. But however, TVK minister Kirtana herself gave clarification saying that she was not the person on that video. But however, how one woman wearing dress or giving a public opinion become a public trial? She also questioned the DMK and ADMK, and also she alleged that DMK and ADMK are behind this spreading this fake video. She also worried why women are targeting for being in public life, but DMK and ADMK continues to defame the women. But however, DMK ITV secretary TRB Raja himself gave clarification, urged party supporters not to defame women. TVK does that. DMK as a party is not stand for that. We should not do that in return. Even DMK leader TRB Raja said DMK MP Kanimoli and Chennai Mayor Priya and other DMK, several DMK women leaders were targeted for their appearances on various occasions by a specific party. But however, we should not, as a party DMK, we should not do this to anyone. This was a clarification or kind of advice given by DMK IT Wing Secretary TRB Raja. Let's listen to reaction, what exactly happened and the sequence of event.
19: போய் பிரச்சாரம்னா எப்படி எல்லாம் வந்து சாதிக்கலாம் அப்படின்னு நினைச்சு இப்ப தினமும் சனி ஞாயிறுனா அவங்களோட வேலையே இதுதான். இன்னைக்கு நான் போய் பிரச்சாரத்தை காமிக்கிறேன், நீங்களே சிரிப்பீங்க. யார் போட்டிருக்கா தெரியுமா? 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
7: So next story from Tamil Nadu is about the gruesome murder that happened in Agra, but which led to a investigation in to Chennai city also. Remember, on August 1st week, decomposed body parts were found in Agra railway station inside a red color trolley. Based on CCTV investigation from Agra Railway Police Station, immediately the investigation turned towards Chennai Central Railway Station. Here, the Agra Railway Police approached Chennai Central Railway Police. Even Chennai Central Railway Police also evaluated CCTV evidences in the railway station. And then they found two suspects carrying the same color trolley bag and boarding a Tamil Nadu Express train, which led to Agra city. And also in the investigation found the couple stayed in outskirts of Chennai in a Guduvanjeri area. Then they alerted the local police, Guduvanjeri police, and they started the investigation. They traced the whereabouts of two suspects, and then only the shocking details revealed there in the residence of Guduvanjeri. Also, they found a few body parts in a decomposed state in a empty vessel. So police got shocked and they alerted forensic department, and forensic department also carried out investigation. And we spoke with a police official who is probing the incident. He gave information saying that it is not clear both the body parts which found in remains which found in Agra railway station and also in Guduvanjeri residence are same. They are doing scientific evidence to give a clear picture, and also reason for the murder is also not clear. But however, the deceased was identified. She is from Odisha, and she stayed in Chennai and working in a firm near Chennai. But and then also based on a complaint given by deceased son, missing complaint was filed. The more investigation is going on. So far they have identified two suspects from Assam, and also special team was formed. They went to Odisha and other cities also to nab the two suspects. More investigation is going on the specific case, but the details which got revealed by the police officials was shocking. We'll get a more information once they caught the two suspects, and the reason for murder also will get clear. That's all we have from Tamil Nadu. More news from Karnataka. Over to you, Deepak.
6: Well, thank you, Vijay. And here the pothole menace or the infrastructural issues are once again being red flagged. And this is Kiran Mazumdar Shaw, industrialist who's of course voiced her concerns about civic issues in Bengaluru time and again, once again posting about how the civic infrastructure can be better. There was a social media post by people online where they were talking about Chudasandra and surrounding areas, the conditions being really bad, the roads there being in a state of neglect despite repeated complaints. Now, to this post, Kiran Mazumdar Shaw has questioned the MLA and his intentions of improving the infrastructure, where she has said that she's apprised him of the situation in the surrounding areas. Now, we should understand that as far as Biocon, which, of course, is run by Kiran Mazumdar Shaw, also falls in the same vicinity where this legislator, Anekal Shivanna, is from. And she's talking about how she's flagged many concerns to him. And my colleague Ritu joins us on the broadcast, of course, with more details on this. Ritu, you've been there reporting on the ground about the civic problems. We put out that report here on NDTV just a couple of days ago. The potholes, the infrastructural concerns, and here you have Kiran Mazumdar Shaw once again flagging those issues.
20: Well, of course, Deepak, you see, in fact, NDTV has done a ground report surrounding that particular area. Now, this, of course, right after a particular video from the Chudasandra went viral on the X platform. That's where you have now, Kiran Mazumdar Shaw taking this whole matter on the X platform and pulling up the Congress MLA Shivanna for that matter, because he is, of course, responsible for it. Now, what is more shocking is that, you see, that whole, area in terms of and being a lot of industries, housing a lot of industries there, popular ones, in fact, but still in terms terms of the facility, the infrastructure that one can really see. It's quite in a poor condition at multiple areas. You might probably see how that the street lights are going missing as well, the footpaths being in a very poor condition. Now that's the reason Kiran Mazumdar Shah has been always a prominent voice when we talk about Bengaluru's infrastructure, and yet another time she's of course pulled up the responsible leader to give up, you know, right facility out there to the public. But however, needs to be seen, because under his constituency, not just this particular area but multiple areas are facing in a similar situation as well, whether now at least this particular leader will wake up to this situation there. Back to you.
6: Yes, of course, and the civic problems are something that Bengalurians care a lot about. Here on NDTV, of course, we keep our focus on people-centric issues because it matters to them. We'll of course, continue to track that. Meanwhile, in Bengaluru, there have been massive protests that have been taking place by the BJP in the assembly and outside. This is demanding the resignation of Minister Nagendra. Now, we should understand that as far as Mr. Nagendra is concerned, he had to step down several months ago after allegations of a scam in the Valmiki Corporation came to the fore. An investigation was ordered internally by the state government. He, of course, has been exonerated, but the CBI and the ED continue their probe against him. A charge sheet has also been filed by the CBI. The BJP saying there was no need for him to be re-inducted into the cabinet. The last week, there have been multiple protests today as well that continued, some of them today, tried to even get out the Vidhan Sauda. Let's firstly listen in to the political war of words that's taking place over this demand of the BJP. My colleague Veetu was also at the protest site and she brings us a ground report as well.
0: Former Chief Minister Siddaramaiah openly in the assembly on the floor of the house. He has accepted there was a scandal and 94 rupees scandal. He interpreted that the press meet also. When this is the case, where is the question of V.K. Shukumar, why he wants Nagendra into his cabinet? What pressure D.K. Shukumar has? So, demand is very clear. He should take the resignation of
21: continue. We are fighting for the justice for the scheduled tribe people and the Dalit people. And it is a very well-known fact, the Congress government had accepted on the floor of the house that 180 crore scandal has happened. By the then Chief Minister, Mr. Siddaramaiah, on the floor of the house itself, he had accepted. Based on those grounds, Mr. Nagendra had resigned and he was arrested. Now he's been charge-sheeted by CBI. It's a clear-cut proof. Fighting for justice is a drama for Congress party. For Congress party, always they have been doing only drama, politics. They don't care for the people, they don't care for Dalit. Irrespective of anybody, they are here to loot Dalits, they are here to loot the people.
22: If this opposition party is ready to, you know, allow the government to answer in the assembly, so they will come to know whether Nagendra is innocent or not. So according to our information, all the agencies which they have done the investigation has been done. So Nagendra is definitely, according to me, is innocent.
23: It's been a week since the assembly is running. Have they produced one single piece of paper, one shred of evidence against Mr. Nagendra? The assembly is in session. We have been inviting them to debate this topic. Why are they not debating? Why are they waiting to give evidence to the people of Karnataka that this is a scam? Where is that evidence? Why are they not debating? Why are they not giving a notice and talking in the assembly and exposing the so-called corruption of the government? What are they afraid of?
24: Actually, when the inquiry or investigation going on, what is the hurry to induct him in the cabinet? That is the main question they have to address. It is true that 187 crore has been misused. Now, the Chief Minister, then Chief Minister Siddaramaiah ji, accepted that 189 crore has been misused. Where it has gone? It has gone to Ballari election, Telangana election, and buying lands and cars, gold, silver, so many.
1: Well, even as the Valmiki Corporation scam showdown continues here in Karnataka, in fact, there you see the BJP leaders who are trying to move out of the barricades line are now getting detained by the cops as well. In fact, there are two line of barrications that has been put in here by the police, and slowly you see the BJP leaders are getting detained over here related to the Valmiki Corporation scam. In fact, that the BJP is demanding that, you know, the sitting minister better resign is something that the BJP has been continuously demanding inside the house as well as outside the house as well. There you see now continuously police is bringing out all the BJP leaders to detain them over here. However, you see, needs to be seen even as the BJP is continuing with this protest inside and outside whether that the minister will finally resign. That is something which is left in the coming days to observe as well. All of them getting detained over here related to the Valmiki Corporation scam. However, needs to be seen in the coming days whether that the minister will really resign with so much pressure now getting mounted by the BJP.
6: Well, meanwhile, there's another, standoff between the BJP and the Congress in Karnataka. This is about censorship that the BJP is alleging that they are facing. The leader of the opposition, R. Ashok, in the assembly today has alleged that the cameras don't show the BJP leaders when they're speaking in the assembly. They don't show the protest. And it's a blockade of sorts that the government is doing. And he's officially written a letter in his capacity as the leader of the opposition, alleging that this has been happening and they'll have to take it up more aggressively if the speaker doesn't really look into it. In the assembly, the floor of the house, he also questions the commissioner of the information department about this, and he warns him that this shouldn't be happening. Let's firstly listen in to what Mr. Ashok said, followed by the response that's come in from the Congress party.
2: ಜೆಬಿ ಜ್ಯೋತಿ ಗಣೇಶ್ ನಯನ ಮೋಟಮ್ಮ ಶರತ್ ಕುಮಾರ್ ಬಚ್ಚೇಗೌಡ
3: ವಾರ್ತಾ ಇಲಾಖೆಗೆ ಧಿಕಾರ ಅಧ್ಯಕ್ಷರೇ ನಾವು ಮಾತಾಡಿದ್ರೆ ಟಿವಿಯಲ್ಲಿ ಏನು ತೋರಿಸೋದ ಇಲ್ಲ ನಿಮ್ಮ ವಾರ್ತಾ ಇಲಾಖೆಯವರು ವಾರ್ತಾ ಇಲಾಖೆ ಕಮಿಷನರ್ಗೆ ಮಾನವರ್ಯಾದ ಇದೆ ನಾವು ಕಮಿಷನರ್ಗೆ ವಾರ್ತಾ ಇಲಾಖೆಯವರು ಹೇಳ್ಬೇಕಲ್ಲ ಅವ್ರಿಗೆ ಮಾತಾಡಿದ್ರೆ ನಾವು ಇದ್ದೇವೆ ಸದನಕ್ಕೆ ನಾವು ಗೆದ್ದು ಬಂದಿದ್ದೇವೆ ಸದನದಲ್ಲಿ ಮಾನವರ್ಯಾದ ಇದೆ ಅವ್ರಿಗೆ ವಾರ್ತಾ ಇಲಾಖೆ ಕಂಟ್ರೋಲ್ ಹುಷಾರು ಎಚ್ಚರಿಕೆ ಕೊಡ್ತಾ ಇದ್ದೀವಿ ಮನ್ಸುಗ್ ತೋರಿಸಿ ನಾವು ಮಾತಾಡೋದು ತೋರಿಸ್ಬೇಕು ಅವ್ರು ಮಾತಾಡಿ ತೋರಿಸಿ
4: from 6-7 days, the whole allegation is which they are doing allegation against Nagendra. Why are they hesitant to have even a discussion on it? The fundamental point is, if the government is ready to have a discussion on Nagendra's issue, why are they hesitant for? They can do, after this also they can still do dharna, right? Nobody is stopping them to do dharna. Why the opposition is scared to have a discussion on Nagendra's issue?
5: It's unfair if they accuse us of that. Very fairly, all the voices are being shown, particularly opposition voice is very visible.
6: The demand continues for the resignation of Mr. Nagendra, sir. How is the government going to really look at this?
5: See, it's a political demand. If there is a political

0: Sarkar is really going to respond to this particular matter as well, because BJP, you see, for a very long time has been observing this particular, what is really happening inside the house, where that the opposition voice is not being sent out as well. The people are really not getting to know what really is happening in terms of the opposition's reply inside the house. That's the reason why you see LOP R. Ashok losing his cool inside the assembly and going on to tell that why is that the commissioner is not being sacked, and is he really been ashamed about this fact as well, because how that one can really curtail the voice of the opposition inside that of an assembly as well that way, because various important matter that the opposition is also raising is really not getting delivered outside is something that the BJP is claiming as well. Now, since the LOP has written a letter to the speaker, needs to be seen whether that the response will really come from the inner speaker's end. Of course, political reactions might always be there from the minister's end, but important point for us over here would be how that the speaker is really going to take up this matter there. Now, back to you.
1: Right, and it's a season of protests, it seems like, in Karnataka. While the BJP, of course, has been protesting, demanding the arrest, demanding the resignation of Nagendra. Meanwhile, the Congress today staged a unique protest of its own. At least one of the legislators coming into the Vidhan Sabha on a bullock cart, saying that, you know, they want to discuss issues of the farmers, but the BJP isn't allowing that to happen. Let's listen into what Mr. Ranganath, the Kunigal MLA from the Congress, had to say.
2: We are using a card, bullock card, to show that we have come here. So we are very much concerned about our farmers of woes here. And in fact, the BJP people, they are not allowing us to discuss inside the assembly. For that reason, symbolically, I am trying to use a bullock card. It's a symbol of a farmer. Through this farmer bullock card, I want to send a message to the central government, Narendra Modi and Amit Shah, that you people are all deceiving the rights of discussion in the assembly.
1: Well, Ritu, it seems like for the Congress and the BJP, protesting, getting some political brownie points matter, but as far as functioning of the assembly, the taxpayers' money they're going to waste, no real legislation or discussions meaningfully happening, that doesn't seem to be the order of the day.
0: Well, of course, see, Deepak, end of the day, the reason for the assembly to function and the sessions to go on is all to debate the public matter, and the state-related issues needs to have a very concrete discussion that needs to take place in favor of the public that way. But of course, this time what we are seeing is something very different in a way, where that you have the BJP since day one being up in the arms and demanding the resignation of the sitting minister, B. Nagendra, related to Valmiki Corporation scam. Now, that's the reason why you have the Congress also staging this counter protest as well, stating when that the state is suffering from a drought like situation, there are various issues that needs to be discussed in specifically about the farmers. When we talk about this in the monsoon session, you see, the farmers are always a topic as well, but this time apparently it's quite unfortunate that we did not see any of a concrete discussions taking place related to the farmers, or for that matter any other issues of the state as well. That's the reason this was a unique protest that was staged by the Kunigal Ranganath, basically the Congress MLA, coming with the bullock cart there, a sign of a farmer at Vidhan Sabha. Back to you.
1: Yeah. Yes, we'll continue to track these developments here on NDTV, but that's all time we have in today's edition of The Southern View. Thanking Ritu, thanking Vijay as well for joining us on this broadcast. News and updates will continue on NDTV. Don't go anywhere.
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0: He has tracked the pulse of power from Washington to Korea. Yeah. Witnessed history being made in global capitals and conflict zones. Brought clarity to complex issues of national security and international affairs. Aditya Raj Kaul, covering international affairs like no one else. 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
1: Meetha ya namkeen, chahe jaise khao, 100% suji se bani. Our pure vermicelli, swadisht, sehatmand, har roz.
3: We are turning a page in Nepal's political economy. On the bedrock of good governance and bold reforms, we want to accelerate the pace of economic catch-up.
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0: He has tracked the pulse of power from Washington to Korea. Witnessed history being made in global capitals and conflict zones. Brought clarity to complex issues of national security and international affairs. Aditya Raj Kaul, covering international affairs like no one else. 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

A second changes everything. A minute moves a nation. An hour becomes history. For three decades, NDTV has been there. For the moments that were unstoppable, unmissable, unforgettable. Today, the moment is ours. NDTV 24/7 is now NDTV when it really matters.

0: rules of engagement. Ambitions crossing borders. Voices refusing to wait their turn. India is chasing gears. Faster, bolder, more restless. It doesn't stop. Neither do we. NDTV, when it really matters.
1: We are turning a page in Nepal's political economy. On the bedrock of good governance and bold reforms, we want to accelerate the pace of economic catch-up.
2: In rapidly changing global landscape, foreign policy must be anchored in strategic clarity and shared prosperity.
3: Hello, I'm Shashi Tharoor, and beyond statecraft and former treaty.
4: Welcome back. Now, some breaking news coming in India has clarified after comments by the US Ambassador Sergio Gore, who said that the Indian side had told them it would prefer not to hold any media interaction. This was when Prime Minister Narendra Modi and President Donald Trump had met in June on the sidelines of the G7 summit. Now, government sources have told NDTV that delegations, when meeting the US President, are wary about his unpredictable behavior, as may be seen from his interaction.

0: tensions with the president of South Africa and Ukraine, etc., and claimed that is why the cautious approach was exercised by India, and the US side was told that no interaction with the media after that meeting between Donald Trump and Prime Minister Modi. In fact, Sergio Gore, when he was narrating this incident, then went on to say how he had told President Trump about this, but it seems the president forgot, and that is why after when the media was let into the room, Donald Trump went ahead and said any questions, and then of course there were a barrage of questions. But let's go across to Aditya Raj Kaul for more on this story. Aditya, take us through what the MEA has now said regarding, you know, after this admission by Sergio Gore about how the Indian side had asked not to hold any media interaction.
1: Well, firstly, there's no official reaction that has come so far from the government. Ministry of External Affairs has not reacted so far. What we know through government sources is that this is a standard practice, that every time there's a high-level meeting between prime ministers and presidents or bilateral meetings, there is, in fact, a protocol that is followed, VVIP protocol. This means that there will be initial discussions between the two offices on the nature of the talks that will happen, but also the kind of protocol, the kind of media engagement, the kind of questions that will be taken, or whether at all there will be questions that will be taken. In this particular case, this was agreed upon by both sides that no questions will be taken first. And secondly, apart from this standard practice, you know, the government of India has been wary about President Trump's behavior, not just the government of India, but several global leaders, especially after what happened in the White House between the president of Ukraine, Zelensky, and President Trump. The kind of humiliation and embarrassment that the president of Ukraine, Zelensky, had to face. Not just that, in several other meetings, including that from South Africa as well, you had similar kind of situation, and the one-liners or the, you know, kind of statements that Trump intends to give, you know, on the moment, on the go, is not up to the standard of the diplomatic protocol, really, of the high offices that they belong. So certainly the government was not keen on doing a Q&A at that particular stage. But otherwise, Prime Minister Narendra Modi has, you know, engaged in the past with the media in terms of the bilateral meetings that are obviously held. This statement, of course, comes after Sergio Gore's statement at a media event where he said that it was certainly agreed upon by both sides that no questions will be taken. But then Trump went on for a 45-minute press conference. That's the nature of Trump. You know, he does engage with the media on a daily basis. He wants to hold the narrative. But in this particular case, it was agreed upon, and that certainly did not happen.
0: All right, thanks so much for joining us there. Aditya Raj Kaul bringing us what sources in the MEA are and how they're explaining what Sergio Gore has said. Well, the big news out of Maharashtra, a massive fire broke out at the NICU of the District Women Hospital in Amravati. This is the neonatal ICU where babies are kept who were born prematurely, who have some, you know, medical needs. And due to this fire, three newborn babies died. The three infants died after suffering severe burns and smoke inhalation. The fire broke out at around 3:30 a.m. on the third floor after a ventilator explosion. At the time, 39 infants were present in the ward. Doctors, nurses, hospital staff quickly disconnected equipment, evacuated the remaining babies from the flames. Six critical infants were shifted to a nearby super speciality hospital. And while Maharashtra Chief Minister Devendra Fadnavis has ordered a probe into the deaths, the opposition is hitting out over this, pointing to lapses, saying also that there wasn't adequate firefighting equipment. A political blame game has erupted. NCPSP leader Supriya Sule called it a glaring example of systemic negligence, demanding a thorough probe and the strictest action. Congress questioned the ventilator's safety, citing a similar incident 2 years ago, raising questions over equipment, how there was not enough firefighting equipment, or also electrical faults there.
2: अमरावती जिले के जिला सामान्य रुग्णालय का जो स्त्री वीमेन हॉस्पिटल है वहाँ का ये NICU न्यूबॉर्न इंटेंसिव केयर यूनिट है और इसी में आग लगने से तीन बच्चे झुलसकर उनकी मौत हुई है। यहाँ पर 39 बच्चे थे और 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

0: second changes everything. A minute moves a nation. An hour becomes history for three decades. NDTV has been there for the moments that were unstoppable, unmissable, unforgettable. Today, the moment.
1: Hello and welcome. You're watching NDTV. I'm Gargi Rawat. Stay with us for all the top news of the hour. Let's first take a look at the headlines we're tracking. The BJP goes all guns blazing against Rahul Gandhi. UP Chief Minister Yogi Adityanath slams Rahul's smash patriarchy remark. Asked why target family relationships. Remember, Rahul had said women shouldn't just be identified as daughters, sisters or wives. Tamil Nadu Chief Minister Vijay's big decision, drops the Parandur airport plan, says he stands firmly with the protesters. The DMK lashes out at the Vijay government, says this will affect industry. BJP workers hit the streets against the DKS government, demanding the removal of Minister Nagendra. Asked how can a person linked to the Valmiki scam be made a minister? Three newborn babies die after a fire broke out at the neonatal intensive care unit of the Amravati District Women's Hospital in Maharashtra. An explosion in the ventilator triggers the fire. The opposition slams the Fadnavis government, demands accountability. A sharp rise in H1N1 cases in Delhi, 1,777 infections reported so far, nearly 8 times last year's figure. Bengaluru and Kolkata report a surge as well. Our top story now, and Rahul Gandhi's call to smash patriarchy has now triggered a political war of words between the Congress and the BJP. Speaking at his event, Chhatro Ki Goonj, this was on the 22nd of August in Pune, Rahul Gandhi had said patriarchy suppresses and controls women, and he called for an end to the system and urged women to be loud, proud and fight for their space in society, not to just be identified as daughters and sisters and mothers. The UP Chief Minister Yogi Adityanath has now questioned Rahul's call to smash patriarchy and asked that does a daughter not need a father or a sister not need a brother? The BJP also challenged Rahul to support 33% women's reservation law, questioned Karnataka government for having no women in their cabinet. Congress countered the BJP by alleging that the RSS had opposed the constitution and advocated the Manusmriti.
2: मैं भी पिछले दिनों इस रायबरेली के सांसद श्री राहुल गांधी जी के एक बयान को पढ़ रहा था. उनका बयान ये महाराष्ट्र के अंदर उन्होंने एक बयान दिया और उन्होंने बयान दिया कि महिलाएं मनु स्मृति के बंधन को तोड़ करके अब बाहर आ जाएं.

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0: He has tracked the pulse of power from Washington to Korea. Witnessed history being made in global capitals and conflict zones. Brought clarity to complex issues of national security and international affairs. 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The fury of Operation Sindhu.
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5: What seems settled for me is unfinished business. So I rewind, I pause, I reflect. I dig until what's buried stands up to be counted. Breaking ground, not just headlines, the meaning behind them. 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
0: Across the country, he has tracked the pulse of power from Washington to Korea. 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Voices refusing to wait their turn. India is chasing gears. Faster. Bolder. More restless. It doesn't stop. Neither do we. NDTV. When it really matters.
5: 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So I rewind, I pause, I reflect, I dig until what's buried stands up to be counted. Breaking ground, not just headlines, the meaning behind them. This is Breaking Ground with me, Vedika Sood.
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5: What seems settled for me is unfinished business. So I rewind, I pause, I reflect, I dig, until what's buried stands up to be counted. Breaking Ground, not just headlines, the meaning behind them. This is Breaking Ground.
15: Welcome back. Some breaking news now coming in. And Home Minister Amit Shah has posted on social media on platform X that Indian agencies have got 3 absconding Indian gangsters that they were apprehended in Malaysia and deported to India and sent to police custody. So the Home Minister, they're talking about a big success. Let's go across to Akhil now for more on this story. Akhil, give us the details.
16: Well, that's right. If you see earlier, what we have seen that 3 individuals have been arrested by the central agencies in association with the Punjab police. Because earlier, if you see, this is not the first time what we have seen that the Bombia gang members were earlier involved in the extortion racket. Apart from extortion racket, they were also involved in the murder crimes as well. So right now, they were arrested in Malaysia. And then after that, they have been deported back over here in India. And with the help of Punjab police right now, what we have seen that the further legal proceedings is underway. And earlier what we have seen that Union Home Minister Mr. Amit Shah has posted on X saying that it's a big success for the central agencies and as well as for the Punjab police.
15: All right, Akhil, thanks so much for joining us with those details. In other news now, Delhi is seeing a sharp rise in H1N1 cases, that's cases of swine flu, and this is prompting the government to issue a public health advisory. More than 1,700 H1N1 cases have been reported in the capital this year, with over 100 new infections recorded in a single day. Influenza A cases have also crossed 2,300. Now, authorities are urging people to take basic precautions, including the wearing of masks if you're going to a crowded or poorly ventilated space, washing hands regularly and avoiding close contact with people showing any respiratory problems. The message from the government is clear: stay vigilant, especially if flu symptoms persist or worsen. Well, with that, we'll slip into a short break. More news coming up on the other side. Stay with us.
13: थोड़े में ज्यादा स्वाद ये हित तो है इसकी खास बात।
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27: He has tracked the pulse of power from Washington to Korea. Witnessed history being made in global capitals and conflict zones, brought clarity to complex issues of national security and international affairs. Aditya Raj Kaul, covering international affairs like no one else, only on NDTV Network. 3 decades of watching the world change. Asking the questions that couldn't wait. Of telling the stories that couldn't be ignored. Of holding the line when it mattered most. Times change. Our purpose doesn't. NDTV 24/7 is now NDTV, when it really matters.

The BJP goes all guns blazing against Rahul Gandhi. UP Chief Minister slams Rahul's smash patriarchy remarks, asks why target family relationship. Tamil Nadu Chief Minister Vijay's big decision drops the Parandur airport plans, a stand with the protesters. The DMK lashes out at the Vijay government, says the economy is going to suffer. BJP work

0: levels of engagement. Ambitions crossing borders. Voices refusing to wait their turn. India is chasing gears. Faster, bolder, more restless. It doesn't stop. Neither do we.
1: Superstar Erling Haaland is used to being the center of attention on the football pitch, but was in the limelight for a different reason. The Norwegian soccer star, who's 26 years old, cut off his signature long blonde hair, revealing he now has a buzz cut in a video posted on Instagram on Sunday. Haaland detailed the process in a vlog on his YouTube channel, explaining that he had been considering the move after Norway's participation at this summer's World Cup. Take a look.
2: You don't have to do this.
3: I'm ready.
4: Erling Haaland really said, new season, new personality. Erling Haaland has entered the new season with a brand new look. And this time, he's left the long blonde locks behind. The Manchester City goal machine has officially gone buzz cut. Haaland shows off the transformation just ahead of the new Premier League season. And let's be honest, he looks like a completely different player. The Norwegian says he planned to cut his hair after the 2026 World Cup. But well, he was too busy being Haaland. And there was just one tiny problem. Zlatan Ibrahimovic once told him, never cut your hair. Your strength is in your hair.
3: Zlatan told me, never cut your hair because your strength is in your hair. I'm a bit nervous.
4: So Haaland had one concern. Hope I don't lose my powers. But he still went for it, saying he wanted that just left the military look. And the internet, it immediately goes to work. One fan says, Haaland has gone from Viking striker to academy prospect. Another asks, did the haircut just nerf his football powers? But Haaland isn't ready to retire the Viking image just yet. His defense, even Vikings wore short hair. So it's new hair, new season, new look. But here's the real test. Can the Baska deliver the same old cold storm? Samira Seth for NDTV.
3: That was it. Please let me know what you think about my new hairstyle. Should I regret? No. No regrets. Never. But remember, the Vikings always cut it short. Peace. Like all of that.
5: रंग रंग रंग रंग रंग रंगीन रंग रंगीन रे देखो कैसे भी
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10: We are turning a page in Nepal's political economy on the bedrock of good governance and bold reforms we want to accelerate the pace of economic catch up
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0: He has tracked the pulse of power from Washington to Korea. Witnessed history being made in global capitals and conflict zones. Brought clarity to complex issues of national security and international affairs. Aditya Raj Kaul, covering international affairs like no one else. Only on NDTV Network. 3 decades of watching the world change. asking the questions that couldn't wait. Of telling the stories that couldn't be ignored. Of holding the line when it mattered most. 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

changes everything. A minute moves a nation. An hour becomes history. For three decades, NDTV has been there. 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
1: Hello and welcome. You're watching NDTV Newsroom. I'm Gargi Rawat. Coming up ahead, BJP goes all guns blazing after Rahul Gandhi over his smash the patriarchy remarks. We'll get you all those details. Also, a surge in H1N1 or swine flu cases in the national capital. What do you need to do? How do you need to protect yourself? All those details coming up. First, a look at the headlines we're tracking. The BJP hits out at Rahul Gandhi. UP Chief Minister Yogi Adityanath slams Rahul's smash the patriarchy remark, asks why target family relationships. Rahul had said that women needn't be just daughters and sisters. Tamil Nadu Chief Minister Vijay's big decision drops the Greenfield Parandur Airport plan, says he stands firmly with protesters. The DNK lashes out at the Vijay government, says this is going to hurt the development of the state. BJP workers hit the streets against the DK Shivkumar government, demanding the removal of Minister Nagendra. Ask how can a person linked to the Valmiki scam be made a minister? Three newborn babies die after a fire broke out at the neonatal intensive care unit of the Amravati District Hospital in Maharashtra. An explosion in a ventilator triggered the fire. The opposition slams the government, points out lapses. And a sharp rise in H1N1 cases in Delhi. 1,777 infections have been reported so far this year. That's nearly 8 times the swine flu cases of last year. Bengaluru and Kolkata have reported a surge as well.

All right, up first, let's get your disturbing case that has emerged from Gurugram, from a high-end eatery where one of the diners found a worm in his sandwich. So that is the big shocking news that has gone absolutely viral. It was a sandwich with an unexpected side order of a live worm. The diner at the high-end restaurant Gurugram spotted the crawler only after eating almost half his sandwich. You can see it there in the

0: video. Now, this recording has gone viral. It shows a white worm crawling on the meat inside the sandwich. And this has really put the spotlight on food hygiene at this upscale eatery. The restaurant has apologized to the diner following the incident, but the question remains, how did a live worm make its way into a sandwich in the first place? And remember, this comes at a time that there has been a lot of focus on food hygiene in restaurants, in eateries, even in, you know, restaurants, five-star hotels, warehouses as well. There have been raids conducted by the FDA. So let's take you through various incidents that have come out that have really put the spotlight on food hygiene. Firstly, of course, this worm at the Paul's Eatery in Gurugram. So that is the latest case that's emerged, and the video of this has gone viral. Then in Bengaluru as well, you had raids in various eateries, in restaurants, five stars, even in cafeterias, in canteens, and there as well, you could see there were rats found, cockroaches found, expired material was also found. And this really raised concern about, you know, what kind of food have we been consuming when eating out. Then this case in Kanpur, where inside a closed namkeen packet, when the person opened it up, it was found that there was a dead mouse inside that packet in the namkeen. So that just shows you how disgusting, how lax certain food safety standards are. And this case that has come from Mangaluru, where again, the quality of the oil, the quality of the products kept in this restaurant were found to be lacking. So that is the big story that we're tracking, especially given what has happened right now from this high-end eatery in Gurugram. Let's go across to Tanushka for more on this. And Tanushka, what response has the restaurant really given to the person? Because he posted this video and then there's a response, though the diner says that he wasn't really satisfied with the kind of response the eatery gave him.
1: Precisely, yes, this live worm that was allegedly found in this customer's sandwich at Paul restaurant. Now, Paul's is no stranger to anybody in Delhi NCR. It's quite a popular food spot to go to, especially for breakfast, which is what this consumer and had gone to dine in for. And of course, in the visuals also that you can see on your screens, you can see that there's a flat worm in the meat. Now, this happens with meat only when meat is not stored correctly, which means in it does not have proper deep freezing and cold freezing that should happen for a meat to cure and remain, you know, edible and up to standards. We've also written to the FSSAI a couple of times since morning as we've been reporting on this incident, and we're yet to hear from the food regulator body with respect to what sort of action is being taken on this case. It's definitely a grave violation, and this incident that happened at Gurugram's Paul restaurant is definitely concerning, which brings into a huge debate which is already ongoing about hygiene practices at these restaurants. Are they up to mark or not? And definitely Paul's apology does not cut it, because, you know, of course, we don't know next time on if this is going to happen again or not, and it might as well happen again.
0: That's right. And in fact, most people have been put off eating out, Tanushka, with all these stories that have been emerging from different parts of the country and now in Gurugram as well. Thanks so much for joining us with those details. Well, let's now focus in other news concerning the National Capital Region. And this is to do with the heavy rainfall that has taken place. And as every time you have heavy, water logging and traffic snarls being reported from across the National Capital Region, from Sangam Vihar to Barapola, vehicles are crawling through waterlogged stretches as the downpour continues. The rain disrupted daily life, pedestrians struggling to navigate flooded stretches, and shopkeepers dealing with water. Just take a look at those children, swimming in those flooded streets. Water accumulated outside restaurants and shops. The rain has also disrupted air travel, with several flights diverted from the Delhi airport so far because of this rainfall. Well, let's take a look at this ground report.
2: Rain is often considered as a blessing, but over here in the national capital, just few hours of rains, and what we are witnessing over here, that the entire road is deeply submerged in water. The waterlogging problem is perennial and it has been seen across the regions in the national capital. Right now, we are at the center of the national capital, which is known as Connaught Place. And approximately just at a distance of 500 meters away, the Connaught Place region starts. The

0: outer circle region starts. But over here at Baba Khadak Singh Marg, you can see the knee-deep water and just few hours of rain, and we are witnessing this situation on ground zero. The people over here are facing a lot of difficulties. Commuters are facing a lot of difficulties. There's a vehicular movement which has got badly affected due to this. And right now you can see that the entire stretch of Baba Khadak Singh Marg is badly impacted due to this rainwater.
1: All right, it's not just, you know, roads that are flooded. The MCD house in Delhi is flooded as well. And this has been highlighted by the Aam Aadmi Party today, who protested over this. And they've also taken a boat to show just how flooded the MCD house is. Aap boat protest in the MCD house. So Aam Aadmi Party really trying to draw attention to this, the fact that even the MCD house is flooded, and you can see them sitting on a raft there. Of course, this is just a way of protesting the water logging. So our boat protest in the MCD house. Well, let's go across to Ishika now for more. And Ishika, so it's not really the MCD house that's flooded per se, but the Aam Aadmi Party on a boat inside the house, on this, you know, raft in a sense, are trying to draw attention to what Delhiites are having to go through.
2: In fact, you know, certainly we have seen how it has rained since early morning, and because of that, several streets of the national capital were waterlogged. People were facing, you know, inconvenience while commuting from place to place, especially during the peak hours. So today, in fact, there was a meeting, a regular house meeting of the MCD, and there, in fact, the Aam Aadmi Party councillors, they protested over the waterlogging issues that were faced by the people today. As you can see, even in the visuals, they brought a raft, you know, at the MCD house, and you can see all those Aam Aadmi Party councillors on that particular boat and doing that boat protest, what, as you rightly mentioned, inside the MCD house, and in fact, you know, raising slogans against the MCD, against the mayor for not taking adequate action. And because of that, the Aam Aadmi Party goes on to say that today also people had to face this kind of inconvenience. Now, let me tell you that, you know, the waterlogging issue has in fact been a very old problem in Delhi. The government here is saying that there are certainly hotspots that have been marked by the government. The teams on the ground were activated. The pumps were deployed, but certainly at certain places, it took time for the water to recede. So that is the government's explanation that has come so far, and also the civic bodies, MCD's explanation so far. But certainly the opposition clearly attacking the MCD, especially the BJP-led MCD government over this. Over to you.
1: All right, Ishika, thanks so much for joining us with those details. So Aam Aadmi Party drawing attention to those flooded roads by taking a raft into the MCD house. But it's not just Delhi and Noida. In fact, Gurugram is also facing a heavy rainfall and flooding situation, as many of the areas there are waterlogged. So heavy rain lashed parts of Gurugram, triggering this severe waterlogging, disrupting traffic. Remember, a lot of Delhi to Gurugram traffic as well. Several roads have been flooded, with visuals showing cars partially submerged in the water. Our waterlogging brought traffic to a crawl in several areas, leaving commuters struggling to get through. And with more showers expected, residents could see further waterlogging and traffic disruptions in Gurugram. Well, let's go across to Akhil now for more on this story. And Akhil, I can already see, you know, the highway is absolutely jammed. And this is, you know, a lot of people move between Delhi and Gurugram for work. What is the situation behind you, though? I can see the traffic is moving slowly.
0: Well, absolutely. Behind me, you can see the visuals over here at this stage. Right now, it's It's vehicular movement is completely stopped over here because of the traffic stall. Earlier, what we have seen, that due to the rain waters for approximately 2 hours, the entire area got blocked. And not only in the national capital, apart from national capital, if you see in the entire NCR region, what we have seen, whether it's Gurugram, whether it's Faridabad, whether it's Noida, Greater Noida, or Ghaziabad, what we have seen that across several pockets, there were flooded waterlogged areas that have been identified. And not only in the suburb regions, but even in the heart of city. Let's take one simple example of Gurugram's Golf, DLF Golf Phase 1 area, in which what we have seen that in that very locality, if you see, 50 crore above flats are there, which include DLF Magnolias, DLF Blair Societies. So societies like this, outside those posh societies, what we have witnessed that those area have got completely submerged. So it's a situation. Every year, what we have been witnessing that the district administration have been continuously making promises that when the next monsoon is going to arrive, things will be fixed. But here, if you see again, when rain arrives, it basically exposes the entire system, how the entire road gets inundated. And right now, what we have seen that several water pumps have been used to evacuate the water from such low-lying areas.
1: All right, thanks so much, Akhil. And we can see several, you know, prominent citizens of Gurugram have also taken to social media to highlight the condition of the roads and how promises are made but never kept as far as the infrastructure goes. In other news now, U.S. envoy to India, Sergio Gore's claim has triggered a debate over the format of the Modi-Trump media interaction and India's approach to the press briefing. This is regarding the G7 meeting that took place between the two leaders. U.S. envoy claimed that India preferred a media interaction without questions during the prime minister's meeting with Donald Trump at the G7 summit in Paris. Gore was speaking at an event where he talked about this, saying that India wanted media present but did not want a full-fledged press conference, and said the Indian side preferred that there be no questions during the interaction. And then he goes on to joke about how President Trump forgot about this and then asked the media for questions. Now, government sources have said that India took a cautious approach because of Donald Trump's past public exchanges and controversies, and they maintain that the arrangement followed standard procedure for a VVIP interaction. In other news, External Affairs Minister S. Jaishankar is on a high-stakes visit to Russia for 2 days. He will be co-chairing the 27th session of the India-Russia Intergovernmental Commission on Trade, Economic, Scientific, Technological and Cultural Cooperation. He'll also meet Russia's Foreign Minister Lavrov. The bilateral has also scheduled talks on trade, economic and cultural cooperation. This visit is especially important as it comes in the wake of rising U.S. tariff threats and global energy security concerns, and ahead of Russian President Putin's likely visit to India for the SCO summit in September. And India-China ties also back in focus as National Security Advisor Ajit Doval has headed to Beijing for a crucial round of boundary talks. NSA Doval will meet Chinese Foreign Minister Wang Yi for the 25th meeting of the Special Representatives on the boundary question. The talks come as both sides look to consolidate the thaw that began after the meeting between Modi and Xi Jinping in Kazan. Here's the report.
3: National Security Advisor Ajit Doval heads to Beijing for the 25th round of India-China Special Representative Talks. He will meet Chinese Foreign Minister Wang Yi on Tuesday for discussions on the boundary question. The Special Representatives mechanism was created in 2003 to address the 3,488-kilometer India-China boundary dispute. But progress stalled after the 2020 Galwan clash and the Ladakh standoff. The talks resumed only in December 2024 with the 23rd round in Beijing. The 24th followed in New Delhi last August. At the top of the agenda will be the LSE and the boundary dispute. Both sides are expected to assess the situation on the ground and discuss mechanisms to prevent fresh friction along the border. Doval and Wang are also expected to discuss confidence-building measures, including coordination at the SCO and BRICS. And much of this diplomatic talk can be traced back to Kazan. In October 2024, PM Narendra Modi met President Xi Jinping on the sidelines of the BRICS summit in Russia. It was their first formal meeting in nearly 5 years. Kazan helped unlock a series of confidence-building steps. The two sides reached an agreement on LSE patrolling and disengagement. The diplomatic engagement then widened. The boundary dialogue mechanism was revived. The Kailash Mansarovar Yatra restarted, and PM Modi made his first China visit in 7 years. Both sides have also signaled a push for stable trade and more resilient supply chains. But the biggest test remains the border. Bureau Report for NDTV World.

0: All right, news now from Karnataka, where the BJP today upped its protest against the state minister Nagendra. Remember, they've been demanding he step down from the cabinet, saying that he is involved in the alleged Valmiki scam, that he never got a clean chit. So the political row continuing with the opposition taking to the streets today. They try to gherao the Vidhan Sauda, and they're demanding Nagendra's resignation. BJP MLAs marched to the Vidhan Sauda, stepping up pressure on the DK Shivkumar government. The BJP alleged that he has not received a clean chit in the case and have demanded his immediate removal from the cabinet. But DK Shivkumar has hit back, saying the opposition is free to do whatever it wants. Karnataka Minister Priyank Kharge has also defended Nagendra, saying the BJP has produced no evidence against him and is unwilling to debate the issue. The controversy centers on the Valmiki Development Corporation scam, over which Nagendra resigned when he was minister back in 2024. Now the CBI and ED probes are ongoing, and Nagendra has been named in the charge sheet.
1: Former Chief Minister Siddaramaiah openly in the assembly on the floor of the house. He has accepted there was a scandal and 94 rupees scandal. He interpreted the assessment of the when this is the case, where is the question of DK Shivkumar, why he wants Nagendra into his cabinet? What pressure DK Shivkumar has? So demand is very clear. He should take the resignation of
2: continue. We are fighting for the justice for the scheduled tribe people and the Dalit people. And it is a very well-known fact, the Congress government had accepted on the floor of the house that 180 crore scandal has happened by the then Chief Minister, Mr. Siddaramaiah. On the floor of the house itself, he had accepted. Based on those grounds, Mr. Nagendra had resigned and he was arrested. Now he's been charge-sheeted by CBI. It's a clear-cut proof. Fighting for justice is a drama for Congress party. For Congress party, always they have been doing only drama, politics. They don't care for the people, they don't care for Dalit. Irrespective of anybody, they are here to loot Dalits, they are here to loot the people.
3: If this opposition party is ready to, you know, allow the government to answer in the assembly, so they will come to know whether Nagendra is innocent or not. So according to our information, all the agencies which they have done the investigation has been done. So Nagendra is definitely, according to me, is innocent.
4: It's been a week since the assembly is running. Have they produced one single piece of paper, one shred of evidence against Mr. Nagendra? The assembly is in session. We have been inviting them to debate this topic. Why are they not debating? Why are they waiting to give evidence to the people of Karnataka that this is a scam? Where is that evidence? Why are they not debating? Why are they not giving a notice and talking in the assembly and exposing the so-called corruption of the government? What are they afraid of?
5: Actually, when the inquiry or investigation going on, what is the hurry to induct him in the cabinet? That is the main question they have to address. It is true that 187 crore has been misused. Now, are the Chief Minister, then Chief Minister Siddaramaiah ji, accepted that 189 crore has been misused? Where it has gone? It has gone to Ballari election, Telangana election, and buying lands and cars, gold, silver, so many.
0: And the BJP planning to take its protest one step further. Ashoka, who is the LOP in the assembly, has now said the BJP is going to be holding a 24/7 protest inside the assembly. A day and night protest has now been announced by the BJP till the minister, till Nagendra, does not resign. So R. Ashoka saying the Congress government is protecting the minister Nagendra and demanding that he step down, saying they will launch a 24/7 day and night dharna inside the assembly, and it will continue till Nagendra steps down.
6: The Congress government in Karnataka, Mr. D. Keshkumar, from last 1 week, we in the dharna.

0: protesting in the assembly, but there is no response from the Congress side. They are protecting the Mr. Nagendra, who is looted 180 crores of Dalit amount. We decided day and night dharna. From now onwards, now this minute, we start the dharna, day and night dharna in the assembly till resignation of the Nagendra, who looted the Dalit amount in the treasury.
1: All right, so the BJP taking this protest a step further. While today they were going to lay siege to the Vidhan Sauda, and they marched to the Vidhan Sauda demanding Nagendra resign. And now we just heard R. Ashoka saying that they are going to now have a protest inside the assembly, that BJP MLAs are going to be protesting inside the assembly now till Nagendra resigns. Remember, and Congress has hit back saying not one piece of evidence has been shown in this alleged Valmiki scam against Nagendra. Well, let's go across to Deepak Bopanna now for more. And Deepak, this is really escalating now, and BJP MLAs are going to be sitting on dharna day and night inside the assembly.
2: Yes, we've seen such protests ensue in the past as well in the Karnataka Assembly, and the BJP upping the ante, demanding the resignation of Nagendra. Once he had resigned earlier, he was re-inducted, of course, into the Karnataka Cabinet. And now it looks like the BJP, of course, wants to continue to mount the pressure, because they're saying the central agencies that are investigating this case have filed a charge sheet. He's completely not been exonerated of all charges. And why was the Congress in a hurry to really reinstate him? They're saying that this is a betrayal to the Dalit community. He's made a minister, and now that the Congress has made him a minister, he should step down is the demand that's coming in. They're planning to sleep in the assembly overnight, so the drama only is expected to escalate.
1: All right, Deepak, thanks so much for joining us with those details. So the drama only expected to escalate with this 24/7 protest announced by BJP MLAs. With that, we'll slip into a short break. News and updates will continue on the other side. Stay with us.

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11: He has tracked the pulse of power from Washington to Korea. Yeah. Witnessed history being made in global capitals and conflict zones. Brought clarity to complex issues of national security and international affairs. Aditya Raj Kaul, covering international affairs like no one else, only on NDTV Network. 3 decades of watching the world change. Of asking the questions that couldn't wait. Of telling the stories that couldn't be ignored. Of holding the line when it mattered most.

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a second changes everything. A minute moves a nation. An hour becomes history. 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

0: 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Voices refusing to wait their turn. India is chasing gears. Faster, bolder, more restless. It doesn't stop. Neither do we. NDTV, when it really matters. The front lines of Kargil. The fury of Operation Sindhu.
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3: Welcome back. News now from Tamil Nadu, where trolling of a minister has gone viral, and this has been really misogynistic trolling because it has used the video of another woman in a short black dress and claimed that it is the minister. So this has now triggered a political row after it was wrongly claimed to show minister as Kirtana. The minister denied being the woman in the video who can be seen there in the black dress, but she also hit back at the trolling. She called it regressive mindset and alleged that political opponents were manufacturing a narrative and calling misogyny the oldest weapon of those who have nothing substantive to positively contribute. Kirtana said a woman's appearance should not be subjected to some kind of public trial and questioned why there was political hysteria over the video. Directly addressing the woman in the video, she also went on to say, "You look stunning," adding that she had gotten dragged into this simply due to a passing resemblance. Now, the DMK has been defensive and also slammed the trolling, calling it an attempt to degrade women.
4: ஒரு வீடியோ போட்டிருக்காங்க நான் ஒரே ஒரு நிமிஷம் காமிச்சிடுறேன். அதாவது பொய் பிரச்சாரம்னா எப்படிலாம் வந்து சாதிக்கலாம் அப்படின்னு நினைச்சு இப்ப தினமும் சனி ஞாயிறுனா அவங்களோட வேலையே இதுதான். இன்னைக்கு நான் பொய் பிரச்சாரத்தை காமிக்கிறேன், நீங்களே சிரிப்பீங்க. யார் போட்டிருக்கா தெரியுமா? 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
3: Now, staying with news from Tamil Nadu, Chief Minister Vijay announced the proposed Parandur Airport project will indeed be dropped. Remember, this was expected. He has now confirmed it. It was meant to be Chennai's second greenfield airport. Vijay said that he stands with the protesters and mentioned that a new site for the airport will be finalized soon. The move comes amid sustained opposition to the project, with local residents raising concerns over the site. The decision, however, has triggered a political clash with M.K. Stalin, the former chief minister, questioning the move and addressing the airport's importance for Tamil Nadu's investment.

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2: He cannot drop it. It is the Civil Aviation Ministry is in the control of the Government of India, not under Tamil Nadu state. And they had procured space and given it to the Civil Aviation Department. Then how can he stop it? He wanted it to be stopped. He should go to Delhi and speak to the people, ministers, but then finalize it. He cannot announce it. It is the Civil Aviation Ministry which has to announce this.
3: It is true, that's a very bad initiative because already 70% of the acquisition works and everything has been over. I think they should reconsider it.
4: See, appeasement should not be at the cost of growth of the state. And Mr. Vijay thinks that this will lead him to people glorifying him. It's not so. Already because of the rampant corruption in the earlier DMK government, industries slowly moved towards their neighboring states. He lost many industries. And this is a serious negative impact that will ripple on the state. A government has to be pro-welcoming business houses and ensuring the economy and development of the state. It has to be a holistic development. Government should not work towards appeasement. Andhra has already got another airport near Hosur. And we are losing out on competition. Tamil Nadu, the second largest economy, this will send negative images. Negative opinion about the state, that the state is not, the government is not willing for development. This is not the right move.
5: Our Chief Minister has shown, not only to Tamil Nadu, but also to India, he is not a typical politician who shows, says something, does something different. I know it was a difficult decision, but he stood by it. He gave a word and stood by it. Now, that shows leadership and commitment to the word given. He has been consistently trying to keep up all his electoral promise in spite of difficult financial situation. Having said that, he also is not a guy who shuns away from his responsibility. Our Chief Minister has shown that he can do what other people thought is undoable and have been proving it consistently in terms of fighting corruption. Now, he will also do that. The timing he will know. At this time, whatever he has said, we see a consistent pattern. He says something and doesn't talk much, but does it.
6: This is most unfortunate, and it is going to be a very big setback for Tamil Nadu's prosperity. And the economy, will definitely go down, and many investors may not come because it will take at least a decade to build a beautiful airport, a green airport like this. And, Karnataka, particularly Bengaluru and Hyderabad and even Andhra Pradesh, which is trying to get a big airport, are going to benefit because of this decision. This decision is a very bad decision, and it's a very important and very worst political decision taken by TVK. I think they have misguided totally in this issue. I strongly condemn this because Tamil Nadu's economical growth will definitely go down compared to other southern states.
7: Well, let's shift focus now to the national capital in Delhi, seeing a sharp rise in H1N1 cases, that swine flu cases, prompting the government to issue a public health advisory. More than 1,777 H1N1 cases have been reported in the capital this year. That's 8 times the number from last year, and over 100 new infections recorded in a single day. Influenza A cases have also crossed 2,300. There are also cases of COVID, in fact, in Delhi. Authorities are now urging people to take basic precautions, including wearing masks in crowded areas or poorly ventilated spaces, washing hands regularly, avoiding close contact with people showing respiratory symptoms. And the message from the government is clear: stay vigilant, especially if flu symptoms.

0: persist or worsen, especially if we have vulnerable people in your house? Well, to talk more about this, we're now joined by Dr. Mohsin Awali, Senior Consultant Medicine, Sir Gangaram Hospital. Thank you so much, sir, for joining us here on NDTV. And it does seem right now that everyone seems to know someone suffering from H1N1 or swine flu or some kind of viral sickness. How serious is this and how concerned should we be? Right, Dr. Awali?
1: I can hear you.
0: Yes.
1: Can you repeat the question? There was a glitch in my...
0: Okay, sure, doctor. I'm just saying that it seems so prevalent, the H1N1. Everybody seems to know someone. And how serious is it? How concerned do we need to be?
1: First, I am concerned. I feel sorry. My country, we are talking about Chandrayaan and bullet train and Vishwa Guru. We are not able to prevent this small virus from going into our nose. It is our fault. You see, a mask can prevent the entry of this virus, which is a small thing. We have learned so many lessons from COVID and we got benefited. People in Japan wear masks without having COVID, without having pollution, and they stay healthy. Why can't our people use masks when they are hearing for so many days this virus H1N1 is getting prevalent? This is a small thing, not a rocket science. I am pleading people to kindly wear masks. Please do wear masks. Do not send your children to the school if they have fever. They can spread or they can catch H1N1. Very small thing. Do not go near your elders and pregnant women if you are coughing. Please have cough etiquettes. Please wash your hands when you come out. Please stay 2 meters away from a person who... This is the right thing which you have just shown.
0: Right.
1: This mask is a wonderful prevention. And get vaccinated before the season of flu starts. These are 6 points. There is no rocket science involved, and lots of people are suffering. Every home, people are coughing, and people are not getting acquainted that they have to be careful.
0: That's right, doctor, and it does seem, you know, a prolonged wet season as well. If you could tell us, how important is it to get tested for H1N1 if you do have fever, if you are coughing, if you do suspect it, and how does this change the course of treatment?
1: People are scared of going to doctors because they care of their pockets. They go to chemist and buy some medicine. They think it's a small fever, it will go by chemist's treatment. After 7 days, when their cough does not stops, they have tried all the available cough syrups, kadha, and all the remedies, then they think it could be something else. And that is why you and I are here to tell them, when you have bad throat, go to doctor on day one. Please, in this season, do not get wet. I see on the road, nobody is wearing what you call raincoat. Nobody is coming out with raincoat. They are getting wet. They are getting prone to catch virus. In this season, influenza-like illnesses happen. But this time, we have invited swine flu by dereliction in precautions. We have not used masks. We have not got vaccination. And we have not took precaution that mothers are sending their coughing children with mild fever to the schools, and this to
0: right.
1: me is a serious neglect, madam.
0: All right, thank you always, Dr. Awali, for joining us and, you know, listing out all those precautions that people need to take. And so, Dr. Awali, they're telling us that people should, in fact, get vaccinated before the flu season begins and don't send coughing children to school. Well, with that, we'll slip into a short break. More news and updates coming up on the other side. Stay with us.

0: 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Witnessed history being made in global capitals and conflict zones. Brought clarity to complex issues of national security and international affairs. 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
1: We are turning a page in Nepal's political economy on the bedrock of good governance and bold reform.

0: reforms, we want to accelerate the pace of economic catch-up.
1: In rapidly changing global landscape, foreign policy must be anchored in strategic clarity and shared prosperity.
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0: 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Faster, bolder, more restless. 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Neither do we. NDTV, when it really matters. The front lines of Kargil. 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
9: Welcome back. Some breaking news now coming in. External Affairs Minister S. Jaishankar is in Russia and now he has met with Vladimir Putin. He's met with the Russian president. This meeting taking place in Moscow, where Jaishankar said that even amidst a complex international landscape, our engagement has continued to deepen. Remember, he is there on a high-stakes two-day visit where he's co-chairing the 27th session of the India-Russia Intergovernmental Commission on Trade, Economic, Scientific, Technological and Cultural cooperation. This also comes ahead of Vladimir Putin's India visit, which is expected. The Russian president is likely to visit India for the SCO summit in September.
10: The India-Russia partnership has consistently demonstrated resilience and adaptability. Even amidst a complex international landscape, our engagement has continued to deepen, reflecting the mutual interest and confidence that define our bilateral partnership.
9: And with that, it's a wrap on this edition of NDTV Newsroom. Thanks so much for watching. News and updates will continue on the other side. Do stay tuned.
0: Has tracked the pulse of power from Washington to Korea. Witnessed history being made in global capitals and conflict zones. Brought clarity to complex issues of national security and international affairs. Aditya Raj Kaul, covering international affairs like no one else. 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
0: 3 decades of watching the world change. 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Of telling the stories that couldn't be ignored. Of holding the line when it mattered most. 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

changes everything. A minute moves a nation. An hour becomes history. For three decades, NDTV has been there. 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

0: rules of engagement. Ambitions crossing borders. Voices refusing to wait their turn. India is chasing gears. Faster. Bolder. More restless. It doesn't stop. Neither do we. NDTV. When it really matters.
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0: welcome. You're watching Prime 5 with me, Raisha Sehgal, on the show today. Tamil Nadu Chief Minister Vijay has now scrapped Chennai's second airport plan at Perundur. We will take you through the key details of the cancellation. Also on Prime 5, a live worm found in a sandwich. How safe is your food with the FDA crackdown in Karnataka and Maharashtra? Lots more lined up, but first, the headlines. Food horror story surfaces from Gurugram. Customer finds a live worm in a sandwich at a posh Gurugram eatery. One hour of rain exposes Gurugram's civic infrastructure again. Gurugram rain videos show endless traffic, waterlogged streets. BJP goes all guns blazing against Rahul. UP CM Yogi Adityanath slams Rahul's smash patriarchy remark, asks why target family relationship. External Affairs Minister Dr. S. Jaishankar leads India's diplomatic outreach in Russia, meets President Vladimir Putin. Jaishankar says bilateral ties growing despite international complexities. Tamil Nadu Chief Minister Vijay's big decision drops Perundur airport plan, says stand firmly with protesters. DMK lashes out at the Vijay government. Three newborn babies die after fire broke out at the neonatal intensive care unit of the Amravati District Women's Hospital in Maharashtra. Explosion in a ventilator triggered fire. Opposition slams Fadnavis government, seeks accountability. Anil, we have some breaking news coming in. India's External Affairs Minister, Dr. S. Jaishankar, has just met with the Russian President Vladimir Putin. And this meet happened in Moscow, where Jaishankar said that even amidst a complex international landscape, our engagement, that's between India and Russia, it continues to deepen. External Affairs Minister, Dr. S. Jaishankar, is on a high-stakes visit to Russia for 2 days. He will co-chair the 27th session of the India-Russia Intergovernmental Commission on Trade, Economic, Scientific, Technological and even Cultural Cooperation. Dr. S. Jaishankar will also meet Russia's Foreign Minister Lavrov. The bilateral ties have also scheduled talks on trade, economic and cultural cooperation, which tops the agenda. Meanwhile, this visit is especially important as it comes in the wake of rising US tariffs threats and global energy security concerns, and also ahead of Russian President Vladimir Putin's likely visit to India for the SCO summit in September. Take a listen to what Dr. S. Jaishankar said there.
1: The India-Russia partnership has consistently demonstrated resilience and adaptability. Even amidst a complex international landscape, our engagement has continued to deepen, reflecting the mutual interest and confidence that define our bilateral partnership.
0: I'm going to go across to my colleague Rishabh Pohan on this. Rishabh, that huge statement out of Dr. S. Jaishankar, who is in Moscow on a two-day visit, where he says that India and Russia partnership showed resilience even in a complex international landscape. Talk to us more about that and how this meet also sets the agenda for the Russian president's visit to India.
2: Well, Raisha, this is a very important visit. It is a precursor to the annual summit that is supposed to take place in Russia later this year. This also comes at the time, and an opportune time, we should say, that both the leaders, Prime Minister Narendra Modi and President Putin, are scheduled to meet twice in next 20 days. First in Bishkek for the SCO summit, where President Putin and Prime Minister Narendra Modi both would be there for the SCO summit. And then President Putin is scheduled to be in Delhi for the 12th and 13th of September, where the BRICS leader summit will take place, a summit that India is chairing. After that, we will have Prime Minister Narendra Modi traveling to Russia sometime between BRICS and G20 to Russia for the annual summit, is what we are given to understand. But why is this visit very important? As you rightly pointed out, that India and Russia's relationship has been strong even in the complexities. Just noting what Boris Johnson, the former Prime Minister of UK, just said yesterday, that in 1952, when the Queen asked Pandit Jawaharlal Nehru about their Russia link, Dr. Pandit Nehru said the India-Russia relationship will go on forever. 18 years down the line, we are having that unfolding in front of us. Amid all the complexes, India-Russia relationship go further. There is tariff, there is sanctions, there is a fuel crisis, but India-Russia relationship continues to go on.
0: Prarishabh, thanks for sharing those crucial insights here with us and shifting our focus to another set of breaking news that's coming in. This is from West Bengal, where TMC has now moved Supreme Court, further challenging the Lok Sabha Speaker's delay regarding the disqualification of 20 rebel MPs. Supreme Court to hear the matter on Tuesday, and a bench led by Justice Surya Kant will hear the case. This at a time when the TMC has challenged in the Supreme Court the delay by Lok Sabha Speaker Om Birla. And I want to go across to my colleague Nupur for more on this. Nupur, tell us more about how the TMC has moved Supreme Court, further challenging the delay by the Lok Sabha Speaker Om Birla at this point of time. That's the plea over decision on disqualification.
3: Raisha, in fact, today, tomorrow the Supreme Court will be hearing this petition. This petition has been essentially filed by the TMC alleging a delay on part of the Lok Sabha Speaker in deciding these disqualification petitions against 20 rebel MPs that have been pending in front of him. Remember, after the West Bengal election, there was a split in the party. However, the TMC has denied this split as valid. It has challenged the same under the anti-defection law, that is the 10th schedule of the constitution. It has challenged it on the grounds that a mayor, there has to be a proper merger from the party, and mayor joining by some members of that party would not amount to an official merger of a party. And it has in fact cited Supreme Court Subhash Desai judgment passed in 2023. And this is in fact a big development. Now we will have to see that what the Supreme Court has to say about this.
0: Right, Nupur, thanks for sharing those crucial insights here with us. And we have some more breaking news coming in for you. Telangana Chief Minister Revanth Reddy has now alleged that Gujarat is conspiring against Telangana after his proposed US visit was denied permission. Reddy said that the Telangana CMO had informed the MEA about the visit's objectives, including promoting the state as a sports and investment hub and also perhaps exploring partnerships with world-class universities. He questioned why permission was denied on political grounds, while the Prime Minister and Gujarat CM were allowed to visit the US and Canada. Reddy also pointed to his UK visit being cleared despite similar engagements and said that he had planned visits to Harvard, MIT and Virginia, and he further questioned the grounds on which his visit was cancelled. Take a listen to what he said.
4: We wanted to organize a investment summit from Telangana state. For that promotion, we have decided to travel UK and US. But government of India has decided to decline permission to visit USA. I have applied, I have given proper format to MEA. But simple single line, they have told that they have given that clearance from political angle is declined. What is the meaning of political decline? What is the reason of political?
0: All right, my colleague Ashish now joining me live on this. Ashish, Chief Minister Revanth Reddy, they're questioning the reasons for no permission being given for his US visit, while the MEA says that the center claimed that the US itinerary did not align with these established norms that the Chief Minister just pointed out. Give us a lowdown of where things stand as we speak and the war of words which has ensued on this.
5: You rightly mentioned it's a war of words between the state government, Chief Minister himself, and the.
0: Right, we'll go across to Ashish in moments from now, but that's news of breaking that Chief Minister Revanth Reddy has said that he has rather questioned the US visit denial. So far, the MEA says that the center claimed that the US itinerary of Chief Minister Revanth Reddy did not perhaps align with the objectives that he clearly pointed out. Chief Minister Reddy says that he had planned visits to Harvard, MIT and Virginia. I want to go across to my colleague Ashish, who's back here with us. Yes, Ashish, please continue.
5: So it's a clear war of words between state government, Chief Minister himself, and Ministry of External Affairs. In fact, Chief Minister has alleged that Ministry of External Affairs, and in fact, BJP-led Union Government, has denied his permission, his US visit permission, just for political reason. He questioned that while Gujarat Chief Minister was allowed to visit Canada and USA during the same period of period when Chief Minister was supposed to visit USA, at the same time, Telangana Chief Minister, as a Telangana Chief Minister, Revanth Reddy was denied permission. So he targets Union Government. He targets Union Government politically, in particular BJP and Prime Minister Narendra Modi. He also alleges that under Prime Minister Narendra Modi, the government is behaving like a dictator. And he also suggests that there are serious differences. While a government of Gujarat is getting all the opportunity, Telangana is not getting opportunity. Interestingly, Chief Minister, when we asked specifically about whether in USA he wanted to meet a New York Mayor Mamdani as well as and the state of United States officials, he clearly said that I'm not aware about my itinerary was clearly with MEA, and MEA had to fix every meeting.
0: Right, Ashish, thanks very much for sharing those crucial insights here with us. Chief Minister Revanth Reddy questioning why he's not allowed to go to the US, but the clearance given for the United Kingdom. In other news, Tamil Nadu Chief Minister Vijay has perhaps announced that the proposed Perundur Airport project will be dropped. This was meant to be Chennai's second greenfield airport. Vijay said that he stands with the protesters and mentioned that a new site for the airport will be finalized soon. The move comes amid sustained opposition to the Perundur project, with local residents raising concerns over the proposed site. The decision has triggered a political clash, with the MK Stalin questioning the move and stressing the airport's importance for Tamil Nadu's investment and also economic growth. The DMK says that the airport is crucial for the state's growth, while Vijay maintains that the concerns of protesters must be addressed.
6: தொழில் வளர்ச்சி மற்றும் அதற்கான விமான நிலையங்களின் பங்கு பற்றி நான் நன்கு அறிவேன். அதற்கான என்னுடைய முழு ஆதரவும் உண்டு. ஆனால் பரந்தூரில் இந்த திட்டம் அமையக்கூடாது. இந்த திட்டம் குறித்து அரசு 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
8: He cannot drop it. It is the see, Civil Aviation Ministry is in the control of the government of India, not under Tamil Nadu state. And they had procured space and given it to the Civil Aviation Department. Then how can he stop it? He wanted it to be stopped. He should go to Delhi and speak to the people, ministers, but then finalize it. He cannot announce it. It is the Civil Aviation Ministry which has to announce this.
9: It's true. That's a very bad initiative because already 70% of the acquisition works and everything has been over. I think they should reconsider it.
0: Let's now give you a lowdown of why Vijay opposed the Perundur Airport construction. First up, this project harms agricultural land and even the farmers. That's reason number one. Second, threat to water bodies and resources as well. Reason number three, environmental damage concerns where the airport was being constructed and farmers' land concerns as well. Apart from all of this, impact of land acquisition on locals. And sixth, concerns over ecological damage as well. Apart from that, risk to rural ecosystem. and demand for farmer-centric solutions. Apart from that, there was also a call for alternative project site for a second airport, and not exactly where this airport is being constructed. Also, balance growth with ecology. Hence, these are some of the major reasons as to why Vijay dropped the Perundur airport. And he says that I stand with the protesters, I stand with the farmers. I'm going across to my colleague Vijay, who's joining me live from Chennai for more on this. Vijay, give us a lowdown of all the reasons that have been cited for this airport to be constructed, with also Vijay saying that I stand with the protesters. However, M.K. Stalin has now hit back and said that he's rather criticized this decision.
10: That's right, Rahitha. No, Chief Minister C. Joseph Vijay has made it clear they are going to drop Perundur Airport, which was a proposed airport, for second airport for Chennai city. Remember, TVK Chief Vijay, as a politician, he was part of a Perundur protest. That was his first protest as a politician. Then he gave a word to the Perundur villagers saying that when TVK forms the government, definitely they will not carry forward the project. Today, after he became Chief Minister, today in Legislative Assembly, he officially made that announcement. But however, he underlined, he is pretty much well aware how airport is important for the industrial growth and Tamil Nadu economic development. But however, as this project affects water bodies and farming areas in Perundur area, the government has taken a different measure. And also, he made it clear, the DVK government is also looking for a second alternative spot for the second airport, and also will take efforts to expand the existing airport in Meenambakkam. We have to wait how DMK is going to react. But DMK, so far, they are criticizing this move, calling this as a politically motivated. Like you mentioned, M.K. Stalin and X-Platform say for a political reason, TVK government has taken this step, which will affect the growth of Tamil Nadu and investments will get affected. Right. Even in the Legislative Assembly, DMK made this as a point. But we have to wait for union government response also, because as far as the airport is concerned, it's a collaboration with the union government. How they are going to respond to the state government will be interesting to see. Raisa.
0: And of course, Chief Minister Vijay, they're saying that the new airport will be allocated in a new location. But thanks very much, Vijay, for sharing those crucial insights here with us. Let's now give you a lowdown and reasons as to why Vijay cancelled the Perundur airport. First up, Vijay announced the project withdrawal in assembly today. He clearly said that I stand with the protesters of the area, while saying that Vijay backed the residents opposing the Perundur project. Apart from that, he also said that the new airport site will be found later, that is, an alternative location will be identified for the second airport. Now, farmers' land concerns have also been cited. The project faced protest over land and even livelihoods as well. However, M.K. Stalin has called it an irreversible setback. The former Chief Minister of Tamil Nadu has criticized this very decision. And the bottom line is this, that the new site will be studied, and Vijay has backed the protesters by cancelling the Perundur airport in Tamil Nadu. Meanwhile, staying on with stories from Tamil Nadu, after TVK has stepped up its pitch for Vijay as a potential prime ministerial face, with party leaders projecting him for a larger national role, former Tamil Nadu Chief Minister M.K. Stalin has now lashed out at Chief Minister Vijay and said that change in Tamil Nadu government has ended in disappointment and this situation needs to be changed. Well, this comes after Tamil Nadu ministers have said that Vijay is headed towards the national political stage, signalling confidence in his growing political profile. Congress has also pushed back against the TVK's Vijay for PM pitch, maintaining that Vijay cannot be projected as the country's next prime minister and taking aim at the party's growing national ambitions.
11: In the Nalai, வருவதற்கு காரணமாக இருந்ததை யார் என்பதை இன்றைக்கு இருக்கக்கூடிய இளைஞர்கள் புரிந்து கொள்ள வேண்டும், தெரிந்து கொள்ள வேண்டும். அவருக்கு புரியல, தெரியல. அதனால தான் ராஜா சொன்ன மாதிரி ஒரு மாற்றம் தமிழ்நாட்டில் ஏற்பட்டு அது ஏமாற்றமாக மாறி இருக்கிறது. லட்சக்கணக்கான மக்கள் செய்த தவறு கோடிக்கணக்கான மக்களை இன்றைக்கு துன்புறுத்தி கொண்டிருக்கிறது.
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0: And shifting our focus to other stories, a viral video has triggered a political row in Tamil Nadu after it was wrongly claimed to show Minister S. Kirthana. The minister has now denied being the woman in the video, who could be seen in a short black dress, but she also hit back at the trolling, calling it a regressive mindset and alleging that political opponents are manufacturing a narrative and calling misogyny the oldest weapon of those who have nothing substantive to positively contribute. Kirthana said that a woman's appearance should not be subjected to public trial and questioned why there was political hysteria over the video. She also directly addressed the woman in the video. The Tamil Nadu minister said, "You look stunning," and she dragged into this simply due to a passing resemblance. "No one has right to abuse or demean," that's what she said. The DMK has also slammed the trolling, calling it an attempt to degrade women, and she's DMK stands for women's rights and dignity.
14: Media போடுறாங்க, நான் ஒரே ஒரு நிமிஷம் காமிச்சறேன். அது போய் பிரச்சாரம்னா எப்படிலாம் வந்து சாதிக்கலாம் அப்படின்னு நினைச்சு இப்ப தினமும் சனி ஞாயிறுனா அவங்களோட வேலையே இதுதான். இன்னைக்கு நான் போய் பிரச்சாரத்தை காமிக்கிறேன், நீங்களே சிரிப்பீங்க. யார் போட்டிருக்கா தெரியுமா? 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
0: Meanwhile, a massive fire broke out at the NICU of the District Women's Hospital in Amravati, killing 3 newborn babies. The 3 infants died after suffering severe burns and smoke inhalation. The fire reportedly erupted around 3:30 a.m. following a ventilator explosion, with 39 infants inside the ward. Doctors and hospital staff quickly evacuated the remaining babies from the flames. 6 critically affected infants were shifted to a nearby speciality hospital. Maharashtra Chief Minister Devendra Fadnavis has now ordered a probe, while Health Minister announced a special inquiry committee headed by the Divisional Commissioner. The incident has also triggered a political blame game as we speak. NCP SP MP Supriya Sule called it a glaring example of systemic negligence and demanded strict action, pointing to serious lapses. While the Congress questioned the ventilator's safety, citing a similar incident 2 years ago, and also raising questions over possible firefighting equipment shortage or electrical faults as well.
15: अमरावती जिले के जिला सामान्य रुग्णालय का जो स्त्री विमेन हॉस्पिटल है, वहाँ का ये NICU न्यूबॉर्न इंटेंसिव केयर यूनिट है, और इसी में आग लगने से 3 बच्चे झुलसकर उनकी मौत हुई है. यहाँ पर 39 बच्चे थे, 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
2: 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Elite Matrimony, India's most successful matchmaking service for the elite.
3: 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We want to accelerate the pace of economic catch-up.
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11: he has tracked the pulse of power from Washington to Korea. Witnessed history being made in global capitals and conflict zones. Brought clarity to complex issues of national security and international affairs. 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Asking the questions that couldn't wait. Of telling the stories that couldn't be ignored. Of holding the line when it mattered most. 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The front lines of Kargil. 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
11: A second changes everything. 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

0: levels of engagement. Ambitions crossing borders. Voices refusing to wait their turn. India is chasing years. Faster. Bolder. More restless. It doesn't stop. Neither do we. NDTV. When it really matters. The front lines of Kargil. The fury of Operation Sindhu.
1: So many attacks.
0: The chaos and cries of disaster zones. To fighter jet cockpits. And the world's most defining interviews.
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2: War-struck country.
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1: In the Ukraine.
0: 30 years of trust.
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2: North Ukraine.
1: In France. In Italy.
2: At Srinagar.
1: Zionist.
2: Vishnu Shom for NDTV.
0: Vishnu Shom. 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
4: What seems settled for me is unfinished business. So I rewind, I pause, I reflect, I dig, until what's buried stands up to be counted. Breaking ground, not just headlines, the meaning behind them. This is Breaking Ground with me, Vedika Sood.
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6: This isn't just about cars and bikes, this is about how you move. This car makes no sense, yet it makes every sense.
7: What we are sitting inside is a Joby-powered air taxi.
6: Your friend said, "Ye le le." We said, "Maybe not." Hi, my name is Siddharth Sharma. I'm your NDTV Automate, your ultimate guide into the world of automobiles and mobility.

0: Welcome back. We have some breaking news coming in for you. Maharashtra Chief Minister Devendra Fadnavis has now hit back at Congress leader P. Chidambaram in the ongoing political sparring over the women's reservation bill. This, of course, after Chidambaram questioned Fadnavis's criticism of Rahul Gandhi. Fadnavis accused the Congress leader of having a selective memory, saying that he too wished to acquire the same art. Fadnavis asserted that while Congress supported the 2023 Women's Reservation Amendment, it opposed a later legislative push, which is aimed at enabling implementation ahead of the 2029 Lok Sabha elections. Take a listen to what he said, then we go across to my colleague Abhishek Avasthi.
1: इनके मन में महिलाओं को आरक्षण देना नहीं है, इसलिए इन्होंने उसके खिलाफ वोट किया और उसको पराजित किया। 2023 में ये जानते थे

0: Chief Minister now coming out and saying that P. Chidambaram only has selective memory and he wishes he has the same.
1: Definitely. Earlier, he posted it on X, and now while addressing the media, he also made a point that it was your party in 2023 when you all knew that NDA has a clear-cut two-third majority, and can that's the reason you voted at that time in the favor. And now, when the bill in the amendment form is being brought back, and you know, that's the reason that in 2029 this bill will give reservation to women. And what they have the hidden agenda is to take it to 2034, is what Patnaik has said. And that's the reason these double standards are there, which is clearly being exposed. So you can clearly see the war of words between BJP and Congress escalating now. After Chidambaram's post, Patnaik also posted, and now he has reacted categorically and made a point that his leader, Prime Minister Narendra Modi, will definitely make it possible. And in 2029, reservation for women will be done. Back to you.
0: Right, Abhishek, thanks for sharing those crucial insights here with us. And shifting our focus to other news, a sandwich with an unexpected side order. We are talking about a live worm. A diner at a high-end restaurant in Gurugram spotted the crawler only after eating almost half his sandwich. A video recorded by the customer shows what appears to be a white worm crawling on the meat, this was a live worm, inside the sandwich. The video has since gone viral, putting the spotlight on food hygiene at the upscale eatery in Gurugram. The restaurant has apologized to the diner following the incident, but one question remains. How did a live worm make its way all the way into a sandwich in the first place altogether? Let's now give you a lowdown, because this is not the first time that something like this has happened. There's been a huge crackdown in Maharashtra and Karnataka. So what restaurants must ensure as we speak? First up, the restaurants must ensure pest control. No insects, no worms, no rodents or other pests in any of the food items or even other areas. Apart from that, food storage. The restaurants should follow first in, first out and first expired, first out mantra clearly at their restaurants. Also, when we talk about food handling, they should prevent contamination throughout. Also, storage, preparation, cooking, holding and serving, all these need to take place at extreme hygienic conditions. There should also be consideration for cross-contamination, that is, raw and ready-to-eat food should be kept safely apart. Apart from that, kitchen hygiene should also be maintained. There's been a slew of crackdowns in Karnataka and Maharashtra regarding the unhygienic kitchen conditions. Apart from that, personal hygiene, of course, and clean clothes and clean hands. These are some of the basic aspects that restaurants should keep in mind at this point of time. I'm going to go across to my colleague Tanushka Datta for more on this. Tanushka, while you've given a slew of aspects that the restaurants should keep in mind, this is not the first time that such an incident is happening. It's been happening in Karnataka, in Maharashtra, and now this live worm discovered at an upscale eatery. Tell us more about where does this lead the upscale restaurants here in New Delhi?
2: Precisely, Rayesha, this is definitely a grave violation of food safety concerns. A live worm being found in the food, especially at a very popular joint, Paul's, is no stranger to anyone in Delhi NCR. And this is in a very upscale area in Gurugram as well, the place wherein this restaurant is located. And a lot of us associate Paul's with a good breakfast, which is what this consumer also went in with for a dining experience at Paul's. And thereafter finds a live worm in a sandwich. Now, worms of these sorts are maggots or flatworms are usually found in meat when they are not stored properly, which means that the deep freezing and the cold storage and curing process of the meat has not been taken care of, which is why, you know, this sort of a situation may arise. We've also written to the FSSAI since morning. We've been on this story for a response on this, on what sort of action are they looking to take as well. We've not yet heard from the food regulating body, but this is definitely concerning, puts across into tandem that this might happen anywhere at this point, be it an upscale, you know, food joint or even your roadside place.
0: Right, Anushka, and the major steps that these upscale restaurant, these eateries need to take. But thanks very much for sharing this crucial insight. That's how give you a lowdown of what actually happened. This is at the Paul restaurant in Gurugram, which is not an

0: isolated incident, because the last few weeks have seen a disturbing series of food safety violations. And these are not just roadside eateries. International food chains, five-star hotels and upmarket clubs have all come under the scanner, raising serious questions over the safety of what we eat. Because just last week, cockroaches were found inside a McDonald's kitchen in Mumbai. This is as a part of the Maharashtra FDA crackdown led by Tukaram Munde. Not just that, at Domino's outlets in Mumbai and Thane as well, inspectors reportedly found cockroaches and insects crawling on pizza dough. And KFC outlets too came under the scanner. Now, with food safety and hygiene standards found wanting, from worms and rodents to insects, expired food and poor storage, the red flags are piling up. The question is simple: how safe is the food that is being served to you? Let's now give you a lowdown of all that has happened in the last few weeks, not just in Gurugram here, but in Maharashtra and even Karnataka. First up, let's give you a lowdown of all the raids that has happened in Maharashtra. 3,000 plus raids were reported in Maharashtra because there was rats, cockroaches, all these insects, pests found at the restaurant. There was also suspended permits at various restaurants, unsanitary kitchen conditions as well, fake cheese and adulteration. Moving on to Karnataka, a similar situation there as well. Rotten meat and chicken found. Apart from that, expired dairy products. Poor kitchen hygiene as well, and because of all these conditions, unlicensed farmhouses were also raided in Karnataka. Meanwhile, analog paneer has also been banned in the state. Moving on, shifting our focus to Gurugram, where a live worm was found inside a sandwich. The authorities are, of course, examining the incident. The restaurant has apologized to the diner, but major steps will be taken as we speak. And shifting our focus to other stories now, a group of cricket legends, they have now rallied around former Pakistan captain and Prime Minister Imran Khan, further urging Islamabad to ensure that he gets proper medical care in jail. Former captains including Kapil Dev, Sunil Gavaskar, Greg Chappell, Ian Chappell, Adam Gilchrist and Clive Lloyd, they all are among those supporting this appeal. The cricketers have now written to Pakistan's Prime Minister, calling for humane treatment and an independent medical assessment for Imran Khan as well. The appeal comes amid growing concerns over Imran's health and also his recent medical evaluation as well. The cricket world's message is clear: whatever the political or legal dispute be, Imran should get the medical care that he needs.
1: Yes, I like to support our friend whom we played and admired his cricketing skill. And we keep on saying again and again, we don't know the law of the country, that's fine. But humanity and simple giving the facilities to a prisoner, whoever may be. And he was a former prime minister of the country and a top cricketer of the world. We want he should get the best treatment, what as we are asking for. We are not asking for anything else.
0: In other news, US envoy to India Sergio Gore's claim has now triggered a debate over the format of the Modi-Trump media interaction and also India's approach to the press briefing. US envoy Sergio Gore has now claimed that India preferred a media interaction without questions during Prime Minister Modi's meeting with Trump at the G7 summit. Meanwhile, Gore has claimed that India wanted the media present but did not want a full-fledged press conference. He said that the Indian side preferred that there should be no questions during the interaction. Government sources say India took a cautious approach because of Trump's past public exchanges and controversies. They maintain that the arrangements followed standard procedure for a VVIP interaction. Meanwhile, India-China ties are back in focus as National Security Advisor Ajit Doval heads to Beijing for a crucial round of boundary talks. NSA Doval will meet Chinese Foreign Minister Wang Yi for the 25th meeting of the Special Representatives on the boundary questions. Well, the talks come as both the sides look to consolidate the thaw that began after the Modi-Xi meeting in Kazan. Here's more.
2: National Security Advisor Ajit Doval heads to Beijing for the 25th round of India-China Special Representative Talks. He will meet Chinese Foreign Minister Wang Yi on Tuesday for discussions on the boundary question. The Special Representatives mechanism was created in 2003 to address the 3,488-kilometer India-China boundary dispute. But progress stalled after the 2020 Galwan clash and the Ladakh standoff. The talks resumed only in December 2024 with the 23rd round in Beijing. The 24th followed in New Delhi last August. At the top of the agenda will be the LSE and the boundary dispute. Both sides are expected to assess the situation on the ground and discuss mechanisms to prevent fresh friction along the border. Doval and Wang are also expected to discuss confidence-building measures, including coordination at the SCO and BRICS. And much of this diplomatic talk can be traced back to Kazan. In October 2024, PM Narendra Modi met President Xi Jinping on the sidelines of the BRICS summit in Russia. It was their first formal meeting in nearly 5 years. Kazan helped unlock a series of confidence-building steps. The two sides reached an agreement on LSE patrolling and disengagement. The diplomatic engagement then widened. The boundary dialogue mechanism was revived. The Kailash Mansarovar Yatra restarted, and PM Modi made his first China visit in 7 years. Both sides have also signaled a push for stable trade and more resilient supply chains. But the biggest test remains the border. Bureau report for NDTV World.
0: Meanwhile, in other news, Manchester City superstar Erling Haaland is used to being the center of attention on the football pitch, but he was yet again the limelight for a different reason. The Norwegian soccer star, 26, cut off his signature long blonde hair, revealing that he now has a buzz cut in a video posted on Instagram on Sunday. Haaland detailed the process in a vlog on his YouTube channel, explaining that he had been mulling the move after Norway's participation at this summer's World Cup. Here's more.
3: You don't have to do this.
1: No, I'm ready.
4: Erling Haaland really said, new season, new personality. Erling Haaland has entered the new season with a brand new look. And this time, he's left the long blonde locks behind. The Manchester City goal machine has officially gone buzz cut. Haaland shows off the transformation just ahead of the new Premier League season. And let's be honest, he looks like a completely different player. The Norwegian says he planned to cut his hair after the 2026 World Cup. But well, he was too busy being Haaland. And there was just one tiny problem. Zlatan Ibrahimovic once told him, never cut your hair. Your strength is in your hair.
5: Zlatan told me, never cut your hair because your strength is in your hair. I'm a bit nervous.
4: So Haaland had one concern. Hope I don't lose my powers. But he still went for it, saying he wanted that just left the military look. And the internet, it immediately goes to work. One fan says, Haaland has gone from Viking striker to academy prospect. Another asks, did the haircut just nerf his football powers? But Haaland isn't ready to retire the Viking image just yet. His defense? Even Vikings wore short hair. So it's new hair, new season, new look. But here's the real test. Can the Basca deliver the same old cold storm? Samira Seth for NDTV.
5: That was it. Please let me know what you think about my new hairstyle. Should I regret? No, no regrets, never. But remember, the Vikings always cut it short. Peace, like, all of that.
0: And on that note, we're slipping into a very short break. I'm right back, lots more lined up.

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2: 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Elite Matrimony, India's most successful matchmaking service for the elite.
3: We are turning a page in Nepal's political economy on the bedrock of good governance and bold reforms. We want to accelerate the pace of economic catch-up.
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11: He has tracked the pulse of power from Washington to Korea. 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

0: He has tracked the pulse of power from Washington to Korea. Witnessed history being made in global capitals and conflict zones. 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India is chasing gears. Faster. 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More restless. It doesn't stop. Neither do we. NDTV. When it really matters. The front lines of Kargil. The fury of Operation Sindhu.
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0: He has tracked the pulse of power from Washington to Korea. 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

0: 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I am Ankit Tyagi. There is a fresh political landmine for any political party, but especially for the ruling party in Uttar Pradesh, the BJP, because of the reservation issue. The reservation battle, the quota question, is going to define the 2027 election. That's the question that we will try and figure out with our colleagues. In just about a short while, we'll also, ladies and gentlemen, on the show, bring you another important story of how Pakistan once again stands exposed. The country whose economy is in a free fall is utilizing the money to build terror infrastructure, rebuild terror infrastructure. India blew those terror infrastructure in Bawalpur. After Operation Sindoor, Pakistan is using all its resources to rebuild the terror infrastructure, once again exposing its hypocrisy when it comes to talking tough on terror. We'll get you that story as well. Let's start with our top focus this evening. A fresh political showdown is brewing over the issue of caste-based reservation in Uttar Pradesh. A group of students and youth stage protests at Jantar Mantar two consecutive days. Now, remember, this is happening at a time when all BJP leaders, NDA leaders have been going across speaking about the fact that there is no way that reservation will be done away with. But these protesters, those who gathered at Jantar Mantar, largely from upper caste, today they have met the Uttar Pradesh Deputy Chief Minister as well. They were demanding changes to the existing reservation system. The protest has now triggered a sharp political clash. Uttar Pradesh Deputy Chief Minister Brijesh Pathak, who you see on your screen at this moment, met the protesting students and backed their right to raise their concerns. But the opposition has strongly objected to the government's outreach to the protesters. Samajwadi Party Chief Akhilesh Yadav said reservation is the right of the backward communities. He also asserted that Samajwadi Party will oppose any move to revoke reservation. BSP Chief Mayawati too jumped in. She, in fact, hit out at this demand, calling it inappropriate. She said the government should not support such demands. Now, this is a catch-22 for the Bharatiya Janata Party. Remember the 2024 Lok Sabha election when the 400-par slogan of the BJP was interpreted by the opposition as the BJP trying to change the constitution, trying to take away reservation, and they had to, in fact, suffer massive losses in Uttar Pradesh. 2027 Vidhan Sabha election is round the corner. While the Deputy Chief Minister is seen supporting them, can the BJP at this moment afford to come out and openly back the demand one way or the other? Take a look at some reactions.
1: हमारे युवा साथी जो जंतर मंतर पर धरने पर बैठे थे, उनकी मांगों पर हम विचार करेंगे, गंभीरतापूर्वक विचार करेंगे और किसी भी स्थिति में अपने देश के युवाओं का, अपने देश के छात्रों का कोई नुकसान नहीं होने 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
0: So you saw Brijesh Pathak, Deputy Chief Minister, speaking there, and now the Union Minister in the NDA government speaking against any, in fact, intent to tweak the reservation demand. Meanwhile, Congress Chief Mallikarjun Kharge has also hit out at the Modi government, and he has said the Modi government has hatched a plan to end reservation through backdoor. In 2015 is what Mr. Kharge has said, that there were 1 lakh vacant posts in the central government. By 2024, the number has risen to 8.24. In railways, he says that there are 2.40 lakh vacancies. In defense, 2.41 lakh vacancies. Home ministry, 1.10. In PSUs, 5.1 lakh permanent jobs have been eliminated. Basically, what he's trying to say is that because the BJP doesn't want to give, doesn't want to directly take out the reservation, he targets the government over the reservation demand, over the tweaking in the reservation, by saying that they are not, in fact, giving permanent jobs because it requires certain amount of reservation that is observed as per the Supreme Court and the constitutional mandate. He's gone ahead and said that the contractual workers have risen from 19% to 49%. The question is not just about employment, but about social justice, is what Mr. Mallikarjun Kharge, in fact, has said, hitting out at the Modi government. Let me go across at this moment to my colleague Gauri Dwivedi, who's joining me at this on the broadcast and has been keeping a very keen eye on the developments that are taking place from Jantar Mantar and the resonance that it is having in Lucknow as well. Gauri, for the Bharatiya Janata Party at this moment, this is possibly one of their biggest conundrums. The upper caste, which has backed the BJP in Uttar Pradesh elections, and the BJP has also drawn a lot of support from the SC communities, from the OBC communities, at this moment, standing either way on this reservation demand or demand to tweak that the whole reservation, is going to be more or less suicidal for the Bharatiya Janata Party going into the elections.
3: Indeed, Ankit, it's a catch-22 situation for the BJP. You speak anything in favor of your core voter, which is your upper caste voter, you further alienate the entire very delicate balance with regard to social engineering is concerned. You do not speak, you further alienate the upper caste voters, which matter most in a state like Uttar Pradesh. In fact, it's the only state where you have Brahmins in early double digits. And this area from where the chief minister comes from, Gorakhpur, Basti, Bahra, Maharajganj, that belt actually has Brahmins in mid-teens. So to that effect, it's a catch-22 situation. Also, let me remind our viewers that in 2024, it was this entire narrative around reservations which impacted the BJP most in Uttar Pradesh, where its tally actually fell even below Samajwadi Party. So to that effect, they understand the political ramifications of whether to take either of the two sides in this very difficult reservation debate. Having said that, given the fact that you have elections 6 months away, at some point of time, BJP will have to make its stance clear. Remember, this also comes just months after UGC. The UGC norms itself alienated the upper caste to such an extent that the government finally had to say, of course, it was the AG who has said, Tushar Mehta, that the norms have been kept in abeyance right now and they are considering. So to that effect, there is a certain alienation of the upper caste.
0: Right.
3: Taking either sides is extremely difficult, politically unpalatable, in fact, for the BJP right now.
0: You know, like you pointed out, in 2024 election, the whole Charso Par bid was turned by the opposition into something that the BJP is trying to get to tweak the constitution. Now, once again, going into 2027 election, with Brijesh Pathak, in fact, speaking about to these protesters, saying that, you know, their demands, they have the right to put forward their demands. Is there any assurance that the BJP can give? Because like you pointed out, from UGC to now, a lot of water has gone down the bridge. There is a lot of suspicion among the BJP's core voters.
3: Indeed, a lot of water thrown down the Saryo Nadi, really, Ankit, here. And as far as Brijesh Pathak is concerned, that's optics at play. You know, you have the Brahmin deputy chief minister reach out to the angst of the Brahmin youth. So to that effect, it makes for good optics. There was a 48-hour sort of a window in which Brijesh Pathak had promised that the demands will be taken further. There is no assurance, no promises.
0: Right.
3: So to that effect, it is just optics. Let's see how it actually plays out.
0: This is something that the BJP would be very, very wary of. In fact, any political party would be very, wary of as far as the vote politics is concerned. There are important vote banks, important numbers, and ahead of the election, you do not want to in any way upset the combination that has been working for you. It will be interesting how this plays out. Gauri, stay on with me because there is another story from Uttar Pradesh that we want to, in fact, put spotlight on. A fish feast. I mean, I don't know why it happens, but it does. what you eat becomes a point of contention in some way or the other, also takes political color, especially in a sensitive state like Uttar Pradesh. A fish feast at a Congress event in Ayodhya has triggered a political controversy. With the event taking place during the month of Sawan, the event was organized by Congress leader Ram Nishad, held to welcome Congress State President Ajay Rai. Uttar Pradesh Chief Minister Yogi Adityanath himself has now hit out at the Congress party over the fish feast and asked who asked them to visit Hanumangari. If they wanted to eat fish, they could have simply gone outside Ayodhya to do so. Congress Uttar Pradesh Chief Ajay Rai has hit back, denied the allegations of eating fish and said if CM can produce any image of him eating fish, he will resign immediately. Meanwhile, the Congress has justified this entire program, saying that what is wrong in eating fish, and fish is part of the Nishad community's tradition. And they also, in fact, say that it is outside the core area of Ayodhya where this feast was brought in. Now, remember, Nishad as a community, they are also very, very important vote bank in the state of Uttar Pradesh. The Congress quoting saying that this is their food of choice, while the BJP says, look, they have hurt the Hindu sentiments.
4: अयोध्या आप पहुंचते हैं सर, और हम देखते हैं कि अयोध्या में आपके हनुमानगढ़ी के दर्शन के बाद जिस जगह पर आप गए उस जगह को लेकर इतना विवाद है। आपको तो हमेशा त्रिपुंड लगाए हुए मस्तक पे हमने देखा है, और ये विवाद जो पूरा जुड़कर नॉनवेज से आपसे आता है, कैसे देखते हैं सर?
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0: Now, it all started with a plate of fish, but it has come down to the vote bank of the Nishad community, which is very, very important in the state of Uttar Pradesh. The Nishads, Mallas and the Kewats are about 4.3% of the population as far as Uttar Pradesh is concerned. 20 subcastes linked to Nishads. The Nishad-linked caste are about 15% of the overall OBC umbrella in Uttar Pradesh. The Nishad vote impacts about 120 assembly seats, and this is where it becomes important. They hold sway in eastern Uttar Pradesh, key, in fact, vote bank in Ayodhya, Gorakhpur, Mirzapur, even in Varanasi, influential in Varanasi, Prayagraj, Balia. The NDA currently holds the Nishat vote edge, at least if you compare it to the last election. The Congress and Samajwadi Party have stepped up their outreach to the Nishat community. And with this controversy, there could be, of course, hope, at least for the opposition, that their Nishat vote is going to shift towards the opposition in the upcoming election. Gauri Dwivedi, Executive Editor, NDTV, continues to be with us. Gauri, I always find it fascinating how politicians are able to make what is on your plate one of the important talking points. But the fact is, from what is on your plate to the important Nishat vote bank, how do you see this playing out? Because BJP at this moment, like from reservation, also is at a risk of annoying this very important vote bank which has backed them.
3: The delicate caste balance, and Ankit, it's right when you say that what you're eating should be nobody's business, but then you have to understand the larger political landscape as far as UP is concerned. In Ayodhya, there is a rule that within the 15-kilometer perimeter of the temple, that non-vegetarian food will not be served. I am assuming that this feast would have taken outside that 15-kilometer perimeter, but gives enough fodder for both political sides to in fact take pot shots at each other. Be that as it may, the fact is one needs to understand the political sensibilities of the state. The Chief Minister, of course, invoking the entire Sanatan optics. This seat itself, the Ayodhya seat itself, is going to be extremely important going forward. Right now, it is with Samajwadi Party. BJP doesn't have it. So, which is why invoking the Sanatan politics makes good political acumen 6 months before. As far as the Nishad community is concerned, you made those points very aptly about how much are they going to be politically relevant. Remember, BJP's entire social engineering calculus rests on most backward classes. Other OBCs outside of Yadavs. That's what their entire social engineering calculus looks like. Only a couple of days back, Sanjay Nishad and several other voices had said that the Nishad community is not happy with the BJP.
0: Yes.
3: And such controversies play to the galleries for SP and BSP to exploit them to the hilt.
0: It's fascinating. It is going to be a fascinating election, while what is on your plate to everything that you say is going to be on the test. But thank you so much, Gauri, at this moment for joining us with all those details. Let's now shift focus to the other big story that we are tracking here on NDTV. And I want to talk about Pakistan. After Operation Sindoor, the Pakistan's terror hub, Jaish-e-Mohammed's headquarters in Bawalpur, was absolutely in ruins. The Indian Armed Forces ensured that the entire, the Jaish-e-Mohammed headquarters was damaged beyond repairs. Who would have thought that not the terror group itself, but the Pakistani government is now, in fact, in a country where their economy is in absolute dumps, will be using their important money to once again restore the terror headquarters, a key facility in Pakistan that was targeted by India during Operation Sindoor, is reportedly now operational once again. Can we switch to this cam? Yes, thank you so much. The Bawalpur complex linked to Jaish-e-Mohammed has been rebuilt, raising fresh questions over Pakistan's handling of terror infrastructure on its soil. Here is a closer look at what this facility was, its history, and how much money has Pakistan spent on its revival.
6: Fifteen months after Operation Sindoor laid bare Pakistan's terror infrastructure, the Bahawalpur facility is back in business. The Bahawalpur facility sits inside the Markaz Subhan Allah complex, roughly 100 kilometers inside Pakistan's Punjab province. It is considered a key operational hub and training center for Jaish-e-Mohammed. The facility was severely damaged after India's high-precision strikes during Operation Sindoor in May last year. The restoration comes after earlier reports had already flagged active rebuilding at the site, but reports now allege the reconstruction was backed by Pakistani state funding. 25 crore Pakistani rupees was provided to Jaish-e-Mohammed in cash installments. Of that, 11 crore rupees was reportedly spent on renovating the central hall. But Bahawalpur's significance goes far beyond the building itself. The camp has been long associated with Jaish-e-Mohammed's operation against India. The group has been linked to the 2001 Parliament attack, 2016 Pathankot airbase attack and 2019 Pulwama suicide bombing. The Pulwama attack was also reportedly planned in Subhanallah camp, and the facility was at the heart of India's May 7 strike. JAM said 10 relatives of its founder Masood Azhar were among 13 people killed in that attack. JAM was banned by Pakistan in 2002, yet the group has continued to operate from the country, with its chief Masood Azhar and other senior leaders reportedly remaining in Pakistan under state protection. Bureau Report, NDTV World.
0: I just want to show you, ladies and gentlemen, by the satellite imagery that NDTV has accessed, how this was damaged, this entire sprawling complex of Markaz Subhanallah, which was badly damaged in India's precision strike, and how it has been rebuilt. Just take a look at what happened there. In fact, it is located, as I said, about 100 kilometers inside Pakistan. And let me show you at this moment. On May 2nd, 2025, you will see, how it looked like before the strikes took place. This is May 2nd, 2025, last year, Maxima Technologies satellite imaging. And you would see both these complexes where I'm pointing out. Can we just zoom in into this? The infrastructure there, especially the roof, absolutely fine. There is no damage to the roof, as you would see here. But right after the strikes on May 7th, right after the strikes, the same place, you would see a big hole there because of the precision strikes that India was able to conduct. Just move it, and you would see how both these areas, both these infrastructure were massively damaged by India's precision strike. Now, this is, of course, the Jaish-e-Mohammed's operational headquarters, and this is from where a lot of terror strikes in India, operations in India were planned. It was struck in retaliation of the Pahalgam terror attack. India's deepest strike was conducted here at Bahawalpur since 1971 when India struck the JEM headquarters. Now, these images, of course, have been exclusively accessed by NDTV to give you a sense of what the damage was. And now, this whole rebuilding, process which has taken place, in which Pakistan has spent crores of rupees for rebuilding and refurbishing this entire terror infrastructure. Aditya Rajkol, my colleague, is joining me at this moment. We are also being joined by General Satish Dua, a former GOC 15 Corps in Kashmir. So thank you so much for speaking to us. Aditya, let me begin by asking you, I'm tired of using the word hypocrisy when it comes to Pakistan, because everything that they do only, reeks of that. The fact is, for a country whose economy at this moment is down in dumps, has the money to spend crores of rupees to once again rebuild this terror infrastructure, tells you how deeply they were hurt and how deeply they are linked.
7: Well, that's right, Ankit. Hypocrisy, double standards, whatever you call it, that is the typical DNA of the Pakistan Army and the Pakistani deep state. They've been regularly for decades involved in sponsoring this terrorism against India. In fact, General Dua will vouch for it. He's been the core commander in Kashmir and witnessed Jaish-e-Mohammed attacks, but also India's retaliation. General Dua was somebody who pioneered the surgical strikes in 2016 after the Uri strike. But Jaish-e-Mohammed is very interesting because it is one of the most deadly terror organizations, not just in Pakistan and India, but all across the globe. And it has been involved in some of the most violent and brutal terror attacks in recent times. We speak about the Parliament attack and the J&K Assembly attack. Yeah. But in the recent times, the Pulwama or even the Pathankot terror attack, and most recently the Red Fort terror attack.
0: Yes.
7: Where they were very smart enough to recruit people and have no kind of a link with Pakistan being established. So here we see a hypocrisy where Pakistani deep state is funding Jaish-e-Mohammed. On record, they will say, we don't know what Jaish-e-Mohammed is. There's nobody from Jaish-e-Mohammed in Pakistan. But Bahawalpur has been the headquarters of Jaish-e-Mohammed for years together.
0: Yes.
7: And Balakot has been one of the centers which was attacked in 2019, where training has been given to terrorists regularly. So on one hand, Asim Muni tries to build an image of a peacenik between Iran and United States. On the other hand, he's recruiting his own men for jihad, so-called jihad against India.
0: Right.
7: And Jaish-e-Mohammed may be underground, but their activities a year after Operation Sindoor are again active. Bawalpur has been rebuilt in record time with the funding and so-called, you know, insurance money by the Pakistani deep state.
0: General Dhawal, let me bring you in at this moment, sir. The fact remains that, you know, even at the time when India conducted those strikes during Operation Sindoor, the message was very clear. We are only targeting the terror infrastructure. Pakistan coming out, even at that point of time, the images of the Pakistani army senior officers standing when these terrorists were buried and once again now helping rebuild this terror infrastructure. It flies in the face, and forget about what India feels about it, about the international, in fact, all those countries, those who are backing Pakistan on the issue of terror, for a country which is asking people for money, for doles to, in fact, revive its economy. It is using that money to build terror infrastructure once again.
8: You're absolutely right, Ankit. But that, there is nothing new in that. You see, Pakistan has been using terror as an instrument of state policy, as an instrument of their military strategy. I mean, ever since General Ziaul-Haq's time, they realized that they cannot get better off India in conventional terms, and smarting over the huge kind of defeat where in 1971, where the country was partitioned into two and we had 93,000 soldiers as prisoners of war. They realized that they have to do this, and from 80s onwards, they prosecuted their war by that policy of launching 1,000 cuts on India. Mm. Now, with that having been said, now it is their instrument of state policy, and Pakistan may be poor. Pakistan may be in economic doldrums, but Pakistan military continues to enhance its budget because they are preeminent in power, and once they are using the budget for Pakistan military, it is not very surprising that they are spending that money, especially when, like you pointed out, they're getting doles from other international organizations, other countries, and they're using it for rebuilding the terror infrastructure. In fact, you pointed out very nicely that there is this picture of before and after of 2nd May and 7th May. And I think media should put out now before, after, and now, because now it's a spanking new complex that we saw in the media now.
0: Yes.
8: It is, last thing I want to say, I don't think, this is my personal view, I'm sticking my neck out, I don't think Pakistan is going to pull its hand away from supporting terrorists ever, because this is what they will continue to do. They will continue to sort of keep us engaged. The Red Fort attack showed it. They will continue to keep us engaged. And my guess is they may not have the audacity now to perhaps do a very high-profile terror attack where they invite such deep strikes from India.
0: Right.
8: But they will continue to sort of keep engaging us.
0: So then let me ask you this before I get in, Aditya, on this. It's very, very clear that, like you said, Pakistan is never going to, in fact, cut the tentacles of terror, which they have been, in fact, breeding in their own backyards for a very long time. Every time the world speaks about it, they start projecting themselves as the victim of terror when it comes to Tehreek right. Taliban, Pakistan, and so on and so forth. What should India's strategy be? Because this is an alarming picture also, viewers. The terror headquarters, this is just not about JEM. This is also about, you know, the pinnacle as far as the terror is concerned, a symbolic terror headquarter as well, where India struck in the heart of Pakistan, deepest that they have done since 1971. What should India be watching out for, sir, now?
8: So, having established that terror attacks or use of terrorists as proxies will continue. Now, at the present moment, I think our policy is of not talking to them till they wind down the terror. Our policy of blood and water cannot flow down together. I think this, especially this suspension of Indus Water Treaty, is going to show its effect now. And it will keep increasing every time. You know, we are sort of that thing is that is being a little downplayed by Pakistan. Mm. Economic situation is they're in dire straits. So I think what we need to do, we will continue. That is, the military and our state instruments will continue to combat terror at that level on the LOC and in the hinterland. But I think India needs to put all our instruments of power, national power in play and continue to shape the world opinion as far as economic leverages are concerned, continue to shape that as far as diplomatic heft is concerned. And
0: right.
8: we need to try and isolate Pakistan. And the last sentence, you know, you are right to say that Pakistan, now that they are actually caught up with the Baloch problem on one hand, the Tariq-e-Taliban, Pakistan on the other, the POK keeps raising its head off and on. And they continue to project themselves as victims of terror attacks, of terrorism. I think that is where we must continue to leverage. And I'm glad you're showing this. This is the kind of things that we must continue to bring to the world,
0: yes.
8: that this is how they're they are supporting.
0: You know, Aditya, it also once again tells us that when it comes to Pakistan emanating terror, India is on its own. We can't rely on our United States to put pressure on them because United States has its own policy. They are stuck in Middle East. They are trying to, in fact, use Pakistan with whatever leverage that they can with this sort of reopening, reconstruction of a terror headquarters. Not only should we be on our toes, but shouldn't there be, you know, a doctrine now of preemptive teaching Pakistan a lesson? You keep rebuilding, we will keep hitting you till the time you don't keep your hands away from this entire, you know, nuisance.
7: You know, Ankit, India has a very well-defined policy that India will never initiate a conflict. India will never be a provocator. But every time there will be a terror attack, there will be a carnage like Pulwama, like Pahalgam, there will be a very different kind of India that you will witness. You will witness a paradigm shift when it comes to military, counterattack. And that's what we have witnessed, a paradigm shift in our policy. And, you know, the Prime Minister has gone on record that, you know, it will be considered as an act of war if a repeat of Pulwama or a Pahalgam happens next.
0: Mm.
7: What we are also witnessing, you rightly pointed out that India is alone in this because for the last 3 decades, you know, the United Nations has failed to even define terror. So forget countering it. So we can't rely on any Western partner. And
0: yes.
7: Operation Sindoor was the biggest example of India defining the red line, but also calling out the nuclear bluff of Pakistan and stating very openly for the entire world that you may negotiate with us, you may look the other way or just give some paper statements after such brutal terror attacks.
0: Yes.
7: But India will not look the other way. India will respond strongly, even, you know, mightier than what we witnessed after Operation Sindoor.
0: Absolutely.
7: And that would be something that Pakistan would be very, very off.
0: Pakistan should be wary of, but the hope is that, we can't be caught into this spiral of attack and then counter-attack. Pakistan has to be taught a lesson every time the terror tentacles, in fact, are shown towards India. Of course, our security forces are more than capable of doing so. What Pakistan is rebuilding, it comes with a caution. You come towards India, it will not this time be completely destroyed. It will be, in fact, put to the mud from where they are trying to rebuild this. Thank you so much, gentlemen, for speaking to me at this moment on this very important story. Breaking news coming in for External Affairs Minister S. Jaishankar meets Russia's President Vladimir Putin. He said, and I'm pleased to note that our trade turnover has increased this year. This is due in part and perhaps above all to the efforts of Indian Prime Minister, who pays close personal attention to the development of Russian-India relations. I hope to see him soon as planned within the framework of the Shanghai Cooperation Organization. This is what the President of Russia, Vladimir Putin, has said after his meeting with S. Jaishankar, the Foreign Minister of India. Let's listen into some reactions.
9: Мне приятно отметить, что в этом году у нас подрос товарооборот. 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
10: I think our economic cooperation has grown very significantly. Prime Minister Modi looks forward to meeting you at the SCO summit, then welcoming you in India for the BRICS summit, and in due course, as per your mutual convenience, having the annual summit. So we have, Excellency, I think, a very strong picture of cooperation to present.
0: India's steadfast partner, Russia, there, the foreign minister meeting Vladimir Putin, the president of Russia. With that, we're slipping into a short break. We're coming back with much more on the other side. Stay tuned. BJP goes all guns blazing against Rahul Gandhi, Uttar Pradesh.

0: most. 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
1: मीठा या नमकीन चाहे जैसे खाओ 100% सूजी से बनी आर प्योर वर्म इसलिए स्वादिष्ट सेहतमंद हर रोज.
0: He has tracked the pulse of power from Washington to Korea. Witnessed history being made in global capitals and conflict zones. Brought clarity to complex issues of national security and international affairs. Aditya Raj Kaul, covering international affairs like no one else. 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

second changes everything. A minute moves a nation. 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Today, the moment is ours. 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
4: Welcome back, ladies and gentlemen. It is being compared, or usually is compared, with India's answer to Shanghai, so and so forth. But imagine what? There is a work advisory now for Gurugram. The municipal corporation has come out with an advisory. They are saying that in the view of heavy rainfall in Gurugram on August 24, the District Disaster Management Authority has issued an advisory considering the possibility of waterlogging and traffic jams. They have advised corporate offices in the district as well as the government and private schools and institutions to guide their employees to work from home on August 25th. Because of the rainfall that took place today, tomorrow, please work from home, because the situation, despite for the last few hours it's not been raining, is so bad in Gurugram that so many roads are absolutely waterlogged. Traffic is stuck. That the administration doesn't want you to come to work or to go to your school or college tomorrow. These are some visuals, ladies and gentlemen, for August 25th. Now, the advisory is work from home. And it is a good advisory, I must say. If you can't give them roads, at least give them an advisory so that people don't get stuck for hours and hours in absolutely abysmal traffic situation. This is the golf course road. And this video has been taken by my colleague Vedika Sood Sachdeva in the morning. And this road is one of the costliest strip in the country to buy a property. Flats here in DLF housing go to more than 50 crores. You won't be surprised if they are over 100 crores. But this is what you get after spending 50-100 crore rupees. You come out of your house, not in your car, but better have a boat. I'm sure somebody who can spend 50 crore rupees can also spend that money on a boat, because your vehicles are going to get stuck. Absolutely abysmal facility as far as drainage is concerned and others. You just keep building these high rises without even thinking of how much pressure it is putting on the infrastructure and how that can be solved.

0: solved. Year after year, people will keep crying, we'll keep showing these visuals, but nothing will change, and the houses will still sell for 50 crore rupees and more, because being in Gurugram, you can also get a taste of life of Venice. Meanwhile, Delhi NCR witnessed heavy rainfall and waterlogging situations across the capital after the heavy showers in the morning. From Sangam Vihar to Barapula, vehicles were seen crawling waterlogged stretches all across. The rain disrupted daily life, with pedestrians struggling to navigate flooded stretches and shopkeepers dealing with water accumulating outside their establishments. Take a look at this report by my colleague Aki.
1: Rain is often considered as blessings, but over here in the national capital, just few are of rains, and what we are witnessing over here that the entire road is deeply submerged in water. The waterlogging problem is perennial, and it has been seen across the regions in the national capital. Right now we are at the center of the national capital, which is known as Cannaught Place, and approximately just at a distance of 500 meter away, the Cannaught Place region starts, the outer circle region starts. But over here at Baba Khadak Singh Marg, you can see the knee-deep water and just few hours of rain, and we are witnessing this situation on ground zero. The people over here are facing a lot of difficulties. Commuters are facing a lot of difficulties. There's a vehicular movement which has got badly affected due to this. And right now you can see that the entire stretch of Baba Khadak Singh Marg is badly impacted due to this rainwater.
0: The same story, misery keeps pouring in during rains in the national capital. All right, quick break, coming back, stay tuned. BJP goes all guns blazing against Rahul.

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2: 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Elite Matrimony, India's most successful matchmaking service for the elite.
3: 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Of telling the stories that couldn't be ignored. Of holding the line when it mattered most. Times change, our purpose doesn't. 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
1: Across the country, he has tracked the pulse of power from Washington to Korea. Witnessed history being made in global capitals and conflict zones. 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Aditya Raj Kaul, covering international affairs like no one else. 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
3: What seems settled for me is unfinished business. So I rewind, I pause, I reflect, I dig, until what's buried stands up to be counted. Breaking ground, not just headlines, the meaning behind them. 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
1: 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Voices refusing to wait their turn. India is chasing gears. Faster, bolder, more restless. It doesn't stop. Neither do we. NDTV, when it really matters. A second changes everything. A minute moves a nation. An hour becomes history. For three decades, NDTV has been there. For the moments that were unstoppable, unmissable, unforgettable. 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
5: This isn't just about cars and bikes. This is about how you move.
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7: What we are sitting inside is a Joby powered air taxi.
5: Your friend said, "Yeah, Lily." We said, "Maybe not." Hi, my name is Siddharth Sharma.
8: Well, M&S workers are at it again. They took to the streets to confront striking auto rickshaw drivers who oppose Marathi language mandate in Maharashtra, forcing them to end their protests and resume driving. They use force, as always, threaten people. Remember, Maharashtra has come out with a rule that auto rickshaw drivers need to learn Marathi if they want to, in fact, apply or work in Maharashtra. Some auto rickshaw drivers were protesting against that. All right, that's all the time that we have in this edition of Nationwide. I'll be back tomorrow, same place, same time. Thank you so much for being with us.

A second changes everything. A minute moves a nation. An hour becomes history. For three decades, NDTV has been there for the moments that were unstoppable, unmissable, unforgettable. Today, the moment is ours. NDTV 24/7 is now NDTV when it really matters.

0: rules of engagement. Ambitions crossing borders. Voices refusing to wait their turn. India is chasing gears. Faster, bolder, more restless. It doesn't stop. Neither do we. NDTV, when it really matters. The front lines of Kargil. The fury of Operation Sindhu.
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0: The front lines of Kargil. 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

He has tracked the pulse of power from Washington to Korea. Witnessed history being made in global capitals and conflict zones. Brought clarity to complex issues of national security and international affairs. Aditya Raj Kaul, covering international affairs like no one else. Only on NDTV Network. A second changes everything. A minute moves a nation. An hour becomes history for three decades. NDTV has been there for the moments that were unstoppable.

Nadu Chief Minister Joseph Vijay has scrapped the Parandur Airport project, keeping a promise that he made during his first political protest. And this is even before he started his political party. The DMK, meanwhile, is now looking at an organizational reset after its election defeat, even as questions remain over whether it has fully understood the reasons behind the verdict. And Rahul Gandhi's Smash the Patriarchy call to women in Pune has triggered a fresh Congress-BJP clash over women's empowerment and representation. That'll be our top focus today. Hello, everybody. You're watching NDTV. This is the Southern View. Let's get started with the headlines. Food horror story surfaces from Gurugram. Customer finds a live worm in a sandwich at a posh Gurugram eatery. One hour of rain exposes Gurugram civic infrastructure again. Gurugram rain videos showing endless traffic, waterlogged streets. BJP goes all guns blazing against Rahul Gandhi now. UP Chief Minister Yogi Adityanath has slammed Rahul Gandhi's smash patriarchy remarks, asks why is he targeting family relationships. External Affairs Minister S. Jai Shankar leads India's diplomatic outreach in Russia. He has also met President Putin. Jai Shankar says bilateral ties are growing despite the complexities. Well, Tamil Nadu Chief Minister Vijay's big decision today drops Parandur Airport plan, says he firmly stands with protesters. DMK lashes out at the Vijay government. Now, three newborn babies die after a fire broke out at an intensive care unit of Amravati's District Women's Hospital in Maharashtra. Explosion in a ventilator caused this fire.

0: Now, Paranthoor is not just a story any longer. It's not just about an airport project. It's a story about Vijay. Chief Minister Vijay now, but it's also about the politician keeping a promise that he made before he came to power. This was his first major political protest that happened in Paranthoor. He stood with villagers, the protesters who opposed the proposed airport in Paranthoor. Now, as the Chief Minister of the state, he has scrapped the whole proposal, arguing that the concerns of people cannot be ignored. But the DMK calls it irreversible setback for Tamil Nadu's growth, pointing to years of planning and acquisition and the state's need for greater aviation capabilities. Now, is this a defining moment of political consistency for Vijay, or does keeping a promise made in opposition become a different proposition altogether when you become the government yourself? And how responsible are you of Tamil Nadu's future when you take a call like that? That's what we'll discuss in the course of the next few minutes. First up, some reactions.
1: தொழில் வளர்ச்சி மற்றும் அதற்கான விமான நிலையங்களின் பங்கு பற்றி நான் நன்கு அறிவேன். அதற்கான என்னுடைய முழு ஆதரவும் உண்டு. ஆனால் பரந்தூரில் இந்த திட்டம் அமையக்கூடாது. இந்த திட்டம் குறித்து அரசு 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
3: He cannot drop it. It is the see, Civil Aviation Ministry is in the control of the Government of India, not under Tamil Nadu state. And they had procured space and given it to the Civil Aviation Department. Then how can he stop it? He wanted it to be stopped. He should go to Delhi and speak to the people, ministers, but then finalize it. He cannot announce it. It is the Civil Aviation Ministry which has to announce this.
0: Well, we're joined by Felix Gerald of the TVK. We're joined by Richardson Wilson. He's an advocate. And we have Sumanth Raman, political analyst. Thank you all of you for being part of this broadcast. Felix, let me start with you. Is this Chief Minister Vijay demonstrating political consistency by keeping a promise that he made before he came to power? All of us remember that, in 2025, he went and stood with protesters. He made a promise then. He's fulfilling it now. But there's also this danger of governance that gets driven by promises that you make before you come to power. So how is he trying to balance that? Felix Gerald?
4: Yes, I can hear you.
0: Yes, Felix. Richardson, let me come to you. We'll try connecting with Felix in just a bit. So I was listening to the Chief Minister's speech in the Assembly today, and he makes it very clear that an alternative location was going to be decided. He also says that there'll be consultations, there'll also be technical feasibility studies. So it's not that the project is not going to come up. I understand your concerns when you say that a lot of time gets lost in that whole thing. What makes you think that this is entirely a political decision and not something that's because of protests that have happened, which is also a reality?
5: Vasudha, I think we can all agree broadly on two things. One, that Chennai needs a second airport. I think anybody who's been to the Chennai airport will tell you that. It is absolutely vital for businesses and industries that we have a second airport in Chennai. And secondly, insofar as location selection, site selection is concerned, when this airport was approved, already sites at Tiruporur, Parandur, Pannur and Padalam were considered. All the available sites were considered. You must bear in mind that Chennai has a nuclear reactor, Chennai has a naval port, the Air Force operates a base in Chennai. Therefore, there are so many of these factors to consider. And wherever you take land for a greenfield airport in Chennai, acquisition of farmland and wetlands is unavoidable. And the environment approval, the clearance that was given, has a specific clause that says that the wetland authority of India, the state wetland authorities NOC should be taken. So the EIA clearance has that clause also. So there is no need to have a relocation except for the poll promise or political promise made by the Honorable Chief Minister that he will stop the Parandur airport.
0: Okay. Right. Felix, respond to that. Is it just a political decision that Vijay has taken, or there's a lot of thought that's gone into this?
6: There is no politics at all. 100% there is no politics, because you have to look at two things. One, Chennai, and the second is Parandur. Okay. To save Chennai, you have to stop the airport project at Parandur, because the entire Chengalpattu is known as a lake district.
0: Mm.
6: Lakes are the key to save Chennai or to save the other places from flooding, and also as an important key source of water supply. And more than 1,000 acres of water bodies are going to be destroyed. Farmland, agriculture, fertile land. These are all the you can never replace these. You can never create a water body today. Mm. 1,000 acres of farmland is going to be about 1,000 acres of water body is going to be destroyed. Farmland is going to be destroyed. You cannot recreate this. Mm. Okay. And number two, the danger of Chennai flood is being saved.
0: Yeah.
6: So Parandur stopping, the announcement that the Chief Minister of Tamil Nadu made today saved Chennai and saved 32,000 residents.
0: Mm.
6: Where will they go? Displacement.
0: Mm.
6: And what about and various other things? This is unwantedly, the entire lot of corporates have already invested.
0: Mm.
6: That is why everybody is shouting.
0: Right.
6: There are alternative places identified earlier. One key area was Mamandur. Mamandur, 3,500 acres. And out of that, 2,100 acres were already identified and compiled. And that's a place, it has a rail route, it has got a well-connected roads.
0: Mm.
6: And like that, there are many places were identified.
0: Okay.
6: And because of their personal interest, financial interest, commercial interest, they took up this place. It is not airport authority which gave. And again, by altering a small additional terminal in Chennai Meenambakkam Airport, you can run this airport for another 10 years.
0: Subhanraman, you've heard both sides out. You know, all of us know that in Tamil Nadu, projects that are started by one government are seen with a lot of suspicion by the next government. And we've seen what happened to the library. We've seen what happened to the secretariat on Mount Road. Is this... But you know, Vijay, Chief Minister Vijay is also saying that, you know, there's going to be an alternative, project that's going to come up. As a citizen of Tamil Nadu, as a resident of Chennai, how important is it for Chennai to have an airport soon, or is the existing airport getting underutilized? How do you feel?
6: Even are you asking me?
0: Sumanthraman.
7: I don't think that there is any doubt in anybody's mind. The present airport is a dump. It does not, compare. It can't even hold a candle to Bangalore or Hyderabad airports or Delhi or Mumbai. So let's be very clear. Chennai needs a second airport. Second, this whole argument that we have an alternate site. So tell us, Mamandur was scrapped because Vedanthangal Bird Sanctuary was right next to it. And they said that it is simply not feasible. It is a level of insanity, which is scary, Vasudha, to take a decision like this. At last count, I remember, there were 15 or 16 government agencies that have gone through and chosen Parandur. Every one of them has had to do vetting. That is why the process has taken 10 years. Tiruporur was picked, Paranur was picked, they were all shortlisted.
0: Mm.
7: Then individual agencies went. One area got removed because INS Rajali, naval airbase at Arakkonam was nearby. Another area was rejected simply because there was too much of farmland. All these things have already been considered. And this argument that Chennai will get flooded, complete nonsense. I mean, this is complete nonsense. There is no shred of evidence that says, look, all of these were put to the Environment Impact Assessment Committee. It is not as if nobody actually said all this. They went through all this and they said that this is the best of the locations that we can identify.
0: Okay.
7: Where will you find 6,000 acres without farmland?
0: Mm.
7: Where will you find 6,000 acres without a water body?
0: Okay.
7: I want to ask Richardson just one question. Will the DMK challenge this in court? Because I think it's an extremely important case.
0: Well, Richardson is not from the DMK, but he's an advocate. So
7: I know he isn't, but you know, he will know their point of view.
0: Richardson, yes.
5: So before I answer, Mr. Raman, I just want to point out, the Chief Minister and the TVK are now saying a fifth terminal is added to the Chennai airport.
0: Yes.
5: Vasudha, let me tell you, a terminal may handle passengers, but it cannot create additional runways. The project feasibility report has already said that Chennai airport cannot have additional runway. It cannot handle wide-bodied aircraft. It cannot handle Code F aircraft, which are large cargo aircrafts. So a new terminal will not solve these problems. And also, Vasudha, out of the 5,000 odd acres that we require for this airport, 1,000 acres have already been acquired and transferred, 1,100 acres. And what Mr. Felix said, there is going to be displacement. There is a resettlement, compensation and rehabilitation master plan, which provides for rehabilitation of these families. And that has also been initiated and money has been spent.
0: Okay.
5: So as Mr. Raman said, it is sheer madness at this point to cancel such an important project.
0: Felix, respond to all of that, sir. Respond to all of that.
6: See, what is very important here is why Parandur? Why everybody is pondering on Parandur? Why they want an airport in Parandur? They are all talking to favor the corporate companies. They have invested a lot thinking that Parandur is going to become an airport. And by destroying the livelihood of the people and the nature, and water bodies are very, very important. The entire Tamil Nadu today is facing severe water crisis. And you cannot create a water body. Okay, Mr. Sumansi Raman saying there is no chance of flood. And one lake in the same area was during Jailalitha period was opened in the midnight. And you know how much flood it cost in Chennai. Everyone knows.
0: Felix, so my only question to you, sir.
7: That lake is 50 kilometers from Parandur. Yeah, 50 kilometers away.
6: Tell me, Vasudha.
0: Okay, Felix, my only question to you, sir. Now that so many government agencies actually green-lit this project, would we say that all of them are corrupt? No, right? So, DMK can...
6: Take, for example, Mamundur. There is very, very limited farmland is being taken. There is a 3,350 acres of Porambok land, empty land available. See, that place which should not affect anybody. We are for the development. We are for sustainable development. By destroying nature, what are you going to achieve? What is that going to, you are going to give to your future generation? A barren concrete jungle?
0: So we've seen a lot of leaders, even Prime Minister Narendra Modi was against Aadhaar at one point, but he understood that it's an important project. So there are leaders who can change the course of action, and it's okay to accept that it's a political decision. But you're saying that it's not.
6: We are living in a place where water is going to play a major, major role in the future. It is already playing a major role even today. But without getting water bodies and water source of water, what are you going to achieve? There are land available. There are many lands available.
0: Okay, Richardson, why is it so difficult to think of an alternative actually being, a realistic project, something that can actually deliver, connectivity and economic benefits as well? Yeah.
7: Because to assume that everybody else is stupid who have thought through this location for 10 years, 18 government agencies, both central government and state government, are all either stupid or corrupt and were busy buying up land to make a killing on this, and that is why they chose Parandur, makes no sense. Anybody with an iota of a brain can see that it makes no sense. It was not as if Parandur was the only place chosen and everybody said we must go there. They wanted it at Tiruppur, they wanted it at Farnur, they wanted it at all these places were shortlisted. And when you say Mamandur, does this gentleman even know that Mamandur will not even cross the first stage, because the airports authority said that the flight path intercepts the flight path of Minambakam?
0: Okay.
7: Vasudha, it is incredible to see something with no facts. No data.
0: I get your point.
7: No, just one man's ego. Just one man's arrogance and ego.
0: Okay, Richardson, I know this is a controversial question, but then Vijay might also come across as somebody who is prioritizing his, commitments and grassroots sentiment more than more than large infrastructure projects in a country like ours that has its own charm, isn't it? So probably what is the political fallout of this? Not everybody is going to understand this from the point of view of those people who are asking for infrastructure and growth of the city, right? There are also farmers, there are deprived people. Probably this is a political move and it might go in his favor. That's what TVK also believes.
5: Vasudha, but you must also remember that an airport is just not a mode of transport. It is an absolute vital infrastructure for the growth of your economy. Tamil Nadu was on the path to a $1 trillion economy. Please remember, under the DMK government, two consecutive years, there were double-digit growth, right? How are you going to attract investors into the state if you can't provide the basic infrastructure that any industry needs, right? To build, you need raw materials. To import, you need cargo planes. So please don't look at it as just a farmer's. And, I don't understand using the word corporate as in a negative connotation. Mr. Felix should know even movies are produced by corporates. Are all of those corporates who produce movies bad? So please don't bandy about the word corporate as if it's a bad thing. You need infrastructure in this country to,
0: Felix, last word to you, sir. Completely running out of time. The political fallout of an issue like this.
6: See, beyond politics, you should look at this as a safety announcement. See, Suman C. Raman is saying 20 out of the agencies went and examined, but not even one clearance they have got. Okay, no environment clearance was obtained. And
7: fake news.
6: Environment clearance
5: EC is given with conditions.
6: Raman, please. Okay.
0: Sumant, I'll come to you. Let Felix respond.
6: There are alternative places without harming the nature, without harming the farmers. See, how many environmental activists passed opinion against the Perundur airport? How many people protested? 400 days, 500 days, continuous protest. Okay. All these were, you have to look at, because they are the land of the soil, the people of the soil.
0: Okay, look at the big picture, look at protesters. Sumant Raman, closing remarks from you.
6: No, it's a big picture, is we have an alternative land.
0: Okay.
6: There are many alternative land without sabotaging the nature, without sabotaging the water bodies. We can construct an airport. So we have to strike a balance between nature and the development. And we are not against development, we are for sustainable development.
0: Okay, and also governance needs to be a continuity, right? So I hope this doesn't happen with every project that the DMK...
6: Melma, Sipcot project, DMK government arrested more than 11 farmers were arrested for under Gundas. They always destroy the farmland.
0: Okay, Sumant Raman.
6: They always destroy the farmland.
0: Sumant Raman.
7: Well, they are taking Tamil Nadu back to the Stone Ages. This is going to be a disaster for the state. It is going to be a disaster for Chennai. It is going to push us back by an entire decade. And it is, I sincerely hope at least a public-spirited body of citizens of Chennai, maybe political parties like the DMK, please take this matter to court and try to salvage this. One person's ego cannot determine or derail.
6: It has nothing to do with ego. It is voicing in the interest
7: the development of
6: corporate.
7: The state.
6: It is the
7: jobs will go. Industries will flee. Jobs will go.
0: Okay.
7: We have already become a backwater.
6: Nothing will happen.
0: Okay. So development versus politics or just development versus development. Thank you all of you for joining me on this broadcast. Perundur may have started Vijay's journey in some ways as a politician, but now it becomes one of the first major tests of Vijay as the chief minister. Keeping a promise is one thing, delivering on the larger promise of development is another. The question is if the TVK government can actually do both. Meanwhile, talking about the DMK, the DMK today is clearly in reset mode, and this is after the 2026 defeat. The party has announced an organizational overhaul of sorts, including term limits and also age limits for district secretaries and an expansion of its organizational districts. But M.K. Stalin's latest remark that the change brought to Tamil Nadu has turned into a bitter disappointment is raising a more fundamental question about the party's post-poll introspection. The DMK has accepted that it has lost the election, but has it really understood why it lost elections? And was it simply an organizational failure that can be fixed by bringing in younger faces, or did the 20 2026 verdict expose a deeper political disconnect with voters, particularly young voters, women who moved towards Vijay and TVK. We'll be joined by Richardson Wilson and also Dr. Rajashekhar, who's a political analyst. Mr. Wilson is a lawyer. Let's first show you some reactions.
8: இப்படி தோத்ததுக்கு பல காரணங்கள் இருக்கு. அதில் மற்றொன்று நிர்வாகிகளோட செயல்பாடுகள். அதையும் நாம் மறைக்க தேவையில்லை. நம்ம தவறுகளை முதல்ல நாம் ஒத்துக்கணும், வெளிப்படையாக ஒத்துக்கணும். ஏன்னா இது ஒரு தனி மனிதனுடைய தவறாக இருந்தாலும்
0: Dr. Rajashekhar is a political analyst. Dr. Rajashekhar, the DMK clearly is now accepting the verdict and it's talking about organizational overhaul of sorts. But does the party need that reset because it has 59 MLAs, but it clearly also was in a sense of denial because it lost not to the AIDMK but to a newcomer, a new entrant, somebody like Vijay. So did it take some time to come to terms with what really happened, and do you agree with the kind of reset protocols that it's trying to put in place?
9: Madam, if we disagree about the loss of the AIDMK, one thing is the party,
0: We'll try connecting with Dr. Rajashekhar in just a bit. Remember that the DMK has started a reset of sorts, and this is after it lost the assembly polls of 2026 and it lost the polls to TVK and Joseph Vijay. The DMK Plus Alliance actually got 59 MLAs, but the TVK got 108. It's a minority government, but Vijay stormed to power. This was his debut election, and this was unprecedented as far as Tamil political history is concerned. And today, Joseph Vijay is the chief minister, while M.K. Stalin, who did not expect this to happen, lost his seat in Kolhapur. Dr. Rajashekhar, if that connection is better with you, help us understand, do you agree with the reset that the DMK is trying to put in place? Okay, we'll try connecting with Dr. Rajashekhar in just a bit. The big question is how much of DMK's defeat was anti-incumbency? How much was due to this deeper shift in voter preferences? What we understand is that a large section of women and especially young voters moved towards the TVK, and cities especially, Chennai and Madurai, voted for the TVK in large numbers. So was this about first-time voters? Was this about women? Was this about younger voters? Now, the DMK acknowledges the scale of Vijay's challenge, but it still views TVK's victory largely as a consequence of the circumstances. Meanwhile, Tamil Nadu Chief Minister Joseph Vijay's mother, Shobha, is celebrating her birthday today, and the occasion saw a special visit from she in fact went to a temple, and she was in fact she also welcomed the priest from a special temple in Tiruvanmiyur. What we understand is that the temple priest personally met Shobha Chandrasekhar, and he conveyed his birthday greetings and offered her prasadam from the renowned Annamalaya temple. This is a very famous temple in Chennai. The parents of Joseph Vijay, the chief minister, today celebrating the birthday of the mother of the chief minister. And this visit of this priest was marked by traditional presentation of prasadam and prayer blessings. Shobha Chandrasekhar is a classical singer. She's seen as a devout Hindu who's married into a Christian family. She's seen as someone who worships both Jesus Christ and Hindu gods and goddesses. And there you see the priest honoring the couple, that is S.A.C., S.A. Chandrasekhar, also known for his films, and that is Shobha Chandrasekhar, the mother of the chief minister, also an accomplished singer, receiving her blessings from the priest of the Annamalaya temple. Well, those visuals of Shobha Chandrasekhar, the mother of the chief minister of Tamil Nadu, celebrating her birthday today. She's also an accomplished singer, and she's also someone very special to the chief minister's contributions and credit. With that, it's time for a short break. More news and updates on the other side.

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2: 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Elite Matrimony, India's most successful matchmaking service for the elite.
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0: 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India is chasing gears. 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More restless. 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Neither do we. NDTV. When it really matters. The front lines of Kargil. The fury of Operation Sindhu.
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4: 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Breaking ground, not just headlines, the meaning behind them. 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
8: Welcome back. The Joint Parliamentary Committee on One Nation, One Election witnessed a heated exchange with Congress leader P. Chidambaram, reportedly questioning the constitutional validity of the proposal. JPC chairperson P.P. Chaudhary tried to address the developments as the committee continues discussions on simultaneous elections. This is a JPC that was formed by the House, by the Parliament, and this is with regard to discussing the feasibility of one nation, one poll in India. Let's take you through some reactions.
9: कमेटी के लिए अच्छी रिच इंफॉर्मेशन उनसे मिली, अच्छे इनपुट उनसे मिले और वन नेशन वन इलेक्शन के लिए बहुत ही महत्वपूर्ण उनके विचार हैं. सारे पद्मावाड़ी चाहते हैं कि सफिशिएंट सेफ गार्ड रख करके वन नेशन वन इलेक्शन देश के हित में है और देश के हित में कमेटी को काम करना चाहिए और सभी लोग चाहते हैं कि एक देश एक चुनाव.
8: Well, the Joint Parliamentary Committee today on One Nation, One Poll saw a lot of action, and this is because P. Chidambaram, Congress leader and former finance minister of the country, asked several questions of P.P. Chaudhary, the chairperson of this committee. He's also a BJP MP, and he's learned to have objected to the idea of simultaneous polls. Remember that several in the opposition have said that this is not a good idea, as they claim that this puts BJP at an advantage, while the BJP says that by having simultaneous polls, the country will benefit because the cost on logistics and the cost that governance has to bear often due to elections will come down. Meanwhile, coming to the top political story today, Congress leader Rahul Gandhi smashed the patriarchy. Call to women in Pune in Maharashtra has now opened another Congress-BJP battle over women's rights and representation and political ideology. Now, Rahul Gandhi has argued that women must have an identity that goes beyond being daughters, wives or mothers, and he has called for women to be independent and to stand up for themselves. Now, the BJP has hit back. It has questioned the Congress's record on women's representation and the gap between what Rahul Gandhi said. They're saying that this is all rhetoric and what his party actually does. So is Rahul Gandhi trying to build a larger political narrative around women's independence and equality, or does the BJP have a point when it asks whether the Congress itself has done enough to challenge patriarchal structures or traditional conservative ideas? Let me get in my guests now. Shazia Ilmi of the BJP, we have Anuma Acharya of the Congress Party, we have Tushar Gupta, who's a political analyst, and we have Rashid Kidwai, who is an author and a senior journalist. First, some reactions.
2: Manu Smriti says, in childhood, a female belongs to her father. In youth, she belongs to her husband. When her lord is dead, she belongs to her sons. A woman must never be independent. This is a direct quote from the Manusmriti. And these words are a shame, because these words should never ever have been spoken.
3: Congress party ke ek ahem neta ne

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1: Okay, let me start with Shazia Elmi first. Shazia, what about Rahul Gandhi's speech? Did the BJP especially find problematic? Because a mainstream politician calling out patriarchy is a welcome move, isn't it?
2: Well, you know, Rahul Gandhi is a tad late because our constitution did it way back, you see. So there is equality between sexes, and I think Rahul Gandhi is a little slow to catch up. But when he brings in Manusmriti, he just displays more ignorance. And you know, a little knowledge is a dangerous thing. And Rahul Gandhi keeps saying, showing that again and again. Many years back, and I'm talking about myself, I went to a film course at Jamia and MCRC, and a lot of leftist stuff was given to me, and I felt the same way about Manusmriti. But dig a little deeper, pick up the book, and you realize that it is one of the strongest, most brilliant books when it comes to honoring women. You know, and I quote this all the time, Yatra Naryastu Pujyante Ramante Tatra Devata. Where women are honored, there are gods rejoice. And when they are not honored, all acts are fruitless. Then there are amazing things, you know. Yatra Tastu Na Pujyante Sarvastratra Palaha Kriyaha. Where women are not honored, all religious rites become fruitless. So it's all there. And it's, you know, it's just so sad that he just keeps bringing the level lower and lower and displays just basic knowledge, you know, and something, and Manusmriti. And, you know, I'm saying this, and a lot of people will be saying that who are opposing Rahul Gandhi. And stop patriarchy, I mean, come on, our constitution is there, right? Where does Rahul Gandhi stand? You know, where does the patriarchy actually lie? In the, when it comes to personal codes for women and uniform laws. And I think that's where UCC is concerned, is where actually, when that is passed, will actually patriarchy come to an end. Let's hear what Rahul Gandhi has to say. So the man has nothing intelligent to offer. He doesn't do any basic research. Somebody like me, who grew up on anti-left stuff, being a Muslim, I knows this. Okay. You see, it's just very basic. But I will go a shade further and I'll say, you really want to smash patriarchy? Where do you stand on personal laws for women when it comes to India? Because that's the only bastion, that's the only bit left of patriarchy when it comes to Indian women and Indian citizens.
1: Okay.
2: Let's see. You want to smash it? Come out. And I challenge Rahul Gandhi and I challenge Congress Party to come clean on this, on uniform civil code, and have a law that actually smashes patriarchy.
1: Okay, Anuma Acharya, ma'am, your response to this. I've not read the Manusmriti, so I don't know what it says. But I can just tell you that it's not really found in a lot of households. So I'm okay to completely dismiss it, but then it's for the followers to decide. I do understand what Shazia is saying, that why does he have to bring up Manusmriti all, you know, again and again. But I agree with Rahul Gandhi's larger message. And it's very nice that, you know, somebody, a mainstream politician, is talking about this. And I think all of us should welcome this. Anuma Acharya.
3: Thank you, Vasudha. Good evening to all the viewers. Do you know, when we got our voting rights, the women of India, in America, the American women got their voting rights 200 years after America's independence, whereas Indian women got their voting rights from the day one. But Manusmriti versus 147 to 169, there are 22 shlokas, 22 verses, which talk about what women should do, how they should do. It specifies no freedom for women. Women must remain under male authority throughout her life, be it in the childhood, father's authority, when she gets married, husband's, and then in the elderly age, son's authority. And she should not separate herself from her father, husband, and son throughout her life. And if she is going to earn, that is incorrect, because she has to be happy within the limited resources or whatever resources her husband earns. So she should be happy within that. All the women who are sitting here, the BJP spokesperson also, must be earning on her own. So if you are believing in Manusmriti, then you should be happy within your husband's or whosoever is there.

0: your father or brother, or
1: a little knowledge is a dangerous thing.
0: Now that I have not interfered you, so can you please conduct here?
2: I'll finish your point. Shazia, I'm coming to you. Yeah.
0: And the husband should be given highest respect. Verse number 154 of the fifth chapter of Manusmriti says that even if husband is immoral, lustful or lacking in good qualities, the wife should still respect him like a god. That's what Rahul Gandhi was pointing out at, that nobody but you yourself should be the authority of you. So that's what he was saying, and what is wrong in that?
2: Okay, there's nothing wrong in that. You know, the point that Shazia is also making is, why do you bring Manusmriti into this? It's not that, you know, all of us are being conditioned.
0: Okay.
2: You know, all of us are being conditioned by a book that we've not even read, right? Of course, patriarchy still exists.
0: Let me address that as well. Why he is mentioning about it. Ever since BJP has come into power, we have seen the NCRB data also brings out that the crime against women have increased like anything. It has increased, and
2: but Anu Acharya, that's a good thing that it's getting reported, right? It's at least getting reported.
0: People who are committing the crime are now no more afraid of the governance, because they know sooner or later they can, if they have political connections, they will be left. Whereas in Congress's time, if you remember, there was one person who was a Congress leader, his son. You have seen the movie No One Killed Jessica. That person is now, that father is now with BJP. But Congress party even did not hesitate in arresting him. So what has happened? Now people are giving moral lecture to women. You should wear a bindi, you should wear a sari, you should do this, you should do that. Rahul Gandhi is very correct when he brings out this point, and you see how much...
2: Okay, Shazia, she's talking about a culture that allegedly BJP perpetuates, which actually, you know, oppresses women. Is that what is happening? Is that what your party is doing?
1: I mean, you know, you can, I don't know, I can't dignify, comments like those, because they make no sense. You know, you can, if there's a point to be made, a fact out there, you can discuss it. But it's just some bunkum, you know, which has no basis whatsoever. What do you say? So let's just stick to a higher level of debate based on facts. I just quoted quotes from Manusmriti, which are fabulous, you know, which I quote all the time, and I learned of them only
0: Vasudha,
1: because
0: just 10 work. Seconds to
1: so
0: me.
1: It takes
0: well.
1: Very little work, actually, you know, it's very little work. And just like, I mean, she follows a leader, bahut kam waqt lagta hai, thoda sa mehnat kar lo, pad lo thoda sa. A little knowledge makes you stupid.
2: Okay, Tushar and Rashid have been waiting for a long time. Sorry, ladies, I have to take one comment from there.
0: Only 10 seconds.
2: Okay, Anumal, come back to you, but Tushar Gupta...
0: 10 seconds.
2: Anumal, I have to come to you. Tushar Gupta, how different was Rahul Gandhi's speech from the way mainstream, Indian politicians also talk about women and women's representation and empowerment? The fact that he said it very clearly that don't be anybody's sister, don't be anybody's mother or daughter... It strikes a chord somewhere, because all of us want to be financially independent. There's something that was really good about his speech, and of course, there could have been some things that could have been avoided, isn't it?
3: Vasudha, let's, you know, not indulge ourselves in rhetorics and let's talk facts. 2 years ago, Rahul Gandhi's Congress was promising the women of India, a certain section of them economically, 1 lakh rupees annually. A promise before the elections. Whereas you have the BJP trying to help women in villages through self-help groups become Lakhpati Didis, and they've set a target of 6 crores and they've already accomplished, I think, 3 crores. So there is the Congress that wants women to be dependent on cash handouts by the state. And then there is the BJP that's making women self-reliant in villages. So who's really smashing the patriarchy here? Again, my
2: BJP's
3: problem is not
2: partners
3: with what
2: also do the same thing, no, Tushar? Like in terms of monetary benefits, there's nothing wrong in that. Right, if you're like giving cash handouts to women, doles to women, it's not a bad thing, isn't it? That's not going to really lower their dignity, isn't it?
3: No, I'm talking about comparing what Congress wants to do and what the BJP is doing. I'm not talking about the alliance partners, but even then, let's take your argument on face value. Rahul Gandhi wants to go for sloganeering, he's free to do that. But on the ground, the women will ask a very simple question. Women from villages, second tier towns, third tier cities, things like that, that what have you really done for us? Karnataka is a very interesting example. The Khatakhat model through free bus rides was supposed to be empowering for women. 4 years later, the state finance minister and other administrative stakeholders are complaining that this scheme is not feasible. So at the end of the day, if you want to smash the patriarchy, what is your actual plan? That is the question Congress will ask. And finally, he wanted to take up a fight against Shakti, as he quoted, before the Maharashtra elections. The voter delivered their answers. Now he wants wants to fight the Manu Smriti.

0: while ignoring other religious texts that have no relevance in how the modern world...
1: That's a very important point. Rashid Kidwai, my only problem with this rally was this insistence on past, right? Both BJP and Congress keep talking so much about past, which is fine. All of us need to know our history. But, you know, invoking patriarchy through Manusmriti, is that really necessary? Because I understand that the Congress is trying to make this an ideological battle, but who's going to understand the larger context of this?
2: So, Vasudha, we must look at it politically. What is the political motive? Remember, and you have been a ground reporter, you have seen that Mr. Modi, since 2014 onwards, gained a lot because there was a greater sort of voting percentage and support among, you know, women and youth. Now, Rahul, and there is a sense of disillusionment after what happened in Jantar Mantar, etc. So, Rahul Gandhi, what he's trying to do is trying to, chip in some voters, both youth and as well as women, and come up with a model or come up with a narrative that runs contrary to what BJP stands for, the proximity to religion and losing religious texts and religious symbols. So, in that sense, I think it is a kind of very successful campaign. It is upsetting the BJP. The more it upsets the BJP, it is a gain for Rahul Gandhi. Vasudha, we must remember Rahul Gandhi is one of the youngest leaders in Indian politics. If you look at his career from 2004 onwards, his popularity was lowest among the youth and women.
1: Okay. Closing remarks, Shazia, first to you. Rashid, finish your point. Shazia, I'm coming to you. Finish your point.
2: Last fortnight,
3: absolutely right.
2: There is a greater interest.
3: Women's votes matter, and it matters, women's livelihoods, education out there.
1: Yes.
3: Which is why if you just see something, somebody like me who was out there and probably was part of the leftist, I heard Prime Minister speak and go all the way to Mewat and Haryana and talk about Beti Bachao. At that point of time, talk about female feticide. This was way back. This is, I think, in 14. Okay. And, if you look at the numbers, there were 918 girls per 1,000 boys. In 2014, and it's gone up marginally, but remarkably to 930 girls. And I think that is smashing patriarchy. Okay, when you can go to the hub or where there is an adverse ratio, the highest, and you'd say that female fetuses matter, the lives matter.
1: Anuma Acharya, real change versus rhetoric. Anuma Acharya.
4: PM Modi himself demonstrated a very high degree of patriarchy after Jantar Mantar protest and those incidents which happened. And Rahul Gandhi is now threatening BJP's patriarchy, and therefore, to get some validation, PMO sets such topics in every day's debate so that we think about that whatever is being done by the ruling government is correct, which is absolutely not correct. And now this present government is basically threatened because of Rahul Gandhi's just call. And now so much of acceptance the entire Chhatron Ki Goonj has received, you have seen yourself.
1: Okay. Thank you all of you for being part of this broadcast. Our favorite topic, I'm sure Anuma and Shazia will also agree. Rahul Gandhi has chosen a provocative phrase. Remember that there are politicians who have talked about, who have called out patriarchy on the national stage. He is one of them, and it's a welcome move. But at the center of his message clearly were women, but this political challenge, his political challenge now is to make that message bigger and a slogan that translates into representation in his own party for women and also opportunity and, like one of the panelists pointed out, real change on ground. With that, it's time for a short break. More news and updates on the other side.

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0: 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India is chasing gears. 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More restless. 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Neither do we. NDTV. When it really matters. The front lines of Kargil. The fury of Operation Sindoor.
1: So many attacks.
0: The chaos and cries of disaster zones. 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And the world's most defining interviews.
1: It's incredible.
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5: This isn't just about cars and bikes. 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
5: Your friend said, "Ye le le." 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

0: and welcome. Thanks very much for joining us here on NDTV. I'm Padmaja Joshi, and as always on every big story, when it's something that really matters, when it really matters, the buck stops here. Our top story, the buzzword right now, Gen Z, but this time the goonj is for women in particular. Rahul Gandhi exhorted young women in Maharashtra. Smash patriarchy. Is that going to help him win over Gen Z? Has that message landed? That's going to be our top focus. And also at 8:30, we're going to talk to somebody who's very, very angry because of the way in which the Cockroach Janata Party is carrying out their School Theek Karo Abhiyan. Why is Mohandas Pai upset, and what does the real solution, where does the real solution lie? He has some ideas. We're going to talk to a very, very livid Mohandas Pai who is not amused about being called uncle either. So stay tuned for that. But our top story. Break the cage, Indian women are trapped. Smash the patriarchy, Adarsh Nari. And of course, the Manusmriti is back. These were the catchphrases when Rahul Gandhi made a pointed outreach to young women when his Chhatron Ki Goonj reached Pune. Speaking to multiple young women on stage, he reflected on the challenges that they still face in society, from trying to get a share in their parents' property to unequal wages to restrictions on their movement to even discrimination based on the way they look and the color of their skin. But it's when the Congress leader quoted from the Manusmriti that he raised the maximum hackles. Quoting from chapter 5, verse 148, he said that the text that Manusmriti prescribed to women that they must stay under the control or protection of their father, their husband and their son at different stages of their lives. And this is what women must push back against, because women don't belong to anyone. They only have a relationship with these male members of their family. Listen in.
1: And I'd like to quote over here the Manusmriti, which says clearly, in childhood, a female must be subject to her father. Meaning, the Manusmriti says, in childhood, a female belongs to her father. In youth, she belongs to her husband. When her lord is dead, she belongs to her sons. A woman must never be independent. This is a direct quote from the Manusmriti. And these words are a shame. Mindset kya hai? 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

0: patriarchy.
1: As you would imagine, it wasn't long before the backlash began. The BJP accused the Congress Neta of hypocrisy and obfuscation, also pointing out that just weeks ago, the same leader had been on stage when a cheap joke was cracked at the expense of the Italian Prime Minister, Giorgia Meloni.
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1: 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You've got plenty of sexist people in the ranks of every single political party. Not even one of them lives up to the promise of giving 30% of their tickets at every level to women. So mostly it is lip service. They will point fingers at each other. But if we look purely at the politics of this signal, of this messaging, has the pitch for self-sustaining women struck a chord with the demographic that everyone wants to woo at this time? The female Yuva Shakti or the female Gen Z? Let's take this across. Joining us now is Pradeep Bhandari, national spokesperson of the BJP. We have senior journalist Ashutosh joining us, political analyst Tanveer Ahmed, and Zeba Zuaria, who's an advocate. I'll start with you, Pradeep Bhandari, because surely nobody can argue that patriarchy is a good thing. Rahul Gandhi is taking the message, smash patriarchy, women must stand up for themselves and they should get out of the cage. How can you fault that?
5: Well, Rahul Gandhi should, Padmaja, practice what he preaches. I'll show you a picture. This picture represents a big zero with Rahul there. This is the representation that Rahul Gandhi has given to the women in Karnataka cabinet. It is just not limited to Karnataka. The number of women in Tamil Nadu cabinet is zero. The number of women in the cabinet of the Congress party in Himachal Pradesh is zero. So Rahul Gandhi does not practice what he preaches. And in fact, even in his family, why is it Rahul Gandhi is the face of the Congress party, not Priyanka Vadra? Because of patriarchy in the Gandhi Vadra family. So he should practice what he preaches. And whenever the Congress party has got an opportunity, which I have proven to you right now or in the past, Congress party did not slam patriarchy or defeat patriarchy when Rajiv Gandhi brought in the judgment, brought in a bill in order to overturn the judgment of the Supreme Court in Shah Bano case. We have slammed patriarchy, whether it is, for instance, having the women representation in the NDA, whether it is women in the combat forces, whether it is abolishing triple talaq, whether it is having women in Sainik schools, whether it is about 33% representation for women unconditionally, or whether it is having the first women tribal president who is self-made person without anybody in family. So we have, it's the Prime Minister who spoke about Gyan, which is Nari Shakti. That is women representation smashing patriarchy. Okay. And if Congress party has done it, please tell me a proof where Congress has done it, either in the states where Congress is ruling or wherever the Congress party is Gandhi Vadra family, where Priyanka is not chosen, Rahul is chosen. That is patriarchy for you.
1: Okay, so since you mentioned 33% without any question, can you tell me exactly where you've given 33% to women?
5: We are speaking about the Women Representation Bill, where the intent of the government is to have 33% reservation and representation for women in the parliament. Okay. In fact, if you see, out of the four CCS ministries, you have Nirmala Sitharaman, who is the longest serving finance minister and who is a woman with nobody in her family from politics. That is women representation in smashing patriarchy.

0: What has the Congress party done in terms of smashing patriarchy? A big answer is big zero.
1: All right. So you're saying that this is hypocritical, but when it comes to numbers and 33% reservation, yes, you're advocating in the parliament. But when it comes to tickets, I want to quickly do a reality check and just put the data out for our viewers. When it comes to how many tickets were given, because look, how many MPs you eventually have, that is up to the people. But did the parties really walk the talk when it came to women's representation in the Lok Sabha? BJP gave only 16% of their tickets to women, and the Congress only gave 13%, which is nowhere close to the 33% that each one of them says they believe women should be getting. Then when it comes to the states, in Haryana, BJP gave it to 11% women, Congress 14%, Jharkhand 18% for the BJP, 23% to the Congress. By the way, I must point out that this is a percentage. So in absolute numbers, for example, in places like Jharkhand and Haryana, in absolute numbers, BJP has given more tickets to women. But this is as far as the state-wise data is also concerned. I'm just pointing out that neither party has given 33% of their tickets to women. But that being said, Ashutosh, with the baggage of Shabano, with the baggage of having zero women ministers in Karnataka, zero women ministers in Himachal Pradesh, do people really buy the argument of smash patriarchy when Rahul Gandhi takes it to young women?
2: Padmaja, before answering your questions, let me congratulate Pradeep Bhandari for being appointed into the media cell. And my congratulations to Pradeep. I hope he's not angry today with me.
1: So you will find out on Twitter that anger okay, comes after the show. All your congratulations, the result of that you will see after the show on Twitter.
0: Ideology, we differ on...
1: Yeah, okay. Go on, Pradeep.
2: Padmaja, let me ask a question to you directly. Are you in favor of a patriarchy continuing its hold over the society? Or this should be smashed? I think every woman in this country or across the world should be in favor of smashing the patriarchy, because it is patriarchy which has made women the most suppressed and most depressed community in the world, entire world. And this is the silent majority which is suffering for a very, very long time. The time has come for their their revolutionary zeal to come out. Whether it is irrespective of whether Rahul Gandhi is educating or anybody is educating. I'm not saying that Rahul Gandhi is some revolutionary that suddenly he has come in. But this is the time for such idea to flourish and to take roots in the society and in the power structure also.
1: No, sure. But these are all highfalutin ideas which are not backed up by any real action. I just showed you the numbers when it comes to giving tickets. Then you've also got the baggage, right? You are today saying smash patriarchy and you denied a poor Muslim woman 180 rupees sustenance from her husband because politics for you or your vote bank was more important. Now, why should a young woman believe you when you've got that kind of baggage? Leave that. Shama Mohammed,
2: that's okay.
1: Spokesperson about 2-3 months ago was saying that why aren't women being given tickets in Kerala by the Congress party? Then why aren't you smashing patriarchy there? Why aren't you smashing patriarchy when Sandeep Dixit is saying ki mujhe Meloni samajh ke pakad liya? Ye to ek hafte pehle ki patriarchy hai na?
2: No, but Maja, at least we should support the person who's advocating this, who's talking about it. These are the ideas which are least talked about in our society, because our patriarchy is so entrenched, so strong and so robust. And if it is for the women of this country to believe whether Rahul Gandhi is speaking the truth or whatever he is saying is implemented in the party and in his politics. And if they will find that Rahul Gandhi is hypocritical about it, certainly they will punish him. Certainly they'll punish the Congress party. But why we should discourage Rahul Gandhi from saying such thing, which is a sin, which is really a sin.
1: Okay, Pradeep Bhandari, at least he's starting the conversation. As they say, it is about somebody talking about these issues which women face every single day. The fact that a woman says, because I am not fair, people don't want to marry me because of the way I look. This conversation isn't even had in open spaces. For whatever it's worth, he's starting it. Pradeep Bhandari.
0: Padmaja, if the devil can only change heart where through actions, if the devil starts changing vocabulary, but the actions of the devil is similar to what it was in the past, the devil will be called as devil. The demon, that's as simple as that. Now, let me tell you a simple example. For 70 years, the Congress party did not even give toilets to women in the Congress party speaking about smashing patriarchy. Let's start with following with actions. What stops you from nominate having Priyanka Vadra over Rahul Gandhi in the family? What stops you from having representation of women in Karnataka cabinet? What stops you from having representation of women in Himachal Pradesh cabinet? This is where your government is.

0: the following. The Congress party, whenever it has got an opportunity to smash patriarchy, even in present moment, the Congress party in fact has promoted patriarchy, whereas its Prime Minister Narendra Modi's government, which has given equal representation, women empowerment, along with ensuring that not just patriarchy smashed, it is women-led development which the Prime Minister has spoken about, which is one step above smashing patriarchy.
1: Okay, let me bring in Zeba on this. Zeba, does this resonate with young women? Because look, whenever I talk about elections to anyone, they say that ultimately it is about how you make the voter feel. Did the women in that crowd day before yesterday at least feel that he is an ally? Somebody is speaking in my voice. Zeba.
2: If you are claiming something, you have to also consider every woman consider, like, under the ambit. So when Rahul Gandhi talked about the 70 crore women as though they are a single political subject, I couldn't relate it because it's analytically weak. Indian women's differ by class, caste, religion, education, and so on and so forth. The problem of like a normal female agricultural laborer in Bihar is not similar to a tribal entrepreneur in Assam, nor is it similar to a Muslim woman confronting personal law, or these are not interchangeable. So when Rahul Gandhi says that 70 crore women and builds one ideological story around all of them, he risks, you know, doing exactly what he claims to oppose. So you're reducing the complex women to just one identity. And we as women are not only victims, we are also the agents. So Rahul Gandhi's speech is rhetorically empowering, sure, but analytically it is very overwhelmingly organized around control. So women are restricted, harassed, denied, permission, underpaid, sure, married off, controlled by family, caged by society. Those problems are real. But in India in 2026, there is also a second story where women now comprises of 40 to 44% of STEM enrollment, up to 39% in 2014 to 15. There is female higher education enrollment. Women hold more power women hold more than 32 crores Jandhan account. There are so many examples. Nearly 46% of elected Panchayati Raj representatives are women. This doesn't prove patriarchy disappeared, but it also proves Rahul's portrait is very incomplete. So, you know, Rahul uses a barrage of grim statistics. I accept the problem, but social science is much more than that. So, for example, if India's sex ratio at birth improved by 918 girls per 1,000 boys in 2014 to 15, to 929 in 2025 and 26 provisionally, female labor participation remains too low, particularly in urban India. But it reached 35.3% nationally in December 2025, its highest, you know, monthly level that year. So India's gender story, neither everything is very wonderful and lala, nor it is nothing has changed. It is substantially, there is progress which is coexisting with stubborn structural inequality.
1: Okay,
2: and see, I expected much more than a person in that strata. If he genuinely wanted to put across real stories, I wanted to see, you know, how from education to employment, is India's real women's problems are being highlighted or not?
1: Okay, quickly respond to that, Ashutosh. This is rhetorically strong, but the data that Zeba has given, clearly there has been improvement. So you're trying to play on emotion and rhetoric, but substance was lacking.
3: See, I've already said it, and I don't disagree with Zeba on any point, whatever she made. I do not disagree on that. The point is, at least somebody is talking about it.
1: Everyone is talking only all these years. Who in all of these years said, yes, I want patriarchy, keep women in a cage? Who was saying this?
3: Padmaya, let me complete. I haven't heard at least from the BJP. I haven't heard at least from the RSS.
1: Arey sir, I remember listening to Mohan Bhagwat. By the way, there is a book. I'm sure you would have read it since you read so much. RSS in the 21st Century, which actually has an entire chapter dedicated. And I was very surprised to read it because that

0: book by Sunil Ambekar actually has an entire chapter which just says that to expect women to sit at home and cook is extremely regressive. And this book, I think, was written about 6-7 years ago.
1: I read that book by Sunil Ambekar, and where it is giving a picture of how the country should be in 21st century. So what I'm saying.
0: Mohan Bhagwat spoke about it, that women's place is not in the kitchen anymore. Women
1: Padmaja, let me complete. First of all, RSS should tell to the whole world, this is the only social organization in the world where the entry to the women is shut. There's no entry for any kind of woman in RSS. Forget about the position in the RSS. Tell me one. This is the only organization which creates segregation. That men should have...
2: You cannot make everything about RSS and BJP or left or right.
1: I didn't interrupt. So let me complete. This is the only organization which creates a men's organization called RSS and the Swayam Sevika for a women organization. The so stark segregation is there between the genders. And that same organization is now talking about supports Manu Smriti. The Golwalkar has supported, Hedgewar has supported, and everybody has supported. And what is Manu Smriti? Manu Smriti is nothing but a testament of how the women should be suppressed, that how women should be treated by men.
0: You're saying that the BJP RSS draw their inspiration from the Manu Smriti, because that was the next thing I was going to come to. I don't know what is the relevance of Manu Smriti in 2026. Pradeep Bhandari, are you drawing inspiration from the Manu Smriti? Is that what informs your politics? And I'm coming to Tamir Ahmed next. Pradeep Bhandari, respond to Manu Smriti. That's a baggage you can't get rid of.
3: Well, Padmaja, first of all, at the outset, the Sarsanchalak Adarniya Mohan Bhagwatji spoke at length about why there is a Rashtriya Sevika Samiti and why there is a Rashtriya Swayam Sevak Sangh. The day the Rashtriya Sevika Samiti women say that they do not want a separate organization, it will happen. That's what the RSS chief said. But Rahul Ashutosh here does not want to give primacy to the opinion of the women. That is exactly what the thinking of the Congress party is. On the part of Manu Smriti, we are governed by the Constitution of India. But it's a fact that at a time, Mahatma Gandhi also, not eulogized, but respected large parts of that script. So you cannot use a script in order to bash the Hindus. But I'll come to the moot of the debate. What is the essence and the postulate of the Congress party's thinking? So we have concluded till now that the Congress has not practiced what it has preached. Now let us look at how does the Congress party look at an aggravating woman. There was a woman called as Simi Roswell John. She complained about sexual harassment that she faced inside the Congress party. There was another woman who was called as Priyanka Maurya, who is the face of Ladki Hoon Lad Sakti Hoon, who complained that she was asked for ticket money in return of ticket. Did you see any of the senior leaders of the Congress party even addressing the grievances of these two women? No, they looked the other way. In fact, Tarun Tejpal is a convicted rape. You have the Congress party senior leadership backing it, and their convicted rapist was against a professional. Have you seen any member in the Gandhi Vadra family apologizing for it? No. The Prime Minister spoke about Nari Shakti in 2014 and as the Chief Minister in 2007. But these people who do not understand Bharatiya terms will only think that smashing patriarchy has been spoken now. But it's the Chief Prime Minister who was the Chief Minister in 2007 who spoke about it. I'll come again ask. Padmaja, any individual is not just judged by words, it's by actions. Have you seen Congress party give any representation to women in Karnataka? The big answer is no. Okay. Have you seen Congress party give representation to women in the Gandhi Vadra family over men? The answer is no.
0: Tanveer Ahmed, and in addition to that, look, you can bash the BJP RSS all you want over Manu Smriti, which frankly, I don't know how it is relevant anymore in this day and age. But what about the elephant in the room? Giorgia Meloni, just a couple of weeks ago, you've had Sandeep Dixit and Rahul Gandhi laugh about that cheap joke on Giorgia Meloni. How is that not patriarchy? What is the patriarchy we are smashing?
4: Hi, Padmaja. I'm actually coming back after 18 months. Thank you very much for having me. Pradeep Bhandari is a wordsmith. And he knows how to really web a word, you know. You just give him a word and he knows how to write a book. Whereas the people like Pradeep Bhandari and others need to really look a little deeper. Which was the party which gave the first prime minister, woman prime minister to the country? I think the answer we all know. Which is the party which gave the first woman president, woman chief minister, woman governor? The answer is absolutely endless. as Ashutosh, my very good friend, has rightly said, that we have to really somewhere we have to need to start. Is there a problem in a Manusmriti? Yes, there is a big lot of problem. Manusmriti says a man who's 24 year old has to marry an 8 year old
0: girl. That's so interesting. You just contradicted yourself. You said our country has got a woman prime minister, a woman governor, a woman chief minister, and yet you say that women have been caged by the Manusmriti. So you decide either Indian women are being caged by the Manusmriti or they are climbing the ladder and becoming prime minister.
4: That's an important question. That's an important question. Padmaja, we all need to really understand which is the political party which draws lighting from a Manusmriti, that is none other than BJP and RSS. Even let Pradeep Bhandari say at this juncture, at this program, that he totally, completely, honestly rejects Manusmriti. I am really going to stand by him. So they would not absolutely know, because it is a political party which draws lighting, which draws inspiration, which draws ruling from Manusmriti, and they want to really follow with it. I want to really applaud Rahul Gandhi and what he had to really say in Pune. And it was really a huge inspiration to the woman lot. And now coming back to Zeba just picked up, points from here and there, and she really brought it to people's notice as an advocate would do. And I also really belong to that fraternity. I can really speak to her in that language. But Rahul Gandhi was not really speaking to the entire lot of 70 crore women. He was speaking to certain class of people who were still subjected as a subject and who was really being really kept in dark. We need to really bring them out,
0: like
4: to
0: who?
4: Show that India is not an India which
0: dark?
4: Was an India which could
0: who
4: be.
0: Who are these people that Rahul Gandhi was referring to, who have been kept in the dark by Manusmriti? Can you give me a few examples? Because I actually listened to the whole speech, and let me give you one example that really stood out. There was this young lady called Suchitra Pagi from Palghar. She narrated a terrible story where she said that 13 years ago, when she had to walk to her school, which was 5 kilometers away, she was molested by 3 drunk married men. And she says, such was our lot 13 years ago that we couldn't even step out and nobody stood for us. Now, who was the chief minister 13 years ago in Maharashtra, Mr. Ahmed? Suchitra Pagi literally narrated her ordeal, that 13 years ago, I was thrown to the wolves and nobody stood for me and I did not feel safe in the state of Maharashtra. Prithviraj Chavan was the chief minister. And you're talking about smashing patriarchy. What did you do for Suchitra all that time?
4: Now we need to really ask a question. What is happening in Uttar Pradesh? How many women got molested? How many women got killed? And who is the chief minister right now?
0: I mean, now you're doing generic whataboutry, but sure. Since you asked about Manusmriti, go on. Again, the question of Manusmriti. Can you denounce Manusmriti, Pradeep Bhandari? Then I'm coming to you, Zeba.
3: Okay, I will answer that. My dear friend Tanvi, do you believe in Baba Sahib Bhimrao Ambedkar fully or not? Just answer that question.
4: I believe in Baba Sahib Ambedkar.
3: The second. I again ask you, are you sure you believe in Baba Sahib Bhimrao Ambedkar?
4: I believe in Baba Sahib Ambedkar.
3: Okay. So I have Baba Sahib Bhimrao Ambedkar's book, which is Pakistan or the Partition of India. And now I will verbatim quote what Baba Sahib Bhimrao Ambedkar has said. Now,
4: I know what you're talking about. I have
3: read that question.
4: Book. I have read
3: as per your logic,
4: much,
3: let me move forward.
4: In a much deeper way than you have
3: No, now you're getting rattled. Now you have. No, I'm answering your question on my Manusmriti. Relax, I'm answering with your own logic. So, as per Tanveer, who represents the Congress, says that the Congress has been accused of giving too much to the minorities, particularly to the Muslims. The Congress party has become a bigger Muslim appeaser than the Muslim League. This is Baba Sahib Bhimrao Ambedkar in his speech, Writings and Speeches, Thoughts on Pakistan, Volume 8. So this is exactly, so you believe that the Congress today has become a communal party. Now let me ask you, do you believe in Mahatma Gandhi? You believe in Mahatma Gandhi? Let me read Mahatma Gandhi on 4th May 1928. Mahatma Gandhi wrote to P.T. Pillai, I do not regard Manusmriti as evil. It contains much that is admirable, but in the present form, it is undoubtedly, there are certain parts which appear to be interpolations. We are governed by the Constitution of India. We do not need to accept anything in entirety or reject anything in entirety except the Constitution of India, which we completely accept. So, Tanveer, stop giving kindergarten logic.
0: Okay, Tanveer, respond, then I'm coming to Zeba.
3: What is the moot point? What have you done for the women of the country, Tanvir, wherever you have a government? Have you given representation? No. Have you even given them, a hearing when sexual harassment cases have happened inside the Congress party? No. Have you ensured that women in the Congress party are projected at

0: This is in the present form. No, you are talking about Congress in the Ulster.
1: Absolutely.
0: The women only came from one family.
1: You see, all the laws which were really bought for the woman protection.
2: Okay, we'll try and fix that link. Ashutosh wants to respond. Yes, Ashutosh, then Zeba.
3: See, I think it's very heartening that the BJP spokesperson is now trying to appropriate Baba Saab Ambedkar, जिनके पुतले जलाए गए, जिनको रामलीला मैदान के बाहर जम के गालियां दी गई और जिनके संविधान के 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
2: Bhabha Sahib Ambedkar said that the Manusmriti says daughters should get equal property rights. Baba Sahib Ambedkar endorsed parts of the Manusmriti.
3: Padmaja, Baba Sahib Ambedkar has never subscribed Manusmriti. He burnt Manusmriti.
2: No, when the Hindu code bill was coming in, yes sir, but when the Hindu code bill was coming in,
3: people were opposing it,
2: then Baba Sahib said, tell me what part of what I am saying is not in the Manusmriti. Manusmriti also endorses property.
3: Let me correct you. Baba Saab Ambedkar has openly burnt Manusmriti.
2: Yes, he has. In 1927,
3: and
2: what it said about women.
3: And Ambedkarite still burnt Manusmriti.
2: Sir,
3: I'm only asking a question.
2: But that's the whole point. Even Gandhi said that not everything is wrong in Manusmriti.
3: Padmaja, let me complete.
2: Yes, go on.
3: Let me ask a simple question to Pradeep Bhandari. Does his party support Manusmriti or reject Manusmriti? Ask this question point blank. Yes and no.
2: Okay, many times he's been asked point blank. Go on. Again, answer Pradeep, because I really want to go to Zeba. The only Gen Z woman, by the way, on this panel. Go on.
0: Well, Padmaja, first of all, I want to fact check Ashutosh. If Baba Saheb Bhimrao Ambedkar had so much of problem with the RSS, he would not have made his polling agent as Dattatreya Thengdi.
3: That's wrong.
0: An RSS man when Nehru
3: Baba
0: Saheb Bhimrao Ambedkar in the election.
3: This
0: that is point number one. So stop spreading fake.
3: No.
0: Point number two, please. This country is governed by the Constitution of India, which everybody follows in entirety. Point number three, on the parts of Manusmriti, the essence of Manusmriti is something which Gandhi also wrote about. There were parts which he disagreed about. Similarly, Baba Saheb Ambedkar wrote about thoughts on Pakistan. You accept some part, you reject some part. A mature level man can only think about it rationally. You cannot do a kindergarten black and white thinking. Come to the moot point. What has the Congress party done for the women of the country? Rajiv Gandhi overturned the Shah Bano judgment, which would have given the women of the country, Muslim women, the same right as Muslim men. You did not do anything about it, Ashutosh. And even Tanveer continues to say that instantaneous triple talaq should be brought back. The Congress has not given a single statement against instantaneous triple talaq. Come right now. UCC gives women across religious lines same personal rights. You've not endorsed it properly. Come to what representation.
2: Okay,
0: women
2: Zeba.
0: In Congress party has the least representation. Hmm. Come to empowerment.
3: Padmaja, he did not answer my question whether the BJP supports Manusmriti or not. He did not answer my question.
2: That in its entirety, nothing can be condemned.
3: No.
2: Yogi Adityanath pretty much answered that as well.
3: No. Baba Saheb Ambedkar has rejected Manusmriti in letter and spirit. He burnt that Manusmriti. Does Pradeep Bhandari and BJP support Baba Saheb burning Manusmriti? Let me push the question in a different way. Does BJP support Baba Saheb Ambedkar burning Manusmriti?
0: Does the Congress
3: does he support
0: Baba Saheb Bhimrao Ambedkar? If yes,
3: no. You answer my question.
0: Post emergency. Has the
3: forget about Congress party. You answer my question.
0: Beat around the bush.
3: You answer my question.
0: No. You are beating.
3: Does BJP RSS support Baba Saheb Ambedkar burning Manusmriti?
0: Understand.
3: Does BJP or RSS support Baba Saheb Ambedkar? Burning Manu's Priti, my question is very simple. Yes and no.
0: Baba Saheb Bhimrao Ambedkar.
3: Yes and no.
0: I'm sure you do
3: that. That means BJP supports Manu Smriti.
0: I'm amazed.
3: That means BJP supports Manu Smriti.
0: That you do not support the Constitution of India. You have declared
3: the man
0: who advises Rahul and is very intellectual.
2: Okay.
3: Why BJP not coming
2: quote,
3: clean?
2: Let me actually quote what Mahatma Gandhi no less has said. Mahatma Gandhi said, and I really want to bring in Zeba after this, I do not regard Manu Smriti as an evil. It contains much that is admirable, but in its present form, it undoubtedly contains many things that are bad, and these appear to be interpolations. While a reformer would therefore treasure all excellent things in that code, he would expurgate all that is injurious or of doubtful value. He had also quoted parts of the Manusmriti to Lord Curzon to say that actually some very progressive ideas were also contained in the Manusmriti. But like we've said, to do selective interpretation of anything at all is very, very harmful and misleading. But Zeba, does the BJP have this historical image or baggage or a stereotype that is attached to it, which again Rahul Gandhi has dragged to the surface and said, look, here are people who go by the Manusmriti, which essentially requires women to be under the thumb of their brothers, their sons and their husbands.
4: My very short reply to like all the questions are that Rahul Gandhi selected Manusmriti to represent the whole Indian civilization. But Indian tradition also contains much more in philosophical inquiry, like there is Gandhi, there is Maitri. The point is not that ancient India was perfectly egalitarian. The point is that the tradition is internally plural and cannot be reduced to one text. And, you know, so sure, Hindu civilization contains patriarchal prescriptions and it contains women as philosophers, as poets, as saints, etc. But civilizations also contains contradiction. And when we come to the topic of Gen Z, I think Rahul also misunderstood something about the Gen Z women, that young women don't necessarily want one more male politician giving them an ideological explanation of their lives. They want options, and freedom isn't meaningful if women are considered liberated only when they arrived at the politics of a particular politician's approve of. And, you know, I actually agree with one sentence that Rahul Gandhi said in Pune, was that a woman belongs to herself. But I disagree with almost everything he builds around the sentence. I am a Muslim woman, so I want Rahul Gandhi to give me exactly the same intellectual respect he gives to Hindu women. Don't tell me my community belongs to sensitive to interrogate if an old Hindu norm conflicts with female autonomy, question it. But also if Muslim personal law produces unequal consequences for women, question that too. Don't be selective. And the Constitution cannot become brave with the majority and timid with the minority. One of the young women at the Pune program reportedly described restrictions imposed on her clothing, including being asked by her family to cover herself with a scarf. That happened at the same event where Rahul said women should break the cage. Now compare that with his own politics. During the 2022 Karnataka hijab controversy, Rahul himself publicly argued that preventing hijab-wearing students from attending class was robbing their future of Indian daughters. And in May 2026, the Congress government in Karnataka formally withdraws the 2022 uniform order. So when a Hindu girl's family tells her
1: No, just because you got an opportunity to come here.
2: Oh my God, no. Parveer Ahmed, you know, I think Zeba is a classic case of what happens when a woman truly does break the cage. Look how rattled people get. But
4: Hindu girl's family tells her to come.
1: No, it's not rattled.
4: Rahul identifies the social control.
1: Actually, there were.
2: Okay. I will not have this shouting over each other. I think the last word has been spoken in spirit of the debate by a young woman who has decided to smash patriarchy and is just asking for equality before the eyes of law, irrespective of which community she comes from. I'll end it at that. Thanks very much, gentlemen, and Zeba Zuaria for joining me. But at the very least, I am glad that we are having this conversation. And while having it, also remember to judge everyone involved in this conversation on whether they are setting the same standards for everyone irrespective of their politics. The other big story, the CJP is back in the headlines. Its School Theek Karo campaign has now escalated into a march planned for Teachers' Day, the 5th of September in the national capital. Families of the deceased need aspirants.

0: And schools urging it instead to file reports with state governments rather than what he called anarchist publicity. So what makes Mohandas Pai angry, and how does he suggest that this very real problem in our schools, in our villages, in educational institutions can be solved? And in fact, let's cut straight across to Chairman of RN Capital, Mr. Mohandas Pai, joins us here. So you've had quite an exchange on the issue of the School Theek Karo campaign. Now, the basic argument most people would make is, what's wrong with the campaign? Sometimes it's just this kind of shake-up that a government needs. Why did you take issue with it?
1: Look, I like young people taking interest in school education. It's a broken system and we need reforms, and to have young people take deep interest and try to reform it is very good. Okay? I work with them. Two, but they got to do it in the right way. Let's say that your child is in a school. You find a mob of 200 people, 50 people come in and question the headmaster, question the children. Would you like it? You don't like it. You're dealing with small children.
0: Mm.
1: And children have to have a safe, secure environment. You can't just bang into a school just because you think that you are entitled to do it and say, I'm going to question you, humiliate the headmaster. You can't do all that. There's a mode of behavior that we must have people do. And these are all busybodies. They got nothing to do with any school. I mean, any citizen. For example, can I come to your house and ask how you're treating your wife? Whether you're treating your children well? I can't do that, right? It's private property. Mm-hmm. Now, that is public property, but that is secure property. So the way of doing it. If you want to do it, one or two of you go there, talk to the headmaster and take photographs and do it. Don't lead a mob. And don't try to make publicity out of it, you know, with the front of everybody trying to humiliate the headmaster like that other cockroach did in Latur, right? I mean, it's unacceptable. These are deplorable behavior. We must stand up for civilized behavior with everybody. And that's the issue I have.
0: Because, you know, now Ashutosh Ranka, for example, said that there seems to be greater outrage about the behavior of the people who went for a check rather than the condition of the school itself. They're saying it was, the school was set up in a tabela.
1: Look, the condition of that school and many schools is well known, is well documented. There are many, many reports for that. It's nothing new. Nothing much has happened, right? And there's a need for change. We agree on that. But this is not the way to do it. What do you do? Take two of you. Why doesn't this Ranka go with a colleague of his, go inside, talk and write a report and then come and tell everybody, we found this in the school. There's a way to do it. And that'll be good. Why take so many people? Why make it a big publicity thing? And why try to, take panga with the local villages? Local villages were right in defending the children and then abuse the local villages. Local villages get angry. They will get angry. If your child is in a school and if your mob is coming there to question the headmaster and do that, what will you do as a parent? You'll go there immediately and protest, right? You'll defend. See, I'm not against them going to any school. Let them go to school. Let them go in ones and twos. That's what that joker, Saurabh Das, somebody again, tweeted to me and said, Uncle, what do you suggest and all? I'm not his bloody uncle, pardon my language. But I told him, look, I like what you do. The way to do it is very simple. You form a group of volunteers across all cities, all states, all districts. Two of you or three of you go to every school, take photographs, prepare a report, submit a report and say there are 50,000 schools in Rajasthan, about 10,000 are bad, they lack this because they say we don't depend on the Udisay report. There's a report given by Government of India annually called Udisay. It looks at all the infrastructure. I mean, we don't believe in it because the report is not right. This is what we found. Udisay said 80%, we find 60%. And then you want to agitate, use that with the report, that's fine. They'll do it. That's good. Civic activism of a right kind is good, but not like this. I only object to the modus operandi, not to what they do.
0: Let me actually quote that tweet of Saurabh Das's, where he says, whatever you are saying is being done by both the Niti Aayog and independent NGOs, yet you see what you see, groups of two in unruly states take permission and whatnot. Respectfully, sir, your suggestion is slow, boring, unconnected to reality, much like the present system.
1: Look, I know the reality much better than the jokers. Pardon the language again, because I'm very angry and upset. I started Akshay Patra along with others in the year 2000. And what did we do? We put personal money, we set up 80 kitchens to feed 23 lakh school children a hot midday meal. We went to some 25,000 schools, we saw the infrastructure, we told government what to do, we gave everything, we done it. We know all this. We're not novices here. Our busybodies giving some advice when we don't know. The situation in government school is not good all across the country. Some states are worse than other states. This is a very known fact. It's not something new that you find today or know today. And then every

0: state, you'll find 10-20% of schools in very bad shape. And many of them will look good on record. Okay? And let me give some more data. And when you're running Akshay Patra, we found that between the students who are supposed to be enrolled in the school and the meals served every day, there's a gap of 25-30% consistently day after day, month after month. Even if you assume 10% absenteeism, the balance were all fake names.
1: Mm.
0: It's happening all across the country. Government knows about it. Everybody knows about it. We've been pushing them. And I headed a report for the Knowledge Commission where we wrote a report on the schools of Karnataka, what to do and all that. So many of the things that people are finding out is known. Now you are coming with fresh energy and everything else derived. It's very good.
1: Mm.
0: You must do it. Focus on it. But remember, it's not a one-shot publicity thing. You must set 2 or 3 years. It has to be done district by district, state by state. Because please remember, like I told them, there are about 18 lakh schools in this country. 24 crore school children are there.
1: Mm.
0: 24 crore. 50% are in government schools across the country, 50% in private. People are leaving government schools and going to private schools. And in class 1, it is 48% across India. In my state of Karnataka, only 35% of children are in government school in class 1. So all across India, we see declining enrollment in government schools going to public schools, where governments are spending 6.5-7 lakh crores. They're hiring more and more teachers. Teachers don't come. And the tragedy of school education is there are hundreds and thousands of one-teacher schools.
1: Mm.
0: Can one teacher go to a remote area and have 50, 60 students teaching class 1, 2, 3, 4? It can't be done. But government believes that's good policy, that's wrong policy. Yet the left says when you shut down certain schools, it's very wrong. Because you should take these children, put them in a bigger school, pay for transportation. This was based on the earlier policy 30 years ago, where government decided that the school should go to the children and children should not go to the school.
1: Mm.
0: Now there are larger schools. Vasundhara Raje started consolidation in panchayats. Out of 60,000 schools, she said 11,000 panchayats. Each should have class 1 to 12, 1,000, 2,000 students. We'll invest. Easier to do.
1: Mm.
0: Now you are stuck in a school with one teacher for class 1, 2, 3, 4. I mean, what will you learn? You will not learn anything. That's absurdity. The left and others like Dipke will always support this. You're shutting government school. Why are you shutting government school? Ridiculous. So I think, look, there's a lot of reform. A lot has been written in. A lot has been documented. You also do your documentation. Give yourself 2 years. And then, if they want to have a mass movement, call for volunteers. Call 200,000 young Indians to come and volunteer to do a survey all across India.
1: Mm.
0: Get all the data. Look at the power of it. You'll create a cadre. You'll call young, motivated people and do it rightly. You'll not seek publicity. You'll not have violence. You'll not try to humiliate people. You go with data. You go with everything else. And then doesn't work, go to the courts. Ask for a Supreme Court appointed committee, look at all this. For the issue from government, there are multiple ways of doing it. The way they're doing it, of intimidating, going there, barging in, is not the way. It's the one-night grandstand. Doesn't work.
1: But you know, you're saying that these are busybodies who are just trying to grab the headlines, but they also have got examples of where the government has been spurred into action. Sometimes you just need to nudge people.
0: I don't know where they've been spurred into action because of these people. They just joined together, right?
1: No, but in Rajasthan, for example, that school that they went to, a new building is being constructed. So at least...
0: It's done one year back. Please remember, what did the villagers say?
1: Hmm.
0: 1 year back in Rajasthan, some 10 children died in a place where the school collapsed. After that, they had reform. They found 12,000 schools required thing, and money has been allocated, not because of these people. It happened because of something else,
1: hmm.
0: right? But young people coming together is good. I commend them. Do it the right way. Earn the respect of society. You tell me yourself, would you respect this kind of people barging into a school and doing all this? Would you respect them?
1: Mm.
0: Would you as a parent respect them doing this? You'll not do it, right? But you'll say, it's a good thing to do. Then, one more thing, why are they not going to Punjab? Anand Natarajan gave a photograph of a school where there's no roof in Punjab. Go to Punjab, go to various states.
1: Hmm.
0: See, don't be partisan.
1: Hmm.
0: If you are true to what you say, don't be partisan. Go to Punjab, come to Karnataka, come to Kerala, come to Tamil Nadu. Go to Tamil Nadu and then see what they will do to you.
1: Hmm.
0: Go everywhere. Go across. That's why get 200,000 volunteers. Create a mass mobilization force. Do it the right way. Create a young group of, you know, a lot of volunteers from Gen Z and start a movement to improve schools. Everybody will support you.
1: Because, you know, Mr. Pai, when you asked, would I do such a thing, you wouldn't do such a thing, that's exactly what they're saying, that we are all uncles.

0: uncles or aunties with gyan, that we are boring, we are old school, nobody cares.
1: We'll not do certain things because we are not anarchist. We are civilized members of a civilized society who will try keeping improvement to understand this problem, who will try to work with government and everybody else to improve it. And all of us have spent money improving hundreds of schools. But remember one thing very clearly. This is a question of scale. Which country has got 18 lakh schools? 18 lakh schools. Which country has got 240 million young people in school? No country in the world at any time in human history. This is a problem of scale. It's not a problem of going to one school, doing this. Now tell me, they go to 10 schools, they go and badger government, have a protest, government say, I'll give 5 crores to each school. You think it's going to improve the situation? It's not going to improve the situation. You see what Kejriwal did in Punjab, right? He gave a photograph of one school library. We did all this. Now I tweeted and asked him, how many schools are there? How many such things have we done? In Delhi too, what did he do? He took a few schools, built a swimming pool, built everything. Everybody went there and saw us. Oh my God, the whole thing is changed. Is it changed? It's not changed. It's changed for a few schools, not everybody. We want all schools to be good. We want children to get a good education. Everybody wants that. But you do it. Don't do it for optics. Don't do it for anything else. I had my friends in Bangalore who went to Delhi because they were called and said, oh my God, it's changed. The whole world is not changed. You go to the neighboring school, it's still rotten. We have to invest in school education. We have to improve infrastructure. We have to get good education to all children all across the country. All of us want to do it. You want to do it. I want to do it. But this is short term. Do it properly. And hopefully you will succeed, because no government in his right mind will want to turn off young people who want better things for society, right?
0: Yeah, and hopefully this should be the beginning of that conversation, because knee-jerk reactions may be very good television, good optics, but do they lead to real solutions? We wonder. Thank you very much. A very, very angry Mohandas Pai for speaking to us today.
1: More angry than them.
0: Let's hope they are also watching, because the uncles also mean well, contrary to what they think.
1: This is my country. I worked very hard to build the country. I pay taxes through my nose. I give away all and more that I earn in scholarships and everything else. I do it for 25, 30 years voluntarily, not because these jokers come around. You understand? Yeah. So I'm angry. I'm angry because I want my country to do well. I want young people to have a great future in this country.
0: Thank you, Mr. Mohandas Pai, so much for speaking to us today.
1: Thank you. Thank you very much.
2: Rang, rang, rang, rang, rang, rang, rang, rang, rang, rang, rang, rang, rang, rang, rang, rang, rang, rang, rang, rang, rang, rang, rang, rang, rang, rang, rang, rang, rang, rang, rang, rang, rang, rang, rang, rang, rang, rang, rang, rang, rang, rang, rang, rang, rang, rang, rang, rang, rang, rang, rang, rang, rang, rang, rang, rang, rang, rang, rang, rang, rang, rang, rang, rang, rang, rang, 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rang, rang,

Good evening and welcome. You're on India Matters this Monday night with me, Shiv Arour. And tonight, head on viewer, we're confronting a truth that involves us all. That the food that we're eating, that we're ordering in from the outside, that we're eating out at restaurants or hotels in, is something that we've been in denial about for a very long time. Tukaram Munde and others have brought it blasting into our consciousness, and it's time we confront it without any ifs or buts. And that's what I'm going to do tonight with some of the most respected luxury chef voices in the country. People who are not going to talk any nonsense about this, because it is the livelihoods of chefs, restaurants, delivery agents that are in the balance. I'm Shiv Arour. Thanks for being with me on India Matters. These are the headlines. Rahul Gandhi smashed the patriarchy call to women sparks. Congress versus BJP. Both sides release women's rights efforts and records. BJP dares Rahul to back the women's reservation bill. Newborns die. Three newborns die after ventilator blast triggers fire at Maharashtra's Amravati hospital. Critical safety risks ignored. Chief Minister assures high-level probe. Tamil Nadu Chief Minister Vijay's big decision drops the Parandur airport plan for Chennai, says, stands firmly with farmer protesters. DMK lashes out at the Vijay government, calls it an irreversible setback. A single hour of rain exposes Delhi's richest suburb, Gurugram's civic infrastructure again. Roads waterlogged, buses submerged, street outside the most prime property in the city is fully flooded. It's worse than ever before. India's twin diplomatic push. External Affairs Minister Jaishankar meets Putin, who hails Modi's attention to bilateral ties. National Security Advisor Ajit Doval set for dialogue in China. Border stability and de-escalation on the agenda. And coming up on the show tonight, whether it is worms in a sandwich at one of Delhi NCR's most beloved bakeries, to cockroaches, to rats found in namkeen packets, to bugs and insects of all species, to much worse, the unthinkable and the unmentionable. What are we even eating? Tonight, I have some of the most well-known, most well-regarded chefs and restaurateurs speaking out for the first time here on NDTV. We have the food raids opening a can of worms, Chef Sanjeev Kapoor, Chef Anahita Dhondi, and Chef Vicky Ratnani join me live on the show for the first time tonight to speak about the most sensitive of topics when it comes to the world that they live in. And they will answer your questions, yours and mine, viewer, about the food that we're ordering in and the food that we're eating out. Let's get started with our big story tonight. Tonight, viewer, a very small request. If you are eating dinner while watching me tonight, maybe finish chewing your food first, because that biryani or pulao or fried rice or whatever it is that you've ordered apparently may have something a little extra in it that you didn't actually order. Cockroaches in kitchens, worms in sandwiches, fungus on ingredients, expired stock, rotten meat, filthy storage, rats inside packets. Over the last few weeks, food safety raids across cities have been producing the kind of images that make you stare suspiciously at the perfectly innocent plate in front of you, wondering what's going to make its way into your alimentary canal tonight. And the scary part is, this isn't just the roadside joint you always knew required a little faith and a strong stomach. Plus, we Indians always sometimes joke, the dirtier the water, the tastier it is. But now, there's no laughing matter anymore, is there? Just look at these pictures. Raids and complaints over the last 3 weeks have put restaurants and hotels, cloud kitchens and delivery-linked establishments under the full public glare. You cannot sidestep these images. Which means the great Indian eating out thrill is suddenly an open anxiety. We are not in denial about it anymore, because how do you deny pictures and videos?

India eats out exponentially more than it used to. You probably order in food 3 or 4 times a week. At enormous scale, we've outsourced the cooking, we've outsourced the delivery, and somewhere along the way, we also outsourced, apparently, the standards. Because when food arrives in our houses, beautifully packed, sealed, branded, rated 4.6 stars on those apps, we assume someone somewhere has checked the kitchen. Many do, let's be honest. But here's the problem. Many clearly don't. And we don't know who those are. A 5-star rating on Zomato or Swiggy is not a hygiene certificate. A fancy lobby tells you nothing about the refrigerator in a 7-star hotel. A food app photograph certainly doesn't show you what's crawling behind the stove or into storage containers. It's true, not every restaurant can be painted with the same dirty brush of food safety concerns. Millions of establishments take hygiene very seriously. But these food safety raids, now part of popular culture, thanks to the dogged crackdowns led by Singham Tukaram Munde, have exposed something deeply uncomfortable that we've been in denial about for a very long time, viewer. We know more about where our delivery rider is every 30 seconds than we know about where our food actually came from. All these years, we've consciously decided never to think about what those kitchens must look like or who's touching our food. It's a miraculous talent we have as Indians. We just don't want to think about what the kitchen in the restaurant we love looks like. It's one of the greatest acts of denial. But now there's no denial anymore, is there? It's out in the open. The photographs are there for you to see. They are in your WhatsApp groups. And restaurants we loved and hotels we admired are being closed down for violations. So perhaps the next revolution in food delivery may not be 10-minute biryani. Perhaps it will be knowing whether the kitchen making it deserves 10 seconds of our trust. As I bring some of India's most respected chefs and food entrepreneurs onto my show tonight to speak and address your concerns and your anxieties about something that impacts them as much as it does you, the question isn't just, what are we eating? It is, what else are we eating? In case you needed reminding and advance apologies, viewer, for bringing this onto your screens on prime time, but there's no other way to tell this terrible story. Just look at the different animals and different things that have been found in food in well-established restaurants and hotels in just the last few weeks. A worm, a live worm, was found in a sandwich in Gurugram in Haryana. Then you had a dark store violation in Maharashtra at a Domino's restaurant. In Bengaluru, Karnataka, you had a hygiene violation with cockroaches found in a restaurant. You had rat excrement found in a restaurant in Mumbai, in Sambhaji Nagar. Cockroaches were found in a kitchen in Mumbai. Expired food was seized in Bengaluru. A dead rat, unbelievable, a dead rat was found in a snack or a namkeen packet in Kanpur in Uttar Pradesh. None of these are made up. None of these are insidious plants. These are findings during food safety crackdowns in different parts of the country. And joining me live now is perhaps India's most famous and most well-regarded celebrity chef, Chef Sanjeev Kapoor, who joins me while we continue our coverage of this entire food safety flare-up that has become a national conversation. Chef Sanjeev Kapoor, great to see you. Honored to have you here on NDTV. You know, for the last 3 or 4 weeks, we have seen these raids, these food safety inspections that have resulted in these images that have come out that have shocked people, you know, from restaurants to delivery outlets to 5-star deluxe hotels. It has become something of an eye-opener about what exactly we are eating. So I want to start by asking you, how bad is it and what went through your mind when you saw these headlines of, you know, cockroaches, rats, worms, etc., found in people's foods?

0: Thank you, Shiv. Thank you. I think this is one of the biggest national debate that this country needed, and it's something which I think somebody had to do it. Somebody had to raise this, and people being made aware through multiple sources, and to say that how bad it is, I think there are multiple things in our country that need attention, that need serious attention, and they need immediate attention. And food safety is definitely one of them. It's something which I can say as somebody who's been in business of food.
1: Yes.
0: I think we need to be more aware. We need to be more serious about it. Matlab, everything we say this, and I don't know how many times in a month, you and I and many people say that हमारा देश कैसे चल रहा है भगवान भरोसे चल रहा है. I think that's something that we say this, and it's something we are collectively responsible, and I don't think it's any business owner. It's something that we need to take charge, and we need to be really, really serious. And sometimes we just think that this is the way to live, and is there a better way? While rules and regulations and everything we understand when we know, it's something which we need to wake up to. I used to live in New Zealand. I used to before coming to Mumbai, I used to be there. And when I went there, and I went there to work as a chef, and I was a young chef. And before that, the only country that I had worked was in India. And when I went there, I realized how serious this whole hygiene thing is. And I was made aware then, and I was, wow, we need to do this, and we could do everything. We could follow every rule because everyone was following. There was no way out. It was something that you just had to do, and it becomes a way of life. So it's not something that cannot be done. Can it be done overnight? Maybe not, but we need to start somewhere. And at all levels, at policy level, at I think at awareness level, it's a collective responsibility.
1: Yeah.
0: Is it someone at fault? Is it businesses at fault? Is people? I think, as I said, it's a collective collective responsibility. We all are at fault. People who know it and who accept it are equally at fault, and people who are maybe not aware, and their intent is not. We need to make them aware. So it's a much larger issue, let me tell you. It's not something that it's what we say as a behavioral change. It's something which we need to address, and we need to address now.
1: Yeah, Sanjeev ji, if this was confined to small eateries or roadside vendors or small stalls, that would still be scary, but one would perhaps be able to understand it. Not much regulation there. But this seems to have stretched all the way up to even luxury hotels and their storage systems. How does one explain that, sir? This seems to be across the board. So it seems to be a system issue.
0: Yeah, I think it's the bar that you set that this is okay. I think it's something which over the years we have started to accept. If this becomes the minimum, like how you have MRP, that before that was in place, that this is the how you say that this is the retail price in MRP. How many people know that? Is it MRP is minimum or is it maximum? Right? So
1: Yeah.
0: you people understand. So okay. But in some sense, I would always say we used to have a standard which used to be called ISI mark,
1: Yeah.
0: or it's something called egg mark, we used to say, right? In food, that used to be
1: For
0: there.
1: quality,
0: That
1: yeah.
0: should be the minimum standard mark, right? So I think as a country, we have struggled to meet the minimum requirement also. Big, small, whoever, I think as a nation, we have started to accept, and we try to factor in that as the economic. There is economic cost to all this.
1: Yeah.
0: There's economic cost, and people who People that sometimes they say, oh, this cost can now be compromised and this can be made good and that profit can increase, right? It is something that there is, and it's let's say, giving a full-time job to employees. Many, many years ago, I remember, as part of my working in India, we formed a method where we could get people on contractual labor, or at all levels we could do this. Or you are on a contract, you are not a permanent worker, so we don't need to give you this, we found ways and means, because there was an economic cost. So here I don't think it's a case of small big, it's something which at bigger level it's probably the economic way is easier,
1: yeah,
0: because it's inbuilt that cost is there. There is a shock. That cost, which businesses probably are taking for granted, that it's their profit, may not be possible. But there is inbuilt. And because of that, it may be easier. Because I think it's also not the question of bigger companies being intent to being wrong. I think it's just that the easier way to hire profitability sometimes.
1: I wanted to ask you, Sanjeev ji, because, you know, eating out, ordering in have increased exponentially. I don't even have a figure for how much it has increased, you know, over the last few years. It has exploded. You know, I know families who live literally only on, you know, food that is ordered in. Your Zomatos and your Swiggies and your Blinkits and your Instamarts, you know, have made outside food entering your house, you know, an immediate phenomenon. Has that increased the risk manifold, because suddenly there's this enormous demand and this enormous amount of competition, and that has hit the standards? Everybody needs to cut the costs, and therefore, you know, worms, cockroaches, rats inside packets, that's where the problem lies.
0: I think it's a much larger issue, Shiv. Yes, definitely the consumption has increased, the business has increased, the need for that has increased. It's need-based, right? It's also need-based that when you want to earn more just to survive, then both, let's say, both husband and wife have to work. It's not that one salary would be sufficient.
1: Yeah.
0: But what you have to understand, that this is not, hygiene is not an issue only at business. It's something that we accept at home also, in our neighborhood also. And it is the people who are working in these environments, no matter what these businesses. And then it is seen that it is okay, because this is what we see everywhere. We will exactly do what we grow up with, what we see around. And when you are in a work environment, to change your behavior just because you are working, you have grown up with 18, 20 years working in an environment which is not clean, it's not hygienic, you can see everything. And then you suddenly go, then you say, it is okay, this is fine, I see it everywhere, right? It's like you go to the US, but in a city of New York, the menace of rodents, rats, is probably higher than Mumbai and Delhi, right? But a common New Yorker would say, oh, this is New York, rats are okay. You become okay with that. That would not happen in Sydney. That would not happen in Singapore, right? So it's something that over a period of time, we have become used to saying that this is okay.
1: Yeah.
0: We need to shake. And I'm glad that this shaking has happened. Some people will be hurt. Some people will be hurt more than others. Some people... But I think there is never an easy way out. There is never an easy way out. And I can only say that it's not only the food. This shaking up needs in at many levels.
1: No, I completely agree. And, you know, Sanjeev ji, just to touch upon what you just raised, we've all grown up, you know, in a certain amount of denial about what we're eating. You know, we have never wanted to think about a restaurant ka kitchen kaise dikhta hai, a hotel ki kitchen kya clean hai ki nahi. You know, somewhere in the back of our minds, we know that because, you know, we all value cleanliness, but we shut that out of our minds. So these raids, these pictures, worm in a sandwich or, you know, a rat inside a namkeen ka packet, yeah, cockroaches inside your chicken or fungus or whatever. It is a reality that we all thought was possible in our minds, but हमारे ये भारतीय डिनायल जो है, वी हैड डिनाइड दैट इट इज पॉसिबल, वी डिडंट वांट टू थिंक अबाउट इट. दैट इज ऑल्सो एन इश्यू सर.
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0: 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I've been saying this is not something that I've said today. I've been saying this, and my industry friends sometimes say ki chef aise kyon bolte ho. Maine kaha but sach hai, this is something that we need to talk more about, and we are denial. See sometimes again I'm saying there is a economics is at play.
1: Yeah,
0: a buyer is not willing to pay a premium for that so called premium. But that's not the premium that will cost us life, and it has been costing us life. Our average life expectancy is much lower than many parts of the world, and that's a reason. That's the reason. It's not only at hotels and restaurants. You go to our schools, you go to our colleges, you go to our hospitals, you go to our public places or even private places, and it's something that we are okay with. We'll walk on the road or we'll walk anywhere. We see this and we ignore. Hum kya kar sakte hain?
1: Yes,
0: but isme to kar sakte hain. I think ye to hum zarur kar sakte hain.
1: I know this is a difficult question, Sanjeev ji, but you know, to the dining public, that you know, for whom ordering food in or eating out is now a way of life. We cannot simply unplug from it. Ye sab news headlines dekh ke, you know, it's very difficult to say I will stop eating out or I will stop ordering in. What would someone like you say to people like that who are genuinely worried and want to make some changes? How do we find out, sir, or how does the genuine public find out whether the food they eat is clean or not?
0: No, very valid question, Shiv, and it's something which I can say that, and this is something that my father taught me this, that price normally largely is a big filter. So if there are 3-4 items which are sold by 3-4 different players, and one with a higher price, chances are, and it's consistently been there for some time, that business has survived, the chances are that their intent is right, and the price they are keeping higher is because they cannot sell it any cheaper. Because they are doing everything right. And I know this because there are shortcuts. Some people are not paying taxes. Some people are not paying their ESI. Some people are not getting their staff. And I say this, food service staff has to be the medical examination that has to be done. How do we know that this is being done? So then price filter comes into play. Longevity of that business comes into play. Yeah. And more or less, I would say that we need to find some ways. And I say that in this age of technology, if we cannot do it, I think first and foremost, businesses have to come upfront and forward and get the confidence of the consumer. I think it's upon the businesses, and especially large businesses, have to show the way where there is room for some investment into this. Maybe there is an online 24-hour camera view that is available, right? I can take a virtual tour of the back areas of a place. I think it can be started by the big establishments. That's one which people can have easy access to, and on demand, definitely that should be done. That's something that I want to see. I have the right to see. And if they say it, then I just don't give them business. I think that's one. And some regulations. That area for a kitchen. And I did, this has happened just recently. A friend of mine, a very successful restaurant owner, and he's making a large place. And I went to see his place because he wanted to show me. And I said, you know what, you're such a large place. Why don't you give this area that's going to be about 150 square feet? And he said, I will lose these many covers. I said, yeah, but you can increase the size for staff having food. Restaurant having place for staff having food? Is it criminal? Is it something that is not needed?
1: Yeah.
0: It's not Yeah, but they can. I've given them one table and they can by rotation. I said, you will have about 60 people that will work for you. To have a place for 15 people to eat, I think it's a must.
1: Yeah.

0: a changing place, a toilet for staff, the facilities for staff. I think looking after the staff. See, and I say this,
1: So true.
0: we don't, our regulations on food, the staff that we keep, the minimum wages should be higher.
1: Yeah.
0: Food handlers should be paid more. The minimum wages should be more so that they can look after their basic needs. We don't know. See, we are talking of India having problems with the non-communicable diseases, but many years ago, the trouble used to be communicable diseases.
1: Yeah.
0: But food handlers cannot afford that. But do we even know the data? Do we even have any data? What's happening to their personal hygiene? We don't even have those numbers. We don't even know what's happening.
1: So,
0: Forget what you see. What you don't see, don't even get me started there. I think so. There are multiple things, but business owners, people have to question more. And if it is too good to be true, if the price is too low,
1: yeah.
0: remember you are paying it through your life because you have to,
1: Final
0: as a
1: question,
0: consumer.
1: Sanjeev Ji, because you have advised restaurants and hotels and eateries from bottom to top for so many years, and you stand for a certain a standard and quality in the eyes of the Indian consumer as well. What are people in the industry saying, sir? What are your friends who are restaurateurs, hoteliers, chefs? Are they shaken up by these revelations? Are they committed now to really changing things from their end?
0: Too early to say shit, but like anything else and everything else in India, we wake up for some time
1: Yeah.
0: and then we go back to our routine.
1: Very true.
0: That's the sad truth. It's a change that will take a lot of introspection, a lot of shaking up. It's something which, unfortunately, this is not the first time anything like this is happening. I have seen this in multiple times. Sometimes
1: Yeah.
0: it is because some brand is hurt, so you do something and it shakes the world in that and in multiple places, multiple businesses. This happens currently. I can say that the industry is in shock sometimes because there are problems with everyone, and sometimes there's no clarity of rules sometimes.
1: Yes.
0: There's something that is permitted, but the gray area is gray, so people are using that. Sometimes they're right. They're right, but they're still hurt. So currently the state is of shock.
1: Yeah.
0: Currently that is the but I can tell you this, that if there is anyone sensitive, the serious business owners, I think, want a level playing field. They want fairness. It's not that they want to be hurt at one end, and they will correct that, but then they are hurt somewhere else. The business of restaurants, business of food is tough. Since entry-level barriers is low, everyone gets into it. Survival is not easy, I can tell you. So businesses have very, very less scope, or error of margin is very low. So for them I can tell you that by intent, they would want to improve.
1: Yeah.
0: But they would need hand-holding. They would need they would need whatever it takes. So I think it is time to take a holistic view and use this time to also take people together. Tell everyone that we are with you. We need to do. Consumers also should not misuse it. Sometimes it's something which consumers also use it as an excuse.
1: Yeah.
0: So don't misuse this time. Work, because business without consumers, and consumers need business, it's a two-way street. It's
1: Right.
0: not one-way street. It's not, if it is your need, then remember that you need to work together. So it's a collective responsibility, as I said earlier.
1: Absolutely.
0: But I'm a hopeful person. I see that it can happen anywhere in the world. It can happen here also, right? It's like, do we need this kind of traffic?
1: Yeah.
0: Who is to be blamed? Is it the broken roads? Is it the people who drive? Is it people who are never, or it's just that this is how it works. Can it be corrected? If everywhere else in the world it can get corrected? Yes. If we can go to a toilet in a European country, in a toilet which is carpeted, and there would not be a drop of water, right? And we would have water everywhere. Can we not correct it? We can. It's us who everything is possible, and it will be done. And I hope that it will be done in my lifetime. Yours definitely should.
1: No, and yours, sir. I am going to leave it there. You stood for such an iconic brand like Khana Khazana. Those two words continue to resonate in every Indian household even now. Now so many of us are wondering whether all the Khana that we have is truly Khazana or not. But I remain hopeful, and I'm sure that the dining public will be hopeful as well after listening to your words. Chef Sanjeev Kapoor, always a pleasure. Thank you very much for being with me here tonight, sir. Thank you.
0: Thank you very much. Thank you.
1: So you've just heard arguably India's most famous chef, a household name, and you saw the questions he raised. And these are the questions that we have. Number one, is India's food safety system failing us? And I don't mean that rhetorically. Number two, has convenience of 15-minute food delivery, ordering food at 4 in the morning, has convenience come at the cost of basic hygiene? Who checks what happens behind the kitchen door? Is there a standard operating procedure for it, or is it just Bhagwan Bharose? Do restaurant ratings mean anything as far as hygiene is concerned, or is it just about the taste of the food where customers are rating those restaurants? Are food apps selling trust that they simply cannot verify by adding those ratings? Are they giving people a false impression of how clean things actually are? Before I go to my guest tonight, I've got some related breaking news coming in from Maharashtra. And this is in line with what we're reporting right now. The Food and Drug Administration has cracked down on the prestigious Mumbai Cricket Association, the MCA. The FDA has suspended the licenses of 5 outlets operating on the premises of the MCA. Inspections revealed glaring hygiene violations and serious non-compliance with food safety norms. Officials discovered greasy floors, dirty refrigerators, and severe ice buildup inside the cooling units. Frozen foods were found being thawed in a completely unhygienic and frankly dangerous manner. Kitchens lacked proper temperature control and operated with uncalibrated chillers. The outlets failed to display their mandatory FSSAI licenses in prominent locations. So 5 outlets operating on the Mumbai Cricket Association premises have now had their licenses suspended. So you've seen the big questions that we've asked tonight, and I'm joined, very happy and proud to be joined tonight by two of India's most well-regarded celebrity chefs and authors who've been very honest on this topic and have agreed to speak to me tonight on an issue that is very sensitive because it has opened a can of worms quite literally in their world. Chef Anahita Dhondi Bhandari and Chef Vicky Ratnani. Anahita and Vicky, I thank you first of all in advance for talking to me. It's difficult. I did reach out to a whole lot of chefs, I have to tell you. A lot of them said, this is a bit of a touchy topic and they didn't want to come on television. So first of all, thank you for being with me tonight. Anahita, my first question, I'll start it off with you. As a chef, and I'll ask you both this to you first, Anahita. As chefs, were you genuinely shocked by these findings that we've seen reported over the last few weeks, cockroaches and worms and rats? Or did you always know that restaurant kitchens could potentially get this bad?
2: Okay, thank you, Shiv, for getting me on here. And honestly, I was quite excited to be here because it's important. It is something that we as chefs also struggle in kitchens, we've seen this, and I've worked in five-star properties, I've worked in restaurant kitchens, I've worked in large kitchens, small kitchens, and I was listening to what Chef Sanjeev was saying before this, you know, talking about infrastructure, manpower, and, you know, how much money is actually invested into creating a kitchen. Sadly, it's the infrastructure that doesn't support kitchens. And I'm not going to say that I've seen my fair share of cockroaches and insects, but yes, pest control is something that is literally on our weekly planner. So we create a roster, and in that roster, we have to do pest control because you are in an environment which is so conducive and it's so easy for insects and pests to thrive, right? You leave an open packet of anything overnight, the next day you will find pests in your own kitchen or in a restaurant kitchen. But in the restaurant kitchen, you have to be more responsible because ultimately you're feeding so many people. So that responsibility has to come from the chef of the outlet. And that's extremely personal because, like, you know, chef was also talking about, every single restaurant will have their infrastructure of people who are educated, even if they know how to properly clean a table. We at culinary school and in hotel management schools and five-star hotels are taught every single step of hygiene because hygiene and HACCP is extremely important.
1: Yes.
2: But that trickle-down effect in smaller kitchens and smaller restaurants where it's so cramped and humid, and I'm going to talk about Maharashtra in particular, with the rains and the humidity, it's like literally a breeding ground, right, for more pests or more insects. Especially in comparison to what I've seen in Delhi, because when we open so many restaurants all across India, you see the climate around you and you also see that what is getting affected the most. And you, as a chef, as a head chef, have to crack down on, you know, okay, this section, for example, the tandoor section, you will never really find any problems in the tandoor section because it's got such a high heat temperature that any kind of germs, any bacteria, anything around that area will get completely killed.
1: Yeah.
2: But in the garde manger, which is the salad section where you have all your cold foods, it's like so easy for any worms or insects to thrive.
1: Indeed.
2: So you have to be very careful as a chef who's leading the kitchen. And I'm not going to say that, no, these things don't happen. These things happen. There are going to be, you know, these findings that will come about in restaurants and kitchens. But it's about tackling those, keeping it clean, making sure that your sections and your kitchens are clean. And weekly pest control charts are filled at night. The kitchen has to be spotless.
1: Yeah.
2: That can only come with the leading chef of the team.
1: No, I understand. I understand what you're saying, Anaita. You know, the only concern is that, you know, like I said with Chef Sanjeev, many of these findings have taken place in, you know, renowned, you know, upscale restaurants and hotels and things like that. So there is an anxiety in people's minds. And I also want to qualify what I'm saying by being very, very, very particular to state that this is not to tar all restaurants or hotels with one brush. You know, these are isolated incidents that are happening, but they are clearly enough to create a sense of panic and anxiety in the minds of the consumer, which I think is very natural. Vicky, were you shocked by these images or did you know that, you know, these things happen?
3: Thank you for having me, Shiv, and hi, Anaita. I'll tell you, I'll be honest with you, no, I'm not surprised at all. And I'll tell you a little about my background. I worked on the cruise liners, okay, for over 17 or 18 years, where I, right from a third cook to the executive chef, went through the hygiene and safety was a non-negotiable, okay? Like, chefs were more concerned that the place was clean and spotless and there was documentation for everything. You know, even right from what's the danger zone, why do you have to have your protein in the fridge or anything which is PHF, potentially hazardous foods, you know, or things which are ready to eat and not being cooked.
1: Yeah.
3: So the culture which I came from was almost like, you know, I was more of a sanitation supervisor, and where we had to take care of the whole ship, because 97 was the pass marks, okay? So when it comes to hygiene, I moved back to India in 2009. And for me, the first thing before practicing the menus was I had taken a goal upon myself that every kitchen I work, you know, you have to create a kind of a thing, as chef said, it trickles from the top.
1: Yeah.
3: Okay. So I don't blame anyone. It's just that it hasn't.

been in our culture. Suddenly people are getting caught with their pants down. Okay. At the end of the day, the objective of cleaning is not because of the FDA. It's not because you're getting cracked down.

0: storing to cooking, and post service,
1: Yeah.
0: everything has to be documented. It is all there. But there is no real connect of the body which is actually supposed to govern it. Okay, they're all coming down. Wow, I'm really happy. Excuse me, why didn't it happen
1: Yeah,
0: last year?
1: but it's not consistent. You're right. You're right.
0: Why didn't it happen 3 months ago? Why didn't it happen in 2009 when I moved back to India?
1: Good
0: So
1: point.
0: I feel that, okay, you now a rule is a rule. You got to, there's a price to pay for that. But my advice to all restaurants and clubs and everything is that, guys, believe me, this is a curving, it is a learning curve. Take it as a blessing in disguise. Don't look back. Put your hand down, put your heads down, and let's start thinking safety, safety, safety. And at the end of the day, we all are going to be a country which is up to level, even with hygiene, as per standards abroad.
1: That's those are really, really important words, and I hope that all restaurateurs
0: No,
1: and
0: I'm telling you,
1: chefs
0: in
1: are
0: one
1: listening.
0: way, it's
1: I'll tell
0: really.
1: you why. I'll tell you why, Vicky. Because consumers, and I speak obviously on behalf of consumers because I have no experience in the food and beverage business. So all I can really say, Anahita, this is to you, is consumers will and customers and diners will be wondering how a kitchen reaches a stage, in some of these cases with cockroaches and fungus and worms, without the chef or the management knowing. That's a reasonable question to ask. Because, when big money is being paid for a meal, consumers will wonder what exactly am I paying for if I cannot even assume that the kitchen is clean and that I won't find some animals in my food, Anahita. That's a reasonable question.
2: Okay, so I mean, I want to, tell you that it's not happening everywhere. It's obviously these findings have happened,
1: Yeah.
2: and it's not like you're going to find some, animals like that. I don't want to scare the public. I don't think we should scare the public. It's
1: Right.
2: just, yes, what I'm trying to tell you is, yes, there are going to be pockets where you will find, and they can be an area where you will get more cockroaches, insects, worms. So kitchens have to be prepared to take care of that. Like Chef Vicky was saying, there have to be standard operating procedures. And I'm just talking from my experience. We have an opening checklist, we have a closing checklist. We know what has to go into the fridge, what has to stay, what's going to be okay at room temperature. Because we have studied this, we have learned this, so we know that that has to be taught to our team. Hygiene and HACCP is something that has to be taught to our team. And as a customer, which you're totally right, customers are going to be scared that, and they're going to be confused also that, listen, I'm going to such an establishment. I don't want to have an insect in my food. I don't want to have a worm in my food. I don't want to see cockroaches. So I feel customers have the right to know where they're getting their food from. And you will see that now in a lot of kitchens. And I don't know if you've seen it in recent times, but a lot of kitchens are now these open kitchens
1: Yeah.
2: where you can actually have a look inside. And, so if you are a customer who's right now extremely scared and, you want to be very careful, please go to places and please ask because you have the right to. But don't misuse it.
1: Yeah,
2: So I just feel like everyone is trying to do their best. I know where you're coming from. I know where the customer is coming from. There is going to be some amount of fear. But you want to see anything, you want to check anything, always ask. There and then you should ask. You can see the live kitchen. You can see how clean it is. If you go to a five-star hotel, if you go to Taj, if you go to a Leela or whatever, you go to a fancy restaurant, you can see the kitchen. It's spick and span.
1: Yeah.
2: You will not find anything. They even come and take your fingerprints. By the way, at Taj, when I was working there, they used to come and take our fingerprints to check, if we are sanitizing or if we're cleaning. So all of these things are set up in some places and maybe not set up in the other places. And this is the time that that crackdown is happening. And smaller restaurants or bigger restaurants, everyone needs to take the initiative.
1: Yeah.
2: Because, I mean, cleanliness is godliness, right? So
1: No,
2: you
1: I
2: have to
1: understand.
2: do.
1: Vicky, do you agree with that? That transparency, apart from culture that you're talking about, needs to be there. It can't just be about culture because, we live in a country where, once the gaze moves away, things just carry on as normal. It's
0: Yeah,
1: also about being transparent.
0: talking about transparency.

0: Okay, let's leave restaurants on the side now. Let's go down to the vada pav wala or the bhelpuri wala. Okay? You can tell exactly whether you want to eat there or you don't want to eat there because everything is transparent.
1: Yeah.
0: All hotels and restaurants are being built, you know, so that there is no cracks and crevices. You know, fridge gaskets can be easily cleaned and removed. Your stovetop comes out. You know, there is a whole MSDS, which is the you have to know what chemicals you're using. Mm. You have to have fridge logs where you have an AM and a PM. You have a chef who signs off at the end of the shift. So there are, I would say, 80% of the restaurants where the chef is well-educated and the owner is also conscientious,
1: yes,
0: and aware of the situation, that this is the protocol and this is the science behind serving safe food fit for human consumption.
1: Yeah.
0: So I feel this is, you know, it's somewhere, it's my way or the highway.
1: I understand. Yeah.
0: Now to come down this way, okay, it's a big country, there's a lot of pressure, you know, people are doing their job. But at the same time, I think all this should be a learning curve and there should be a whole mandate.
1: Yeah.
0: Okay. And also when these inspections are happening, some of them I feel. I'm sorry, observe. So I feel that I just feel that it has to be a little more fair. A re-inspection has to be addressed that, okay, we are going to be coming back in 1 week.
1: Mm.
0: Please get your act together. Till then, we are going to do a kind of a temporary suspension, not go very hard because at the end of the day, a business. And I think each restaurant should be given a chance to be re-inspected.
1: That's fair.
0: Within the next 7 days.
1: That's
0: and
1: fair.
0: Then business as usual.
1: I'm just going to...
2: If I can just add, sorry, Shiv, just one thing. That with the FDA cracking down on all these restaurants, I mean, I think it's a big push to restaurants to up their game if they haven't and, you know, you pick up on their cleanliness. But they should also have chefs on board so that they can give and help out. Like, you know, if I come on board and I'm happy to consult 10 places and tell them, okay, these are the places where you guys are lagging. These are the places where you can improve and you will be there. Like, there will be no infestation. There'll be nothing. You will be in a safer space. So maybe the FDA and chefs need to work together where you can kind of create this mandate and help people out.
1: I think that's a really constructive note to end this on. I'm out of time, but you've given us a whole lot to think about. You know, all of these things
0: just
1: are really important.
0: Just last one small thing. That
1: yes, yes. 15 seconds to you, Vicky. Yes.
0: Yeah, there should be a small written examination for all food handlers and servers. Thank you so much.
1: Okay. Anita, just 10 seconds left. 10 seconds. I want to ask you, you know, can we honestly tell consumers that it's still safe to trust the food, you know, that they
2: Absolutely.
1: Eat outside?
2: It is.
1: Because trust is what it is.
0: It is safe.
2: Don't give up. And if you have even an inch of a doubt, please eat, you know, in places where you can see the kitchens yourself.
1: Okay. I'm going to leave it there. Vicky, Anita, a pleasure. Thank you very much for being with me.
0: Thank you for being honest.
1: And thank you for helping us, you know, tell the consumers questions and answer them directly here on NDTV. We'll keep tracking that story. Much more coming up on the other side of this break.

0: रिन्यू बदल रहा है इंडिया की क्लीन एनर्जी की कहानी, और इसके साथ है सूरज, हवा और पानी। रिन्यू क्लीन एनर्जी हमसे है।
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4: आज के लिए कुछ भी करेगा।

And finally, viewer, looking at the images from Delhi's richest suburb of Gurugram today, I had a thought. Perhaps we should stop calling this waterlogging. Perhaps we should start calling it what it really is, a flood tax. Because today, Gurugram's 3 million people paid it, this flood tax, from their pockets. Just look at these pictures. School children stranded inside their school buses paid this flood tax. Workers who lost hours getting home paid this flood tax. People whose car engines swallowed water paid this flood tax. People who missed their flights, meetings, hospital appointments paid this flood tax. Businesses pay this flood tax every single year. Families are paying this flood tax. I have colleagues here at NDTV who have paid this flood tax today. I've run out of things to say except to ask you to look at these pictures. Wheel-high water around school buses, some of Gurugram's most expensive roads simply gone underwater. That's the image you're looking at right now. Entire stretches reduced to this brown, stagnant wasteland. I really love how some still refer to Gurugram as Millennium City. The interesting thing about this flood tax is that nobody sends you a bill. You cannot mention it in your tax filings. It just evaporates from your bank account without your permission. You pay this flood tax after already paying, in Gurugram, property tax, road tax, GST, tolls, maintenance charges, and some of the highest real estate prices in India. No matter how crooked you are or well-versed in tax avoidance or tax fraud, this is the one tax, my friends, that you cannot dodge if you live in Delhi NCR. And because this happens repeatedly, we have begun treating it like weather. But please stop making that mistake. Rain is weather, climate, mausam. A so-called smart city drowning every time it rains is a policy choice, a choice the government makes and imposes on the 3 million people of Gurugram. So stop asking why Gurugram floods. Start asking who keeps making you pay this flood tax. Thank you very much for watching India Matters tonight. I'll see you at the same time tomorrow. Left, Right and Center comes up next.

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6: 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From scaling capital to unlocking the power of AI, from bold ideas to transformational leadership, Mumbai brings together the people building India Inc.'s future. 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
0: 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A second changes everything. A minute moves a nation. An hour becomes history. For three decades, NDTV has been there. For the moments that were unstoppable, unmissable, unforgettable. 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

0: welcome. You're watching Left, Right and Center with me, Raisha Sehgal, on the show today. 15 months on, Pakistan has rebuilt Jaish's Bahawalpur camp, which was destroyed during Operation Sindoor. Let's tell you more about this. The Jaish-e-Mohammed Markaz Subhanallah complex in Bahawalpur, which was reportedly among the sites struck by India during Operation Sindoor in May 2025, it was rather struck by India, has now been extensively rebuilt within 15 months. According to the report, recent visuals show reconstructed domes, refurbished halls, fresh plaster and paint, and new marble flooring at the complex, which has long been associated with Jaish-e-Mohammed's organizational and ideological activities. The report further claims that Pakistani authorities provided around PKR 25 crore for the reconstruction of the Jaish-e-Mohammed hub there in Bahawalpur. Though all these funding allegations should be treated as reported claims right now, this development has perhaps renewed scrutiny over Pakistan's handling of UN-designated terror organizations and questions about whether such groups continue to retain infrastructure and support on Pakistani soil or not. Let's now tell you more about how Jaish-e-Mohammed have rebuilt their Bahawalpur base. First up, Jaish-e-Mohammed, they've rebuilt the Bahawalpur base after India struck the base during Operation Sindoor. Apart from that, the damaged Jaish complex has now been completely restored and not partially. Those are the contrasting images which can give you a glimpse of how it was struck during Operation Sindoor and the current status of the terror hub. Apart from that, restoration is far beyond initial repair stage. Like I mentioned, it's perhaps an 18-acre complex which housed mosque and training facilities. So like I mentioned, that's our second pointer, that it's an 18-acre complex which housed mosque and training facilities. Apart from that, the camp has also been, let's move on to the next pointer, the camp has also been linked to recruitment and indoctrination. Apart from that, the rebuilt complex renews focus on Jaish-e-Mohammed network and how Pakistan continues to sponsor terrorism. Well, let's tell you more about this. A key terror facility in Pakistan that was targeted by India during Operation Sindoor is now reportedly operational once again. It's been completely refurbished, restored, like in that visual on your screens right now. The Bahawalpur complex linked to Jaish-e-Mohammed has been rebuilt. And this perhaps raises fresh questions over Pakistan's handling of terror infrastructure on its very soil. Here's a closer look at the facility.
1: Months after Operation Sindoor laid bare Pakistan's terror infrastructure, the Bahawalpur facility is back in business. The Bahawalpur facility sits inside the Markaz Subhanallah complex, roughly 100 kilometers inside Pakistan's Punjab province. It is considered a key operational hub and training center for Jaish-e-Mohammed. The facility was severely damaged after India's high-precision strikes during Operation Sindoor in May last year. The restoration comes after earlier reports had already flagged active rebuilding at the site. But reports now allege the reconstruction was backed by Pakistani state funding. 25 crore Pakistani rupees was provided to Jaish-e-Mohammed in cash installments. Of that, 11 crore rupees was reportedly spent on renovating the central hall. But Bahawalpur's significance goes far beyond the building itself. The camp has been long associated with Jaish-e-Mohammed's operation against India. The group has been linked to the 2001 Parliament attack, 2016 Pathankot Airbase attack, and 2019 Pulwama suicide bombing. The Pulwama attack was also reportedly planned in Subhanallah camp, and the facility was at the heart of India's May 7 strike. JAM said 10 relatives of its founder Masood Azhar were among 13 people killed in that attack. JAM was banned by Pakistan in 2002, yet the group has continued to operate from the country, with its chief Masood Azhar and other senior leaders reportedly remaining in Pakistan under state protection. Bureau report, NDTV World.
0: Let's tell you more about the Jaish-e-Mohammed, the terror hub. which is based in Pakistan, and how it has been the mastermind behind various attacks, terror attacks here in India. First up, this is a Pakistan-based terror group. Apart from that, the network includes training, recruitment, funding all the recruiters. That is what the training includes. That's our next pointer. Apart from that, when we talk about the uses, so the network, like I mentioned, training, recruitment and funding. When we talk about uses, launch pads, infiltrators to facilitate attacks. Cross-border terrorism is what Jaish-e Mohammed is known for. It's linked to several major attacks here in India. 2001 Parliament attack, after which Jaish-e Mohammed was banned in Pakistan. Then comes 2016 Pathankot attack and the 29th suicide bombing in Pulwama. Jaish-e Mohammed has been behind all these major terror attacks here in India. It's been banned by Pakistan. However, Jaish-e Mohammed continues to operate on Pakistani soil. I will go across to our guests who are joining me live on the show today. I'm being joined by Lieutenant General Rameshwar Yadav, who's a retired defense analyst, and also Dr. Tara Karta, who's a former director of National Security Council Secretariat. Thank you so much for joining us on NDTV. If I can come to you, Ms. Karta, first. Nearly 15 months after the Jaish-e Mohammed camp, the Bahawalpur camp, was destroyed in Operation Sindoor, we see something which has been rebuilt, fresh marbles and tiles. What does it say about Pakistan-sponsored terrorism with this?
2: Oh my God, I'm absolutely blown away by these images. I mean, I assumed that it was a done deal, it was down and out, but then one thought, yeah, they're not going to let this go. Apart from the images which you're showing, which is well shocking and it looks extremely luxurious. Mm. Apart from that, it's the timing which is really, I'm extremely, I won't say worried, but yeah, it is scary. Because just in the last few months, there've been a lot of noise about, you know, the fitna al Hindustan, fitna al, you know, all these accusations against India if you remember that whole, you know, incident in this thing in which occurred in the terrorist attack was preceded by warnings from General Munir, from the headquarters, that India is doing this, that and the other. Mm. Now you're seeing a sort of, I won't say the same thing, but it's more or less the same pattern. There's a lot of noise. We like to call this noise in terms of what these guys are saying about India. Day before yesterday was another unknown gunman killing. You know, the unknown gunman killing which happened recently.
0: Right.
2: And third is, of course, the fact that Asim Munir has got everything is on fire. So this is not, this is a very, very bad thing for us. This is not good.
0: Right. Right. General Yadav, if I can come to you, Pakistan's terror din, it looks like it's back in business. Because what we're showing to viewers right now is that sprawling Markaz Subhanallah complex, which was badly damaged in India's precision strikes during Operation Sindoor, has now been extensively rebuilt. This does perhaps raises questions over Islamabad's continued protection of such terror hubs.
3: You're absolutely correct. You see, we have to look at what are the Pakistani intentions. Intentions are quite clear. When you look at this infrastructure that has been revived, it shows that Pakistan and Pakistan Army in particular is very much in business and they are up to some kind of a nuisance once again. So that is our major worry about this thing. Second thing is Operation Sindoor is still on, incidentally.
0: Yeah.
3: That is one. And before Pakistan does anything, do we wait for that occasion and then we retaliate? No. Time has come that we have to change our strategy. You see, in my perception, our concept should be treat the disease, not the symptoms. What happens, our side of LC is a symptom. The disease and the ailment lies in Pakistani heartland. And heartland is Murid Ke, the reality headquarters, and Bahawalpur, Jaish-e Mohammed headquarters. These are the headquarters where this entire terror machinery is being nurtured, they have been trained, they have been their operations have been planned and they've been launched. So these are the hub centers that we have to look at very seriously. Mm. And in my view, we should not wait for Pakistan to do something funny. Mm. We must take on them proactively, and the time is running out. And it is time that we must, now that we know that the intentions are quite clear and the intentions are totally anti-India. The intentions are to further propagate the terrorism in India. We must take action right now, and it's time that we launch Sindoor 2.0.
0: Right, Dr. Kartha, that's what even Prime Minister Modi said, that Operation Sindoor is ongoing and blood and water perhaps cannot go hand in hand. But Dr. Kartha, your analysis, do you agree with what General Yadav is saying? Because reports are suggesting that the Pakistani establishment might have paid Jaish-e-Mohammed PKR 25 crore to rebuild that lavish terror hub in Bhawalpur.
2: That is considering they have the State Bank has just announced 83 trillion debt. That doesn't include IMF. That is the state of the economy. Mm-hmm. And now you're telling me, Raisha, that this is the kind of money that they're pouring in. I would primarily bring all this to the attention of the FATF. Where is this money coming from? Mm-hmm. That is number one. Number two is, recently you've had these characters like that, what is his name? Saifullah Kasuri for one, and Nasir Madani recently, August 14th. The one of those Lashkar-e-Taiba guys, you could see them screaming. I'm literally screaming from the stage and saying that Hafiz Saeed had sent 10,000 cadres to India. All that public stuff has restarted. So I think it's time we made that case that, look, this is a terror hub and it is again back, despite the fact that Jaish-e-Mohammed is an internationally sanctioned entity.
0: Right. And Pakistan is also banned.
2: Right. Yeah, what kind of ban is this? Hmm. Unless he's planning to turn this into a dance floor or something. I mean, it looks absolutely lavish.
0: Right, brother, it's better than what India had destroyed with all those marbles and the training centers being conducted there. But General Yadav, if I can come to you, the speed and scale I want to talk about, just 15 months after Operation Sindoor, the speed and scale of the reconstruction, it does raise questions over whether Pakistan's security establishment is merely tolerating the group's presence. But like Dr. Kartha said, this has been internationally banned, but it has also been banned in Pakistan. However, it continues to function on the Pakistani soil.
3: No, it is. Banning by Pakistan is all farce. It is just for public ears. They are very much part of it, and it is ISI which is guiding them. You possibly cannot have such a big organization with so many people are being trained with huge infrastructure without concurrence of the government there. And especially the Pakistan Army. It's the Pakistan Army which is means managing all these groups. Lashkar-e-Taiba in Murid K, in Bhawalpur, Jaish-e-Mohammed, and various other groups are there. And they are giving them proper funding. What professor is asking is, where is the funding coming from? The funding, there's no dearth of funding for these kind of organization. Pak government themselves, they are siphoning off a lot of money. Pak doesn't have the foreign exchange, forex, but they do have a lot of local money. This is what matters. That is number one. Second thing is, as I said earlier, that it is time that we have to take this emerging situation very seriously. And in that, we have to look at a few points. Firstly, we have to eliminate the leadership. That is first thing. And when I say leadership, it is not only these terrorist organizations, Azhar Mahmood and their company. It is also the certain ISI operators. The second thing that we have to do is the infrastructure that has come up for the training, like what we are discussing in Bhawalpur. This must be destroyed. You see, they have got almost 600 recruits there. They are being trained for terror organization. They are not only that, they are being trained, this means underwater kind of operation.
0: Right.
3: So next time, don't be surprised that they are inducted through sea or the water body, or they be trained to destroy some kind of dams, check dams. Meaning India has, as it is, suspended Indus Water Treaty. They may do some kind of a mischief there, so that water starts flowing towards them, and it gets to their lands.
0: Right.
3: And besides this, Pakistan is known to upgrade their weapon and equipment, especially drones. Recently, they have reported the killer drones from Turkey.
0: Gradually,
3: so these can be utilized for various operations.
0: Absolutely. Stay with us. We'll come back to you shortly. Let's tell our viewers more about the terror hub there in Pakistan's Bhawalpur. This is perhaps the sprawling Markaz Subhanallah complex, which was badly damaged in India's precision strikes during Operation Sindoor last year. But as you can see right now, it has completely now been extensively rebuilt. What was left scarred by missile impacts right here, that's May 2nd, 2025, the strikes here, and May 7th, 2025 as well, the after effect of all the strikes, all that has now been transformed with new construction. There's been plaster, paint, and polished marble. According to visuals accessed exclusively by NDTV, the reconstruction appears to have erased much of the physical evidence of the damage inflicted during Operation Sindoor. This is the attack done at the Bahawalpur Jaish-e-Mohammed base in Bahawalpur on May 2nd. And you can see the after impact on May 7th there, last year in 2025. However, sections of the central hall that had suffered deep impact damage have been repaired with craters filled and structural portions restored as well. Well, this facility, visibly battered, it now appears to resume its role as a major center associated with Jaish-e-Mohammed activities. Apart from that, the rebuilding has extended beyond the main complex. Structures damaged during Operation Sindoor, that's during this time, as you can see the structures damaged there. The Madrasa Al-Sabr, described as an indoctrination center, and other facilities associated with Jaish-e-Mohammed commanders have reportedly been demolished or cleared. New construction has subsequently taken place at the site as well. I'm going to go across to my guest who've been waiting here. If I can come to you, Dr. Carter, we just showed our viewers about the extent of damage that was inflicted during Operation Sindoor by India on Jaish-e-Mohammed's Bahawalpur hub. But how quickly and fast they have now reconstructed it, and only better.
2: You know, Rahesha, I was just when you were showing these images, and we've been not dealing with, but trying to deal with this or this terrible place for decades. I mean, it's, I remember what all has come out of this Bahawalpur. Mm-hmm. And what I remember is when that Masood Azhar was around and all that was happening, everybody knew that this was a Jaish headquarters. You're talking of the villagers, the townspeople, everybody knew, right? So now, here they are in a way forced to reconstruct what you destroyed. Mm. Otherwise, that whole theory they have that, you know, Pakistan won the war is you know, is totally in tatters. So I would I expected that they would rebuild, but I didn't expect this kind of glamour, right? This is huge. This is what is, I mean, in that case, is it that the people around are supporting? Ideally, as I think the general said, Pakistan technically supposed to have money. I mean, they seem to have all this money to pull out whenever they want. But on the books, they don't. Hmm. And the whole state bank and the audit structure has been virtually taken over by the the body which looks over this whole, I can't get the name, who are looking at terrorist financing.
0: Right.
2: They have told them this is how you draw the books, and still they are able to do this.
0: Hmm. That's
2: none of this is going to your banks, that means.
0: Right.
2: You know what I mean? It's coming from somewhere else.
0: 25 crore is what reports are suggesting that the Pakistan establishment have given to Jaish-e-Mohammed to rebuild that terror hub in Bahawalpur. General Yadav, your last thoughts. How concerning perhaps is this for India? Because when India struck the Jaish-e-Mohammed hub there in Bahawalpur, it was the deepest strike by India since 1971.
3: You see, we have to be serious about whatever inputs are coming in. It is not only Bahawalpur. I believe there are other establishments also, various other groups. They are also, they have been revived in a big way. Basically, Pakistan is conveying a message, look, we are very much here and we are kicking. And it is very clear they're going to do some kind of a shararat very soon. So let's act fast before it is too late.
0: Hmm. Dr. Karta, your final thoughts?
2: I pretty much go with what the general said, but and I 100% agree that they are sending you a signal saying, listen, what you've destroyed, we will start again and we'll make it 10 times worse. That's the message you're getting here. So we need to be prepared for that in multiple ways, especially where your internal security architecture is concerned. I mean, recently you just broke up one huge cell. You remember, it was nothing to do with jihadis. Bunch of unemployed youth. brought together, that cell which we discussed on your channel some time back.
0: Right.
2: So I think we have to bring this up to the terrorism financing people. I mean, that's my first step would be that.
0: Right, because Pakistan-sponsored terrorism continues to attack India. Jaish-e-Mohammed has been, the terror hub of major attacks here in India, from Pathankot, Pulwama, to even various other attacks, so even the parliament attack. General Yadav, what would India's stance now perhaps would be, like you mentioned, that we should just completely go and attack them before they do something hideous?
3: You see, I want to bring in another point besides launching is of Sindoor 2 at an appropriate time and the place and timing of our own choosing. Mm. There's another major issue that we may like to discuss is the kind of support that these groups get and Pakistan gets within our own country. Mm. There are people who are supporting it because unless until there is a local support, this insurgency cannot go on. So therefore, we have to identify certain these people who are supporting them in indulging anti-India activities. And we have to bring in kind of a law so that they are deterred from these kind of activities. This includes politicians, it includes influencers, it includes also narrative creators, YouTube channel people. So we have to identify. And besides that, we have to launch a very well-calibrated information campaign and perception management campaign within the country and even within Pakistan to convey that, look, it is not in their interest to continue this kind of a terrorist activity. It is not in their benefit at all. Mm. So we have to pull out all the possible measures that we can influence Pakistan, our own population, and also the military is the last is an instrument of last resort. So we have to take a lot of other things into consideration, but nevertheless, we have to take on this kind of a problem head on.
0: Right, because the million-dollar question is also the fact that has Pakistan actually given the money to rebuild this Jaish-e-Mohammed terror hub in Bahawalpur, which is only more fancier, more better? Dr. Karta, your final thoughts on that?
2: Yeah, I would trace the money. I mean, that's what we did in some of our own terror funding cases. Find out where's the money coming from. And that's where you get solid proof. So, I'm sorry, the organization I was mentioning was the FATF. FATF has got, like I said, rules on the state bank. It's got rules on the audit. It's got all these rules. So they can't, cheat beyond a point. They can't do it. So let's see where this goes. But I'm worried, because there are, as before, we've seen a number of incidents, this repeated, of course, the fact that Munir is now head and the emperor of Pakistan, so to speak, because after this recent Pakistan Army Act, he's got everything under his control. So now he's confident. He's got the nuclear, he's got the conventional, he's got the Navy, Air Force, everything is under his control and his coterie. That is one. And second is the series of statements against us, accusing us of harboring militants. And third is Imran Khan.
0: Absolutely.
2: There is trouble coming up.
0: Right. Thanks very much, General Yadav and Dr. Karta, for joining us on NDTV with your insights on this. And on that note, we're slipping into a very short break. Come right back. Lots more lined up for you here on NDTV.

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7: He has tracked the pulse of power from Washington to Korea. 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

0: 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Ambitions crossing borders. Voices refusing to wait their turn. India is chasing gears. Faster. 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More restless. It doesn't stop. Neither do we. NDTV, when it really matters. The front lines of Kargil. The fury of Operation Sindhu.
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0: industry titans, visionary founders at the NDTV Emerging Business Conclave, Mumbai Chapter. A second changes everything. A minute moves a nation. An hour becomes history. 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
1: Welcome, you're watching Newsnight with me, Raisha Sehgal. Our top focus today is regarding the food safety concerns here in India and how safe is the food on your plate. Lots more lined up, but first the headlines. Rahul Gandhi smashed the patriarchy call to women sparks Congress versus BJP. Both sides release women's rights efforts and records. BJP dares LOP to back women's quota bill. Three newborns die after ventilator blast trigger fire at Maharashtra's Amravati Hospital. Critical safety risks ignored, CM assures high-level probe. Tamil Nadu Chief Minister Vijay's big decision drops Perundur Airport plan, says stand firmly with protesters. DMK lashes out at Vijay government, calls it an irreversible setback. One hour of rain exposes Gurugram civic infrastructure again. Roads waterlogged, buses submerged. Street outside most prime property in the city fully flooded. India's twin diplomatic push, EAM Jai Shankar meets Putin, who hails Modi's attention to bilateral ties. NSLG's Doval set for dialogue in China. Border stability, de-escalation on agenda.

And a top focus on the show tonight, a sandwich with an unexpected side order, a live worm. A diner at a high-end restaurant in Gurugram spotted the crawler only after eating almost half his sandwich. A video recorded by the customer shows what appears to be a white worm crawling on the meat inside the sandwich. The video has since gone viral, putting the spotlight on food hygiene at the upscale eatery. The restaurant has now apologized to the diner following the incident, but one question remains. How did a live worm make its way into a sandwich in the first place? Let's now give you a lowdown of what restaurants must ensure, because this is not a first such incident to happen. First up, pest control. No insects, no worms, no rodents or other pests. Apart from that, second, food storage. They need to follow first in, first out and first expired, first out mantra. Apart from that, food handling. They need to prevent contamination throughout. Storage preparation, cooking, handling, serving, all these aspects need to be taken care of. Apart from that, cross-contamination. Raw and ready-to-eat food should be kept safely apart. Kitchen hygiene is also that needs to be put on a high pedestal. Clean equipment and food contact services should be clean at all times. Apart from that, food handlers, personal hygiene, clean clothes, clean hands as well. These are some of the aspects that need to be ensured by the restaurant, not just in Gurugram, but all across India. Let's now tell you what happened at Paul in Gurugram, which is not an isolated incident. The last few weeks have seen a disturbing series of food safety violations. And these are not just roadside eateries. International food chains, five-star hotels and upmarket clubs have all come under the scanner, raising serious questions over the safety of what we eat. Just last week, cockroaches were found inside a McDonald's kitchen in Mumbai. As a part of the Maharashtra FDA crackdown led by Tukaram Munde, not just that, at Domino's outlets in Mumbai and Thane as well,

0: Inspectors reportedly found cockroaches and insects crawling on pizza dough. And KFC outlets too came under the scanner. With food safety and hygiene standards found wanting, from worms and insects, expired food and poor storage, the red flags are piling up. The question is simple. How safe is the food you are being served? Let's now tell you about all that has happened in all the states when it comes to food safety, starting off with Maharashtra. There have been 3,000 plus raids reported in the state. Apart from that, rats and cockroaches were found in the food. Suspended permits at restaurants there in Maharashtra, not just at the canteens, but even upper and high-scale restaurants. Unsanitary kitchen conditions have also been found. Fake cheese and adulteration. This is what has happened in Maharashtra so far. Shifting our focus to Karnataka now. Rotten meat and chicken. Apart from that, expired dairy products. Poor kitchen hygiene as well. Unlicensed farmhouses have been raided. And because of all of this, the state government has ordered analog paneer ban. Shifting our focus to up north in Gurugram, live worm inside a sandwich. Authorities are examining the incident, and of course the restaurant has even apologized to the diner. But the question is, how safe is the food that is being served to you? Well, I'm now being joined by Rakhi Vaswani. She's a celebrity chef, TV host of various food shows, author and founder of Palette Culinary Studio. Welcome to NDTV, Rakhi. First up, what do you make of what has happened at that high-end restaurant in Gurugram, a live worm being found in a sandwich?
1: Hi, thank you so much for having me on the show. As a chef, as a teacher, I think this is really not acceptable. The standards, the HACCPs, you know, which are not being followed in these food chains, whether it's a small restaurant or a big one or a high end, it's absolutely unacceptable. So I think, you know, it's these serious steps are really, really important to be taken so that, you know, more measures are taken, more safety standards are applied.
0: Right, Rakhi, but when you speak of safety standards, what are some safety steps that the restaurants can perhaps take? Because we're not just witnessing cockroaches, insects, pests being found at canteens or at restaurants which are not so upscale, but even at five-star restaurants and upscale restaurants.
1: As you know, that I've been a teacher, I've been running a culinary academy. It's very important when we teach students, and I think every, institute does the same. We train them with HACCP, which is a lot of steps to be followed. It cannot be only at the initial stage. I think the restaurants need to check into everything, whether it's a restaurant or a hotel, your vendors, your suppliers, how well the hygiene is being maintained at every stage. Not only that, the staff training, whether there's a proper quality check, checking even before the food is being served, is it being, you know, stored and kept at proper temperatures, which is extremely important. So there are steps that have to be followed at every stage. From the time we procure a food, is what we've been taught and we've been teaching, to every stage, every vendor that you are in contact with, it is our duty till it reaches the plate to the customer to make sure that every chain has been inspected with quality controls at every stage.
0: Right, you know, Rakhi, there are all these rules that are put in place, but we are still finding such incidents. And, you know, people, a customer saying this on the first time, they found something like this at a restaurant like Paul. They've seen it happen in the past as well. From a customer point of view, you say you're also an educator. From a customer point of view, how perhaps can the customer be assured that the food coming on my plate, on my table, is going to be clean, is going to be safe to eat?
1: I don't know how a customer can do that. I think it's the job of the restaurants and the owners and, you know, the people who are actually in the business to take, you know, care of every quality measure has to be done. The customers, I think, you know, nowadays are very vocal. So definitely they go on to social media, they create a scene, and, you know, they obviously the business is also going to get lost at that point of time. So today I feel it's A, the government is doing a great job, and kudos to the inspector who's really doing all this. But the other thing that we could do is, like I said, it's the onus is on the rest.

0: Right, Rakhi, there's an audio glitch with you. We'll try to reconnect with our guest in moments from now, but that's what we are talking about here, that there's been a huge showdown when it comes to food safety. That's not just in Karnataka and Maharashtra, but also in Gurugram. We have our guest Rakhi back here with us. Yes, Rakhi, please continue. I also want you to shed some more light on perhaps the causes of, you know, such incidents happening. Is it because everything is on our phone and we are in a rush and we want everything within 10 to 15 minutes that, you know, incidents like this happen?
1: Thinks that this is a fast, quick buck making business, whether it's a cloud kitchen, whether it's the food business. And like you said, we are always on our phone ordering everything. So I feel people are actually neglecting the quality controls and measures that need to be taken seriously. And I think something like this is now going to keep everyone on tenterhooks. And I think they'll start following the, you know, the protocols more diligently.
0: As a chef yourself, have you ever experienced something like this? And how do you ensure that the quality control is put in place?
1: Like I said, we are always teaching our students about the HACCP, about cross-contamination. I mean, we always have different boards. Food has to be kept at a temperature. You can't, you know, mix in your raw food with the, you know, fresh vegetables. So it's very, very important for us to instill these values at the training stage. And of course, the restaurant owners also need to do the same thing. Like I said, the staff training is a must. If we start a new restaurant consultancy, there's a thorough training that is done with every team member that's involved in the restaurant. And I think somewhere there, that is skipping. You know, people are just going into faster work because something new is opened in. They want more business and people just want to show in the numbers. And then they start, you know, right, neglecting and avoiding all these steps.
0: Right. But, you know, Rakhi, what's also more concerning and... I was saying that what's also more concerning and astounding is the fact that what we're witnessing, like you mentioned, is not just at the small food chain, Zepto, Blinkit, but even high-end restaurants like the one which happened in Gurugram and perhaps international brands like Domino's. Why is that perhaps happening? Are we thinking that because it's a bigger brand, it's perhaps going to be safe?
1: I guess so. Or even the other thing is, like I said, the hiring of the staff, it's not happening properly. Probably, you know, the people are not well trained. They're not looking into it. And the bigger chains, they just go on multiplying it, right? For them, the number game is how many outlets more can be open. And they are just multiplying in numbers with the, you know, with the moolah. And that's where they actually start cutting corners.
0: Right, absolutely. Thanks very much, Rakhi, for sharing your crucial insights here with us on NDTV.
1: Thank you. Thank you so much.
0: In other news, Gurugram, the millennium city, was once again struggling with a very similar problem on Monday. Heavy rain, waterlogged roads and massive traffic jams. After the mess that was witnessed yesterday, authorities have now advised people to work from home, while several schools have shifted classes online. An hour of intense rain was enough to bring several parts of the city to a standstill today. School buses were stranded, with children stuck for hours before being rescued, while some students were forced to wade through flooded roads. And these visuals from outside the DLF Mongolia's, it just shows how badly the rain has once again exposed Gurugram's drainage and civic infrastructure.
2: It is an absolute shame that all of us who live in Gurgaon live in the most pitiable state. We live in a state of absolute miserableness. There are floods every monsoon, and every monsoon promises are made by every government, by every municipal official, that, oh, things will be sorted. It doesn't happen. You have no municipal officers available. You have no corporation officials available. You have traffic which is in the worst possible state. And this repeats itself year after year.
0: And our next report gives you a lowdown of why does a city, we're talking about Gurugram obviously, that has spent rupees 503 crore on drainage infrastructure in 9 years, continue to flood every monsoon. Take a look.
3: Just 1 hour of rain was enough to bring the large parts of

0: programmed to a standstill. Waterlogged roads, long traffic jams. For residents, this is no longer an exception. It has become an annual monsoon ritual. And the big question is, why? Especially when Gurugram has spent a staggering 503 crore rupees over 9 years up to 2025, specifically on revamping its drainage infrastructure. One part of the answer lies in Gurugram's geography. The city sits in a natural basin. During heavy rains, storm water flows down rapidly from the surrounding Aravali Hills, eventually converging on the urban plains. And when that enormous volume of water reaches a city's drainage network, the system struggles to cope. A major pressure point is the Badshahpur drain. It is meant to carry away large volumes of storm water, but during intense rainfall, the inflow can exceed its carrying capacity. The result, water spills out of the drainage system, flooding roads, entering residential areas, and leaving commuters stranded. Then there is the city's rapid concretization. Gurugram's 2031 master plan envisages almost 60% of the city covered in concrete. The more land gets paved over, the less rainwater can seep naturally into the ground. And despite years of recurring waterlogging, the response has often remained reactive. For Gurugram's residents, the problem is no longer simply the rain. It is the failure to prepare for rain that comes every year. Bureau Report, NDTV.
1: And shifting our focus to the world of sports now, Manchester City superstar Erling Haaland is used to being the center of attention on the football pitch. But was in the limelight for a different reason. This time around, the Norwegian soccer star, 26, cut off his signature long blonde hair, revealing that he now has a buzz cut. In a video posted on Instagram on Sunday, Haaland detailed the process in a vlog on his YouTube channel, explaining that he had been mulling the move after Norway's participation at the World Cup. Here's more.
2: Don't have to do this.
3: Ready.
4: Erling Haaland really said, new season, new personality. Erling Haaland has entered the new season with a brand new look. And this time, he's left the long blonde locks behind. The Manchester City goal machine has officially gone buzz cut. Haaland shows off the transformation just ahead of the new Premier League season. And let's be honest, he looks like a completely different player. The Norwegian says he planned to cut his hair after the 2026 World Cup. But well, he was too busy being Haaland. And there was just one tiny problem. Zlatan once told him, never cut your hair. Your strength is in your hair.
2: Zlatan told me, never cut your hair because your strength is in your hair. I'm a bit nervous.
4: So Haaland had one concern. Hope I don't lose my powers. But he still went for it, saying he wanted that just left the military look. And the internet, it immediately goes to work. One fan says, Haaland has gone from Viking striker to academy prospect. Another asks, did the haircut just nerf his football powers? But Haaland isn't ready to retire the Viking image just yet. His defense? Even Vikings wore short hair. So it's new hair, new season, new look. But here's the real test. Can the Baska deliver the same old cold storm? Samira Seth for NDTV.
2: That was it. Please let me know what you think about my new hairstyle. Should I regret? No, no regrets, never. But remember, the Vikings always cut it short. Peace, like all of that.
5: Rang rang rang rang rang rang gine rang rang gine re dekho kaise bhi ho din rang bana re
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3: 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Witnessed history being made in global capitals and conflict zones. Brought clarity to complex issues of national security and international affairs. Aditya Raj Kaul, covering international affairs like no one else. 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

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A minute moves a nation. 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

0: levels of engagement. 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India is chasing gears. Faster. 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More restless. 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Neither do we. NDTV, when it really matters. The front lines of Kargil. The fury of Operation Sindhu.
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0: he has tracked the pulse of power from Washington to Korea. Witnessed history being made in global capitals and conflict zones. 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Of asking the questions that couldn't wait. Of telling the stories that couldn't be ignored. Of holding the line when it mattered most. Times change, our purpose doesn't. 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

everyone, welcome. You're watching NDTV with me, Tanisha Awasthi. Before we get you the top stories of the day, let's get you the headlines that we're tracking at this hour. Rahul Gandhi smashed the patriarchy call to women, sparks Congress versus BJP clash, both sides release women's rights efforts and records. BJP dares the leader of opposition to back women's quota bill. Three newborns die after ventilator blast triggers fire at Maharashtra's Amravati Hospital. Critical safety risk ignored. Chief Minister assures high-level probe. Tamil Nadu Chief Minister Vijay's big decision. He drops the Parandur airport plan, says stands firmly with protesters. DMK, meanwhile, has lashed out at the BJP government, calling it an irreversible setback. Just 1 hour of rain exposes Gurugram's civic infrastructure again. Roads have been waterlogged, buses have been submerged, and the street outside most prime property in the city has been fully flooded. India's twin diplomatic push. External Affairs Minister S. Jaishankar meets Putin, who hails Prime Minister Modi's attention to bilateral ties. Meanwhile, NSA Ajit Doval is set for dialogue in China, with border stability, de-escalation on the agenda. Starting the edition with the day's top story, Rahul Gandhi is called to smash the patriarchy.

0: He has triggered a political war of words between the Congress Party and the BJP. Speaking at his Chhatron Ki Goonj event on the 22nd of August, Rahul Gandhi said patriarchy suppresses and controls women. He called for an end to the system and urged women to be loud, proud and fight for their space in society. Uttar Pradesh Chief Minister Yogi Adityanath, meanwhile, has questioned Rahul Gandhi and his call to smash the patriarchy and asked that does a daughter not need a father or a sister not need a brother? The BJP has also challenged Rahul's support to 33% of the women's reservation law and questioned Karnataka government for having no women in the cabinet. Congress countered BJP by alleging that RSS had opposed the constitution and advocated for Manusmriti.
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3: 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There are zero women ministers in both Karnataka and Himachal Congress led governments.
4: How many women have been presidents of the BJP? Give me one name. We've had 5 women presidents. We gave the first woman prime minister. We gave the first woman president in this country. So please ask them to shut up. Number one. Number two, who pioneered, championed the cause of women's reservation in parliament? Sonia ji. Kept writing letters, kept fighting for it, kept building consensus when we were in power. 2023, because of all these efforts, the women's bill got passed in the parliament, September 20th and 21st in Lok Sabha and Raj Sabha, and then went to the president. From 2023 to April 2026, the BJP kept sitting on the bill, didn't even notify. Why? Now, this shows the intention.
0: Let's in fact now listen in to what Rahul Gandhi said on Manusmriti during his Pune student outreach that created a massive political row.
5: Manusmriti says, in childhood, a female belongs to her father. In youth, she belongs to her husband. When her lord is dead, she belongs to her sons. A woman must never be independent. This is a direct quote from the Manusmriti. And these words are a shame, because these words should never ever have been spoken.
0: And now on to stories that we're tracking from the down south. Tamil Nadu Chief Minister Vijay has announced that the

0: This is the Millennium City, home to some of country's biggest corporate offices and among India's highest income urban cities. So why does a city that has spent rupees 503 crore on drainage infrastructure in 9 years continue to flood every monsoon? Here's our report.
1: Just 1 hour of rain was enough to bring the large parts of Gurugram to a standstill. Waterlogged roads, long traffic jams. For residents, this is no longer an exception. It has become an annual monsoon ritual. And the big question is, why? Especially when Gurugram has spent a staggering 503 crore rupees over 9 years up to 2025, specifically on revamping its drainage infrastructure. One part of the answer lies in Gurugram's geography. The city sits in a natural basin. During heavy rains, storm water flows down rapidly from the surrounding Aravali Hills, eventually converging on the urban plains. And when that enormous volume of water reaches a city's drainage network, the system struggles to cope. A major pressure point is the Badshahpur drain. It is meant to carry away large volumes of storm water, but during intense rainfall, the inflow can exceed its carrying capacity. The result? Water spills out of the drainage system, flooding roads, entering residential areas, and leaving commuters stranded. Then there is the city's rapid concretization. Gurugram's 2031 master plan envisages almost 60% of the city covered in concrete. The more land gets paved over, the less rainwater can seep naturally into the ground. And despite years of recurring waterlogging, the response has often remained reactive. For Gurugram's residents, the problem is no longer simply the rain. It is the failure to prepare for rain that comes every year. Bureau Report, NDTV.
0: With that, it's time for us to slip into a quick break. Don't go anywhere. News and update continue on the other side.
2: Across the country, he has tracked the pulse of power from Washington to Korea. Witnessed history being made in global capitals and conflict zones, brought clarity to complex issues of national security and international affairs. Aditya Raj Kaul, covering international affairs like no one else, only on NDTV Network. 3 decades of watching the world change. Asking the questions that couldn't wait. Of telling the stories that couldn't be ignored. Of holding the line when it mattered most. Times change. Our purpose doesn't. 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

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A minute moves a nation. An hour becomes history. For three decades, NDTV has been there for the moments that were unstoppable, unmissable, unforgettable. 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
1: Welcome back. Thank you for staying with NDTV. Manchester City superstar Erling Haaland is used to being the center of attention on the football pitch, but was in the limelight for a different reason this time. The Norwegian soccer star, 26, cut off his signature long blonde hair, revealing that he now has a buzz cut in video posted on Instagram on Sunday, August 23rd. Haaland detailed the process in a vlog on his YouTube channel, explaining that he had been considering the move after Norway's participation at this summer's World Cup. We leave you with this report.
2: You don't have to do this.
3: No, I'm ready.
4: Erling Haaland really said, new season, new personality. Erling Haaland has entered the new season with a brand new look. And this time, he's left the long blonde locks behind. The Manchester City goal machine has officially gone buzz cut. Haaland shows off the transformation just ahead of the new Premier League season. And let's be honest, he looks like a completely different player. The Norwegian says he planned to cut his hair after the 2026 World Cup. But well, he was too busy being Haaland. And there was just one tiny problem. Zlatan once told him, never cut your hair. Your strength is in your hair.
3: Zlatan told me, never cut your hair because your strength is in your hair. I'm a bit nervous.
4: So Haaland had one concern. Hope I don't lose my powers. But he still went for it, saying he wanted that just left the military look. And the internet, it immediately goes to work. One fan says, Haaland has gone from Viking striker to academy prospect. Another asks, did the haircut just nerf his football powers? But Haaland isn't ready to retire the Viking image just yet. His defense? Even Vikings wore short hair. So it's new hair, new season, new look. But here's the real test. Can the buzz cut deliver the same old cold storm? Sameera Seth for NDTV.
3: That was it. Please let me know what you think about my new hairstyle. Should I regret? No, no regrets, never. But remember, the Vikings always cut it short. Peace, like, all of that.
5: Rang, rang, rang, rang, rang, rang, gine, rang, rang, gine, re, dekho, kaise bhi ho din, rang bana rahe.
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0: He has tracked the pulse of power from Washington to Korea. Witnessed history being made in global capitals and conflict zones. Brought clarity to complex issues of national security and international affairs. Aditya Raj Kaul, covering international affairs like no one else. 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Of asking the questions that couldn't wait. Of telling the stories that couldn't be ignored. Of holding the line when it mattered most. Times change, our purpose doesn't. 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

0: everyone. Welcome. You're watching NDTV with me, Tanisha Awasthi. Before we get you the top stories of the day, let's get you the headlines that we're tracking at this hour. Rahul Gandhi smashed the patriarchy call to women, sparks Congress versus BJP clash. Both sides release women's rights efforts and records. BJP dares the leader of opposition to back women's quota bill. Three newborns die after ventilator blast triggers fire at Maharashtra's Amravati Hospital. Critical safety risk ignored. Chief Minister assures high-level probe. Tamil Nadu Chief Minister Vijay's big decision. He drops the Parandur airport plan, says stands firmly with protesters. DMK, meanwhile, has lashed out at the BJP government, calling it an irreversible setback. Just 1 hour of rain exposes Gurugram's civic infrastructure again. Roads have been waterlogged, buses have been submerged, and the street outside most prime property in the city has been fully flooded. India's twin diplomatic push. External Affairs Minister S. Jaishankar meets Putin, who hails Prime Minister Modi's attention to bilateral ties. Meanwhile, NSA Ajit Doval is set for dialogue in China, with border stability, de-escalation on the agenda. Starting the edition with the day's top story, Rahul Gandhi's call to smash the patriarchy has triggered a political war of words between the Congress Party and the BJP. Speaking at his Chhatro Ki Goonj event on the 22nd of August, Rahul Gandhi said, "Patriarchy suppresses and controls women." He called for an end to the system and urged women to be loud, proud and fight for their space in society. Uttar Pradesh Chief Minister Yogi Adityanath, meanwhile, has questioned Rahul Gandhi and his call to smash the patriarchy, and asked that, does a daughter not need a father or a sister not need a brother? The BJP has also challenged Rahul's support to 33% of the women's reservation law and questioned Karnataka government for having no women in the cabinet. Congress countered BJP by alleging that RSS had opposed the constitution and advocated for Manusmriti.
1: Main bhi pichle dinon is Rae Bareilly ke sansad से राहुल गांधी जी के एक बयान को पढ़ रहा था. उनका बयान ये महाराष्ट्र के अंदर उन्होंने एक बयान दिया और उन्होंने बयान दिया कि महिलाएं मनुस्मृति के बंधन 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
3: 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There are zero women ministers in both Karnataka and Himachal Congress-led governments.
4: How many women have been presidents of the BJP? Give me one name. We've had 5 women presidents. We gave the first woman prime minister. We gave the first woman president in this country. So please ask them to shut up. Number one. Number two, who pioneered, championed the cause of women's reservation in parliament? Sonia ji. Kept writing letters, kept fighting for it, kept building consensus when we were in power. 2023, because of all these efforts, the women's bill got passed in the parliament, September 20th and 21st in Lok Sabha and Rajya Sabha, and then went to the president. From 2023 to April 2026, the BJP kept sitting on the bill, didn't even notify. Why? Now, this shows the intention.
0: Let's in fact now listen in to what Rahul Gandhi said on Manusmriti during his Pune student outreach that created a massive political row.
5: Manusmriti says, in childhood, a female belongs to her father. In youth, she belongs to her husband. When her lord is dead, she belongs to her sons. A woman must never be independent. This is a direct quote from the Manusmriti. And these words are a shame, because these words should never ever have been spoken.
0: And now on to stories that we're tracking from the down south. Tamil Nadu Chief Minister Vijay has announced that the proposed Parandur Airport project will be dropped. This was meant to be Chennai's second greenfield airport. Chief Minister of Tamil Nadu Vijay has said that he stands with the protesters and that he mentions that a new site for the airport will be finalized very soon. The move, remember, comes amid sustained opposition to the Parandur project, with local residents from that area raising concerns over the proposed site. The decision has triggered a political clash within the DMK and the TVK, with MK Stalin questioning the move and stressing that airport's importance for Tamil Nadu's investment and economic growth. The DMK has said that the airport is crucial for the state's growth, while Vijay maintains that the concerns of protesters must be addressed.
6: தொழில் வளர்ச்சி மற்றும் அதற்கான விமான நிலையங்களின் பங்கு பற்றி நான் நன்கு அறிவேன். அதற்கான என்னுடைய முழு ஆதரவும் உண்டு. ஆனால் பரந்தூரில் இந்த திட்டம் அமையக்கூடாது. இந்த திட்டம் குறித்து அரசு 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
8: He cannot drop it. It is the Civil Aviation Ministry is in the control of the Government of India, not under Tamil Nadu State. And they had procured space and given it to the Civil Aviation Department. Then how can he stop it? He wanted it to be stopped. He should go to Delhi and speak to the people, ministers, but then finalize it. He cannot announce it. It is the Civil Aviation Ministry which has to announce this.
9: It is true, that's a very bad initiative, because already 70% of the acquisition works and everything has been over. I think they should reconsider it.
0: And with that, there is another issue that's making headlines in the state of Tamil Nadu. This is about TVK's pitch to make Chief Minister Vijay the Prime Minister in 2029. Well, after TVK has stepped up its pitch for Vijay as a potential prime ministerial face, with the party leaders projecting him for a larger national

role. Former Tamil Nadu Chief Minister M.K. Stalin has lashed out at Chief Minister Vijay and said that the change in Tamil Nadu government has ended in disappointment and that this situation needs to be changed. This comes

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4: What if you went to a very expensive restaurant, ordered a sandwich and met with an unexpected side order? A live worm. A dinner at a high-end restaurant in Gurugram spotted the crawler only after eating almost half of the sandwich. A video that you see on your screens now was recorded by the customer that showed what appears to be a white worm that was crawling on the meat that was there inside the sandwich. The video has since then gone viral, putting the spotlight on food hygiene at the upscale eatery. The restaurant has apologized to the dinner following the incident. But one question remains on how did a live worm make its way into a sandwich at a very posh restaurant in the first place? And while this is happening, what happened at Paul in Gurugram is not an isolated incident, remember. In the last few weeks, we have seen how there are disturbing series of food safety violations, and these are not just roadside eateries, these are international food chains, 5-star hotels and upmarket clubs who have all come under the scanner. It has raised serious questions over the safety of what we eat. Just last week, there were cockroaches that were found inside a McDonald's kitchen in Mumbai. As part of the Maharashtra FDA crackdown led by Tukaram Munde, at Domino's outlet in Mumbai and Thane, inspectors reportedly found cockroaches and insects crawling on the pizza dough. And KFC outlets too came under the scanner with food safety and hygiene standards that were found wanting. From worms and rodents to insects, expired food and even the poor storage, the red flags are piling up. The question is simple: how safe is the food that you are being served on your plate? With that, we are moving on to another very concerning news for every citizen of the country. Gurugram, the Millennium City, was once again struggling with a familiar problem on Monday. Heavy rain, waterlogged roads and massive traffic jams. After the mess that was witnessed yesterday, authorities have advised people to work from home today. While several schools have shifted classes online, an hour of intense rain was enough to bring several parts of the city to a standstill today. School buses were stranded with children who were there that were stuck for hours before being rescued, while some students were forced to wade their way through the flooded roads. And these visuals from outside the DLF Magnolia show how badly the rain has once again exposed Gurugram's drainage and civic infrastructure as well. Here is a reaction that's coming in on that story.
5: It is an absolute shame that all of us who live in Gurgaon live in the most pitiable state. We live in a state of absolute miserableness. There are floods every monsoon, and every monsoon promises are made by every government, by every municipal official, that, oh, things will be sorted. It doesn't happen. You have no municipal officers available. You have no corporation officials available. You have traffic which is in the worst possible state. And this repeats itself year after year.
4: And well, 1 hour of rain and Gurugram comes to a standstill. Roads turn into rivers, traffic crawls, and residents are once again forced to battle waterlogging. This is the Millennium City, home to some of country's biggest corporate offices and among India's highest income urban cities. So why does a city that has spent rupees 503 crore on drainage infrastructure in 9 years continue to flood every monsoon? Here's our report.
6: Just 1 hour of rain was enough to bring the large parts of Gurugram to a standstill. Waterlogged roads, long traffic jams. For residents, this is no longer an exception. It has become an annual monsoon ritual. And the big question is, why? Especially when Gurugram has spent a staggering 503 crore rupees over 9 years up to 2025, specifically on revamping its drainage infrastructure. One part of the answer lies in Gurugram's geography. The city sits in a natural basin. During heavy rains, storm water flows down rapidly from the surrounding Aravali Hills, eventually converging on the urban plains. And when that enormous volume of water reaches a city's drainage network, the system struggles to cope. A major pressure point is the Badshahpur drain. It is meant to carry away large volumes of storm water, but during intense rainfall, the inflow can exceed its carrying capacity. The result? Water spills out of the drainage system, flooding roads, entering residential areas, and leaving commuters stranded. Then there is the city's rapid concretization. Gurugram's 2031 master plan envisages almost 60% of the city covered in concrete. The more land gets paved over, the less rainwater can seep naturally into the ground. And despite years of recurring waterlogging, the response has often remained reactive. For Gurugram's residents, the problem is no longer simply the rain. It is the failure to prepare for rain that comes every year. Bureau Report, NDTV.
4: With that, it's time for us to slip in a quick break. Don't go anywhere. News and update continue on the other side.

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2: Across the country, he has tracked the pulse of power from Washington to Korea. 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Brought clarity to complex issues of national security and international affairs. Aditya Raj Kaul, covering international affairs like no one else. 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Of asking the questions that couldn't wait. Of telling the stories that couldn't be ignored. Of holding the line when it mattered most. Times change, our purpose doesn't. 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

0: Welcome back. Thank you for staying with NDTV. Manchester City superstar Erling Haaland is used to being the centre of attention on the football pitch, but was in the limelight for a different reason this time. The Norwegian soccer star, 26, cut off his signature long blonde hair, revealing that he now has a buzz cut in video posted on Instagram on Sunday, August 23rd. Haaland detailed the process in a vlog on his YouTube channel, explaining that he had been considering the move after Norway's participation at this summer's World Cup. We leave you with this report.
1: You don't have to do this.
2: I'm ready.
3: Erling Haaland really said, new season, new personality. Erling Haaland has entered the new season with a brand new look. And this time, he's left the long blonde locks behind. The Manchester City goal machine has officially gone buzz cut. Haaland shows off the transformation just ahead of the new Premier League season. And let's be honest, he looks like a completely different player. The Norwegian says he planned to cut his hair after the 2026 World Cup. But well, he was too busy being Haaland. And there was just one tiny problem. Zlatan once told him, never cut your hair. Your strength is in your hair.
2: Zlatan told me, never cut your hair because your strength is in your hair. I'm a bit nervous.
3: So Haaland had one concern. Hope I don't lose my powers. But he still went for it, saying he wanted that just left the military look. And the internet, it immediately goes to work. One fan says, Haaland has gone from Viking striker to academy prospect. Another asks, did the haircut just nerf his football powers? But Haaland isn't ready to retire the Viking image just yet. His defense? Even Vikings wore short hair. So it's new hair, new season, new look. But here's the real test. Can the Basca deliver the same old cold storm? Samira Seth for NDTV.
2: That was it. Please let me know what you think about my new hairstyle. Should I regret? No, no regrets, never. But remember, the Vikings always cut it short. Peace, like all of that.

0: rules of engagement. Ambitions crossing borders. 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India is chasing gears. Faster. Bolder. More restless. It doesn't stop. Neither do we. NDTV. When it really matters. The front lines of Kargil. The fury of Operation Sindhu.
1: So many attacks.
0: The chaos and cries of disaster zones. To fighter jet cockpits. And the world's most defining interviews.
1: It's incredible.
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Good evening and welcome. You're on India Matters this Monday night with me, Shiv Arur. And tonight, head on viewer, we're confronting a truth that involves us all. That the food that we're eating, that we're ordering in from the outside, that we're eating out at restaurants or hotels in, is something that we've been in denial about for a very long time. Tukaram Munde and others have brought it blasting into our consciousness, and it's time we confront it without any ifs or buts. And that's what I'm going to do tonight with some of the most respected luxury chef voices in the country. People who are not going to talk any nonsense about this, because it is the livelihoods of chefs, restaurants, delivery agents that are in the balance. I'm Shiv Arur. Thanks for being with me on India Matters. These are the headlines. Rahul Gandhi smashed the patriarchy call to women sparks. Congress versus BJP. Both sides release women's rights efforts and records. BJP dares Rahul to back the women's reservation bill. Newborns die. Three newborns die after ventilator blast triggers fire at Maharashtra's Amravati Hospital. Critical safety risks ignored. Chief Minister assures high-level probe. Tamil Nadu Chief Minister Vijay's big decision drops the Parandur Airport plan for Chennai, says, stands firmly with farmer protesters. DMK lashes out at the Vijay government, calls it an irreversible setback. A single hour of rain exposes Delhi's richest suburb, Gurugram's civic infrastructure again. Roads waterlogged, buses submerged, street outside the most prime property in the city is fully flooded. It's worse than ever before. India's twin diplomatic push. External Affairs Minister Jaishankar meets Putin, who hails Modi's attention to bilateral ties. National Security Advisor Ajit Doval set for dialogue in China. Border stability and de-escalation on the agenda. And coming up on the show tonight, whether it is worms in a sandwich at one of Delhi NCR's most beloved bakeries, to cockroaches, to rats found in namkeen packets, to bugs and insects of all species, to much worse, the unthinkable and the unmentionable. What are we even eating? Tonight, I have some of the most well-known, most well-regarded chefs and restaurateurs speaking out for the first time here on NDTV. We have the food raids opening a can of worms, Chef Sanjeev Kapoor, Chef Anahita Dhondi, and Chef Vicky Ratnani join me live on the show for the first time tonight to speak about the most sensitive of topics when it comes to the world that they live in. And they will answer your questions, yours and mine, viewer, about the food that we're ordering in and the food that we're eating out. Let's get started with our big story tonight. Tonight, viewer, a very small request. If you are eating dinner while watching me tonight, maybe finish chewing your food first, because that biryani or pulao or fried rice or whatever it is that you've ordered apparently may have something a little extra in it that you didn't actually order. Cockroaches in kitchens, worms in sandwiches, fungus on ingredients, expired stock, rotten meat, filthy storage, rats inside packets. Over the last few weeks, food safety raids across cities have been producing the kind of images that make you stare suspiciously at the perfectly innocent plate in front of you, wondering what's going to make its way into your alimentary canal tonight. And the scary part is, this isn't just the roadside joint you always knew required a little faith and a strong stomach. Plus, we Indians always sometimes joke, the dirtier the water, the tastier it is. But now, there's no laughing matter anymore, is there? Just look at these pictures. Raids and complaints over the last 3 weeks have put restaurants and hotels, cloud kitchens and delivery-linked establishments under the full public glare. You cannot sidestep these images. Which means the great Indian eating out thrill is suddenly an open anxiety. We are not in denial about it anymore, because how do you deny pictures and videos? India eats out exponentially more than it used to. You probably order in food 3 or 4 times a week.
at enormous scale. We've outsourced the cooking. We've outsourced the delivery. And somewhere along the way, we also outsourced a parent.

0: the standards. Because when food arrives in our houses, beautifully packed, sealed, branded, rated 4.6 stars on those apps, we assume someone somewhere has checked the kitchen. Many do, let's be honest. But here's the problem. Many clearly don't. And we don't know who those are. A 5-star rating on Zomato or Swiggy is not a hygiene certificate. A fancy lobby tells you nothing about the refrigerator in a 7-star hotel. A food app photograph certainly doesn't show you what's crawling behind the stove or into storage containers. It's true, not every restaurant can be painted with the same dirty brush of food safety concerns. Millions of establishments take hygiene very seriously. But these food safety raids, now part of popular culture, thanks to the dogged crackdowns led by Singham Tukaram Munde, have exposed something deeply uncomfortable that we've been in denial about for a very long time, viewer. We know more about where our delivery rider is every 30 seconds than we know about where our food actually came from. All these years, we've consciously decided never to think about what those kitchens must look like or who's touching our food. It's a miraculous talent we have as Indians. We just don't want to think about what the kitchen in the restaurant we love looks like. It's one of the greatest acts of denial. But now there's no denial anymore, is there? It's out in the open. The photographs are there for you to see. They are in your WhatsApp groups. And restaurants we loved and hotels we admired are being closed down for violations. So perhaps the next revolution in food delivery may not be 10-minute biryani. Perhaps it will be knowing whether the kitchen making it deserves 10 seconds of our trust. As I bring some of India's most respected chefs and food entrepreneurs onto my show tonight to speak and address your concerns and your anxieties about something that impacts them as much as it does you, the question isn't just, what are we eating? It is, what else are we eating? In case you needed reminding and advance apologies, viewer, for bringing this onto your screens on prime time, but there's no other way to tell this terrible story. Just look at the different animals and different things that have been found in food in well-established restaurants and hotels in just the last few weeks. A worm, a live worm was found in a sandwich in Gurugram in Haryana. Then you had a dark store violation in Maharashtra at a Domino's restaurant. In Bengaluru, Karnataka, you had a hygiene violation with cockroaches found in a restaurant. You had rat excrement found in a restaurant in Mumbai, in Sambhaji Nagar. Cockroaches were found in a kitchen in Mumbai. Expired food was seized in Bengaluru. A dead rat, unbelievable, a dead rat was found in a snack or a namkeen packet in Kanpur in Uttar Pradesh. None of these are made up. None of these are insidious plants. These are findings during food safety crackdowns in different parts of the country. And joining me live now is perhaps India's most famous and most well-regarded celebrity chef, Chef Sanjeev Kapoor, who joins me while we continue our coverage of this entire food safety flare-up that has become a national conversation. Chef Sanjeev Kapoor, great to see you. Honored to have you here on NDTV. You know, for the last 3 or 4 weeks, sir, we have seen these raids, these food safety inspections that have resulted in these images that have come out that have shocked people, you know, from restaurants to delivery outlets to 5-star deluxe hotels. It has become something of an eye-opener about what exactly we are eating. So I want to start by asking you, how bad is it and what went through your mind when you saw these headlines of, you know, cockroaches, rats, worms, etc. found in people's foods?
1: Thank you, Shiv. Thank you. I think this is one of the biggest national debate that this country needed. And it's something which I think somebody had to do it. Somebody had to raise this and

0: people being made aware through multiple sources. And to say that how bad it is, I think there are multiple things in our country that need attention, that need serious attention, and they need immediate attention. And food safety is definitely one of them. It's something which I can say as somebody who's been in business of food.
1: Yes.
0: I think we need to be more aware. We need to be more serious about it. Matlab, everything we say this, and I don't know how many times in a month you and I and many people say that हमारा देश कैसे चल रहा है भगवान भरोसे चल रहा है. I think that's something that we say this, and it's something we are collectively responsible. And I don't think it's any business owner. It's something that we need to take charge, and we need to be really really serious. And sometimes we just think that this is the way to live. And is there a better way? While rules and regulations and everything we understand when we know, it's something which we need to wake up to. I used to live in New Zealand. I used to, before coming to Mumbai, I used to be there. And when I went there, and I went there to work as a chef, and I was a young chef. And before that, the only country that I had worked was in India. And when I went there, I realized how serious this whole hygiene thing is. And I was made aware then, and I was, wow, we need to do this, and we could do everything. We could follow every rule because everyone was following. There was no way out. It was something that you just had to do, and it becomes a way of life. So it's not something that cannot be done. Can it be done overnight? Maybe not. But we need to start somewhere. And at all levels, at policy level, at at awareness level, it's a collective responsibility.
1: Yeah.
0: Is it someone at fault? Is it businesses at fault? Is people? I think, as I said, it's a collective responsibility. We all are at fault. People who know it and who accept it are equally at fault, and people who are maybe not aware, and their intent is not. We need to make them aware. So it's a much larger issue, let me tell you. It's not something that, it's what we say as a behavioral change. It's something which we need to address, and we need to address now.
1: Yeah. You know, Sanjeevji, if this was confined to, you know, small eateries or roadside vendors or small stalls, you know, that would still be scary, but, you know, one would perhaps be able to understand it, you know, not much regulation there. But this seems to have stretched all the way up to even luxury hotels and their storage systems. How does one explain that, sir? This seems to be across the board. So it seems to be a system issue.
0: Yeah, I think it's the bar that you set, that this is okay. I think it's something which over the years we have started to accept. If this becomes the minimum, like how you have MRP, that before that was in place, that this is the how you say that this is the retail price in MRP. How many people know that? Is it MRP is minimum or is it maximum? Right? So
1: yeah.
0: You people understand. So okay. But in some sense, I would always say we used to have a standard which used to be called ISI mark.
1: Yeah.
0: Or it's something called egg mark, we used to say, right? In food, that used to be
1: for quality.
0: That
1: yeah.
0: should be the minimum standard mark, right? So I think as a country, we have struggled to meet the minimum requirement also. Big, small, whoever, I think as a nation, we have started to accept, and we try to factor in that as the economic. There is an economic cost to all this.
1: Yeah.
0: There's an economic cost. And people who, they're sometimes they say, this cost can now be compromised, and this can be made good, and that profit can increase, right? It is something that there is, and it's let's say, giving a full-time job to employees. Many, many years ago, I remember as part of my working in India, we formed a method where we could get people on contractual labor, or at all levels we could do this. Oh, you're on a contract, you're not a permanent worker, so we don't need to give you this, we don't need to give you this. We found ways and means, because there were an economic cost. So here, I don't think it's a case of small, big. It's something which bigger level, it's probably the economic way is easier.
1: Yeah.
0: Because it's inbuilt, that cost is there. Mm. There is a shock, that cost which businesses probably are taking for granted, that it's their profit may not be possible. But there is inbuilt. And because of that, it may be easier. Because I think it's also not the question of bigger companies being intent being wrong. I think it's just that the easier way to hire profitability sometimes.
1: I wanted to ask you, Sanjeevji, because, you know, eating out, ordering in have increased exponentially. I don't even have a figure for how much it has increased, you know, over the last few years. It has exploded. You know, I know families who live literally only on, you know, food that is ordered in. Your Zomatos and your Swiggies and your Blinkits and your Instamarts, you know, have made outside food entering your house, you know, an immediate phenomenon. Has that increased the risk manifold? Because suddenly there's this enormous demand and this enormous amount of competition, and that has hit the standards. Everybody needs to cut the costs, and therefore, you know, worms, cockroaches, rats inside packets, that's where the problem lies.
0: I think it's a much larger issue, Shiv. Yes, definitely the consumption has increased, the business has increased, the need for that has increased. It's need-based, right? It's also need-based that when you want to earn more just to survive, then both, let's say, both husband and wife have to work. It's not that one salary would be sufficient.
1: Yeah.
0: But what you have to understand, that this is not, hygiene is not an issue only at business. It's something that we accept at home also, in our neighborhood also. And it is the people who are working in these environments, no matter what, these businesses. And then it is seen that it is okay, because this is what we see everywhere.
1: Mm.
0: We will exactly do what we grow up with, what we see around. And when you are in a work environment, to change your behavior just because you are working, you have grown up with 18, 20 years working in an environment which is not clean, it's not hygienic, you can see everything. And when you suddenly go, then you say, it is okay, this is fine, I see it everywhere, right? It's like you go to US, if you go, but in a city of New York, the menace of rodents, rats, is probably higher than Mumbai and Delhi, right? But a common New Yorker would say, oh, this is New York, rats are okay. You become okay with that. That would not happen in Sydney. Mm-hmm. That would not happen in Singapore, right? So it's something that over a period of time, we have become used to saying that this is okay.
1: Yeah.
0: We need to shake. And I'm glad that this shaking has happened. Some people will be hurt. Some people will be hurt more than others. Some people... But I think there is never an easy way out. There is never an easy way out. And I can only say that it's not only the food. This shaking up needs in at many levels.
1: No, I completely agree. And, you know, Sanjeevji, just to touch upon what you just raised, we've all grown up, you know, in a certain amount of denial about what we are eating. You know, we have never wanted to think about a restaurant ka kitchen kaise dikhta hai, a hotel ki kitchen kya clean hai ki nahi. You know, somewhere in the back of our minds, we know that because, you know, we all value cleanliness, but we shut that out of our minds. So these raids, these pictures, worm in a sandwich or, you know, a rat inside a namkeen ka packet, yeah, cockroaches inside your chicken or fungus or whatever. It is a reality that we all thought was possible in our minds, but hamare ye Bharatiya denial jo hai, we had denied that it is possible. We didn't want to think about it. That is also an issue, sir.
0: Of course it is.
1: Now we are confronted by the pictures of it.
0: No. So I always, I've been saying it for many years, that jo restaurant wala kitchen dikhane se darta na, us restaurant mein khana mat khao. Oh, I've been saying this is not something that I've said today. I've been saying this, and my industry friends sometimes say, ki, "Chef, aise kyun bolte ho?" I mean, but such hai. This is something that we need to talk more about, and we are denial. See, sometimes again, I'm saying there is a economics is at play.
1: Yeah,
0: a buyer is not willing to pay a premium for that so-called premium, but that's not the premium. That will cost us life, and it has been costing us life. Our average life expectancy is much lower than many parts of the world, and that's a reason. That's a reason. It's not only at hotels and restaurants. You go to our schools, you go to our colleges, you go to our hospitals, you go to our public places, or even private places, and it's something that we are okay with. We'll walk on the road, or we'll walk anywhere. We see this and we ignore. Hum kya kar sakte hain?
1: Yes.
0: But isme to kar sakte hain. I think ye to hum zarur kar sakte hain.
1: I know this is a difficult question, Sanjeev ji, but you know, to the dining public, that you know, for whom ordering food in or eating out is now a way of life. We cannot simply unplug from it. Ye sab news headlines dekh ke, you know, it's very difficult to say I will stop eating out or I will stop ordering in. What would someone like you say to people like that, who are genuinely worried and want to make some changes? How do we find out, sir, or how does the genuine public find out whether the food they eat is clean or not?
0: No, very valid question, Shiv, and it's something which I can say that, and this is something that my father taught me this, that price normally largely is a big filter. So if there are 3-4 items which are sold by 3-4 different players, and one with a higher price, chances are, and it's consistently been there for some time, that business has survived, the chances are that their intent is right, and the price they are keeping higher is because they cannot sell it any cheaper. Because they are doing everything right. And I know this because there are shortcuts. Some people are not paying taxes. Some people are not paying their ESI. Some people are not getting their staff. And I say this, food service staff has to be the medical examination that has to be done. How do we know that this is being done? So then price filter comes into play. Longevity of that business comes into play. Yeah. And more or less, I would say that we need to find some ways. And I say that in this age of technology, if we cannot do it, I think first and foremost, businesses have to come upfront and forward and get the confidence of the consumer. I think it's upon the businesses, and especially large businesses, have to show the way where there is room for some investment into this. Maybe there is an online 24-hour camera view that is available, right? Which I can see. I can take a virtual tour of the back areas of a place. I think it can be started by the big establishments. That's one which people can have easy access to, and on demand. Definitely, that should be done. That's something that I want to see. I have the right to see. And if they say it, then I just don't give them business. I think that's one. And some regulations. That area for a kitchen. And I did, this has happened just recently. A friend of mine, we had a very dear friend of mine, a very successful restaurant owner. And he's making a large place. And I went to see his place because he wanted to show me. And I said, you know what, you're such a large place. Why don't you give this area that's going to be about 150 square feet? And he said, I will lose these many covers. I said, yeah, but you can increase the size for staff having food. Restaurant having place for staff having food? Is it criminal? Is it something that is not needed?
1: Yeah.
0: It's not. Yeah, but they can. I've given them one table and they can by rotation. I said, you will have about 60 people that will work for you. To have a place for 15 people to eat, I think it's a must.
1: Yeah.
0: A changing place, a toilet for staff, the facilities for staff. I think looking after the staff, See, and I say this,
1: So true.
0: we don't, our regulations on food, the staff that we keep, the minimum wages should be higher. Food handlers should be paid more. The minimum wages should be more so that they can look after their basic needs. We don't know. See, we are talking of India having problems with the non-communicable diseases, but many years ago the trouble used to be communicable diseases. But food handlers cannot afford that. But do we even know the data? Do we even have any data? What's happening to their personal hygiene? We don't even have those numbers. We don't even know what's happening.
1: So
0: Forget what you see. What you don't see, don't even get me started there. I think so. There are multiple things, but business owners, people have to question more. And if it is too good to be true, if the price is too low, remember you are paying it through your life because you have to,
1: Final
0: as a
1: question,
0: consumer.
1: Sanjeev Ji, because you have advised restaurants and hotels and eateries from bottom to top for so many years, and you stand for a certain standard and quality in the eyes of the Indian consumer as well. What are people in the industry saying, sir? What are your friends who are restaurateurs, hoteliers, chefs? Are they shaken up by these revelations? Are they committed now to really changing things from their end?
0: Too early to say shit, but like anything else and everything else in India, we wake up for some time and then we go back to our routine.
1: Very true.
0: That's the sad truth. And it, it's.

0: multiple places, multiple businesses. This happens currently. I can say that the industry is in shock. Sometimes because there are problems with everyone, and sometimes there's no clarity of rules. Sometimes
1: yes.
0: There's something that is permitted, but the area is gray, so people are using that. Sometimes they're right. But they're still hurt. So currently the state is of shock.
1: Yeah.
0: Currently that is the, but I can tell you this, that if there is anyone sensitive, the serious business owners, I think, want a level playing field. They want fairness. It's not that they want to be hurt at one end, and they will correct that, but then they are hurt somewhere else.
1: Mm-hmm.
0: The business of restaurants, business of food is tough. Since entry level barriers is low, everyone gets into it. Survival is not easy, I can tell you. So businesses have very, very less scope, or error of margin is very low. So for them I can tell you that by intent, they would want to improve.
1: Yeah, yeah.
0: But they would need hand-holding. They would need... they would need whatever it takes. So I think it is time to take a holistic view and use this time to also take people together. Tell everyone that we are with you. We need to do. Consumers also should not misuse it. Sometimes it's something which. Consumers also use it as an excuse.
1: Yeah.
0: So don't misuse this time. Work, because business without consumers, and consumers need business, it's a two-way street. It's right. Not one-way street. It's not, if it is your need, then remember that you need to work together. So it's a collective responsibility, I said earlier.
1: Absolutely.
0: But I'm a hopeful person. I see that it can happen anywhere in the world. It can happen here also, right? It's like, do we need this kind of traffic?
1: Yeah.
0: Who's to be blamed? Is it the broken roads? Is it the people who drive? Is it people who were never... this is how it works. Can it be corrected? If everywhere else in the world it can get corrected? Yes. If we can go to a toilet in a European country, in a toilet which is carpeted, and there would not be a drop of water, right? And we would have water everywhere. Can we not correct it?
1: Mm.
0: We can. It's us who... everything is possible, and it will be done. And I hope that it will be done in my lifetime. Yours definitely, Shiv.
1: No. And yours, sir. I am going to leave it there. You stood for such an iconic brand like Khana Khazana. Those two words continue to resonate in every Indian household even now. Now so many of us are wondering whether all the Khana that we have is truly Khazana or not. But I remain hopeful, and I'm sure that the dining public will be hopeful as well after listening to your words. Chef Sanjeev Kapoor, always a pleasure. Thank you very much for being with me here tonight, sir. Thank you.
0: Thank you very much. Thank you.
1: So you've just heard arguably India's most famous chef, a household name, and you saw the questions he raised. And these are the questions that we have. Number one, is India's food safety system failing us? And I don't mean that rhetorically. Number two, has convenience of 15-minute food delivery, ordering food at 4 in the morning, has convenience come at the cost of basic hygiene? Who checks what happens behind the kitchen door? Is there a standard operating procedure for it, or is it just Bhagwan Bharose? Do restaurant ratings mean anything as far as hygiene is concerned, or is it just about the taste of the food where customers are rating those restaurants? Are food apps selling trust that they simply cannot verify by adding those ratings? Are they giving people a false impression of how clean things actually are? Before I go to my guest tonight, I've got some related breaking news coming in from Maharashtra. And this is in line with what we're reporting right now. The Food and Drug Administration has cracked down on

0: On the prestigious Mumbai Cricket Association, the MCA, the FDA has suspended the licenses of 5 outlets operating on the premises of the MCA. Inspections revealed glaring hygiene violations and serious non-compliance with food safety norms. Officials discovered greasy floors, dirty refrigerators, and severe ice buildup inside the cooling units. Frozen foods were found being thawed in a completely unhygienic and frankly dangerous manner. Kitchens lacked proper temperature control and operated with uncalibrated chillers. The outlets failed to display their mandatory FSSAI licenses in prominent locations. So 5 outlets operating on the Mumbai Cricket Association premises have now had their licenses suspended. So you've seen the big questions that we've asked tonight, and I'm joined, very happy and proud to be joined tonight by 2 of India's most well-regarded celebrity chefs and authors who've been very honest on this topic and have agreed to speak to me tonight on an issue that is very sensitive because it has opened a can of worms quite literally in their world. Chef Anahita Dhondi Bhandari and Chef Vicky Ratnani. Anahita and Vicky, I thank you first of all in advance for talking to me. It's difficult. I did reach out to a whole lot of chefs, I have to tell you. A lot of them said, this is a bit of a touchy topic and they didn't want to come on television. So first of all, thank you for being with me tonight. Anahita, my first question, I'll start it off with you. As a chef, and I'll ask you both this to you first, Anahita. As chefs, were you genuinely shocked by these findings that we've seen reported over the last few weeks, you know, cockroaches and worms and rats? Or did you always know that restaurant kitchens could potentially get this bad?
1: Okay, thank you, Shiv, for getting me on here. And honestly, I was quite excited to be here because it's important. Yeah. It is something that we as chefs also struggle in kitchens. We've seen this, and I've worked in 5-star properties, I've worked in restaurant kitchens, I've worked in large kitchens, small kitchens, and I was listening to what Chef Sanjeev was saying before this, you know, talking about infrastructure, manpower, and, you know, how much money is actually invested into creating a kitchen. Sadly, it's the infrastructure that doesn't support kitchens, and I'm not going to say that I've seen my fair share of cockroaches and insects. But yes, pest control is something that is literally on our weekly planner. So we create a roster, and in that roster, we have to do pest control because you are in an environment which is so conducive and it's so easy for insects and pests to thrive, right? You leave an open packet of anything overnight, the next day you will find pests in your own kitchen or in a restaurant kitchen. But in the restaurant kitchen, you have to be more responsible because ultimately you're feeding so many people. So that responsibility has to come from the chef of the outlet. And that's extremely personal because, like, you know, Chef was also talking about, every single restaurant will have their infrastructure of people who are educated, even if they know how to properly clean a table. We at culinary school and in hotel management schools and 5-star hotels are taught every single step of hygiene, because hygiene and HACCP is extremely important.
0: Yes.
1: But that trickle-down effect in smaller kitchens and smaller restaurants where it's so cramped and humid, and I'm going to talk about Maharashtra in particular, with the rains and the humidity, it's like literally a breeding ground, right, for more pests or more insects, especially in comparison to what I've seen in Delhi. Because when we open so many restaurants all across India, you see the climate around you, and you also see that what is getting affected the most, and you as a chef, as a head chef, have to crack down on, you know, okay, this section, for example, the tandoor section, you will never really find any problems in the tandoor section because it's got such a high heat temperature that any kind of germs, any bacteria, anything around that area will get completely killed. But in the garde manger, which is the salad section where you have all your cold foods, it's like so easy for any worms or insects to thrive.
0: Indeed.
1: So you have to be very careful as a chef who's leading the kitchen. And I'm not going to say that, no, these things don't happen. These things happen. there are going to be, you know, these findings that will come about in restaurants and kitchens. But it's about tackling those, keeping it clean, making sure that your sections and your kitchens are clean, and weekly pest control charts are filled at night. The kitchen has to be spotless.
0: Yeah.
1: That can only come with the leading chef of the team.
0: No, I understand. I understand what you're saying, Anaitha. You know, the only concern is that, you know, like I said with Chef Sanjeev, many of these findings have taken place in, you know, renowned, you know, upscale restaurants and hotels and things like that. So there is an anxiety in people's minds. And I also want to qualify what I'm saying by being very, very, very particular to state that this is not to tar all restaurants or hotels with one brush. You know, these are isolated incidents that are happening, but they are clearly enough to create a sense of panic and anxiety in the minds of the consumer, which I think is very natural. Vicky, were you shocked by these images, or did you know that, you know, these things happen?
2: I thank you for having me, Shiv, and hi, Anaitha. I'll tell you, it is, I'll be honest with you, no, I'm not surprised at all. And so I'll tell you a little about my background. I worked on the cruise liners, okay, for over 17 or 18 years, where I, right from a third cook to the executive chef, went through the hygiene and safety was a non-negotiable, okay? Like, chefs were more concerned that the place was clean and spotless, and there was documentation for everything. You know, even right from what's the danger zone, why do you have to have your protein in the fridge or anything which is PHF, potentially hazardous foods, you know, or things which are ready to eat and not being cooked.
0: Yeah.
2: So the culture which I came from was almost like, you know, I was more of a sanitation supervisor, and where we had to take care of the whole ship, because 97 was the pass marks, okay? So when it comes to hygiene, I moved back to India in 2009. And for me, the first thing before practicing the menus was I had taken a goal upon myself that every kitchen I work, you know, you have to create a kind of a thing, as Chef said, it trickles from the top.
0: Yeah.
2: Okay. So I don't blame anyone. It's just that it hasn't been in our culture. Suddenly people are getting caught with their pants down. Okay. At the end of the day, the objective of cleaning is not because of the FDA. It's not because you're getting cracked down now. It has to be embedded in the culture,
0: yeah,
2: where each restaurant needs

0: to cooking, you know, and post service.
1: Yeah.
0: Everything has to be documented. It is all there. But there is no real connect of the body which is actually supposed to govern it. Okay, they're all coming down. Wow, I'm really happy. Excuse me. Why didn't it happen last
1: year? But it's not consistent. You're right.
0: Why didn't it happen 3 months ago?
1: Mm.
0: Why didn't it happen in 2009 when I moved back to India?
1: Mm.
0: Good point. I feel that, okay, you now a rule is a rule. There's a price to pay for that. But my advice to all restaurants and clubs and everything is that, guys, believe me, this is a curving, it is a learning curve. Take it as a blessing in disguise.
1: Mm.
0: Don't look back. Put your hand down, put your heads down, and let's start thinking safety, safety, safety. And at the end of the day, we all are going to be a country which is up to level, even with hygiene, as per standards abroad.
1: Those are really, really important words, and I hope that all restaurateurs and...
0: No, I'm telling you, in one way, it's really...
1: I'll tell you why, Vicky, because, you know, consumers, and I speak, obviously, on behalf of consumers, because I have no experience in the food and beverage business. So all I can really say, Anahita, this is to you, is consumers will and customers and diners will be wondering how a kitchen reaches a stage in some of these cases with cockroaches and fungus and worms, you know, without the chef or the management knowing. You know, that's a reasonable question to ask, because, you know, when big money is being paid for a meal, consumers will wonder, what exactly am I paying for if I cannot even assume that the kitchen is clean and that I won't find some animals in my food? Anahita, that's a reasonable question.
2: Okay, so I want to, you know, tell you that it's not happening everywhere.
1: Mm.
2: It's obviously these findings have happened,
1: yeah.
2: And it's not like you're going to find some, you know, animals like that. I don't want to scare the public. I don't think we should scare the public.
1: Right.
2: It's just, yes, what I'm trying to tell you is, yes, there are going to be pockets where you will find, and they can be an area where you will get more cockroaches, insects, worms. So kitchens have to be prepared to take care of that. Like Chef Vicky was saying, there have to be standard operating procedures. And I'm just talking from my experience. We have an opening checklist. We have a closing checklist. We know what has to go into the fridge, what has to stay, what's going to be okay at room temperature. Because we have studied this, we have learned this. So we know that that has to be taught to our team. Hygiene and HACCP is something that has to be taught to our team. And as a customer, which you're totally right, customers are going to be scared that, and they're going to be confused also that, listen, I'm going to such an establishment. I don't want to have an insect in my food. I don't want to have a worm in my food. I don't want to see cockroaches. So I feel customers have the right to know where they're getting their food from.
1: Mm.
2: And you will see that now in a lot of kitchens. And I don't know if you've seen it in recent times, but a lot of kitchens are now these open kitchens,
1: yeah,
2: where you can actually have a look inside. And, you know, so if you are a customer who's right now extremely scared and, you know, you want to be very careful, please go to places and please ask, because you have the right to. But don't misuse it.
1: Yeah.
2: You know, so
1: yeah.
2: I just feel like everyone is trying to do their best. I know where you're coming from. I know where the customer is coming from. There is going to be some amount of fear. But you want to see anything, you want to check anything, always ask. There and then you should ask. You know, you can see the live kitchen. You can see how clean it is. If you go to a 5-star hotel, if you go to Taj, if you go to a Leela or whatever, you go to a fancy restaurant, you can see the kitchen. It's spick and span.
1: Yeah.
2: You will not find anything. They even come and take your fingerprints. By the way, at Taj, when I was working there, they used to come and take our fingerprints to check, you know, if we are sanitizing or if we're cleaning. So all of these things are set up in some places and maybe not set up in the other places. And this is the time that crackdown is happening, and smaller restaurants or bigger restaurants, everyone needs to take the initiative.
1: Yeah.
2: Because, I mean, cleanliness is godliness, right?
1: So I understand. Vicky, do you agree with that? That transparency, apart from culture that you're talking about, needs to be there. It can't just be about culture, because, you know, we live in a country where, you know, once the gaze moves away, things just carry on as normal.
0: Yeah,
1: also about being transparent.
0: Talking about transparency. Okay.

0: let's leave restaurants on the side now. Let's go down to the vada pav wala or the bhelpuri wala. Okay? You can tell exactly whether you want to eat there or you don't want to eat there because everything is transparent.
1: Yeah.
0: All hotels and restaurants are being built, you know, so that there is no cracks and crevices. You know, fridge gaskets can be easily cleaned and removed. Your stovetop comes out. You know, there is a whole MSDS, which is the you have to know what chemicals you're using. Mm. You have to have fridge logs where you have an AM and a PM. You have a chef who signs off at the end of the shift. So there are, I would say, 80% of the restaurants where the chef is well educated and the owner is also conscientious,
1: yes,
0: and aware of the situation, that this is the protocol and this is the science behind serving safe food fit for human consumption.
1: Yeah.
0: So I feel this is, you know, it's somewhere, it's my way or the highway.
1: I understand. Yeah.
0: Now to come down this way, okay, it's a big country, there's a lot of pressure, you know, people are doing their job. But at the same time, I think all this should be a learning curve and there should be a whole mandate.
1: Yeah.
0: Okay. And also when these inspections are happening, some of them I feel. I just feel that it has to be a little more fair. A re-inspection has to be addressed that, okay, we are going to be coming back in 1 week.
1: Mm.
0: Please get your act together. Till then, we are going to do a kind of a temporary suspension, not go very hard because at the end of the day, a business. And I think each restaurant should be given a chance to be re-inspected.
1: That's fair.
0: Within the next 7 days.
1: That's
0: and
1: fair.
0: Then business as usual.
1: I'm just going to...
2: If I can just add one thing. That with the FDA cracking down on all these restaurants, I mean, I think it's a big... push to restaurants to up their game if they haven't, and you know, you pick up on their cleanliness, but they should also have chefs on board so that they can give and help out. Like, you know, if I come on board and I'm happy to consult 10 places and tell them, okay, these are the places where you guys are lagging, these are the places where you can improve, and you will be there. Like, there will be no infestation, there'll be nothing, you will be in a safer space. So maybe the FDA and chefs need to work together where you can kind of create this mandate and help people out.
1: I think that's a really constructive note to end this on. I'm out of time, but you've given us a whole lot to think about. You know, all of these things are really important.
0: Just one small thing. That
1: yes, yes. 15 seconds to you, Vicky. Yes.
0: Yeah, there should be a small written examination for all food handlers and servers. Thank you so much.
1: Okay. Anita, just 10 seconds left. 10 seconds, I want to ask you, you know, can we honestly tell consumers that it's still safe to trust the food, you know, that they
2: Absolutely.
1: Eat outside?
2: It is.
1: Because trust is what it is.
0: It is safe.
2: It is. Don't give up. And if you have even an inch of a doubt, please eat, you know, in places where you can see the kitchens yourself.
1: Okay. I'm going to leave it there. Vicky, Anita, a pleasure. Thank you very much for being with me.
0: Thank you for being honest.
1: And thank you for helping us. You know, tell the consumers questions and answer them directly here on NDTV. We'll keep tracking that story. Much more coming up on the other side of this break.
3: 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Asking the questions that couldn't wait. Of telling the stories that couldn't be ignored. holding the line when it mattered most. Times change. 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

A second changes everything. A minute moves a nation. An hour becomes history. 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

0: 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Voices refusing to wait their turn. India is chasing gears. Faster, bolder, more restless. It doesn't stop. Neither do we. NDTV, when it really matters. The front lines of Kargil. The fury of Operation Sindhu.
1: So many attacks.
0: The chaos and cries of disaster zones. To fighter jet cockpits. And the world's most defining interviews.
1: It's incredible.
0: He has seen history break. 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
0: Hard facts.
1: War struck country.
2: Welcome back. Thank you for staying with NDTV. Manchester City superstar Erling Haaland is used to being the center of attention on the football pitch, but was in the limelight for a different reason this time. The Norwegian soccer star, 26, cut off his signature long blonde hair, revealing that he now has a buzz cut in video posted on Instagram on Sunday, August 23rd. Haaland detailed the process in a vlog on his YouTube channel, explaining that he had been considering the move after Norway's participation at this summer's World Cup. We leave you with this report.
3: You don't have to do this.
4: I'm ready.
5: Erling Haaland really said, new season, new personality. Erling Haaland has entered the new season with a brand new look. And this time, he's left the long blonde locks behind. The Manchester City goal machine has officially gone buzz cut. Haaland shows off the transformation just ahead of the new Premier League season. And let's be honest, he looks like a completely different player. The Norwegian says he planned to cut his hair after the 2026 World Cup. But well, he was too busy being Haaland. And there was just one tiny problem. Zlatan once told him, never cut your hair. Your strength is in your hair.
4: Zlatan told me, never cut your hair, because your strength is in your hair. I'm a bit nervous.
5: So Haaland had one concern. Hope I don't lose my powers. But he still went for it, saying he wanted that just left the military look. And the internet, it immediately goes to work. One fan says, Haaland has gone from Viking striker to academy prospect. Another asks, did the haircut just nerf his football powers? But Haaland isn't ready to retire the Viking image just yet. His defense? Even Vikings wore short hair. So it's new hair, new season, new look. But here's the real test. Can the Basca deliver the same old goal storm? Samira Seth for NDTV.
4: That was it. Please let me know what you think about my new hairstyle. Should I regret? No, no regrets, never. But remember, the Vikings always cut it short. Peace, like all of that.
0: Across the country, he has tracked the pulse of power from Washington to Korea. Yeah. Witnessed history being made in global capitals and conflict zones. Brought clarity to complex issues of national security and international affairs. Aditya Raj Kaul, covering international affairs like no one else, only on NDTV Network. 3 decades of watching the world change. Of asking the questions that couldn't wait. Of telling the stories that couldn't be ignored. Of holding the line when it mattered most. Times change. Our purpose doesn't. NDTV 24/7 is now NDTV. When it really matters.

second changes everything. A minute moves a nation. An hour becomes history. 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

levels of engagement. Ambitions crossing borders. Voices refusing to wait their turn. India is chasing gears. Faster, bolder, more restless. It doesn't stop. Neither do we. NDTV, when it really matters. The front lines of Kargil.

welcome. You're watching NDTV with me, Tanisha Awasthi. Before we get you the top stories of the day, let's get you the headlines that we're tracking at this hour. Rahul Gandhi smashed the patriarchy call to women, sparks Congress versus BJP clash. Both sides release women's rights efforts and records. BJP dares the leader of opposition to back women's quota bill. Three newborns die after ventilator blast triggers fire at Maharashtra's Amravati Hospital. Critical safety risk ignored. Chief Minister Shaw's high-level probe. Tamil Nadu Chief Minister Vijay's big decision. He drops the Parandur airport plan, says stands firmly with protesters. DMK, meanwhile, has lashed out at the BJP government, calling it an irreversible setback. Just 1 hour of rain exposes Gurugram's civic infrastructure again. Roads have been waterlogged, buses have been submerged, and the street outside most prime property in the city has been fully flooded. India's twin diplomatic push. External Affairs Minister S. J. Shankar meets Putin, who hails Prime Minister.

0: Minister Modi's attention to bilateral ties. Meanwhile, NSA Ajit Doval is set for dialogue in China with border stability, de-escalation on the agenda. Starting the edition with the day's top story, Rahul Gandhi's call to smash the patriarchy has triggered a political war of words between the Congress Party and the BJP. Speaking at his Chhatro Ki Goonj event on the 22nd of August, Rahul Gandhi said, "Patriarchy suppresses and controls women." He called for an end to the system and urged women to be loud, proud and fight for their space in society. Uttar Pradesh Chief Minister Yogi Adityanath, meanwhile, has questioned Rahul Gandhi to smash the patriarchy and asked that, does a daughter not need a father or a sister not need a brother? The BJP has also challenged Rahul's support to 33% of the women's reservation law and questioned Karnataka government for having no women in the cabinet. Congress countered BJP by alleging that RSS had opposed the constitution and advocated for Manusmriti.
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4: How many women have been presidents of the BJP? Give me one name. We've had 5 women presidents. We gave the first woman prime minister. We gave the first woman president in this country. So please ask them to shut up. Number one. Number two, who pioneered, championed the cause of women's reservation in parliament? Sonia ji. Kept writing letters, kept fighting for it, kept building consensus when we were in power. 2023, because of all these efforts, the women's bill got passed in the parliament, September 20th and 21st in Lok Sabha and Raj Sabha, and then went to the president. From 2023 to April 2026, the BJP kept sitting on the bill, didn't even notify. Why? Now, this shows the intention.
0: Let's in fact now listen in to what Rahul Gandhi said on Manusmriti during his Pune student outreach that created a massive political row.
5: Manusmriti says, in childhood, a female belongs to her father. In youth, she belongs to her husband. When her lord is dead, she belongs to her sons. A woman must never be independent. This is a direct quote from the Manusmriti.

0: that, oh, things will be sorted. It doesn't happen. You have no municipal officers available. You have no corporation officials available. You have traffic which is in the worst possible state. And this repeats itself year after year.
1: And well, 1 hour of rain and Gurugram comes to a standstill. Roads turn into rivers, traffic crawls, and residents are once again forced to battle waterlogging. This is the Millennium City, home to some of country's biggest corporate offices and among India's highest income urban cities. So why does a city that has spent rupees 503 crore on drainage infrastructure in 9 years continue to flood every monsoon? Here's our report.
2: Just 1 hour of rain was enough to bring the large parts of Gurugram to a standstill. Waterlogged roads, long traffic jams. For residents, this is no longer an exception. It has become an annual monsoon ritual. And the big question is, why? Especially when Gurugram has spent a staggering 503 crore rupees over 9 years up to 2025, specifically on revamping its drainage infrastructure. One part of the answer lies in Gurugram's geography. The city sits in a natural basin. During heavy rains, storm water flows down rapidly from the surrounding Aravali Hills, eventually converging on the urban plains. And when that enormous volume of water reaches a city's drainage network, the system struggles to cope. A major pressure point is the Badshahpur drain. It is meant to carry away large volumes of storm water, but during intense rainfall, the inflow can exceed its carrying capacity. The result? Water spills out of the drainage system, flooding roads, entering residential areas, and leaving commuters stranded. Then there is the city's rapid concretization. Gurugram's 2031 master plan envisages almost 60% of the city covered in concrete. The more land gets paved over, the less rainwater can seep naturally into the ground. And despite years of recurring waterlogging, the response has often remained reactive. For Gurugram's residents, the problem is no longer simply the rain. It is the failure to prepare for rain that comes every year. Bureau Report, NDTV.
1: With that, it's time for us to slip in a very quick break. Don't go anywhere. News and update continue on the other side.
3: Across the country, he has tracked the pulse of power from Washington to Korea. Yeah. Witnessed history being made in global capitals and conflict zones, brought clarity to complex issues of national security and international affairs. Aditya Raj Kaul, covering international affairs like no one else, only on NDTV Network. 3 decades of watching the world change. Asking the questions that couldn't wait. Of telling the stories that couldn't be ignored. Of holding the line when it mattered most. Times change, our purpose doesn't. NDTV 24/7 is now.
1: Welcome back. Thank you for staying with NDTV. Manchester City superstar Erling Haaland is used to being the center of attention on the football pitch, but was in the limelight for a different reason this time. The Norwegian soccer star, 26, cut off his signature long blonde hair, revealing that he now has a buzz cut in video posted on Instagram on Sunday, August 23rd. Haaland detailed the process in a vlog on his YouTube channel, explaining that he had been considering the move after Norway's participation at this summer's World Cup. We leave you with this report.

0: You don't have to do this.
1: Nothing, I'm ready.
2: Erling Haaland really said, new season, new personality. Erling Haaland has entered the new season with a brand new look. And this time, he's left the long blonde locks behind. The Manchester City goal machine has officially gone buzz cut. Haaland shows off the transformation just ahead of the new Premier League season. And let's be honest, he looks like a completely different player. The Norwegian says he planned to cut his hair after the 2026 World Cup. But well, he was too busy being Haaland. And there was just one tiny problem. Zlatan once told him, never cut your hair. Your strength is in your hair.
1: Zlatan told me, never cut your hair because your strength is in your hair. I'm a bit nervous.
2: So Haaland had one concern. Hope I don't lose my powers. But he still went for it, saying he wanted that just left the military look. And the internet, it immediately goes to work. One fan says, Haaland has gone from Viking striker to academy prospect. Another asks, did the haircut just nerf his football powers? But Haaland isn't ready to retire the Viking image just yet. His defense? Even Vikings wore short hair. So it's new hair, new season, new look. But here's the real test. Can the Basca deliver the same old goal storm? Samira Seth for NDTV.
1: That was it. Please let me know what you think about my new hairstyle. Should I regret? No. No regrets. Never. But remember, the Vikings always cut it short. Peace. Like all of that.

changes everything. A minute moves a nation. An hour becomes history. For three decades, NDTV has been there. For the moments that were unstoppable, unmissable, unforgettable. Today, the moment is ours. NDTV 24/7 is now NDTV when it really matters.

Welcome. Thanks very much for joining us here on NDTV. I'm Padmaja Joshi, and as always on every big story, when it's something that really matters, when it really matters, the buck stops here. Our top story, the buzzword right now, Gen Z, but this time the goonj is for women in particular. Rahul Gandhi exhorted young women in Maharashtra. Smash patriarchy. Is that going to help him win over Gen Z? Has that message landed? That's going to be our top focus. And also at 8:30, we're going to talk to somebody who's very, very angry because of the way in which the Cockroach Janata Party is carrying out their School Theek Karo Abhiyan. Why is Mohandas Pai upset, and what does the real solution, where does the real solution lie? He has some ideas. We're going to talk to a very, very livid Mohandas Pai who is not amused about being called uncle either. So stay tuned for that, but our top story. Break the cage, Indian women are trapped. Smash the patriarchy, Adarsh Nari, and of course, the Manusmriti is back. These were the catchphrases when Rahul Gandhi made a pointed outreach to young women when his Chhatro Ki Goonj reached Pune. Speaking to multiple young women on stage, he reflected on the challenges that they still face in society, from trying to get a share in their parents' property to unequal wages to restrictions on their movement to even discrimination.

0: based on the way they look and the color of their skin. But it's when the Congress leader quoted from the Manusmriti that he raised the maximum hackles. Quoting from chapter 5, verse 148, he said that the text that Manusmriti prescribed to women that they must stay under the control or protection of their father, their husband, and their son at different stages of their lives. And this is what women must push back against, because women don't belong to anyone. They only have a relationship with these male members of their family. Listen in.
1: And I'd like to quote over here the Manusmriti, which says clearly, in childhood, a female must be subject to her father. Meaning, the Manusmriti says, in childhood, a female belongs to her father. In youth, she belongs to her husband. When her lord is dead, she belongs to her sons. A woman must never be independent. This is a direct quote from the Manusmriti. And these words are a shame. Mindset kya hai? Ki ladki ki ek jagah hai, वो पिंजरे में बंद होनी चाहिए, उसका कंट्रोल रहना चाहिए, उसको काम नहीं करना चाहिए, और लड़कों को फुल फ्रीडम मिलनी चाहिए, वो जो भी करना चाहे करें, गाली देनी है गाली दें, काम करना 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
0: As you would imagine, it wasn't long before the backlash began. The BJP accused the Congress Neta of hypocrisy and obfuscation, also pointing out that just weeks ago, the same leader had been on stage when a cheap joke was cracked at the expense of the Italian Prime Minister, Giorgia Meloni.
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0: 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this time, the female Yuva Shakti or the female Gen Z? Let's take this across. Joining us now is Pradeep Bhandari, national spokesperson of the BJP. We have senior journalist Ashutosh joining us, political analyst Tanveer Ahmed, and Zeba Zuaria, who's an advocate. I'll start with you, Pradeep Bhandari, because surely nobody can argue that patriarchy is a good thing. Rahul Gandhi is taking the message, smash patriarchy, women must stand up for themselves and they should get out of the cage. How can you fault that?
5: Well, Rahul Gandhi should, Padmaja, practice what he preaches. I'll show you a picture. This picture represents a big zero with Rahul there. This is the representation that Rahul Gandhi has given to the women in Karnataka cabinet. It is just not limited to Karnataka. The number of women in Tamil Nadu cabinet is zero. The number of women in the cabinet of the Congress party in Himachal Pradesh is zero. So Rahul Gandhi does not practice what he preaches. And in fact, even in his family, why is it Rahul Gandhi is the face of the Congress party, not Priyanka Vadra? Because of patriarchy in the Gandhi Vadra family. So he should practice what he preaches. And whenever the Congress party has got an opportunity, which I have proven to you right now or in the past, Congress party did not slam patriarchy or defeat patriarchy when Rajiv Gandhi brought in the judgment, brought in a bill in order to overturn the judgment of the Supreme Court in Shabano case. We have slammed patriarchy, whether it is, for instance, having the women representation in the NDA, whether it is women in the combat forces, whether it is abolishing triple talaq, whether it is having women in Senex schools, whether it is about 33% representation for women unconditionally, or whether it is having the first women tribal president who is self-made person without anybody in family. So we have, it's the Prime Minister who spoke about Gyan, which is Nari Shakti. That is women representation smashing patriarchy. Okay. And if Congress party has done it, please tell me a proof where Congress has done it, either in the states where Congress is ruling or wherever the Congress party is Gandhi Vadra family, where Priyanka is not chosen, Rahul is chosen. That is patriarchy for you.
0: Okay, so since you mentioned 33% without any question, can you tell me exactly where you've given 33% to women?
5: We are speaking about the women representation bill, where the intent of the government is to have 33% reservation and representation for women in the parliament.
0: Okay.
5: In fact, if you see out of the top, out of the four CCS ministries, you have Nirmala Sitharaman, who is the longest serving finance minister and who is a woman with nobody in her family from politics. That is women representation in smashing patriarchy. What has the Congress party done in terms of smashing patriarchy? A big answer is big zero.
0: All right. So you're saying that this is hypocritical. But when it comes to numbers and 33% reservation, yes, you're advocating in the parliament. But when it comes to tickets, I want to quickly do a reality check and just put the data out for our viewers. When it comes to how many tickets were given, because look, how many MPs you eventually have, that is up to the people. But did the parties really walk the talk when it came to women's representation in the Lok Sabha? BJP gave only 16% of their tickets to women and the Congress only gave 13%, which is nowhere close to the 33% that each one of them says they believe women should be getting. Then when it comes to the states, in Haryana, BJP gave it to 11% women, Congress 14%, Jharkhand 18% for the BJP, 23% to the Congress. By the way, I must point out that this is a percentage. So in absolute numbers, for example, in places like Jharkhand and Haryana, in absolute numbers, BJP has given more tickets to women. But this is as far as the state-wise data is also concerned. I'm just pointing out that neither party has given 33% of their tickets to women. But that being said, Ashutosh, with the baggage of Shabano, with the baggage of having zero women ministers in Karnataka, zero women ministers in Himachal Pradesh, do people really buy the argument of smash patriarchy when Rahul Gandhi takes it to young women?
6: Padmaja, before answering your questions, let me congratulate Pradeep Bhandari for being appointed into the media cell. And my congratulations to Pradeep. I hope he's not angry today with me.
0: So you will find out on Twitter that anger comes after the show. All your congratulations, the result of that you will see after the show on Twitter.
5: Ideology, we differ on...
0: Yes, okay. Go on, Pradeep.
6: Padmaja, let me ask a question to you directly. Are you in favor of a patriarchy continuing its hold over the society? This should be smashed. I think every woman in this country or across the world should be in favor of smashing the patriarchy, because it is patriarchy which has made women the most suppressed and most depressed community in the world, entire world. And this is the silent majority which is suffering for a very, very long time. The time has come for their revolutionary zeal to come out. Whether it is irrespective of whether Rahul Gandhi is educating or anybody is educating. I'm not saying that Rahul Gandhi is some revolutionary that suddenly has come in. But this is the time for such idea to flourish and to take roots in the society and in the power structure also.

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1: 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is hypocritical about it, certainly they will punish him. Certainly they'll punish the Congress party. But why we should discourage Rahul Gandhi from saying such thing, which is a sin, which is really a sin.
0: Okay, at least he's starting the conversation. As they say, it is about somebody talking about these issues which women face every single day. The fact that a woman says, because I am not fair, people don't want to marry me because of the way I look. This conversation isn't even had in open spaces. For whatever it's worth, he's starting it. Pradeep Bhandari.
2: Padmaja, if the devil can only change heart, where through actions, if the devil starts changing vocabulary, but the actions of the devil is similar to what it was in the past, the devil will be called as devil. The demon, that's as simple as that. Now, let me tell you a simple example. For 70 years, the Congress party did not even give toilets to women in the Congress party speaking about smashing patriarchy. Let's start with following with actions. What stops you from having Priyanka Vadra over Rahul Gandhi in the family? What stops you from having representation of women in Karnataka cabinet? What stops you from having representation of women in Himachal Pradesh cabinet? This is where your government is. This is where there is no Bharatiya Janata Party. What stops you from supporting UCC, which is about personal laws at parity for every woman belonging to any religion? This is where your actions speak louder than words. But Rahul Gandhi will not do so, because that is where vote bank compulsions and political compulsions come into picture. It is Prime Minister Narendra Modi who spoke about women entrepreneurs. Congress party even opposed that. My argument simple is the following. The Congress party, whenever it has got an opportunity to smash patriarchy, even in present moment, the Congress party in fact has promoted patriarchy, whereas it's Prime Minister Narendra Modi's government which has given equal representation, women empowerment, along with ensuring that not just patriarchy smashed, it is women-led development which the Prime Minister has spoken about, which is one step above smashing patriarchy.
0: Okay, let me bring in Zeba on this. Zeba, does this resonate with young women? Because look, whenever I talk about elections to anyone, they say that ultimately it is about how you make the voter feel. Did the women in that crowd day before yesterday at least feel that he is an ally? Somebody is speaking in my voice. Zeba.
3: You are claiming something, you have to also consider every woman like under the ambit. So when Rahul Gandhi talked about the 70 crore women as though they are a single political subject, I couldn't relate it because it's analytically weak. Indian women's differ by class, caste, religion, education, and so on and so forth. The problem of like a normal female agricultural laborer in Bihar is not similar to a tribal entrepreneur in Assam, nor is it similar to a Muslim woman confronting personal law, or these are not interchangeable. So when Rahul Gandhi says that 70 crore women and builds one ideological story around all of them, he risks, you know, doing exactly what he claims to oppose. So you're reducing the complex women to just one identity, and we as women are not only victims, we are also the agents. So Rahul Gandhi's speech is rhetorically empowering, sure, but analytically it is very overwhelmingly organized around control. So women are restricted, harassed, denied permission, underpaid, sure, married off, controlled by family, caged by society. Those problems are real. But in India in 2026, there is also a second story where women now comprises of 40 to 44% of STEM enrollment, up to 39% in 2014 to 2015. There is female higher education enrollment. Women hold more power women hold more than 32 crores Jan Dhan account. There are so many examples. Nearly 46% of elected Panchayati Raj representatives are women.

0: this proves, this doesn't prove patriarchy disappeared, but it also proves Rahul's portrait is very incomplete. So, you know, Rahul uses a barrage of grim statistics. I accept the problem, but social science is much more than that. So, for example, if India's sex ratio at birth improved by 918 girls per 1,000 boys in 2014 to 15 to 929 in 2015 and 2025 and 26 provisionally, female labor participation remains too low, particularly in urban India, but it reached 35.3% nationally in December 2025, its highest, you know, monthly level that year. So India's gender story, neither everything is very wonderful and lala, nor it is nothing has changed. It is substantially, you know, there is progress, which is coexisting with stubborn structural inequality.
1: Okay,
0: and see, I expected much more than a person in that strata. If he genuinely wanted to put across real stories, I wanted to see, you know, how from education to employment, is India's real women's problems are being highlighted or not.
1: Okay, quickly respond to that, Ashutosh. This is rhetorically strong, but the data that Zeba has given, clearly there has been improvement. So you are trying to play on emotion and rhetoric, but substance was lacking.
2: See, I've already said it, and I don't disagree with the Zeba on any point, whatever she made. I do not disagree on that. The point is, at least somebody is talking about it.
1: This, sir, and everyone this, is talking only all these years. Who in all of these years said, yes, I want patriarchy, keep women in a cage? Who was saying this?
2: Padmaya, let me complete. I haven't heard at least from the BJP. I haven't heard at least from the RSS.
1: Are you, sir, I remember listening to Mohan Bhagwat. By the way, there is a book. I'm sure you would have read it since you read so much. RSS in the 21st Century, which actually has an entire chapter dedicated. And I was very surprised to read it because that book by Sunil Ambekar actually has an entire chapter which just says that to expect women to sit at home and cook is extremely regressive. And this book, I think, was written about 6-7 years ago.
2: I read that book by Sunil Ambekar, and where it is giving a picture of how the country should be in 21st century. So I'm saying.
1: It. Mohan Bhagwat spoke about it, that women's place is not in the kitchen anymore. Women
2: Padmaja, let me complete. First of all, RSS should tell to the whole world, this is the only social organization in the world where the entry to the women is shut. There's no entry for any kind of woman in RSS. Forget about the position in the RSS. Tell me one. This is the only organization which creates segregation. That men should
0: you
2: have...
0: You cannot make everything about RSS and BJP or left or
2: Zeba,
0: right.
2: I did not disturb. I didn't interrupt. So let me complete. This is the only organization which creates a men's organization called RSS and the Swayam Sevika for a women organization. The so stark segregation is there between the genders. And that same organization is now talking about supports Manu Smriti. The Golwalkar has supported, the Hedgewar has supported, and everybody has supported. And what is Manu Smriti? Manu Smriti is nothing but a testament of how the women should be suppressed, that how women should be treated by men.
1: You're saying that the Manu, that the BJP RSS draw their inspiration from the Manu Smriti, because that was the next thing I was going to come to. I don't know what is the relevance of Manu Smriti in 2026. Pradeep Bhandari, are you drawing inspiration from the Manu Smriti? Is that what informs your politics? And I'm coming to Tamir Ahmed next. Pradeep Bhandari, respond to Manu Smriti. That's a baggage you can't get rid of.
3: Well, Padmaja, first of all, at the outset, the Sarsanchalak Adarniya Mohan Bhagwatji spoke at length about why there is a Rashtri Sevika Samiti and why there is a Rashtri Sevika, Rashtri Swayam Sevak Sangh. The day the Rashtri Sevika Samiti women say that they do not want a separate organization, it will happen. That's what the RSS chief said. But Rahul, by Ashutosh here, does not want to give primacy to the opinion of the women. That is exactly what the thinking of the Congress party is. On the part of Manu Smriti, we are governed by the Constitution. constitution of India, but it's a fact that at the time Mahatma Gandhi also not eulogized but respected large parts of that script. So you cannot use a script in order to bash the Hindus. But I'll come to the moot of the debate. What is the essence and the postulate of the Congress party's thinking? So we have concluded till now that the Congress has not practiced what it has preached. Now let us look at how does the Congress party look at an aggravating women. There was a woman

0: called as Simi Roswell John. She complained about sexual harassment that she faced inside the Congress party. There was another woman who was called as Priyanka Maurya, who is the face of Ladki Hoon Lad Sakti Hoon, who complained that she was asked for ticket money in return of ticket. Did you see any of the senior leaders of the Congress party even addressing the grievances of these two women? No, they looked the other way. In fact, Tarun Tejpal is a convicted rapist. You have the Congress party senior leadership backing it. And their convicted rapist was against a professional. Have you seen any member in the Gandhi Vadra family apologizing for it? No. The Prime Minister spoke about Nari Shakti in 2014 and as the Chief Minister in 2007. But these people who do not understand Bharatiya terms will only think that smashing patriarchy has been spoken now. But it's the Chief Prime Minister who was the Chief Minister in 2007 who spoke about it. I'll come again ask. Padmaja, any individual is not just judged by words, it's by actions. Have you seen Congress party give any representation to women in Karnataka? The big answer is no. Okay. Have you seen Congress party give representation to women in the Gandhi Vadra family over men? The answer is no.
1: Tanveer Ahmed, and in addition to that, look, you can bash the BJP RSS all you want over Manu Smriti, which frankly, I don't know how it is relevant anymore in this day and age. But what about the elephant in the room? Giorgia Meloni, just a couple of weeks ago, you've had Sandeep Dixit and Rahul Gandhi laugh about that cheap joke on Giorgia Meloni. How is that not patriarchy? What is the patriarchy we are smashing?
2: Hi, Padmaja. I'm actually coming back after 18 months. Thank you very much for having me. Pradeep Bhandari is a wordsmith. And he knows how to really web a word, you know. You just give him a word and he knows how to write a book. Whereas the people like Pradeep Bhandari and others need to really look a little deeper. Which was the party which gave the first prime minister, woman prime minister to the country? I think the answer we all know. Which is the party which gave the first woman president, woman chief minister, woman governor? The answer is absolutely endless. As Ashutosh, my very good friend, has rightly said that we have to really, somewhere we have to need to start. Is there a problem in Manu Smriti? Yes, there is a big lot of problem. Manu Smriti says a man who's 24 year old has to marry an 8 year old girl.
1: It's so interesting. You just contradicted yourself. You said our country has got a woman prime minister, a woman governor, a woman chief minister. And yet you say that women have been caged by the Manu Smriti. So you decide either Indian women are being caged by the Manu Smriti or they are climbing the ladder and becoming prime ministers.
2: That's an important question. That's an important question. Padmaja, we all need to really understand which is the political party which draws lighting from Manu Smriti. That is none other than BJP and RSS. Mm. Even let Pradeep Bhandari say at this juncture, at this program, that he totally, completely, honestly rejects Manu Smriti. I am really going to stand by him. So they would not absolutely know, because it is a political party which draws lighting, which draws inspiration, which draws ruling from Manu Smriti, and they want to really follow with it. I want to really applaud Rahul Gandhi and what he had to really say in Pune. And it was really a huge inspiration to the woman lot. And now coming back to Zeba. Zeba just picked up points from here and there, and she really brought it to people's notice. As an advocate would do, and I also really belong to that fraternity, I can really speak to her in that language. But Rahul Gandhi was not really speaking to the entire lot of 70 crore women. He was speaking to certain class of people who were still subjected as a subject and who was really being really kept in dark. We need to really bring them out,
1: like
2: to
1: who?
2: Show that India
1: who
2: is not an India which
1: dark?
2: Was an India which could
1: who
2: be.
1: Who are these people that Rahul Gandhi was referring to? Who have been kept in the dark by Manu Smriti. Can you give me a few examples? Because I actually listened to the whole speech, and let me give you one example that really stood out. There was this young lady called Suchitra Pagi from Palghar. She narrated a terrible story where she said that 13 years ago, when she had to walk to her school, which was 5 kilometers away, she was molested by 3 drunk married men. And she says, such was our lot 13 years ago that we couldn't even step out and nobody stood for us. Now, who was the chief minister 13 years ago in Maharashtra, Mr. Ahmed? Suchitra Pagi literally narrated her ordeal that 13 years ago, I was thrown to the wolves and nobody stood for me and I did not feel safe in the state of Maharashtra. Prithviraj Chavan was the chief minister. And you're talking about smashing patriarchy. What did you do for Suchitra all that time?
2: Now we need to really ask a question. What is happening in Uttar Pradesh? How many women got molested? How many women got killed? And who is the chief minister right now?
1: I mean, now you're doing generic whataboutry, but sure, since you asked about Manusmriti, go on. Again, the question of Manusmriti, can you denounce Manusmriti, Pradeep Bhandari? Then I'm coming to you, Zeba.
0: Okay, I will answer that. My dear friend Tanvi, do you believe in Baba Saheb Bhimrao Ambedkar fully or not? Just answer that question.
2: I believe in Baba Saheb Ambedkar.
0: The second. I again ask you, are you sure you believe in Baba Saheb Bhimrao Ambedkar?
2: I believe in Baba Saheb Ambedkar.
0: Okay. So I have Baba Saheb Bhimrao Ambedkar's book, which is Pakistan or the Partition of India. And now I will verbatim quote what Baba Saheb Bhimrao Ambedkar has said. Now,
2: I know what you're talking about. I have
0: ask
2: read
0: me
2: that
0: a question.
2: Book. I have
0: as
2: read
0: per your logic, let me move forward.
2: In a much deeper way
0: Please.
2: Than you have
0: no,
2: done.
0: No, now you're getting rattled. Now you have. No, I'm answering your question on Manusmriti. Relax. I'm answering with your own logic. So, as per Tanvir, who represents the Congress, says that the Congress has been accused of giving too much to the minorities, particularly to the Muslims. The Congress party has become a bigger Muslim appeaser than the Muslim League. This is Baba Saheb Bhimrao Ambedkar in his speech, writings and speeches, Thoughts on Pakistan, Volume 8. So this is exactly, so you believe that the Congress today has become a communal party. Now let me ask you, do you believe in Mahatma Gandhi? You believe in Mahatma Gandhi? Let me read Mahatma Gandhi on 4th May 1928. Mahatma Gandhi wrote to P.T. Pillai, I do not regard Manusmriti as evil. It contains much that is admirable, but in the present form, it is undoubtedly, there are certain parts which appear to be interpolations. We are governed by the Constitution of India. We do not need to accept anything in entirety or reject anything in entirety except the Constitution of India, which we completely accept. So, Tanvir, stop giving kindergarten
1: logic. Okay, Tanvir, respond, then I'm coming to Zeba.
0: What is the moot point? What have you done for the women of the country, Tanvir, wherever you have a government? Have you given representation? No. Have you even given them a hearing when sexual harassment cases have happened inside the Congress party? No. Have you ensured that women in the Congress party are projected as faces in the present form? No. You are talking about Congress in the
2: Ulster. Absolutely. All the laws which were really born for the woman protection.
1: Okay, we'll try and fix that link. Ashutosh wants to respond. Yes, Ashutosh, then Zeba.
3: See, I think it's very heartening that the BJP spokesperson is now trying to appropriate Baba Saheb Ambedkar, jinke putle jalaye gaye, jinko Ramlila Maidan ke bahar jam ke galiyan di gayi, aur jinke samvidhan ke bare mein kaha gaya. The worst about the new constitution of Bharat is that there is nothing Bharatiya about it. This is written in Organizer in January 1950. And Organizer was the Mukpatra of the RSS at that point of time. Now, technically, they are trying to dissociate himself. And Baba Saheb Ambedkar also written in the Partition of India that Hindu Raj jo hai, wo Hindustan ke liye sabse badi aapda hone wala hai, isko kisi bhi halat mein rokna chahiye. Ye Baba Saheb Ambedkar ke vichar hai Hindu Rashtra ko leke.
1: I have it in front of me.
0: What did Baba Saheb
1: But that's the thing. When we do very selective interpretation and selective reading of any text and any book, it is very, very harmful and misleading. Baba Saheb Ambedkar said that the Manusmriti says daughters should get equal property rights. Baba Saheb Ambedkar endorsed parts of the Manusmriti.
3: Padmaja, Baba Saheb Ambedkar has never subscribed Manusmriti. He burnt Manusmriti.
1: No. When the Hindu code bill was coming in, yes sir, but when the Hindu code bill was coming in and people were opposing it, then Baba Saheb said, tell me what part of what I am saying is not in the Manusmriti. Manusmriti also endorses property.
3: Let me correct you. Baba Saheb Ambedkar has openly burnt Manusmriti.
1: Yes, he has. In 1927, For what it said about women.
3: And Ambedkarite still burnt Manusmriti. I'm only asking a question.
1: But that's the whole point. Even Gandhi said that not everything is wrong in Manusmriti.
3: Padmaja, let me complete.
1: Yes, go on.
3: Let me ask a simple question to Pradeep Bhandari. Does his party support Manusmriti or reject Manusmriti? Ask this question point blank. Yes and no.
1: Okay, many times he's been asked point blank. Go on. Again, answer Pradeep, because I really want to go to Zeba. The only Gen Z woman, by the way, on this panel. Go on.
0: Well, Padmaja, first of all, I will, first of all, I want to fact check Ashutosh. If Babasaheb Bhimrao Ambedkar had so much of problem with the RSS, he would not have made his polling agent as Dattatro Thiangdi.
3: That's wrong.
0: He was an RSS man when Nehru
3: Babasaheb
0: Bhimrao Ambedkar in the election.
3: This
0: that is point number one. So stop spreading fake
3: news. No.
0: Point number two, please. This country is governed by the Constitution of India, which everybody follows in entirety. Point number three, on the parts of Manusmriti, the essence of Manusmriti is something which Gandhi also wrote about. There were parts which he disagreed about. Similarly, Babasaheb Ambedkar wrote about thoughts on Pakistan. You accept some parts, you reject some part. A mature level man can only think about it rationally. You cannot do a kindergarten black and white thinking. Come to the moot point. What has the Congress party done for the women of the country? Rajiv Gandhi overturned the Shah Bano judgment, which would have given the women of the country, Muslim women, the same right as Muslim men. You did not do anything about it, Ashutosh. And even Tanvi continues to say that instantaneous triple talaq should be brought back. The Congress has not given a single statement against instantaneous triple talaq. Come right now. UCC gives women across religious lines same personal rights. You've not endorsed it properly. Come to what representation?
1: Okay,
0: women
1: Zeba.
0: The Congress party has the least representation. Come to empowerment.
3: Padmaja, he did not answer my question whether the BJP supports Manusmriti or not. He did not answer my question.
1: That in its entirety, nothing can be condemned.
3: No.
1: Yogi Adityanath pretty much answered that as well.
3: No. Babasaheb Ambedkar has rejected Manusmriti in letter and spirit. He burned that Manusmriti. Does Pradeep Bhandari and BJP support Babasaheb burning Manusmriti? Let me push the question in a different way. Does BJP support Babasaheb Ambedkar burning Manusmriti?
0: Does the Congress
3: does he support
0: Babasaheb Bhimrao Ambedkar? If yes,
3: no. You answer my question.
0: Post emergency. Has the
3: forget about Congress party. You answer my question.
0: Beat around the bush.
3: You answer my question.
0: No. You are beating.
3: Does BJP RSS support Babasaheb Ambedkar burning Manusmriti?
0: Understand. Does
3: BJP RSS support Babasaheb Ambedkar burning Manusmriti? My question is very simple. Yes or no?
0: Babasaheb Bhimrao Ambedkar.
3: Yes and no.
0: Yes and no. I'm sure you do
3: that
0: not support.
3: That means BJP supports Manusmriti.
0: I'm amazed.
3: That means BJP supports Manusmriti.
0: I'm aghast that you do not support the Constitution of India. You have declared
3: that
0: who advises Rahul and is very intellectual.
1: Okay.
3: Why BJP not coming
1: quote,
3: clean?
1: Let me actually quote what Mahatma Gandhi no less has said. Mahatma Gandhi said, and I really want to bring in Zeba after this, I do not regard Manusmriti as an evil. It contains much that is admirable, but in its present form, it undoubtedly contains many things that are bad, and these appear to be interpolations. While a reformer would therefore treasure all excellent things in that code, he would expurgate all that is injurious or of doubtful value. He had also quoted parts of the Manusmriti to Lord Curzon to say that actually some very progressive ideas were also contained in the Manusmriti. But like we've said, to do selective interpretation of anything at all is very, very harmful and misleading. But Zeba, does the BJP have this historical image or baggage or a stereotype that is attached to it, which again Rahul Gandhi has dragged to the surface and said, look, here are people who go by the Manusmriti, which essentially requires women to be under the thumb of their brothers, their sons and their husbands?
4: My very short reply to all the questions are that Rahul Gandhi selected Manusmriti to represent the whole Indian civilization. But Indian tradition also contains much more in philosophical inquiry. Like there is Gargi, there is Maitri. The point is not that ancient India was perfectly egalitarian. The point is that the tradition is internally plural and cannot be reduced to one text. And, so sure, Hindu civilization contains patriarchal prescriptions and it contains women as philosophers, as poets, as saints, etc. But civilizations also contains contradiction. And when we come to the topic of Gen Z, I think Rahul also misunderstood something about the Gen Z women, that young women don't necessarily want one more male politician giving them an ideological explanation of their lives. They want options, and freedom isn't meaningful if women are considered liberated only when they arrived at the politics of a particular politician's approve of. And, I actually agree with one sentence that Rahul Gandhi said in Pune, was that a woman belongs to herself. But I disagree with almost everything he builds around the sentence. I am a Muslim woman, so I want Rahul Gandhi to give me exactly the same intellectual respect he gives to Hindu women. Don't tell me my community belongs to sensitive to interrogate if an old Hindu norm conflicts with female autonomy, question it. But also, if Muslim personal law produces unequal consequences for women, question that too. Don't be selective. And the constitution cannot become brave with the majority and timid with the minority. One of the young women at the Pune program reportedly described restrictions imposed on her clothing, including, being asked by her family to cover herself with a scarf. That happened at the same event where Rahul said women should break the cage. Now compare that with his own politics. During the 2022 Karnataka hijab controversy, Rahul himself publicly argued that preventing hijab-wearing students from attending class was robbing their future of Indian daughters. And in May 2026, the Congress government in Karnataka formally withdraws the 2022 uniform order. So when a Hindu girl's family tells her to
2: just because you got an opportunity to come here.
4: Oh my God, no.
1: Parveer Ahmed, I think Zeba is a classic case of what happens when a woman truly does break the cage. Look how rattled people get. But
4: Hindu girl's family tells her to come.
2: No, it's not rattled.
4: Rahul identifies the social control.
2: Actually, there were.
1: Okay. I will not have this shouting over each other. I think the last word has been spoken in spirit of the debate by a young woman who has decided to smash patriarchy and is just asking for equality before the eyes of law, irrespective of which community she comes from. I'll end it at that. Thanks very much, gentlemen, and Zeba Zuaria for joining me. But at the very least, I am glad that we are having this conversation. And while having it, also remember to judge everyone involved in this conversation on whether they are setting the same standards for everyone, irrespective of their politics. The other big story. The CJP is back in the headlines. Its School Theek Karo campaign has now escalated into a march planned for Teachers' Day, the 5th of September in the national capital. Families of the deceased NEET aspirants are set to join CJP volunteers as they march from India Gate to Delhi Police Headquarters, demanding the centre to act on its commitment. This latest push comes as videos of CJP school inspections in several states are going viral, from Maharashtra to Rajasthan. Inspections, the organisation says, are meant to hold the government accountable for infrastructure. In Jaipur, CJP's Ashutosh Ranka was seen being confronted and beaten by local villagers during one such visit. Now a second clash is playing out. This time, it's online. Business leader Mohandas Pai, in fact, took to social media platform X, telling the CJP it has no business bringing mobs into government schools, urging it instead to file reports with state governments rather than what he called anarchist publicity. So what makes Mohandas Pai angry? And how does he suggest that this very real problem in our schools, in our villages, in educational institutions can be solved? And in fact, let's cut straight across to Chairman of RN Capital, Mr. Mohandas Pai, joins us here. So you've had quite an exchange on the issue of the School Theek Karo campaign. Now, the basic argument most people would make is, what's wrong with the campaign? Sometimes it's just this kind of shake-up that a government needs. Why did you take issue with it?
5: Look, I like young people taking interest in school education. It's a broken system and we need reforms, and to have young people take deep interest and try to reform it is very good. Okay? I work with them. Two, but they got to do it in the right way. Let's say that your child is in a school. You find a mob of 200 people, 50 people come in and question the headmaster, question the children. Would you like it? You don't like it. You're dealing with small children.
1: Mm.
5: And children have to have a safe, secure environment. You can't just bang into a school just because you think that you are entitled to do it and say, I'm going to question you, humiliate the headmaster. You can't do all that. There's a mode of behavior that we must have people do. And these are all busybodies. They got nothing to do with any school. I mean, any citizen. For example, can I come to your house and ask how you're treating your wife? Whether you're treating your children well? I can't do that, right? It's private property. Mm-hmm. Now, that is public property, but that is secure property. So the way of doing it. If you want to do it, one or two of you go there, talk to the headmaster and take photographs and do it. Don't lead a mob. And don't try to make publicity out of it, with the front of everybody, trying to humiliate the headmaster like that other cockroach did in Latur, right? I mean, it's unacceptable. These are deplorable behavior. We must stand up for civilized behavior with everybody. And that's the issue I have.
1: Because, you know, now Ashutosh Ranka, for example, said that there seems to be greater outrage about the behavior of the people who went for a check rather than the condition of the school itself. They're saying it was, the school was set up in a tabela.
5: Look, the condition of that school and many schools is well known, is well documented. There are many, many reports for that. It's nothing new. Nothing much has happened.
1: Mm.
5: Right? And there's a need for change. We agree on that. But this is not the way to do it. What do you do? Take two of you. Why doesn't this Ranka go with a colleague of his, go inside, talk and write a report and then come and tell everybody, we found this in the school, there's a way to do it.
1: Mm.
5: And that'll be good. Why take so many people? Why make it a big publicity thing? And why try to, take panga with the local villages? Local villages were right in defending the children and then abuse the local villages. Local villages get angry. They will get angry. If your child is in a school and if your mob is coming there to question the headmaster and do that, what will you do as a parent? You'll go there immediately and protest, right? You'll defend. See, I'm not against them going to any school. Let them go to school. Let them go in ones and twos. That's what that joker, Saurabh Das, somebody again tweeted to me and said, Uncle, what do you suggest and all? I'm not his bloody uncle, pardon my language. But I told him, look, I like what you do. The way to do it is very simple. You form a group of volunteers across all cities, all states, all districts. Two of you or three of you go to every school, take photographs, prepare a report, submit a report and say, there are 50,000 schools in Rajasthan, about 10,000 are bad, they lack this, because they say we don't depend on the Udisay report. There's a report given by Government of India annually called Udisay. It looks at all the infrastructure. I mean, we don't believe in it because the report is not right. This is what we found. Udisay said 80%, we find 60%. And then you want to agitate, use that with the report, that's fine. They'll do it. That's good. Civic activism of a right kind is good, but not like this. I only object to the modus operandi, not to what they do.
1: Let me actually quote that tweet of Saurabh Das's, where he says, whatever you are saying is being done by both the Niti Aayog and independent NGOs, yet you see what you see, groups of two in unruly states take permission and whatnot. Respectfully, sir, your suggestion is slow, boring, unconnected to reality, much like the present system.
5: Look, I know the reality much better than the jokers. Pardon my language again, because I'm very angry and upset. I started Akshay Patra along with others in the year 2000. And what did we do? We put personal money, we set up 80 kitchens to feed 23 lakh school children a hot midday meal. We went to some 25,000 schools, we saw the infrastructure, we told government what to do, we gave everything, we done it. We know all this. We're not novices here. Our busybodies giving some advice when we don't know. The situation in government school is not good all across the country.
1: Mm.
5: Some states are worse than other states. This is a very known fact. It's not something new that you find today or know today. And in every state, you'll find 10-20% of schools in very bad shape. And many of them will look good on record. Okay? And let me give some more data. And when you're running Akshay Patra, we found that between the students who are supposed to be enrolled in the school and the meals served every day, there's a gap of 25-30% consistently day after day, month after month. Even if you assume 10% absenteeism, the balance were all fake names.
1: Mm.
5: It's happening all across the country. Government knows about it. Everybody knows about it. We've been pushing them. And I headed a report for the Knowledge Commission where we wrote a report on the schools of Karnataka, what to do and all that. So many of the things that people are finding out is known. Now you are coming with fresh energy and everything else derived. It's very good.
1: Mm.
5: You must do it. Focus on it. But remember, it's not a one-shot publicity thing. You must set 2 or 3 years. It has to be done district by district, state by state. Because please remember, like I told them, there are about 18 lakh schools in this country. 24 crore school children are there.
1: Mm.
5: 24 crore. 50% are in government schools across the country, 50% in private. People are leaving government schools and going to private schools. And in class one, it is 48% across India. In my state of Karnataka, only 35% of children are in government school in class one. So all across India, we see declining enrollment in government schools going to public schools where governments are spending 6.5-7 lakh crores. They're hiring more and more teachers. Teachers don't come. And the tragedy of school education is there are hundreds and thousands of one-teacher schools.
1: Mm.
5: Can one teacher go to a remote area and have 50, 60 students teaching class 1, 2, 3, 4? It can't be done. But government believes that's good policy, that's wrong policy. Yet the left says when you shut down certain schools, it's very wrong. because you should take these children, put them in the bigger school, pay for transportation. This was based on the earlier policy 30 years ago, where government decided that the school should go to the children and children should not go to the school. Mm. Now there are larger schools. Vasundhara Raja started consolidation in panchayats. Out of 60,000 schools, she said 11,000 panchayats, each should have class 1 to 12, 1,000, 2,000 students, will invest. Easier to do. Mm. Now, you are stuck in a school with one teacher for class 1, 2, 3, 4. I mean, what will you learn? You will not learn anything. That's absurdity. The left and others like Dipke will always support this. You're shutting government school. Why are you shutting government school? Ridiculous. So I think, look, there's a lot of reform. A lot has been written in. A lot has been documented. You also do your documentation. Give yourself 2 years. And then, if they want to have a mass movement, call for volunteers. Call 200,000 young Indians to come and volunteer to do a survey all across India. Mm. Get all the data. Look at the power of it. You'll create a cadre. You'll call young, motivated people and do it rightly. You'll not seek publicity. You'll not have violence. You'll not try to humiliate people. You go with data. You go with everything else. And then doesn't work, go to the courts. Ask for a Supreme Court appointed committee, look at all this. For the issue from government, there are multiple ways of doing it. The way they're doing it, of intimidating, going there, barging in, is not the way. It's the one-night grandstand. Doesn't work.
1: But you know, you're saying that these are busybodies who are just trying to grab the headlines, but they also have got examples of where the government has been spurred into action. Sometimes you just need to nudge people.
5: I don't know where they've been spurred into action because of these people. They just joined together, right?
1: No, but in Rajasthan, for example, that school that they went to, a new building is being constructed. So at least
5: it is done one year back. Please remember, what did the villagers say?
1: Hmm.
5: 1 year back in Rajasthan, some 10 children died in a place where the school collapsed. After that, they had reform. They found 12,000 schools required thing, and money has been allocated, not because of these people. It happened because of something else, right? But young people coming together is good. I commend them. Do it the right way. Earn the respect of society. You tell me yourself, would you respect this kind of people barging into a school and doing all this? Would you respect them?
1: Mm.
5: Would you as a parent respect them doing this? You will not do it, right? But you say it's a good thing to do. Then one more thing, why are they not going to Punjab? Anand Natarajan gave a photograph of a school where there's no roof in Punjab. Go to Basilka, Punjab,
1: yes,
5: go to various states.
1: Hmm.
5: See, don't be partisan. Hmm. If you are true to what you say, don't be partisan. Go to Punjab, come to Karnataka, come to Kerala, come to Tamil Nadu. Go to Tamil Nadu and then see what they will do to you.
1: Hmm.
5: Go everywhere. Go across. That's why get 200,000 volunteers. Create a mass mobilization force. Do it the right way. Create a young group of, you know, lot of volunteers from Gen Z and start a movement to improve schools. Everybody will support you.
1: Because, you know, Mr. Pai, when you asked, would I do such a thing, you wouldn't do such a thing, that's exactly what they're saying, that we are all uncles or aunties with gyan, that we are boring, we are old school,
5: nobody cares. We'll not do certain things because we are not anarchists. We are civilized members of a civilized society who will try keeping improvement, to understand this problem, who will try to work with government and everybody else to improve it. And all of us have spent money improving hundreds of schools. But remember one thing very clearly. This is a question of scale. Which country has got 18 lakh schools? 18 lakh schools. Which country has got 240 million young people in school?
1: Mm.
5: No country in the world at any time in human history. This is a problem of scale. It's not a problem of going to one school doing this. Now tell me, they go to 10 schools, they go and badger government, have a protest, government say, I'll give 5 crores to each school. You think it's going to improve the situation? It's not going to improve the situation. You see what Kejriwal did in Punjab, right? He gave a photograph of one school library. We did all this. Now I tweeted and asked him, how many schools are there? How many such things have we done? In Delhi too, what did he do? He took a few schools, built a swimming pool, built everything. Everybody went there and saw. So, oh my God, the whole thing is changed. Is it changed? It's not changed. It's changed for a few schools, not everybody.
1: Mm.
5: We want all schools to be good. We want children to get a good education. Everybody wants that. But you do it. Don't do it for optics. Don't do it for anything else. I had my friends in Bangalore who went to Delhi because they were called and said, oh my God, it's changed. The whole world is not changed. You go to the neighboring school, it's still rotten. We have to invest in school education.
1: Mm.
5: We have to improve infrastructure. We have to get good education to all children all across the country. All of us want to do it. You want to do it. I want to do it. But this is short term. Do it properly. And hopefully you will succeed, because no government in his right mind will want to turn off young people who want better things for society. Right?
1: Yeah, and hopefully this should be the beginning of that conversation, because knee-jerk reactions may be very good television, good optics, but do they lead to real solutions? We wonder. Thank you very much. A very, very angry Mohandas Pai for speaking to us today.
5: More angry than them.
1: Let's hope they are also watching, because the uncles also mean well, contrary to what they think.
5: This is my country. I worked very hard to build the country. I paid taxes through my nose. Mm-hmm. I give away all and more that I earn in scholarships and everything else. I do it for 25, 30 years voluntarily, not because these jokers come around. You understand? Yeah. So I'm angry. I'm angry because I want my country to do well. I want young people to have a great future in this country.

0: Mr. Mohandas Pai, so much for speaking to us today.
1: Thank you. Thank you very much.
2: New rules of engagement. Ambitions crossing borders. 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India is chasing gears. Faster, bolder, more restless. It doesn't stop. Neither do we. NDTV, when it really matters. The front lines of Kargil. The fury of Operation Sindhu.
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12: 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Manchester City superstar Erling Haaland is used to being the center of attention on the football pitch, but was in the limelight for a different reason this time. The Norwegian soccer star, 26, cut off his signature long blonde hair, revealing that he now has a buzz cut in video posted on Instagram on Sunday, August 23rd. Haaland detailed the process in a vlog on his YouTube channel, explaining that he had been considering the move after Norway's participation at this summer's World Cup. We leave you with this report.
13: You don't have to do this.
14: I'm ready.
7: Erling Haaland really said, "New season, new personality." Erling Haaland has entered the new season with a brand new look. And this time, he's left the long blonde locks behind. The Manchester City goal machine has officially gone buzz cut. Haaland shows off the transformation just ahead of the new Premier League season.
4: And let's be honest, he looks like a completely different player. The Norwegian says he planned to cut his hair after the 2026 World Cup. But well, he was too busy being Haaland. And there was just one tiny problem. Zlatan once told him, "Never cut your hair. Your strength is in your hair."
5: Zlatan told me, "Never cut your hair because your strength is in your hair." I'm a bit nervous.
4: So Haaland had one concern. "Hope I don't lose my powers." But he still went for it, saying he wanted that just left the military look. And the internet, it immediately goes to work. One fan says, Haaland has gone from Viking striker to academy prospect. Another asks, did the haircut just nerf his football powers? But Haaland isn't ready to retire the Viking image just yet. His defense, even Vikings wore short hair. So it's new hair, new season, new look. But here's the real test. Can the Basque deliver the same old cold storm? Samira Seth for NDTV.
5: That was it. Please let me know what you think about my new hairstyle. Should I regret? No, no regrets. Never. But remember, the Vikings always cut it short. Peace, like, all of that.
2: He has tracked the pulse of power from Washington to Korea. Witnessed history being made in global capitals and conflict zones. Brought clarity to complex issues of national security and international affairs. Aditya Raj Kaul, covering international affairs like no one else. Only on NDTV Network. 3 decades of watching the world change. Of asking the questions that couldn't wait. Of telling the stories that couldn't be ignored. Of holding the line when it mattered most.

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1: What if you went to a very expensive restaurant, ordered a sandwich and met with an unexpected side order? A live worm. A dinner at a high-end restaurant in Gurugram spotted the crawler only after eating almost half of the sandwich. A video that you see on your screens now was recorded by the customer that showed what appears to be a white worm that was crawling on the meat that was there inside the sandwich. The video has since then gone viral, putting the spotlight on food hygiene at the upscale eatery. The restaurant has apologized to the dinner following the incident. But one question remains on how did a live worm make its way into a sandwich at a very posh restaurant in the first place? And while this is happening, what happened at Paul in Gurugram is not an isolated incident, remember. In the last few weeks, we have seen how there are disturbing series of food safety violations, and these are not just roadside eateries, these are international food chains, five-star hotels and upmarket clubs who have all come under the scanner. It has raised serious questions over the safety of what we eat. Just last week, there were cockroaches that were found inside a McDonald's kitchen in Mumbai. As part of the Maharashtra FDA crackdown led by Tukaram Munde, at Domino's outlet in Mumbai and Thane, inspectors reportedly found cockroaches and insects crawling on the pizza dough. And KFC outlets too came under the scanner with food safety and hygiene standards that were found wanting. From worms and rodents to insects, expired food and even the poor storage, the red flags are piling up. The question is simple: how safe is the food that you are being served on your plate? With that, we are moving on to another very concerning news for every citizen of the country. Gurugram, the Millennium City, was once again struggling with a familiar problem on Monday. Heavy rain, waterlogged roads and massive traffic jams. After the mess that was witnessed yesterday, authorities have advised people to work from home today. While several schools have shifted classes online, an hour of intense rain was enough to bring several parts of the city to a standstill today. School buses were stranded with children who were there that were stuck for hours before being rescued, while some students were forced to wade their way through the flooded roads. And these visuals from outside the DLF Magnolia show how badly the rain has once again exposed Gurugram's drainage and civic infrastructure as well. Here is a reaction that's coming in on that story.
2: It is an absolute shame that all of us who live in Gurgaon live in the most pitiable state. We live in a state of absolute miserableness. There are floods every monsoon, and every monsoon promises are made by every government, by every municipal official, that, oh, things will be sorted. It doesn't happen. You have no municipal officers available. You have no corporation officials available. You have traffic which is in the worst possible state. And this repeats itself year after year.
1: And well, 1 hour of rain and Gurugram comes to a standstill. Roads turn into rivers, traffic crawls, and residents are once again forced to battle waterlogging. This is the Millennium City, home to some of the country's biggest corporate offices and among India's highest income urban cities. So why does a city that has spent rupees 503 crore on drainage infrastructure in 9 years continue to flood every monsoon? Here's our report.
3: Just 1 hour of rain was enough to bring the large parts of Gurugram to a standstill. Waterlogged roads, long traffic jams. For residents, this is no longer an exception. It has become an annual monsoon ritual. And the big question is, why? Especially when Gurugram has spent a staggering 503 crore rupees over 9 years up to 2025, specifically on revamping its drainage infrastructure.
4: We'll be right back.
3: One part of the answer lies in Gurugram's geography. The city sits in a natural basin. During heavy rains, stormwater flows down rapidly from the surrounding Aravali hills, eventually converging on the urban plains. And when that enormous volume of water reaches a city's drainage network, the system struggles to cope. A major pressure point is the Badshahpur drain. It is meant to carry away large volumes of storm water, but during intense rainfall, the inflow can exceed its carrying capacity. The result? Water spills out of the drainage system, flooding roads, entering residential areas, and leaving commuters stranded. Then there is the city's rapid concretization. Gurugram's 2031 master plan envisages almost 60% of the city covered in concrete. The more land gets paved over, the less rainwater can seep naturally into the ground. And despite years of recurring waterlogging, the response has often remained reactive. For Gurugram's residents, the problem is no longer simply the rain. It is the failure to prepare for rain that comes every year. Bureau Report, NDTV.
1: With that, it's time for us to slip in away. Quick break. Don't go anywhere. News and update continue on the other side.

0: second changes everything. A minute moves a nation. An hour becomes history. For three decades, NDTV has been there. For the moments that were unstoppable, unmissable, unforgettable.
1: Welcome back. Thank you for staying with NDTV. Manchester City superstar Erling Haaland is used to being the center of attention on the football pitch, but was in the limelight for a different reason this time. The Norwegian soccer star, 26, cut off his signature long blonde hair, revealing that he now has a buzz cut in video posted on Instagram on Sunday, August 23rd. Haaland detailed the process in a vlog on his YouTube channel, explaining that he had been considering the move after Norway's participation at this summer's World Cup. We leave you with this report.
2: You don't have to do this.
3: I'm ready.
4: Erling Haaland really said, new season, new personality. Erling Haaland has entered the new season with a brand new look. And this time, he's left the long blonde locks behind. The Manchester City goal machine has officially gone buzz cut. Haaland shows off the transformation just ahead of the new Premier League season. And let's be honest, he looks like a completely different player. The Norwegian says he planned to cut his hair after the 2026 World Cup. But well, he was too busy being Haaland. And there was just one tiny problem. Zlatan once told him, never cut your hair. Your strength is in your hair.
3: Zlatan told me, never cut your hair because your strength is in your hair. I'm a bit nervous.
4: So Haaland had one concern. Hope I don't lose my powers. But he still went for it, saying he wanted that just left the military look. And the internet, it immediately goes to work. One fan says, Haaland has gone from Viking striker to academy prospect. Another asks, did the haircut just nerf his football powers? But Haaland isn't ready to retire the Viking image just yet. His defense? Even Vikings wore short hair. So it's new hair, new season, new look. But here's the real test. Can the Baska deliver the same old cold storm? Samira Seth for NDTV.
3: That was it. Please let me know what you think about my new hairstyle. Should I regret? No, no regrets, never. But remember, the Vikings always cut it short. Peace, like all of that.

0: levels of engagement, ambitions crossing borders, voices refusing to wait their turn. India is chasing gears. Faster, bolder, more restless. It doesn't stop. Neither do we. NDTV, when it really matters. The front lines of Kargil. The fury of Operation Sindoor.
1: So many attacks.
0: The chaos and cries of disaster zones. To fighter jet cockpits. And the world's most defining interviews.
1: It's incredible.
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welcome. You're watching Left, Right and Center with me, Raisha Sehgal, on the show today. 15 months on, Pakistan has rebuilt Jaish's Bahawalpur camp, which was destroyed during Operation Sindhu. Let's tell you more about this. The Jaish-e-Mohammed Markaz Subhanallah complex in Bahawalpur, which was reportedly among the sites struck by India during Operation Sindhu in May 2025, it was rather struck by India, has now been extensively rebuilt within 15 months. According to the report, recent visuals show reconstructed domes, refurbished halls, fresh plaster and paint, and new marble flooring at the complex, which has long been associated with Jaish-e-Mohammed's organizational and ideological activities. The report further claims that Pakistani authorities provided around PKR 25 crore for the reconstruction of the Jaish-e-Mohammed hub there in Bahawalpur. Though all these funding allegations should be treated as reported claims right now, this development has perhaps renewed scrutiny over Pakistan's handling of UN-designated terror organizations and questions about whether such groups continue to retain infrastructure and support on Pakistani soil or not. Let's now tell you more about how Jaish-e-Mohammed have rebuilt their Bahawalpur base. First up, Jaish-e-Mohammed, they've rebuilt the Bahawalpur base after India struck the base during Operation Sindhur. Apart from that, the damaged Jaish complex has now been completely restored and not partially. Those are the contrasting images which can give you a glimpse of how it was struck during Operation Sindhur and the current status of the terror hub. Apart from that, restoration is far beyond initial repair stage. Like I mentioned, it's perhaps an 18-acre complex which housed mosque and training facilities. So like I mentioned, that's our second pointer, that it's an 18-acre complex which housed mosque and training facilities. Apart from that, the camp has also been, let's move on to the next pointer. The camp has also been linked to recruitment and indoctrination. Apart from that, the rebuilt complex renews focus on Jaish-e-Mohammed network and how Pakistan continues to sponsor terrorism. Well, let's tell you more about this. A key terror facility in Pakistan that was targeted by India during Operation Sindhur is now reportedly operational once again. It's been completely refurbished, restored, like in that visual on your screens right now. The Bahawalpur complex linked to Jaish-e-Mohammed has been rebuilt. And this perhaps raises fresh questions.

0: over Pakistan's handling of terror infrastructure on its very soil. Here's a closer look at the facility.
1: Months after Operation Sindoor laid bare Pakistan's terror infrastructure, the Bahawalpur facility is back in business. The Bahawalpur facility sits inside the Markaz Subhan Allah complex, roughly 100 kilometers inside Pakistan's Punjab province. It is considered a key operational hub and training center for Jaish-e-Mohammed. The facility was severely damaged after India's high-precision strikes during Operation Sindoor in May last year. The restoration comes after earlier reports had already flagged active rebuilding at the site. But reports now allege the reconstruction was backed by Pakistani state funding. 25 crore Pakistani rupees was provided to Jaish-e-Mohammed in cash installments. Of that, 11 crore rupees was reportedly spent on renovating the central hall. But Bahawalpur's significance goes far beyond the building itself. The camp has been long associated with Jaish-e-Mohammed's operation against India. The group has been linked to the 2001 Parliament attack, 2016 Pathankot Airbase attack, and 2019 Pulwama suicide bombing. The Pulwama attack was also reportedly planned in Subhanallah camp, and the facility was at the heart of India's May 7 strike. JEM said 10 relatives of its founder Masood Azhar were among 13 people killed in that attack. JEM was banned by Pakistan in 2002, yet the group has continued to operate from the country, with its chief Masood Azhar and other senior leaders reportedly remaining in Pakistan under state protection. Bureau Report, NDTV World.
0: Let's tell you more about the Jaish-e-Mohammed, the terror hub, which is based in Pakistan, and how it has been the mastermind behind various attacks, terror attacks here in India. First up, this is a Pakistan-based terror group. Apart from that, the network includes training, recruitment, funding all the recruiters. That is what the training includes. That's our next pointer. Apart from that, when we talk about the uses, so the network, like I mentioned, training, recruitment and funding. When we talk about users, launch pads, infiltrators to facilitate attacks. Cross-border terrorism is what Jaish-e-Mohammed is known for. It's linked to several major attacks here in India. 2001 Parliament attack, after which Jaish-e-Mohammed was banned in Pakistan. Then comes 2016 Pathankot attack and the 29th suicide bombing in Pulwama. Jaish-e-Mohammed has been behind all these major terror attacks here in India. It's been banned by Pakistan. However, Jaish-e-Mohammed continues to operate on Pakistani soil. I will go across to our guests who are joining me live on the show today. I'm being joined by Lieutenant General Rameshwar Yadav, who's a retired defense analyst, and also Dr. Tara Karta, who's a former director of National Security Council Secretariat. Thank you so much for joining us on NDTV. If I can come to you, Ms. Karta, first. Nearly 15 months after the Jaish-e-Mohammed camp, the Bahawalpur camp, was destroyed in Operation Sindoor, we see something which has been rebuilt, fresh marbles and tiles. What does it say about Pakistan-sponsored terrorism with this?
2: Oh my God, I'm absolutely blown away by these images. I mean, I assumed that it was a done deal, it was down and out, but then one thought, yeah, they're not going to let this go. Apart from the images which you're showing, which is, well, shocking, and it looks extremely luxurious. Mm. Apart from that, it's the timing which is really, you know, I'm extremely, I won't say worried, but yeah, it is scary. Because just in the last few months, there've been a lot of noise about, you know, the fitna al-Hindustan, fitna, you know, all these accusations against India from, if you remember that whole, you know, incident in this thing in which occurred in the terrorist attack was preceded by warnings from General Munir, from the headquarters, that India is doing this, that and the other. Mm. Now you're seeing a sort of, I won't say the same thing, but it's more or less the same pattern. There's a lot of noise. We like to call this noise in terms of what these guys are saying about India. Day before yesterday was another unknown gunman killing. You know, the unknown gunman killing which happened recently. Right. And Third is, of course, the fact that Asim Munir has got everything is on fire. So this is not, this is a very, very bad thing for us. This is not good.
0: Right. Right. General Yadav, if I can come to you, Pakistan's terror din, it looks like it's back in business, because what we're showing to viewers right now is that sprawling Markaz Subhanallah complex, which was badly damaged in India's precision strikes during Operation Sindoor, has now been extensively rebuilt. This does perhaps raises questions over Islamabad's continued protection of such terror hubs.
3: You're absolutely correct. You see, we have to look at what are the Pakistani intentions. Intentions are quite clear. When you look at this infrastructure that has been revived, it shows that Pakistan and Pakistan Army in particular is very much in business, and they are up to some kind of a nuisance once again. So that is our major worry about this thing. Second thing is Operation Sindoor is still on, incidentally.
0: Yeah.
3: That is one. And before Pakistan does anything, do we wait for that occasion and then we retaliate? No. Time has come that we have to change our strategy. You see, in my perception, our concept should be treat the disease, not the symptoms. What happens our side of LC is a symptom. The disease and the ailment lies in Pakistani heartland. And heartland is Murid ke the reality headquarters and Bhawalpur, Jaish-e-Mohammed headquarters. These are the headquarters where this entire terror machinery has been nurtured, they have been trained, they have been, operations have been planned and they have been launched. So these are the hub centers that we have to look at very seriously. Mm. And in my view, we should not wait for Pakistan to do something funny. Mm. We must take on them proactively, and the time is running out. And it is time that we must, now that we know that the intentions are quite clear and the intentions are totally anti-India, the intentions are to further propagate the terrorism in India, we must take action
0: right
3: now. And it's time that we launch Sindoor 2.0.
0: Right. Dr. Kartha, that's what even Prime Minister Modi said, that Operation Sindoor is ongoing and blood and water perhaps cannot go hand in hand. But Dr. Kartha, your analysis, do you agree with what General Yadav is saying? Because reports are suggesting that the Pakistani establishment might have paid Jaish-e-Mohammed PKR 25 crore to rebuild that lavish terror hub in Bhawalpur.
2: That is considering they have the State Bank has just announced 83 trillion debt. That doesn't include IMF. That is the state of the economy. Mm-hmm. And now you're telling me, Raisha, that this is the kind of money that they're pouring in. I would primarily bring all this to the attention of the FATF. Where is this money coming from?
0: Mm-hmm.
2: That is number one. Number two is, recently you've had these characters like that, what is his name? Saifullah Kasuri for one, and Nasir Madani recently, August 14th. The one of those Lashkar-e-Taiba guys, was, you could see them screaming. I'm literally screaming from the stage and saying that Hafiz Saeed had sent 10,000 cadres to India. All that public stuff has restarted. So I think it's time we made that case that, look, this is a terror hub and it is again back, despite the fact that Jaish-e-Mohammed is an internationally sanctioned entity.
0: Right. And Pakistan is also banned. Right.
2: Yeah, what kind of ban is this? Unless he's planning to turn this into a dance floor or something. I mean, it looks absolutely lavish.
0: Right, brother, it's... Right. Rather, it's better than what India had destroyed with all those marbles and the training centers being conducted there. But General Yadav, if I can come to you, the speed and scale I want to talk about, just 15 months after Operation Sindoor, the speed and scale of the reconstruction, it does raise questions over whether Pakistan's security establishment is merely tolerating the group's presence. But like Dr. Kartha said, this has been internationally banned, but it has also been banned in Pakistan. However, it continues to function on the Pakistani soil.
3: No, it is. Banning by Pakistan is all farce. It is just for public ears. They are very much part of it, and it is ISI which is guiding them. You possibly cannot have such a big organization with so many people are being trained with huge infrastructure without concurrence of the government there. And especially the Pakistan Army. It's the Pakistan Army which is means managing all these groups. Lashkar-e-Toyba and Murid ke, and Bahawalpur Jaish-e-Mohammed and various other groups are there, and they are giving them proper funding. What professor is asking is, where is the funding coming from? The funding, there's no dearth of funding for these kind of organization. Pak government themselves, they are siphoning off a lot of money. Pak doesn't have the foreign exchange, forex, but they do have a lot of local money. This is what matters. That is number one. Second thing is, as I said earlier, that it is time that we have to take this emerging situation very seriously. And in that, we have to look at a few points. Firstly, we have to eliminate the leadership. That is first thing. And when I say leadership, it is not only these terrorist organizations, Azhar Mahmood and their company. It is also the certain ISI operators. The second thing that we have to do is the infrastructure that has come up for the training, like what we are discussing in Bahawalpur. This must be destroyed. You see, they have got almost 600 recruits there. They are being trained for terror organization. They are not only that, they are being trained, this means underwater kind of operation.
0: Right.
3: So next time, right, don't be surprised that they are inducted through sea or the water body, or they be trained to destroy some kind of dams, check dams. Meaning India has, as it is, suspended Indus Water Treaty. They may do some kind of a mischief there, so that water start flowing towards them, and right, it gets to their lands.
0: Right.
3: And besides this, Pakistan is known to upgrade their weapon and equipment, especially drones. Recently, they have reported they have received the killer drones from Turkey.
0: Rajul Yadav, stay with us.
3: These can be utilized for various operations.
0: Absolutely. Stay with us. We'll come back to you shortly. Let's tell our viewers more about the terror hub there in Pakistan's Bahawalpur. This is perhaps the sprawling Markaz Subhanallah complex, which was badly damaged in India's precision strikes during Operation Sindoor last year. But as you can see right now, it has completely now been extensively rebuilt. What was left scarred by missile impacts right here, that's May 2nd, 2025, the strikes here, and May 7th, 2025 as well, the after effect of all the strikes, all that has now been transformed with new construction. There's been plaster, paint, and polished marble. According to visuals accessed exclusively by NDTV, the reconstruction appears to have erased much of the physical evidence of the damage inflicted during Operation Sindoor. This is the attack done at the Bahawalpur Jaish-e-Mohammed base in Bahawalpur on May 2nd. And you can see the after impact on May 7th there, last year in 2025. However, sections of the central hall that had suffered deep impact damage have been repaired, with craters filled and structural portions restored as well. Well, this facility, visibly battered, it now appears to resume its role as a major center associated with Jaish-e-Mohammed activities. Apart from that, the rebuilding has extended beyond the main complex. Structures damaged during Operation Sindoor, that's during this time, as you can see the structures damaged there, the Madrasa Al-Sabar, described as an indoctrination center, and other facilities associated with Jaish-e-Mohammed commanders have reportedly been demolished or cleared. New construction has subsequently taken place at the site as well. I'm going to go across to my guests who've been waiting here. If I can come to you, Dr. Kartha, we just showed our viewers about the extent of damage that was inflicted during Operation Sindoor by India on Jaish-e-Mohammed's Bahawalpur hub. But how quickly and fast they have now reconstructed it, and only better.
2: You know, Rahesha, I was just, when you were showing these images, and we've been not dealing with, but trying to deal with this or this terrible place for decades. I mean, I remember what all has come out of this Bahawalpur. And what I remember is, when that Masood Azhar was around and all that was happening, everybody knew that this was a Jaish headquarters. You're talking of the villagers, the townspeople, everybody knew, right? So now, here they are in a way forced to reconstruct what you destroyed. Otherwise, that whole theory they have that, you know, Pakistan won the war is totally in tatters. So I expected that they would rebuild, but I didn't expect this kind of glamour, right? This is huge. This is what is, I mean, in that case, is it that the people around are supporting? Ideally, as

0: I think the general said, Pakistan technically supposed to have money. I mean, they seem to have all this money to pull out whenever they want, but on the books they don't. And the whole State Bank and the audit structure has been virtually taken over by the
1: Right.
0: body which looks over this whole, I know I can't get the name, who are looking at terrorist financing.
1: Right.
0: They have told them this is how you draw the books, and still they are able to do this.
1: That's
0: None of
1: what.
0: this is going to your banks, that means. You know
1: Right.
0: what I mean? It's coming from somewhere else.
1: 25 crore is what reports are suggesting that the Pakistan establishment have given to Jaish-e-Mohammed to rebuild that terror hub in Bahawalpur. General Yadav, your last thoughts. How concerning perhaps is this for India? Because when India struck the Jaish-e-Mohammed hub there in Bahawalpur, it was the deepest strike by India since 1971.
2: You see, we have to be serious about whatever inputs are coming in. It is not only Bahawalpur. I believe there are other establishments also, various other groups. They have been revived in a big way. Basically, Pakistan is conveying a message to look, we are very much here and we are kicking. And it is very clear they're going to do some kind of a shararat very soon. So let's act fast before it is too late.
1: Dr. Karta, your final thoughts?
0: I pretty much go with what the general said, but and I 100% agree that they are sending you a signal saying, listen, what you've destroyed, we will start again and we'll make it 10 times worse. That's the message you're getting here. So we need to be prepared for that in multiple ways, especially where your internal security architecture is concerned. I mean, recently you just broke up one huge cell. You remember it was nothing to do with jihadis. Bunch of unemployed youth brought together that cell, which we discussed on your channel some time back.
1: Right.
0: So I think that we have to bring this up to the terrorism financing people. I mean, that's my first step would be that.
1: Right, because Pakistan-sponsored terrorism continues to attack India. Jaish-e-Mohammed has been, the terror hub of major attacks here in India, from Pathankot, Pulwama, to even various other attacks, so even the Parliament attack. General Yadav, what would India's stance now perhaps would be like? You mentioned that we should just completely go and attack them before they do something hideous.
2: You see, I want to bring in another point before, besides launching his of Sindoor 2 at an appropriate time in the place and timing of our own choosing. There's another major issue that we may like to discuss is the kind of support that these groups get and Pakistan gets within our own country. There are people who are supporting it because unless until there is a local support, this insurgency cannot go on. So therefore, we have to identify certain these people who are supporting them in indulging anti-India activities, and we have to bring in kind of a law so that they are deterred from these kind of activity. This includes politicians, it includes influencers, it includes also narrative creators, YouTube channel people. So we have to identify, and besides that, we have to launch a very well-calibrated
1: Right.
2: information campaign and perception management campaign within the country and even within Pakistan to convey that, look, it is not in their interest to continue this kind of a terrorist activity. It is not in their benefit at all. So we have to pull out all the possible measures that we can influence Pakistan, our own population, and also the military is the last. Means is an instrument
1: Right.
2: of last resort. So we have to take a lot of other things into consideration, but nevertheless, we have to take on this kind of a problem head on.
1: Right, because the million-dollar question is also the fact that has Pakistan actually given them money to rebuild this Jaish-e-Mohammed terror hub in Bahawalpur, which is only more fancier, more better? Dr. Karta, your final thoughts on that?
0: Yeah, I would trace the money. I mean, that's what we did in some of our own terror funding cases. Find out where's the money coming from. And that's where you get solid proof. So I'm sorry, the organization I was mentioning was the FATF. FATF has got, like I said, rules on the State Bank, it's got rules on the audit, it's got all these rules. So they can't, cheat beyond a point. They can't do it. So let's see where this goes. But I'm not, I'm very, I mean, frankly, I'm worried because there

0: There are, as before, we've seen a number of incidents. This repeated, of course, the fact that Munir is now head and the emperor of Pakistan, so to speak, because after this recent Pakistan Army Act, he's got everything under his control. So now he's confident. He's got the nuclear, he's got the conventional, he's got the Navy, Air Force, everything is under his control and his coterie. That is one. And second is the series of statements against us, accusing us of harboring militants. And third is Imran Khan.
1: Absolutely.
0: There is trouble coming up.
1: Right. Thanks very much, General Yadav and Dr. Kartha, for joining us on NDTV with your insights on this. And on that note, we're slipping into a very short break. Come right back. Lots more lined up for you here on NDTV.

0: Launch control, 0 to 100.
1: This isn't just about cars and bikes. This is about how you move. 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Your friend said, "Ye le le." 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
2: New rules of engagement. Ambitions crossing borders. Voices refusing to wait their turn. India is chasing gears. Faster. Bolder. More restless. It doesn't stop. Neither do we. NDTV. When it really matters.

0: Welcome back. Thank you for staying with NDTV. Manchester City superstar Erling Haaland is used to being the center of attention on the football pitch, but was in the limelight for a different reason this time. The Norwegian soccer star, 26, cut off his signature long blonde hair, revealing that he now has a buzz cut in video posted on Instagram on Sunday, August 23rd. Haaland detailed the process in a vlog on his YouTube channel, explaining that he had been considering the move after Norway's participation at this summer's World Cup. We leave you with this report.
1: You don't have to do this.
2: I'm ready.
3: Erling Haaland really said, new season, new personality. Erling Haaland has entered the new season with a brand new look. And this time, he's left the long blonde locks behind. The Manchester City goal machine has officially gone buzz cut. Haaland shows off the transformation just ahead of the new Premier League season. And let's be honest, he looks like a completely different player. The Norwegian says he planned to cut his hair after the 2026 World Cup. But well, he was too busy being Haaland.

0: There was just one tiny problem. Zlatan once told him, never cut your hair. Your strength is in your hair.
1: Zlatan told me, never cut your hair because your strength is in your hair. I'm a bit nervous.
0: So Haaland had one concern. Hope I don't lose my powers. But he still went for it, saying he wanted that just left the military look. And the internet, it immediately goes to work. One fan says, Haaland has gone from Viking striker to academy prospect. Another asks, did the haircut just nerf his football powers? But Haaland isn't ready to retire the Viking image just yet. His defense? Even Vikings wore short hair. So it's new hair, new season, new look. But here's the real test. Can the Basca deliver the same old cold storm? Samira Seth for NDTV.
1: That was it. Please let me know what you think about my new hairstyle. Should I regret? No. No regrets. Never. But remember, the Vikings always cut it short. Peace. Like all of that.
2: Across the country. He has tracked the pulse of power from Washington to Korea. Witnessed history being made in global capitals and conflict zones. Brought clarity to complex issues of national security and international affairs. Aditya Raj Kaul, covering international affairs like no one else. Only on NDTV Network. 3 decades of watching the world change. Of asking the questions that couldn't wait. Of telling the stories that couldn't be ignored. Of holding the line when it mattered most.

0: welcome. You're watching NDTV with me, Tanisha Awasthi. Before we get you the top stories of the day, let's get you the headlines that we're tracking at this hour. Rahul Gandhi smashed the patriarchy call to women, sparks Congress versus BJP clash. Both sides release women's rights efforts and records. BJP dares the leader of opposition to back women's quota bill. Three newborns die after ventilator blast triggers fire at Maharashtra's Amravati Hospital. Critical safety risk ignored. Chief Minister assures high-level probe. Tamil Nadu Chief Minister Vijay's big decision. He drops the Parandur airport plan, says stands firmly with protesters. DMK, meanwhile, has lashed out at the BJP government, calling it an irreversible setback. Just 1 hour of rain exposes Gurugram's civic infrastructure again. Roads have been waterlogged, buses have been submerged, and the street outside most prime property in the city has been fully flooded. India's twin diplomatic push. External Affairs Minister S. Jaishankar meets Putin, who hails Prime Minister Modi's attention to bilateral ties. Meanwhile, NSA Ajit Doval is set for dialogue in China, with border stability, de-escalation on the agenda. Starting the edition with the day's top story, Rahul Gandhi's call to smash the patriarchy has triggered a political war of words between the Congress Party and the BJP. Speaking at his Chhatro Ki Goonj event on the 22nd of August, Rahul Gandhi said patriarchy suppresses and controls women. He called for an end to the system and urged women to be loud, proud and fight for their space in society. Uttar Pradesh Chief Minister Yogi Adityanath, meanwhile, has questioned Rahul Gandhi and his call to smash the patriarchy, and asked that does a daughter not need a father or a sister not need a brother? The BJP has also challenged Rahul's support to 33% of the women's reservation law and questioned Karnataka government for having no women in the cabinet. Congress countered BJP by alleging that RSS had opposed the constitution and advocated for Manusmriti.
1: Main bhi pichle dinon is Rae Bareilly ke sansad से राहुल गांधी जी के एक बयान को पढ़ रहा था. उनका बयान ये महाराष्ट्र के अंदर उन्होंने एक बयान दिया और उन्होंने बयान दिया कि महिलाएं मनुस्मृति के बंधन 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
3: 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There are zero women ministers in both Karnataka and Himachal Congress-led governments.
4: How many women have been presidents of the BJP? Give me one name. We've had 5 women presidents. We gave the first woman prime minister. We gave the first woman president in this country. So please ask them to shut up. Number one. Number two, who pioneered, championed the cause of women's reservation in parliament? Sonia ji. Kept writing letters, kept fighting for it, kept building consensus when we were in power. 2023, because of all these efforts, the women's bill got passed in the parliament, September 20th and 21st in Lok Sabha and Rajya Sabha, and then went to the president. From 2023 to April 2026, the BJP kept sitting on the bill, didn't even notify. Why? Now, this shows the intention.
0: Let's in fact now listen in to what Rahul Gandhi said on Manusmriti during his Pune student outreach that created a massive political row.
5: Manusmriti says, in childhood, a female belongs to her father. In youth, she belongs to her husband. When her lord is dead, she belongs to her sons. A woman must never be independent. This is a direct quote from the Manusmriti. And these words are a shame, because these words should never ever have been spoken.
0: And now on to stories that we're tracking from the down south. Tamil Nadu Chief Minister Vijay has announced that the proposed Parandur Airport project will be dropped. This was meant to be Chennai's second greenfield airport. Chief Minister of Tamil Nadu Vijay has said that he stands with the protesters and that he mentions that a new site for the airport will be finalized very soon. The move, remember, comes amid sustained opposition to the Parandur project, with local residents from that area raising concerns over the proposed site. The decision has triggered a political clash within the DMK and the TVK, with MK Stalin questioning the move and stressing that airport's importance.

to the existing reservation system. But the protest has now triggered a sharp political clash. Uttar Pradesh Deputy Chief Minister Brijesh Pathak has met the protesting students and backed their right to

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1: What if you went to a very expensive restaurant, ordered a sandwich, and met with an unexpected side order? A live worm. A dinner at a high-end restaurant in Gurugram spotted the crawler only after eating almost half of the sandwich. A video that you see on your screens now was recorded by the customer that showed what appears to be a white worm that was crawling on the meat that was there inside the sandwich. The video has since then gone viral, putting the spotlight on food hygiene at the upscale eatery. The restaurant has apologized to the dinner following the incident. But one question remains on how did a live worm make its way into a sandwich at a very posh restaurant in the first place? And while this is happening, what happened at Paul in Gurugram is not an isolated incident, remember. In the last few weeks, we have seen how there are disturbing series of food safety violations, and these are not just roadside eateries. These are international food chains, five-star hotels and upmarket clubs who have all come under the scanner. It has raised serious questions over the safety of what we eat. Just last week, there were cockroaches that were found inside a McDonald's kitchen in Mumbai. As part of the Maharashtra FDA crackdown led by Tukaram Munde, at Domino's outlet in Mumbai and Thane, inspectors reportedly found cockroaches and insects crawling on the pizza dough. And KFC outlets too came under the scanner with food safety and hygiene standards that were found wanting. From worms and rodents to insects, expired food and even the poor storage, the red flags are piling up. The question is simple: how safe is the food that you are being served on your plate? With that, we are moving on to another very concerning news for every citizen of the country. Gurugram, the Millennium City, was once again struggling with a familiar problem on Monday. Heavy rain, waterlogged roads and massive traffic jams. After the mess that was witnessed yesterday, authorities have advised people to work from home today. While several schools have shifted classes online, an hour of intense rain was enough to bring several parts of the city to a standstill today. School buses were stranded with children who were there that were stuck for hours before being rescued, while some students were forced to wade their way through the flooded roads. And these visuals from outside the DLF Magnolia show how badly the rain has once again exposed Gurugram's drainage and civic infrastructure as well. Here is a reaction that's coming in on that story.
2: It is an absolute shame that all of us who live in Gurgaon live in the most pitiable state. We live in a state of absolute miserableness. There are floods every monsoon, and every monsoon promises are made by every government, by every municipal official, that things will be sorted. It doesn't happen. You have no municipal officers available. You have no corporation officials available. You have traffic which is in the worst possible state. And this repeats itself year after year.
1: And well, 1 hour of rain and Gurugram comes to a standstill. Roads turn into rivers, traffic crawls, and residents are once again forced to battle waterlogging. This is the Millennium City, home to some of country's biggest corporate offices and among India's highest income urban cities. So why does a city that has spent rupees 503 crore on drainage infrastructure in 9 years continue to flood every monsoon? Here's our report.
3: Just 1 hour of rain was enough to bring the large parts of Gurugram to a standstill. Waterlogged roads, long traffic jams. For residents, this is no longer an exception. It has become an annual monsoon ritual. And the big question is, why? Especially when Gurugram has spent a staggering 503 crore rupees over 9 years up to 2025, specifically on revamping its drainage infrastructure. One part of the answer lies in Gurugram's geography. The city sits in a natural basin. During heavy rains, stormwater flows down rapidly from the surrounding Aravali Hills, eventually converging on the urban plains. And when that enormous volume of water reaches a city's drainage network, the system struggles to cope.

0: A major pressure point is the Badshahpur drain. It is meant to carry away large volumes of storm water, but during intense rainfall, the inflow can exceed its carrying capacity. The result? Water spills out of the drainage system, flooding roads, entering residential areas, and leaving commuters stranded. Then there is the city's rapid concretization. Gurugram's 2031 master plan envisages almost 60% of the city covered in concrete. The more land gets paved over, the less rainwater can seep naturally into the ground. And despite years of recurring waterlogging, the response has often remained reactive. For Gurugram's residents, the problem is no longer simply the rain. It is the failure to prepare for rain that comes every year. Bureau Report, NDTV.
1: With that, it's time for us to slip into a quick break. Don't go anywhere. News and update continue on the other side.

a second changes everything. A minute moves a nation. An hour becomes history for three decades. NDTV has been there for the moments that were unstoppable, unmissable, unforgettable. Today, the moment is ours. NDTV 24/7 is now NDTV when it really matters.

0: rules of engagement. Ambitions crossing borders. Voices refusing to wait their turn. India is chasing gears. Faster, bolder, more restless. It doesn't stop. Neither do we. NDTV, when it really matters. The front lines of Kargil. The fury of Operation Sindhu.
1: Welcome back. Thank you for staying with NDTV. Manchester City superstar Erling Haaland is used to being the center of attention on the football pitch, but was in the limelight for a different reason this time. The Norwegian soccer star, 26, cut off his signature long blonde hair, revealing that he now has a buzz cut in video posted on Instagram on Sunday, August 23rd. Haaland detailed the process in a vlog on his YouTube channel, explaining that he had been considering the move after Norway's participation at this summer's World Cup. We leave you with this report.
2: You don't have to do this.
3: I'm ready.
4: Erling Haaland really said, new season, new personality. Erling Haaland has entered the new season with a brand new look. And this time, he's left the long blonde locks behind. The Manchester City goal machine has officially gone buzz cut. Haaland shows off the transformation just ahead of the new Premier League season. And let's be honest, he looks like a completely different player. The Norwegian says he planned to cut his hair after the 2026 World Cup. But well, he was too busy being Haaland. And there was just one tiny problem. Zlatan once told him, never cut your hair. Your strength is in your hair.
3: Zlatan told me, never cut your hair because your strength is in your hair. I'm a bit nervous.
4: So Haaland had one concern. Hope I don't lose my powers. But he still went for it, saying he wanted that just left the military look. And the internet, it immediately goes to work. One fan says, Haaland has gone from Viking striker to academy prospect. Another asks, did the haircut just nerf his football powers? But Haaland isn't ready to retire the Viking image just yet. His defense? Even Vikings wore short hair. So it's new hair, new season, new look. But here's the real test. Can the Baska deliver the same old cold storm? Samira Seth for NDTV.
3: That was it. Please let me know what you think about my new hairstyle. Should I regret? No, no regrets, never. But remember, the Vikings always cut it short. Peace, like all of that.

0: What seems settled for me is unfinished business. So I rewind, I pause, I reflect, I dig, until what's buried stands up to be counted. Breaking ground, not just headlines, the meaning behind them. This is Breaking Ground with me, Vedika Sood.
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welcome. You're watching Newsnight with me, Raisha Sehgal. Our top focus today is regarding the food safety concerns here in India and how safe is the food on your plate. Lots more lined up, but first the headlines. Rahul Gandhi smashed the patriarchy call to women sparks Congress versus BJP. Both sides release women's rights efforts and records. BJP dares LOP to back women's quota bill. Three newborns die after ventilator blast trigger fire at Maharashtra's Amravati Hospital. Critical safety risks ignored, CM assures high-level probe. Tamil Nadu Chief Minister Vijay's big decision drops Perundur Airport plan, says stand firmly with protesters. DMK lashes out at Vijay government, calls it an irreversible setback. One hour of rain exposes Gurugram civic infrastructure again. Roads waterlogged, buses submerged. Street outside most prime property in the city fully flooded. India's twin diplomatic push, EAM Jaishankar meets Putin, who hails Modi's attention to bilateral ties. NSLG's Doval set for dialogue in China. Border stability, de-escalation on agenda.

0: And a top focus on the show tonight, a sandwich with an unexpected side order, a live worm. A diner at a high-end restaurant in Gurugram spotted the crawler only after eating almost half his sandwich. A video recorded by the customer shows what appears to be a white worm crawling on the meat inside the sandwich. The video has since gone viral, putting the spotlight on food hygiene at the upscale eatery. The restaurant has now apologized to the diner following the incident, but one question remains. How did a live worm make its way into a sandwich in the first place? Let's now give you a lowdown of what restaurants must ensure, because this is not a first such incident to happen. First up, pest control. No insects, no worms, no rodents or other pests. Apart from that, second, food storage. They need to follow first in, first out and first expired, first out mantra. Apart from that, food handling. They need to prevent contamination throughout. Storage preparation, cooking, handling, serving, all these aspects need to be taken care of. Apart from that, cross-contamination. Raw and ready-to-eat food should be kept safely apart. Kitchen hygiene is also that needs to be put on a high pedestal. Clean equipment and food contact services should be clean at all times. Apart from that, food handlers, personal hygiene, clean clothes, clean hands as well. These are some of the aspects that need to be ensured by the restaurant, not just in Gurugram, but all across India. Let's now tell you what happened at Paul in Gurugram, which is not an isolated incident. The last few weeks have seen a disturbing series of food safety violations. And these are not just roadside eateries. International food chains, five-star hotels and upmarket clubs have all come under the scanner, raising serious questions over the safety of what we eat. Just last week, cockroaches were found inside a McDonald's kitchen in Mumbai. As a part of the Maharashtra FDA crackdown led by Tukaram Munde, not just that, at Domino's outlets in Mumbai and Thane as well, inspectors reportedly found cockroaches and insects crawling on pizza dough. And KFC outlets too came under the scanner. With food safety and hygiene standards found wanting, from worms and insects, expired food and poor storage, the red flags are piling up. The question is simple. How safe is the food you are being served? Let's now tell you about all that has happened in all the states when it comes to food safety, starting off with Maharashtra. There have been 3,000 plus raids reported in the state. Apart from that, rats and cockroaches were found in the food. Suspended permits at restaurants there in Maharashtra, not just at the canteens, but even upper and high-scale restaurants. Unsanitary kitchen conditions have also been found. Fake cheese and adulteration. This is what has happened in Maharashtra so far. Shifting our focus to Karnataka now. Rotten meat and chicken. Apart from that, expired dairy products. Poor kitchen hygiene as well. Unlicensed farmhouses have been raided. And because of all of this, the state government has ordered analog paneer ban. Shifting our focus to up north in Gurugram. Live worm inside a sandwich. Authorities are examining the incident, and of course the restaurant has even apologized to the diner. But the question is, how safe is the food that is being served to you? Well, I'm now being joined by Rakhi Vaswani. She's a celebrity chef, TV host of various food shows, author and founder of Palette Culinary Studio. Welcome to NDTV, Rakhi. First up, what do you make of what has happened at that high-end restaurant in Gurugram, a live worm being found in a sandwich?
1: Hi, thank you so much for having me on the show. As a chef, as a teacher, I think this is really not acceptable. The standards, the HACCPs, you know, which are not being followed in these food chains, whether it's a small restaurant or a big one or a high end, it's absolutely unacceptable. So I think, you know, it's these serious steps are really, really important to be taken so that, you know, more measures are taken, more safety standards are applied.
0: Right, Rakhi, but when you speak of safety standards, what are some safety steps that the restaurants can perhaps take? Because we're not just witnessing cockroaches, insects, pests being found at canteens or at restaurants which are not so upscale, but even at five-star restaurants and upscale restaurants.
1: As you know, that I've been a teacher, I've been running a culinary academy. It's very important when we teach students, and I think every institute does the same. We train them with HACCP, which is a lot of steps to be followed. It cannot be only at the initial stage. I think the restaurants need to check into everything, whether it's a restaurant or a hotel, your vendors, your suppliers, how well the hygiene is being maintained at every stage. Not only that, the staff training, whether there's a proper quality check, checking even before the food is being served, is it being, stored and kept at proper temperatures, which is extremely important. So there are steps that have to be followed at every stage. From the time we procure a food, is what we've been taught and we've been teaching, to every stage, every vendor that you are in contact with, it is our duty till it reaches the plate to the customer to make sure that every chain has been inspected with quality controls at every stage.
0: Right, Rakhi, there are all these rules that are put in place, but we are still finding such incidents. And people, a customer saying this on the first time they found something like this at a restaurant like Paul. They've seen it happen in the past as well. From a customer point of view, you say you're also an educator. From a customer point of view, how perhaps can the customer be assured that the food coming on my plate, on my table, is going to be clean, is going to be safe to eat?
1: I don't know how a customer can do that. I think it's the job of the restaurants and the owners and, the people who are actually in the business to take, care of every quality measure has to be done. The customers, I think, nowadays are very vocal. So definitely they go on to social media, they create a scene and, they obviously the business is also going to get lost at that point of time. So today I feel it's... the government is doing a great job and kudos to, the inspector who's really doing all this. But the other thing that we could do is, like I said, it's the onus is on the restaurant, on the industry to actually improve their standards. And take it seriously. Because in today's world, the food industry is one of the biggest, it's the largest. And if you notice that in every city, whether it's a tier two, whether it's a metro, whether it's a tier three, restaurants are opening dime a dozen. So every level, quality control has to be maintained. Everyone thinks it's a very, lucrative business. So, anyone who doesn't even have the knowledge of the food industry.
0: Right, Rakhi, there's an audio glitch with you. We'll try to reconnect with our guest in moments from now. But that's what we are talking about here, that there's been a huge showdown when it comes to food safety. That's not just in Karnataka and Maharashtra, but also in Gurugram. We have our guest Rakhi back here with us. Yes, Rakhi, please continue. I also want you to shed some more light on perhaps the causes of, such incidents happening. Is it because everything is on our phone and we are in a rush and we want everything within 10 to 15 minutes that, incidents like this happen?
1: Thinks that this is a fast, quick buck making business, whether it's a cloud kitchen, whether it's the food business. And like you said, we are always on our phone ordering everything. So I feel people are actually neglecting the quality controls and measures that need to be taken seriously. And I think something like this is now going to keep everyone on tenterhooks. And I think they'll start following the, the protocols more diligently.
0: As a chef yourself, have you ever experienced something like this? And how do you ensure that the quality control is put in place?
1: Like I said, we are always teaching our students about the HACCP, about cross-contamination. I mean, we always have different boards. Food has to be kept at a temperature. You can't, mix in your raw food with the, fresh vegetables. So it's very, very important for us to instill these values at the training stage. And of course, the restaurant owners also need to do the same thing. Like I said, the staff training is a must. If we start a new restaurant consultancy, there's a thorough training that is done with every team member that's involved in the restaurant. And I think somewhere there, that is skipping. You know, people are just going into faster work because something new is opened in. They want more business and people just want to show in the numbers. And then they start, right. neglecting and avoiding all these steps.
0: Right. But, you know, Rocky, what's also more concerning and... I was saying that what's also more concerning and astounding is the fact that what we're witnessing, like you mentioned, is not just at the small food chain, Zepto, Blinkit, but even high-end restaurants like the one which happened, Gurugram, and perhaps international brands like Domino's. Why is that perhaps happening? Are we thinking that because it's a bigger brand, it's perhaps going to be safe?
1: I guess so. Or even the other thing is, like I said, the hiring of the staff, it's not happening properly. Probably, you know, the people are not well trained. They're not looking into it. And the bigger chains, they just go on multiplying. It's right. For them, the number game is how many outlets more can we open? And they are just multiplying in numbers with the, you know, with the moolah. And that's where they actually start cutting corners.
0: Right, absolutely. Thanks very much, Rocky, for sharing your crucial insights here with us on NDTV.
1: Thank you so much.
0: In other news, Gurugram, the Millennium City, was once again struggling with a very similar problem on Monday. Heavy rain, waterlogged roads and massive traffic jams. After the mess that was witnessed yesterday, authorities have now advised people to work from home, while several schools have shifted classes online. An hour of intense rain was enough to bring several parts of the city to a standstill today. School buses were stranded, with children stuck for hours before being rescued, while some students were forced to wade through flooded roads. And these visuals from outside the DLF Mongolia's, it just shows how badly the rain has once again exposed Gurugram's drainage and civic infrastructure.
2: It is an absolute shame that all of us who live in Gurgaon live in the most pitiable state. We live in a state of absolute miserableness. There are floods every monsoon, and every monsoon promises are made by every government, by every municipal official, that, oh, things will be sorted. It doesn't happen. You have no municipal officers available. You have no corporation officials available. You have traffic which is in the worst possible state. And this repeats itself year after year.
0: And our next report gives you a lowdown of why does a city, we're talking about Gurugram obviously, that has spent rupees 503 crore on drainage infrastructure in 9 years, continue to flood every monsoon. Take a look.
3: Just 1 hour of rain was enough to bring the large parts of Gurugram to a standstill. Waterlogged roads, long traffic jams. For residents, this is no longer an exception. It has become an annual monsoon ritual. And the big question is, why? Especially when Gurugram has spent a staggering 503 crore rupees over 9 years up to 2025, specifically on revamping its drainage infrastructure. One part of the answer lies in Gurugram's geography. The city sits in a natural basin. During heavy rains, stormwater flows down rapidly from the surrounding Aravali Hills, eventually converging on the urban plains. And when that enormous volume of water reaches a city's drainage network, the system struggles to cope. A major pressure point is the Badshahpur drain. It is meant to carry away large volumes of storm water, but during intense rainfall, the inflow can exceed its carrying capacity. The result? Water spills out of the drainage system, flooding roads, entering residential areas, and leaving commuters stranded. Then there is the city's rapid concretization. Gurugram's 2031 master plan envisages almost 60% of the city covered in concrete. The more land gets paved over, the less rainwater can seep naturally into the ground. And despite years of recurring waterlogging, the response has often remained reactive. For Gurugram's residents, the problem is no longer simply the rain. It is the failure to prepare for rain that comes every year. Bureau Report, NDTV.
0: And shifting our focus to the world of sports now, Manchester City superstar Erling Haaland is used to being the center of attention on the football pitch, but was in the limelight for a different reason. This time around, the Norwegian soccer star, 26, cut off his signature long blonde hair, revealing that he now has a buzz cut. In a video posted on Instagram on Sunday, Haaland detailed the process in a vlog on his YouTube channel, explaining that he had been mulling the move after Norway's participation at the World Cup. Here's more.
4: You don't have to do this.
5: I'm ready.
6: Erling Haaland really said, new season, new personality. Erling Haaland has entered the new season with a brand new look. And this time, he's left the long blonde locks behind. The Manchester City goal machine has officially gone buzz cut. Haaland shows off the transformation just ahead of the new Premier League season. And let's be honest, he looks like a completely different player. The Norwegian says he planned to cut his hair after the 2026 World Cup. But well, he was too busy being Haaland. And there was just one tiny problem. Zlatan once told him, never cut your hair. Your strength is in your hair.
5: Zlatan told me, never cut your hair because your strength is in your hair. I'm a bit nervous.
6: So Haaland had one concern. Hope I don't lose my powers. But he still went for it, saying he wanted that just left the military look. And the internet, it immediately goes to work. One fan says, Haaland has gone from Viking striker to academy prospect. Another asks, did the haircut just nerf his football powers? But Haaland isn't ready to retire the Viking image just yet. His defense, even Vikings wore short hair. So it's new hair, new season, new look. But here's the real test. Can the Basca deliver the same old goal storm? Samira Seth for NDTV.
5: That was it. Please let me know what you think about my new hairstyle. Should I regret? No, no regrets. Never. But remember, the Vikings always cut it short. Peace, like all of that.
7: भी हो तीन रंग बना रहे बोझ पेंट रंग बना

has tracked the pulse of power from Washington to Korea. Witnessed history being made in global capitals and conflict zones. Brought clarity to complex issues of national security and international affairs. Aditya Raj Kaul, covering international affairs like no one else, only on NDTV Network. 3 decades of watching the world change. Of asking the questions that couldn't wait. Of telling the stories that couldn't be ignored. Of holding the line when it mattered most. Times change, our purpose doesn't. NDTV 24/7 is now NDTV, when it really matters.

A second changes everything. A minute moves a nation. An hour becomes history. For three decades, NDTV has been there. For the moments that were unstoppable, unmissable, unforgettable. Today, the moment is ours. 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

0: levels of engagement. Ambitions crossing borders. Voices refusing to wait their turn. India is chasing gears. Faster.
1: Welcome back. Thank you for staying with NDTV. Manchester City superstar Erling Haaland is used to being the center of attention on the football pitch, but was in the limelight for a different reason this time. The Norwegian soccer star, 26, cut off his signature long blonde hair, revealing that he now has a buzz cut in video posted on Instagram on Sunday, August 23rd. Haaland detailed the process in a vlog on his YouTube channel, explaining that he had been considering the move after Norway's participation at this summer's World Cup. We leave you with this report.
2: You don't have to do this.
3: I'm ready.
4: Erling Haaland really said, new season, new personality. Erling Haaland has entered the new season with a brand new look. And this time, he's left the long blonde locks behind. The Manchester City goal machine has officially gone buzz cut. Haaland shows off the transformation just ahead of the new Premier League season. And let's be honest, he looks like a completely different player. The Norwegian says he planned to cut his hair after the 2026 World Cup. But well, he was too busy being Haaland. And there was just one tiny problem. Zlatan once told him, never cut your hair. Your strength is in your hair.
3: Zlatan told me, never cut your hair because your strength is in your hair. I'm a bit nervous.
4: So Haaland had one concern. Hope I don't lose my powers. But he still went for it, saying he wanted that just left the military look. And the internet, it immediately goes to work. One fan says, Haaland has gone from Viking striker to academy prospect. Another asks, did the haircut just nerf his football powers? But Haaland isn't ready to retire the Viking image just yet. His defense? Even Vikings wore short hair. So it's new hair, new season, new look. But here's the real test. Can the Baska deliver the same old cold storm? Samira Seth for NDTV.
3: That was it. Please let me know what you think about my new hairstyle. Should I regret? No, no regrets, never. But remember, the Vikings always cut it short. Peace, like all of that.
0: The front lines of Kargil. The fury of Operation Sindhu.
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0: everyone, welcome. You're watching NDTV with me, Tanisha Awasthi. Before we get you the top stories of the day, let's get you the headlines that we're tracking at this hour. Rahul Gandhi smashed the patriarchy call to women, sparks Congress versus BJP clash. Both sides release women's rights efforts and records. BJP dares the leader of opposition to back women's quota bill. Three newborns die after ventilator blast triggers fire at Maharashtra's Amravati Hospital. Critical safety risk ignored. Chief Minister Shaw's high-level probe. Tamil Nadu Chief Minister Vijay's big decision. He drops the Parandur airport plan, says stands firmly with protesters. DMK, meanwhile, has lashed out at the BJP government, calling it an irreversible setback. Just 1 hour of rain exposes Gurugram's civic infrastructure again. Roads have been waterlogged, buses have been submerged, and the street outside most prime property in the city has been fully flooded. India's twin diplomatic push. External Affairs Minister S. Jaishankar meets Putin, who hails Prime Minister Modi's attention to bilateral ties. Meanwhile, NSA Ajit Doval is set for dialogue in China, with border stability, de-escalation on the agenda. Starting the edition with the day's top story, Rahul Gandhi's call to smash the patriarchy has triggered a political war of words between the Congress Party and the BJP. Speaking at his Chhatron Ki Goonj event on the 22nd of August, Rahul Gandhi said patriarchy suppresses and controls women. He called for an end to the system and urged women to be loud, proud and fight for their space in society. Uttar Pradesh Chief Minister Yogi Adityanath, meanwhile, has questioned Rahul Gandhi and his call to smash the patriarchy, and asked that does a daughter not need a father or a sister not need a brother? The BJP has also challenged Rahul's support to 33% of the women's reservation law and questioned Karnataka government for having no women in the cabinet. Congress countered BJP by alleging that RSS had opposed the constitution and advocated for Manusmriti.
1: Main bhi pichle dino is Rai Bareilly ke sansad श्री राहुल गांधी जी के एक बयान को पढ़ रहा था. उनका बयान, ये महाराष्ट्र के अंदर उन्होंने एक बयान दिया और उन्होंने बयान दिया कि महिलाएं मनु स्मृति के 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
2: कांग्रेस पार्टी के एक अहम नेता ने

0: Thane inspectors reportedly found cockroaches and insects crawling on the pizza dough. And KFC outlets too came under the scanner with food safety and hygiene standards that were found wanting. From worms and rodents to insects, expired food and even the poor storage, the red flags are piling up. The question is simple. How safe is the food that you are being served on your plate? With that, we are moving on to another very concerning news for every citizen of the country. Gurugram, the Millennium City, was once again struggling with a familiar problem on Monday. Heavy rain, waterlogged roads and massive traffic jams. After the mess that was witnessed yesterday, authorities have advised people to work from home today. While several schools have shifted classes online, an hour of intense rain was enough to bring several parts of the city to a standstill today. School buses were stranded with children who were there that were stuck for hours before being rescued, while some students were forced to wade their way through the flooded roads. And these visuals from outside the DLF Magnolia show how badly the rain has once again exposed Gurugram's drainage and civic infrastructure as well. Here is a reaction that's coming in on that story.
1: It is an absolute shame that all of us who live in Gurgaon live in the most pitiable state. We live in a state of absolute miserableness. There are floods every monsoon, and every monsoon promises are made by every government, by every municipal official, that, oh, things will be sorted. It doesn't happen. You have no municipal officers available. You have no corporation officials available. You have traffic which is in the worst possible state. And this repeats itself year after year.
0: And well, 1 hour of rain and Gurugram comes to a standstill. Roads turn into rivers, traffic crawls, and residents are once again forced to battle waterlogging. This is the Millennium City, home to some of country's biggest corporate offices and among India's highest income urban cities. So why does a city that has spent rupees 503 crore on drainage infrastructure in 9 years continue to flood every monsoon? Here's our report.
2: Just 1 hour of rain was enough to bring the large parts of Gurugram to a standstill. Waterlogged roads, long traffic jams. For residents, this is no longer an exception. It has become an annual monsoon ritual. And the big question is, why? Especially when Gurugram has spent a staggering 503 crore rupees over 9 years up to 2025, specifically on revamping its drainage infrastructure. One part of the answer lies in Gurugram's geography. The city sits in a natural basin. During heavy rains, storm water flows down rapidly from the surrounding Aravali Hills, eventually converging on the urban plains. And when that enormous volume of water reaches a city's drainage network, the system struggles to cope. A major pressure point is the Badshahpur drain. It is meant to carry away large volumes of storm water, but during intense rainfall, the inflow can exceed its carrying capacity. The result? Water spills out of the drainage system, flooding roads, entering residential areas, and leaving commuters stranded. Then there is the city's rapid concretization. Gurugram's 2031 master plan envisages almost 60% of the city covered in concrete. The more land gets paved over, the less rainwater can seep naturally into the ground. And despite years of recurring waterlogging, the response has often remained reactive. For Gurugram's residents, the problem is no longer simply the rain. It is the failure to prepare for rain that comes every year. Bureau Report, NDTV.
0: With that, it's time for us to slip in away. Quick break. Don't go anywhere. News and update. Continue on the other side.
3: Across the country.
4: He has tracked the pulse of power from Washington to Korea. Yeah. Witnessed history being made in global capitals and conflict zones, brought clarity to complex issues of national security and international affairs.

Aditya Raj Kaul, covering international affairs like no one else. 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Of asking the questions that couldn't wait. Of telling the stories that couldn't be ignored. Of holding the line when it mattered most. Times change, our purpose doesn't. 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

0: changes everything. 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
1: Welcome back. Thank you for staying with NDTV. Manchester City superstar Erling Haaland is used to being the center of attention on the football pitch, but was in the limelight for a different reason this time. The Norwegian soccer star, 26, cut off his signature long blonde hair, revealing that he now has a buzz cut in video posted on Instagram on Sunday, August 23rd. Haaland detailed the process in a vlog on his YouTube channel, explaining that he had been considering the move after Norway's participation at this summer's World Cup. We leave you with this report.
2: You don't have to do this.
3: No, I'm ready.
4: Erling Haaland really said, new season, new personality. Erling Haaland has entered the new season with a brand new look. And this time, he's left the long blonde locks behind. The Manchester City goal machine has officially gone buzz cut. Haaland shows off the transformation just ahead of the new Premier League season. And let's be honest, he looks like a completely different player. The Norwegian says he planned to cut his hair after the 2026 World Cup. But well, he was too busy being Haaland. And there was just one tiny problem. Zlatan once told him, never cut your hair. Your strength is in your hair.
3: Zlatan told me, never cut your hair because your strength is in your hair. I'm a bit nervous.
4: So Haaland had one concern. Hope I don't lose my powers. But he still went for it, saying he wanted that just left the military look. And the internet, it immediately goes to work. One fan says, Haaland has gone from Viking striker to academy prospect. Another asks, did the haircut just nerf his football powers? But Haaland isn't ready to retire the Viking image just yet. His defense? Even Vikings wore short hair. So it's new hair, new season, new look. But here's the real test. Can the Basca deliver the same old cold storm? Samira Seth for NDTV.
3: That was it. Please let me know what you think about my new hairstyle. Should I regret? No, no regrets, never. But remember, the Vikings always cut it short. Peace, like all of that.

0: rules of engagement. 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India is chasing years. Faster. 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More restless. It doesn't stop. Neither do we. NDTV. When it really matters. The front lines of Kargil. The fury of Operation Sindhu.
1: So many attacks.
0: The chaos and cries of disaster zones. To fighter jet cockpits. And the world's most defining interviews.
1: It's incredible.
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Good evening and welcome. You're on India Matters this Monday night with me, Shiv Arur. And tonight, head on viewer, we're confronting a truth that involves us all. That the food that we're eating, that we're ordering in from the outside, that we're eating out at restaurants or hotels in, is something that we've been in denial about for a very long time. Tukaram Munde and others have brought it blasting into our consciousness, and it's time we confront it without any ifs or buts. And that's what I'm going to do tonight with some of the most respected luxury chef voices in the country. People who are not going to talk any nonsense about this, because it is the livelihoods of chefs, restaurants, delivery agents that are in the balance. I'm Shiv Arur. Thanks for being with me on India Matters. These are the headlines. Rahul Gandhi smashed the patriarchy call to women sparks. Congress versus BJP. Both sides release women's rights efforts and records. BJP dares Rahul to back the women's reservation bill. Newborns die. Three newborns die after ventilator blast triggers fire at Maharashtra's Amravati hospital. Critical safety risks ignored. Chief Minister assures high-level probe. Tamil Nadu Chief Minister Vijay's big decision drops the Parandur airport plan for Chennai, says, stands firmly with farmer protesters. DMK lashes out at the Vijay government, calls it an irreversible setback. A single hour of rain exposes Delhi's richest suburb, Gurugram's civic infrastructure again. Roads waterlogged, buses submerged, street outside the most prime property in the city is fully flooded. It's worse than ever before. India's twin diplomatic push. External Affairs Minister Jaishankar meets Putin, who hails Modi's attention to bilateral ties. National Security Advisor Ajit Doval set for dialogue in China. Border stability and de-escalation on the agenda. And coming up on the show tonight, whether it is worms in a sandwich at one of Delhi NCR's most beloved bakeries, to cockroaches, to rats found in namkeen packets, to bugs and insects of all species, to much worse, the unthinkable and the unmentionable. What are we even eating? Tonight, I have some of the most well-known, most well-regarded chefs and restaurateurs speaking out for the first time here on NDTV. We have the food raids opening a can of worms. Chef Sanjeev Kapoor, Chef Anahita Dhondi, and Chef Vicky Ratnani join me live on the show for the first time tonight to speak about the most sensitive of topics when it comes to the world that they live in. And they will answer your questions, yours and mine, viewer, about the food that we're ordering in and the food that we're eating out. Let's get started with our big story tonight. Tonight, viewer, a very small request. If you are eating dinner while watching me tonight, maybe finish chewing your food first, because that biryani or pulao or fried rice or whatever it is that you've ordered apparently may have something a little extra in it that you didn't actually order. Cockroaches in kitchens, worms in sandwiches, fungus on ingredients, expired stock, rotten meat, filthy storage, rats.

0: chips inside packets. Over the last few weeks, food safety raids across cities have been producing the kind of images that make you stare suspiciously at the perfectly innocent plate in front of you, wondering what's going to make its way into your alimentary canal tonight. And the scary part is, this isn't just the roadside joint you always knew required a little faith and a strong stomach. Plus, we Indians always sometimes joke, the dirtier the water, the tastier it is. But now, there's no laughing matter anymore, is there? Just look at these pictures. Raids and complaints over the last 3 weeks have put restaurants and hotels, cloud kitchens and delivery-linked establishments under the full public glare. You cannot sidestep these images. Which means the great Indian eating out thrill is suddenly an open anxiety. We are not in denial about it anymore, because how do you deny pictures and videos? India eats out exponentially more than it used to. You probably order in food 3 or 4 times a week. At enormous scale, we've outsourced the cooking, we've outsourced the delivery, and somewhere along the way, we also outsourced, apparently, the standards. Because when food arrives in our houses, beautifully packed, sealed, branded, rated 4.6 stars on those apps, we assume someone somewhere has checked the kitchen. Many do, let's be honest. But here's the problem. Many clearly don't. And we don't know who those are. A 5-star rating on Zomato or Swiggy is not a hygiene certificate. A fancy lobby tells you nothing about the refrigerator in a 7-star hotel. A food app photograph certainly doesn't show you what's crawling behind the stove or into storage containers. It's true, not every restaurant can be painted with the same dirty brush of food safety concerns. Millions of establishments take hygiene very seriously. But these food safety raids, now part of popular culture, thanks to the dogged crackdowns led by Singham Tukaram Munde, have exposed something deeply uncomfortable that we've been in denial about for a very long time, viewer. We know more about where our delivery rider is every 30 seconds than we know about where our food actually came from. All these years, we've consciously decided never to think about what those kitchens must look like or who's touching our food. It's a miraculous talent we have as Indians. We just don't want to think about what the kitchen in the restaurant we love looks like. It's one of the greatest acts of denial. But now there's no denial anymore, is there? It's out in the open. The photographs are there for you to see. They are in your WhatsApp groups. And restaurants we loved and hotels we admired are being closed down for violations. So perhaps the next revolution in food delivery may not be 10-minute biryani. Perhaps it will be knowing whether the kitchen making it deserves 10 seconds of our trust. As I bring some of India's most respected chefs and food entrepreneurs onto my show tonight to speak and address your concerns and your anxieties about something that impacts them as much as it does you, the question isn't just, what are we eating? It is, what else are we eating? In case you needed reminding, and advance apologies, viewer, for bringing this onto your screens on prime time, but there's no other way to tell this terrible story. Just look at the different animals and different things that have been found in food in well-established restaurants and hotels in just the last few weeks. A worm, a live worm, was found in a sandwich in Gurugram in Haryana. Then you had a dark store violation in Maharashtra at a Domino's restaurant. In Bengaluru, Karnataka, you had a hygiene violation with cockroaches found in a restaurant. You had rat excrement found in a restaurant in Mumbai, in Sambhaji Nagar. Cockroaches were found in a kitchen in Mumbai. Expired food was seized in Bengaluru. A dead rat, unbelievable, a dead rat was found in a snack or a namkeen packet in Kanpur in Uttar Pradesh. None of these are made up. None of these are insidious plants. These are findings during food safety crackdowns in different parts of the country. And joining me live now is perhaps India's most famous and most well-regarded celebrity chef, Chef Sanjeev Kapoor, who joins me while we continue our coverage of this entire food safety flare-up that has become a national conversation. Chef Sanjeev Kapoor, great to see you. Honored to have you here on NDTV. You know, for the last 3 or 4 weeks, sir, we have seen these raids, these food safety inspections that have resulted in these images that have come out that have shocked people, you know, from restaurants to delivery outlets to five-star deluxe hotels. It has become something of an eye-opener about what exactly we are eating. So I want to start by asking you, how bad is it and what went through your mind when you saw these headlines of, you know, cockroaches, rats, worms, etc. found in people's foods?
1: Thank you, Shiv. Thank you. I think this is one of the biggest national debate that this country needed. It's something which I think somebody had to do it. Somebody had to raise this, and people being made aware through multiple sources. And to say that how bad it is, I think there are multiple things in our country that need attention, that need serious attention, and they need immediate attention. And food safety is definitely one of them. It's something which I can say, as somebody who's been in business of food,
0: yes.
1: I think we need to be more aware. We need to be more serious about it. Matlab, everything we say this, and I don't know how many times in a month you and I and many people say that हमारा देश कैसे चल रहा है भगवान भरोसे चल रहा है. I think that's something that we say this. And it's something we are collectively responsible. And I don't think it's any business owner. It's something that we need to take charge, and we need to be really, really serious. And sometimes we just think that this is the way to live. And is there a better way? While rules and regulations and everything we understand when we know, it's something which we need to wake up to. I used to live in New Zealand. I used to, before coming to Mumbai, I used to be there. And when I went there, and I went there to work as a chef, and I was a young chef. And before that, the only country that I had worked was in India. And when I went there, I realized how serious this whole hygiene thing is. And I was made aware then, and I was, wow, we need to do this, and we could do everything. We could follow every rule because everyone was following. There was no way out. It was something that you just had to do, and it becomes a way of life. So it's not something that cannot be done. Can it be done overnight? Maybe not. But we need to start somewhere, and at all levels, at policy level, at at awareness level. It's a collective responsibility.
0: Yeah.
1: Is it someone at fault? Is it businesses at fault? Is people? I think, as I said, it's a collective responsibility. We all are at fault. People who know it and who accept it are equally at fault. And people who are maybe not aware, and their intent is not, we need to make them aware. So it's a much larger issue, let me tell you. It's not something that, it's what we say as a behavioral change. It's something which we need to address, and we need to address now.
0: Yeah. You know, Sanjeevji, if this was confined to, you know, small eateries or roadside vendors or small stalls, you know, that would still be scary, but, you know, one would perhaps be able to understand it, you know, not much regulation there. But this seems to have stretched all the way up to even luxury hotels and their storage systems. How does one explain that, sir? This seems to be across the board. So it seems to be a system issue.
1: Yeah, I think it's the bar that you set, that this is okay. I think it's something which over the years we have started to accept. If this becomes the minimum, like how you have MRP, that before that was that.

0: was in place, that this is the how you say that this is the retail price in MRP. How many people know that? Is it MRP is minimum or is it maximum? Right? So yeah. You people understand. So okay. But in some sense, I would always say we used to have a standard which used to be called ISI mark.
1: Yeah.
0: Or it's something called egg mark, we used to say. Right? In food, that used to be
1: for quality.
0: That should be the minimum standard mark. Right? So I think as a country, we have struggled to meet the minimum requirement also. Big, small, whoever, I think as a nation, we have started to accept. And we try to factor in that as the economic, there is an economic cost to all this.
1: Yeah.
0: There's an economic cost. And people who, people, sometimes they say, oh, this cost can now be compromised and this can be made good and that profit can increase. Right, it is something that there is, and it's let's say giving a full time job to employees. Many years ago, I remember, as part of my working in India, we formed a method where we could get people on contractual labor, or at all levels we could do this. Oh, you are on a contract, you are not a permanent worker, so we don't need to give you this. We found ways and means because there was an economic cost. So here, I don't think it's a case of small, big. It's something which at bigger level, it's probably the economic way is easier.
1: Yeah.
0: Because it's inbuilt, that cost is there. Mm. There is a shock, that cost which businesses probably are taking for granted, that it's their profit may not be possible. But there is inbuilt. And because of that, it may be easier. Because I think it's also not the question of bigger companies being intent being wrong. I think it's just that the easier way to hire profitability sometimes.
1: I wanted to ask you, Sanjeev ji, because, you know, eating out, ordering in have increased exponentially. I don't even have a figure for how much it has increased over the last few years. It has exploded. You know, I know families who live literally only on, food that is ordered in. Your Zomatos and your Swiggies and your Blinkits and your Instamarts, you know, have made outside food entering your house, an immediate phenomenon. Has that increased the risk manifold? Because suddenly there's this enormous demand and this enormous amount of competition, and that has hit the standards. Everybody needs to cut the costs, and therefore, you know, worms, cockroaches, rats inside packets, that's where the problem lies.
0: I think it's a much larger issue, Shiv. Yes, definitely the consumption has increased, the business has increased, the need for that has increased. It's need-based, right? It's also need-based that when you want to earn more just to survive, then both, let's say, both husband and wife have to work. It's not that one salary would be sufficient.
1: Yeah.
0: But what you have to understand, that this is not, hygiene is not an issue only at business. It's something that we accept at home also, in our neighborhood also. And it is the people who are working in these environments, no matter what these businesses. And then it is seen that it is okay, because this is what we see everywhere.
1: Mm.
0: We will exactly do what we grow up with, what we see around. And when you are in a work environment, to change your behavior just because you are working, you have grown up with the 18, 20 years working in an environment which is not clean, it's not hygienic, you can see everything. And when you suddenly go, then you say, it is okay, this is fine, I see it everywhere, right? It's like you go to the US, but in a city of New York, the menace of rodents, rats, is probably higher than Mumbai and Delhi.
1: Yeah.
0: Right? But a common New Yorker would say, oh, this is New York, rats are okay. You become okay with that. That would not happen in Sydney. Mm. That would not happen in Singapore. Right? So it's something that over a period of time, we have become used to saying that this is okay.
1: Yeah.
0: We need to shake. And I'm glad that this shaking has happened. Some people will be hurt. Some people will be hurt more than others. Some people. But I think there is never an easy way out. There is never an easy way out. And I can only say that it's not only the food. This shaking up needs in at many levels.
1: No, I completely agree. And, you know, Sanjeev ji, just to touch upon what you just raised, we've all grown up, you know, in a certain amount of denial about what we are eating. You know, we have never wanted to think about a restaurant ka kitchen kaise dikhta hai, a hotel ki kitchen kya clean hai ki nahi. You know, somewhere in the back of our minds, we know that because, you know, we all value cleanliness, but we shut that out of our minds. So these raids, these pictures, worm in a sandwich, or, you know, a rat inside a namkeen ka packet, yeah, cockroaches inside your chicken or fungus or whatever. It is a reality that we all thought was possible in our minds, but hamare ye Bharatiya denial jo hai, we had denied that it is possible. We didn't want to think about it. That is also an issue, sir.
0: Of course it is.
1: Now we are confronted by the pictures of it.
0: No. So I always, I've been saying it for many years, that jo restaurant wala kitchen dikhane se darta na, us restaurant mein khana mat kha. I've been saying this is not something that I've said today. I've been saying this, and my industry friends sometimes say, ki, "Chef, aise kyun bolte ho?" I mean, but such hai. This is something that we need to talk more about. And we are denial. See, sometimes again, I'm saying there is a economics is at play.
1: Yeah,
0: a buyer is not willing to pay a premium for that so-called premium.
1: Mm.
0: But that's not the premium. That will cost us life. And it has been costing us life. Our average life expectancy is much lower than many parts of the world. And that's a reason. That's a reason. It's not only at hotels and restaurants. You go to our schools, you go to our colleges, you go to our hospitals, you go to our public places or even private places. And it's something that we are okay with. We'll walk on the road or we'll walk anywhere. We see this and we ignore. Hum kya kar sakte hain?
1: Yes.
0: But isme to kar sakte hain. I think ye to hum zarur kar sakte hain.
1: I know this is a difficult question, Sanjeev ji, but you know, to the dining public, that you know, for whom ordering food in or eating out is now a way of life. We cannot simply unplug from it. Ye sab news headlines dekke, you know, it's very difficult to say I will stop eating out or I will stop ordering in. What would someone like you say to people like that who are genuinely worried and want to make some changes? How do we find out, sir, or how does the genuine public find out whether the food they eat is clean or not?
0: No, very valid question, Shiv, and it's something which I can say that, and this is something that my father taught me this, that price normally, largely, is a big filter. So if there are three, four items which are sold by three, four different players, and one with a higher price, chances are, and it's consistently been there for some time that business has survived, the chances are that their intent is right, and the price they are keeping higher is because they cannot sell it any cheaper.
1: Mm.
0: Because they are doing everything right. And I know this because there are shortcuts. Some people are not paying taxes. Some people are not paying their ESI. Some people are not getting their staff. And I say this, food service staff has to be the medical examination that has to be done. How do we know that this is being done? So then price filter comes into play. Longevity of that business comes into play.
1: Yeah.
0: And more or less, I would say that we need to find some ways. And I say that in this age of technology, if we cannot do it, I think first and foremost, businesses have to come upfront and forward and get the confidence of the consumer.
1: Mm.
0: I think it's upon the businesses, and especially large businesses, have to show the way where there is room for some investment into this. Maybe there is an online 24-hour camera view that is available,
1: yeah,
0: right, which we can, which I can see, I can take a virtual tour of the back areas of a place. I think it can be started by the big establishments. That's one which people can have easy access to. And on demand, definitely that should be done. That's something that I want to see. I have the right to see. And if they say it, then I just don't give them business. I think that's one. And some regulations, that area for a kitchen. And I did, this has happened just recently. A friend of mine, a very successful restaurant owner, and he's making a large place. And I went to see his place because he wanted to show me. And I said, you know what, you're such a large place. Why don't you give this area that's going to be about 150 square feet? And he said, I will lose these many covers. I said, yeah, but you can increase the size for staff having food. Mm. Restaurant having place for staff having food? Is it criminal? Is it something that is not needed? Yeah. It's not. Yeah, yeah, but they can. I've given them one table and they can by rotation. I said, you will have about 60 people that will work for you. To have a place for 15 people to eat, I think it's a must.
1: Yeah.
0: A changing place, a toilet for staff, the facilities for staff. I think looking after the staff. See, and I say this.
1: So true.
0: We don't our regulations on food, the staff that we keep, the minimum wages should be higher.
1: Yeah.
0: Food handlers should be paid more. The minimum wages should be more so that they can look after their basic needs. We don't know. See, we are talking of India having problems with the non-communicable diseases, but many years ago, the trouble used to be communicable diseases.
1: Yeah.
0: But food handlers cannot afford that. But do we even know the data? Do we even have any data? What's happening to their personal hygiene? We don't even have those numbers. We don't even know what's happening. So, forget what you see. What you don't see, don't even get me started there. I think so. There are multiple things, but business owners, people have to question more. And if it is too good to be true, if the price is too low.
1: Yeah.
0: Remember, you are paying it through your life.
1: Final question, Sanjeevji, because you know you have advised restaurants and hotels and eateries from bottom to top for so many years, and you stand for a certain a standard and quality in the eyes of the Indian consumer as well. What are people in the industry saying, sir? What are your friends who are restaurateurs, hoteliers, chefs? You know, are they shaken up by these revelations? Are they committed now to really changing things from their end?
0: Too early to say shit. But like anything else and everything else in India, we wake up for some time and then we go back to our routine.
1: Very true.
0: That's the sad truth. It's a change that will take a lot of introspection, a lot of shaking up. And it's something which, unfortunately, this is not the first time anything like this is happening. I have seen this in multiple times. Sometimes it is because some brand is hurt, so you do something, and it shakes the world in that. And in multiple places, multiple businesses, this happens. Currently, I can say that the industry is in shock. Sometimes because there are problems with everyone, and sometimes there's no clarity of rules. Sometimes
1: yes.
0: There's something that is permitted, but the area is gray, so people are using that. Sometimes they're right, but they're still hurt. So currently, the state is of shock.
1: Yeah.
0: Currently, that is the. But I can tell you this, that if there is anyone sensitive, the serious business owners, I think, want a level playing field. They want fairness. It's not that they want to be hurt at one end, and they will correct that. But then they are hurt somewhere else.
1: Mm-hmm.
0: The business of restaurants, business of food is tough. Since entry-level barriers is low, everyone gets into it. Survival is not easy, I can tell you. So businesses have very, very less scope, or error of margin is very low. So for them I can tell you that by intent, they would want to improve.
1: Yeah.
0: But they would need hand-holding. They would need they would need whatever it takes. So I think it is time to take a holistic view and use this time to also take people together. Tell everyone that we are with you. We need to do. Consumers also should not misuse it. Sometimes it's something which consumers also use it as an excuse.
1: Yeah.
0: So don't misuse this time. Work, because business without consumers and consumers need business, it's a two-way street. It's right. Not one-way street. It's not, if it is your need, then remember that you need to work together. So it's a collective responsibility, I said earlier.
1: Absolutely.
0: But I'm a hopeful person. I see that it can happen anywhere in the world. It can happen here also, right? It's like, do we need this kind of traffic?
1: Yeah.
0: Who's to be blamed? Is it the broken roads? Is it the people who drive? Is it people who are never... it's just that this is how it works. Can it be corrected? If everywhere else in the world it can get corrected? Yes. If we can go to a toilet in a European country, in a toilet which is carpeted, and there would not be a drop of water, right? And we would have water everywhere. Can we not correct it? Mm. We can. It's us whom everything is possible, and it will be done. And I hope that it will be done in my lifetime. Yours definitely, Shiv.
1: No, and yours, sir. I am going to leave it there. You know, you stood for such an iconic brand like Khana Khazana. Those two words continue to resonate in every Indian household even now. You know, now so many of us are wondering whether all the Khana that we have is truly Khazana or not. But I remain hopeful, and I'm sure that the dining public will be hopeful as well after listening to your words. Chef Sanjeev Kapoor, always a pleasure. Thank you very much for being with me here tonight, sir. Thank you.
0: Thank you very much. Thank you.
1: So you've just heard arguably India's most famous chef, a household name, and you saw the questions he raised. And these are the questions that we have. Number one, is India's food safety system failing us? And I don't mean that rhetorically. Number two, has convenience of 15-minute food delivery, ordering food at 4 in the morning, has convenience come at the cost of basic hygiene? Who checks what happens behind the kitchen door? Is there a standard operating procedure for it, or is it just Bhagwan Bharose? Do restaurant ratings mean anything as far as hygiene is concerned, or is it just about the taste of the food where customers are rating those restaurants? Are food apps selling trust that they simply cannot verify by adding those ratings? Are they giving people a false impression of how clean things actually are? Before I go to my guest tonight, I've got some related breaking news coming in from Maharashtra. And this is in line with what we're reporting right now. The Food and Drug Administration has cracked down on the prestigious Mumbai Cricket Association, the MCA. The FDA has suspended the licenses of 5 outlets operating on the premises of the MCA. Inspections revealed glaring hygiene violations and serious non-compliance with food safety norms. Officials discovered greasy floors, dirty refrigerators, and severe ice buildup inside the cooling units. Frozen foods were found being thawed in a completely unhygienic and frankly dangerous manner. Kitchens lacked proper temperature control and operated with uncalibrated chillers. The outlets failed to display their mandatory FSSAI licenses in prominent locations. So 5 outlets operating on the Mumbai Cricket Association premises have now had their licenses suspended. So you've seen the big questions that we've asked tonight, and I'm joined, very happy and proud to be joined tonight by 2 of India's most well-regarded celebrity chefs and authors who've been very honest on this topic and have agreed to speak to me tonight on an issue that is very sensitive, because it has opened a can of worms quite literally in their world. Chef Anahita Dhondi Bhandari and Chef Vicky Ratnani. Anahita and Vicky, I I thank you, first of all, in advance for talking to me. It's difficult. I did reach out to a whole lot of chefs, I have to tell you. A lot of them said, this is a bit of a